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2: From the KRMG 24-hour Fox News Center, I'm Kyle High with team coverage of our top stories. A senior citizen who attempted to help someone was robbed and attacked, but several Good Samaritans stepped in to help.
3: On Saturday morning, Tulsa police responded to the Quick Trip near 21st and 129th East Avenue for the robbery of a 64-year-old victim who had just been attacked by someone she attempted to help. The victim told police she had agreed to give 25-year-old Brianna Wright a ride from Plaza Hills East apartment, but Wright started acting aggressively in the car. Police say Wright was told to get out, but she took the victim's purse and punched her. Reports say Wright attempted to steal the car, but bystanders stepped in and pulled her out, and she ran away. The Good Samaritans took back the victim's wallet and keys. She was located by officers and booked into the Tulsa County Jail for first-degree robbery. Kirk McCracken, 102.3 KRMG, Tulsa's News and Talk.
2: Glenpool police arrest a man who's accused of going on a mini-rampage at a mini-storage business.
4: Glenpool PD says they got a call about a suspicious person at the Cotton Creek Mini Storage on 181st Street near Highway 75 on Saturday, and says they found 37-year-old Mushfakir Rahman, who they say was not a customer, inside the gates, as well as multiple vehicles with damage, including a broken window, dents, and a damaged mirror, and more. They say Rahman admitted to using a crowbar to break into a pickup and doing the other damage, totaling around $1,300. He was arrested for a third-degree burglary and injury to property. Steve Knoll, 102.3 KRMG, Tulsa's News and Talk.
2: And the Oklahoma Highway Patrol is investigating a deadly boating accident on Ulaga Lake.
5: Troopers say 71-year-old Robert Johnson of Claremore and his boat were reported missing around 11 Monday morning. The Highway Patrol Marine Division found his boat in Will Rogers Cove. They found Johnson nearby in the water around 50 yards east of the boat just before 4 Monday afternoon.
2: That's Fox 23 and KRMG's Michelle Lynn. Tulsa's most accurate and dependable forecast is coming up next.
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18: Most of us drying out as we head through the evening, but by tomorrow morning, scattered showers and thunder return, 85 tomorrow's high. More mainly morning thunderstorms possible Thursday, 87 the high, Friday 90, and you guessed it, more morning thunderstorms possible. The weekend, windy and hot, highs in the 90s. I'm Chief Meteorologist James Adelot for Fox 23 and 102.3 KRMG Tulsa's News and Talk.
2: We have mostly cloudy skies and 72 degrees here in Tulsa. I'm Kyle High, 102.3 KRMG, Tulsa's News and Talk.

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1: From the KRMG 24-hour Fox News Center, I'm Kyle High with team coverage of our top stories. Rain is expected all week, and the sun won't really come out until the weekend.
2: Brian Mejia with the National Weather Service in Tulsa tells KRMG it will rain for the rest of the week, and flooding is the main thing to watch out for.
3: Lately, these shower and thunderstorms have been producing some pretty heavy rainfall rates. So flooding is going to be the number one concern over the next, at least through Friday. And then we do have the potential for some severe.
2: Temperatures will be slightly cooler than normal with highs in the 80s, but it will get back into the 90s this weekend.
3: As far as really good chance of sun, probably won't be until the weekend.
2: Kirk McCracken, 102.3 KRMG. Tulsa's News and Talk.
1: Tulsa police are investigating a deadly motorcycle crash on Riverside.
4: Monday night, it happened right in front of the entrance to Tulsa's gathering place near 31st. Police say a 21-year-old man on a motorcycle was speeding when a car pulled out in front of him. He was killed on impact. He was riding in a group with two other motorcyclists, and officers arrested one of them for being drunk. They had the other's unregistered motorcycle towed. Police are still investigating whether the other driver had a green light.
1: That's Fox 23 and KRMG's Michelle Lynn. And the OU baseball team is celebrating a national title. The Sooners were ready for their moment Monday night, jumping out to an early lead against North Carolina in Game 3 of the Men's College World Series, and they never looked back. The Sooners routed the Tar Heels 13-2, securing their third national title in program history.
5: I mean, first off, I got to give all glory to God and give thanks to that. But, I mean, we were just confident in ourselves. We knew what we had done all year long and what we'd done in the postseason, and we just took it one pitch at a time. We did the same process in the postseason, and we're on top now. I've been wanting to win a national championship for the Oklahoma Sooners since I could remember, and to actually do it, I don't even have words to describe it.
1: The Sooners lost their final four regular season series and finished with a losing conference record before catching fire in the postseason, winning 11 of 13 NCAA tournament games. Tulsa's most accurate and dependable forecast is coming up next.
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14: 102.3 KRMG has Tulsa's most accurate and dependable forecast with Fox 23 and KRMG Chief Meteorologist James Adelot.
15: Most of us should be dry heading through the rest of the evening, down to 71 tomorrow morning, but more rain and thunder coming late tonight and into tomorrow before noon. 85 tomorrow's high. Morning thunderstorms Thursday, 87. Morning showers and thunder Friday and 90. And then hot over the weekend, windy. Highs in the 90s. I'm Chief Meteorologist James Adelot for Fox 23 and 102.3 KRMG Tulsa's News and Talk.
14: We have mostly cloudy skies and 74 degrees here in Tulsa. I'm Kyle High, 102.3 KRMG, Tulsa's News and Talk.

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1: All right, 25 now till the top of the hour, 800-941-SEAN, our number if you want to be a part of the program. 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All right, let's go to Chris. He's in New York. Chris, how you doing? Good to talk to you. What's going on?
2: I'm good, thanks. Are you missing New York at all yet?
1: No. Do you want me to be honest or do you want me to lie? I miss some of my friends, but the good news is, especially during the wintertime, all of my friends come down here and I get to see them anyway.
2: Okay, well, all right, good. Listen, what I called for, okay, we're running out of time with the election coming in November. Ilhan Omar, she's a member of Congress. She's in our government, and she got there based on potential fraud. Like she lied about there's immigration fraud. There's the possibility that she's involved in Minnesota with the health care money that was stolen. What are we waiting for to go after? Just to come out definitively and say yes, she married her brother. No, she didn't marry her brother. No, she didn't make any money off of the fraud, the Medicare fraud. What are we waiting for? We're running out of time. We can't do it in December. I think we're going to lose the midterms, but that doesn't matter what I think. What are we waiting for?
1: By the way, I'm going to encourage you, do not give up on the midterms.
2: I'm not.
1: These are uncharted waters. I'm just throwing that out there. The answer to your question is, I think we deserve answers. I'm not sure why it's taken so long to get them. I'm not sure how you can go from, you know, $10,000 or $30,000 in net worth. It balloons up in a year and a half to $30 million, and now we're back down to $200 million. Makes no sense to anybody. And so far, I don't think the questions have been probative enough to satisfy me and the questions I have, and obviously you either. The answer is, I don't know what's taking so long. It's frustrating. I think we deserve answers, and hopefully they'll be forthcoming.
2: If it gets to October, November, nothing's going to happen to her. Nothing. I mean, she's in our government based on fraud if she married her brother. Therefore, everything, she's making rules that we have to live by, laws that we have to live by. This is such an obvious thing. Either prove that she's legitimate or prove that she's illegitimate. We don't have time to wait.
1: I agree. I agree completely. You know, you're actually inspiring me. I think I'm going to make some phone calls. I'm going to see what the status of this is, because I think every American needs to know. We certainly need to know before midterm. And if there's been a cover-up of any time, at any point, I would imagine we'll get to the bottom of that, too.
2: But I would think...
1: Anyway, Chris, good call, man. Hang in there. I'm going to try and get answers for you, okay?
2: Take care, buddy. Bye-bye.
1: All right, appreciate it. Richard, Oklahoma, next, Sean Hannity Show. What's up, Richard? How are you? Glad you called, sir.
3: Hey, how you doing, Sean? Good to talk to you. I just had a brief question regarding this prime minister situation. On one hand, I hear that the king can select a new prime minister during these times. I also heard maybe the Labour Party can select a new one. Just how is their process? How does it work over there? Do they have a vice that might step?
1: Well, it's a parliamentary system. It's very different than what we have. A lot of countries have this system, and you have main parties. You have, you know, the Labour Party, a Liberal Party, you have a Conservative Party. And then you got the Reform Party. That's Nigel Farage. I would say going into any new election, in light of all that has gone on in Great Britain, there seems to be some awareness now. And maybe it was that incident in Ireland that happened, and people now understanding they shouldn't have Sharia courts inside of Great Britain. Their economy's not been doing well. They've lost their moral clarity. They have surrendered on national security issues. They have adopted radical socialism, climate alarmism. And the worst thing they've done is they've had unfettered, illegal immigration without assimilation, as evidenced by nearly 100 Sharia courts. And in other parts of Europe, the continent, they have no-go zones. And there has been a fear among politicians as this population has grown. They don't want to alienate them. To me, the only person that I see on the horizon that might be Trumpian and might be able to give a shot at fixing this would be Nigel Farage. That's the only one I see.
3: Agree. Yes, sir. Do you think he has a pretty good shot of getting in there as prime minister?
1: I actually do. As a matter of fact, Linda, give Nigel a call. I'd love to put him on the air. Absolutely.
4: You got it, boss.
1: Oh. Thanks, boss.
3: That's all I y'all are off.
1: Richard in Oklahoma, all you have to do, ask and you will receive. Seek and you will find. Knock and the door shall be open. Just following the words of our Lord and Savior. Appreciate it, Richard. Thanks, man. 800-941-SHAWN, our number. All right, let's go to Tony in Florida, my free state. What's up, Tony? How are you?
5: I'm fine, thank you. And how are you doing?
1: Thank God. All's good. What's going on?
5: Hey, so I was wondering, and just a thought, is there any avenue for the victims or family members of victims that were killed or raped or injured by illegal aliens? Can they pursue any sort of civil charges in court for against the officials, like the governors, the mayors, or judges that refuse to enforce those deportation laws or orders of deportation? And the reason for this thought is because, especially here in Florida, if two people commit a crime and one of them kills a victim, the other one is also charged with a murder, even though they did not commit to shoot the person or kill him. So wouldn't there be some sort of liability for them not enforcing the law? That's my thought.
1: Well, should there be liability? Yes. Should there be culpability? Yes. Accountability? Yes. Is there usually? No. I've said this many, many times before, but, you know, by granting sanctuary city and state status and using taxpayer money for people that didn't respect our laws and borders and sovereignty, we are aiding and abetting in the law breaking. I have brought this up with one top ranking official.

0: goes on the ballot today in New York City, and the Squad and AOC, and then the silent Democrats that are complicit in their silence and basically putting their seal of approval on it. So, you know, this is the biggest choice election we've ever had, and there's never been a midterm that I can think of, or even an election that I can think of, where one party has gone that far over to a radical agenda, as we're witnessing now, with a complete seal of approval, willingness, utter silence from the rest of the party, even with the guy with the Nazi tattoo. So, you know, they're putting us in a game that we normally would be way behind on. And so I'm cautiously optimistic. I don't have a crystal ball. The only way we're going to win this midterm election is if all of you in this audience pledge in your heart, mind, and soul that it's important to you and you're going to get out and vote.
1: Yeah, I'm just surprised that there's no law firms that have taken up that cause civilly. That's all. You know,
0: There are firms that have been. We've had some of them on the air. As these cases advance through the courts, we will update you. I promise that part, okay?
1: Sure. Well, thank you for having me. I appreciate it.
0: All right, Tony. God bless you. I appreciate you. Joe, New Jersey. Joe, how are you? Glad you called.
2: Good afternoon, sir. It's an honor.
0: Honor is all mine.
2: If you ask, you shall receive. I have a very big ask of you. Could we,
0: yes, sir,
2: please, I honestly think the Republicans are being lied to when it comes to Puerto Rico and then becoming a state. I always hear that's the big concern. D.C. is going to be a state. Puerto Rico is going to be a state. I agree. D.C. will be all Democrat. But I think Puerto Rico is getting, it's fake news. I do not think that they are a guinea, that they are going to go Democrat. I just don't think they are. They think that might have happened many years ago. But with all that's happened in Argentina from 23, Latin America is getting freer by the day. Cuba's on deck. It seems like the whole Hispanic community is changing. Their mindset is changing. I don't think they're getting a fair shot. And as far as I'm concerned, I believe they're good people. If they got the resources and the opportunities and the support from the United States, the president in charge is going to be the one that they're grateful for. And I think the Democrats know that. And I really think they don't want us to make Puerto Rico a state.
0: Listen, this is what they're saying. They're saying the quiet part out loud. They're saying they want to pack the courts. They don't want any integrity measures in elections. They're saying that part out loud. They're saying that they want D.C. and Puerto Rico statehood. I don't think they'd be pushing for it, at least if in their own minds they didn't think it would benefit them. The fact is, I think all political norms, if Democrats ever get back in power, will be eviscerated. And what they really want is power in perpetuity. Remember, all socialism is Democrats doing a simple mathematical equation, and they're looking at, oh, there are all these rich people, but there are many more people that are not wealthy. You elect us, you empower us, we'll take their money, we'll give it to you, we'll make lofty promises we'll never be able to fulfill, and now you will be dependent on us. That is what it is. And that is a prescription for unfulfilled promises and more poverty and a loss of freedom. And that's why we need our generations coming up to understand the profound nature of freedom and individual responsibility. All right, quick break, right back to our phones. 800-941-SHAWN, our number. You want to be a part of the program as we continue.
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6: From the KRMG 24-hour Fox News Center, I'm Kyle High with team coverage of our top stories. A judge has ruled that a preliminary hearing will not be granted for former death row inmate Richard Glossop. The hearing was determined whether his case goes straight to trial or if there was enough evidence to proceed. Glossop will stand trial starting September 28th. The trial is expected to take about 2 weeks. Glossop was convicted of first-degree murder in the 1997 killing of Oklahoma City motel owner Barry Vantrese. In February of 2025, the U.S. Supreme Court vacated Glossop's conviction, ruling that he did not receive a fair trial because prosecutors failed to meet constitutional obligations. The court cited prosecutors' failure to correct false testimony, along with concerns involving destroyed evidence and witness statements. Oklahoma Attorney General Gettner Drummond has said the state would seek to retry him on a murder charge, but would not pursue the death penalty again. Former Creek County Sheriff Steve Tolliver dies at the age of 69.
7: Steve Tolliver served as Creek County Sheriff for 12 years from 2000 to 2012, and he left a lasting impact on the community. During his tenure, he was named Oklahoma Sheriff of the Year in 2003 and was inducted into the Oklahoma Sheriff's Hall of Fame in 2013 in recognition of his outstanding service and leadership. Before taking office as sheriff, Tolliver retired from the Sepulpa Police Department with the rank of lieutenant after 22 years of service to the community. He was instrumental in bringing modern technology to the Creek County Sheriff's Office and played a key role in the planning and construction of the Creek County Justice Center, which opened in 2005. He was a graduate of Sepulpa High School and spent nearly his entire life in the community. Kirk McCracken, 102.3 KRMG, Tulsa's News and Talk.
6: And Ella Langley is coming to Tulsa. Langley announced an extension to her sold-out Dandelion tour with a stop at the BOK Center on October 9th with supporting acts Cameron Marlowe and Lacey K. Booth. 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
15: Most of us dry now through the evening, but we'll see another uptick in rain and thunder chances tonight and tomorrow morning. 85 tomorrow's high, Thursday 87, showers and storms more likely in the morning. Up to 90 Friday, still some morning showers and then hot and breezy over the weekend, highs in the 90s. I'm Chief Meteorologist James Adelot for Fox 23 and 102.3 KRMG Tulsa's news and talk.
14: We have mostly cloudy skies and 72 degrees here in Tulsa. I'm Kyle High, 102.3 KRMG, Tulsa's news and talk.

0: start of this is going to be building power. 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
1: Does that get rid of the Electoral College?
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0: All right, that is music that any talk radio lover recognizes instantaneously. That, of course, the intro music to the Rush Limbaugh Show. It's very hard for me personally and for all of us in this business to fully accurately describe the path that this man forged for all of us that give opinions, especially conservative opinions, either on radio or TV, pretty much anywhere. He was the pioneer in every sense of the word. And I remember, I'll never forget the day that Rush announced that he was sick and he had stage 4 advanced lung cancer. I remember tearing up at the time on the phone with Mark Levin. And when you hear that, you kind of know he's in for a really rough ride. And I think one of the greatest moments is seeing him get the Medal of Freedom from President Trump, which was phenomenal and well-deserved. I can't believe it's been 5 years since Rush has not been on the airwaves. And I remember Mary Matlin once said something about Rush. It was during the Clinton years. She said, "I don't know how we ever would have survived without listening to Rush every day." And she was right. And when Rush did pass away, you know, I said at the time, nobody can fill this void. It's impossible. There's no, you know, he is the true original. I know what he would want us to do, which is to keep fighting. I know that was his heart and his passion. In the last year of his life, we learned a lot about Rush. We learned what his bucket list was, and his bucket list was to go through chemo hell. They have kill you to save you or extend your life and just get well enough so he can get back behind the golden EIB microphone and be on the air and be with all the people that he enjoyed being with every day, which I think spoke volumes about him. He's missed to this very day. And, you know, we all have to up our game, but we can never fill the void that he left us. It is, I mean, there are moments, you know, you just would love to hear Rush's take on what's going on, what he thinks of this crazy radicalized Democratic Party, et cetera. He will forever be missed. And all of us in this industry, and I say this many times, we owe him a debt of gratitude. He forged that path. And I can tell you, watching it up close, it was not always easy for him. It was hard. He had to forge a path with a lot of resistance and a lot of hate and a lot of people that wanted to destroy him every step of the way. The reason I'm talking about Rush, and his name has been coming up on this program for the last month. And I'm so glad that people remember and talk about him and remind us about him. But it is the 250th birthday of our great country. And Catherine Limbaugh, who will join us in a second, Rush's widow, and they have now relaunched the very popular number one New York Times best-selling Adventure of Rush Revere series. I mean, this thing like blew everything off the charts in terms of the books. But before we get to Catherine, let's play a little of Rush.
1: So I said, "Really, it's interesting that you say that." I said, "You know what happened in Philadelphia in 1776 was a miracle. Divine inspiration had to have been there. Any standard you want to measure, the United States of America has been the greatest collection, population of human beings in the history of the world.
2: The founding of this country from the Declaration all the way through the Constitution and the Convention, it's a miracle of American exceptionalism is that we are the first country to enshrine in law via our founding documents that the individual has rights and liberties that cannot be taken away from them, especially by government. But there is and always has been an American dream. And the dream is possible. The dream can become real. We understand the great opportunity we all have as Americans. We wish for all to achieve the American dream. We wish all who want to apply themselves to whatever pursuit of happiness or excellence they desire."
0: Joining us now, Catherine Limbaugh, Rush's widow. First of all, it's an honor to talk to you and have you on the program again. And Catherine, I can't even wrap my mind around the fact that it's been 5 years already.
3: I know. Hi, Sean. It's great to talk to you again, too. You know, I just heard that intro music and it brought me right back to hearing him every day. And I know many people feel the same way. It's incredible that it has been 5 years. Sometimes it feels like it's many more and sometimes it feels like just yesterday. And hearing that intro music, it feels like just yesterday.
0: You know, he really tapped into something that is so deep and so profound and so fundamental that as we now battle, this is a political battle I would love Russia's take on, because we've never had a Democratic Party this radicalized. But it was radical. It was a miracle that this whole notion, this republic, is founded on this principle that rights come from God, not from government, not from men. And American exceptionalism, which he always pushed so hard.
3: Absolutely. I mean, Rush would think what's going on right now is a bit crazy, to say the least.
0: I think so.
3: Where I am right now. But, you know, he would also be equally happy to see the revival of the American pride and spirit under Trump. I'm watching some of the World Cup games and just hearing them sing the national anthem proudly and stand up for the anthem and look at the flag with admiration. You know, I think he would be equally happy to see that part coming back under Trump.
0: Well, look, it's so important. You know, Catherine, one of the things that does concern me is indoctrination of kids in school. You know, the funny thing is, remember when people would call Rush's show and they described themselves as like Rush babies? They'd be driving around with grandma, grandpa, mom, dad, and they listened to Rush, and they then became fans of Rush also. I think this mantle has passed on. And one of the big legacies is the project you both worked on together, which is, you know, the Adventures of the Rush Revere series, which went on to be a huge number one New York Times bestseller. And how appropriate to re-release it in this 250th anniversary year.
3: Yes, absolutely. Rush wrote these books because he felt that there was a real void out there. He saw what was happening in schools across the country, and he said, what can I do? What can I do beyond the radio to reach younger people? So he set out on this mission to write one New York Times bestselling book, and ended up writing five. And the reason for it, I believe, is that the books are truly engaging and fun, just like Rush was on the radio. They have humor. They have incredible history. They're accurate. They're patriotic. But also they have that element of fun, which is what Rush brought to the radio as well. He made everyone laugh while explaining the most complex topics going on in the country. But these books were such a passion for him that we thought, what better way to honor Rush, but also honor the country in the 250th celebration of the most miraculous country on earth. So that's what we're doing. And Rush started these books some years ago, but he wrote all five, and he brought them to life in talking a lot about them on the radio, but also he recorded the audio version. So there's audio version as well as the hardcover books.
0: Well, which is, I think, is great. By the way, we're putting a link on Hannity.com. We will, obviously, people can get it at Amazon.com as it's being re-released. Is it going to be in bookstores, Catherine?
3: It should be, yes. It should be in all locations where you normally shop for books. And we'll hopefully be able to give a large donation to the Marine Corps Law Enforcement Foundation, which is an organization we absolutely love. We love our United States military. Rush was a part of the Marine Corps Law Enforcement Foundation. I am now. So he wanted to be sure that we always support our military, and this is one of our ways of doing it. So in honoring Rush and honoring the country, we're also supporting the Marine Corps Law Enforcement Foundation by bringing these books back. But, you know, we heard from so many young people across the country, some of the Rush babies, as well as grandparents and parents, who said for the first time they're hearing their young people love reading and they love American history. And I think it's because Rush, as the substitute American history teacher, the main character of the book, he takes young readers right back to that important time in history. So they get to be on the Mayflower. They get to be at the American Revolution. They get to hear why the Star Spangled Banner means so much to all of us. So that was important to Rush, to not only have young people memorize facts and ultimately be bored for an upcoming test like he was in school, but really for them to understand how miraculous our country is, why our founding was so incredible. And he felt if they were there up close, in person, talking to George Washington, talking to Ben Franklin, they would have a much better understanding as to why we're such an incredible country.
0: Catherine, take us back to the State of the Union and Rush was presented the Medal of Freedom. What that meant to him, what that meant to you.
3: Oh my goodness, I love this story so much because Rush had just come clean to the entire world that he had lung cancer. And he was so worried about doing that, ended up doing it. We went to Boston and he thought that was it. He was now going to concentrate on the surgery that he had upcoming there in Boston. The phone rang that morning as he was sitting there having a cup of coffee in Boston. And of course, it was the President of the United States who said, "Rush, what are you doing?" Rush said, "Well, I'm sitting here getting ready for a surgery." And President Trump said, "Well, can you make it to Washington in a couple of hours?" Rush hadn't brought anything with him besides what he was wearing to the hospital. So he, of course, said he needed to be there. President Trump, being President Trump, is very persuasive. So we pushed back the surgery and so thrilled that we did. It was an absolute moment in Rush's life that he spoke about always that year. He was so incredibly proud. He was honored. It meant everything that President Trump would recognize him there of all places. He absolutely loved that half the crowd wasn't too thrilled within the Capitol. But
0: that, by the way, that was Rush. you could sum Rush up that way, with talent on loan from God. And by the way, it's such a humble statement. You know, any talent I have comes from God. And you know, yes. Liberals would bubble and fizz like Alka-Seltzer and water. I actually have the audio of that moment, Catherine. If it's okay with you, I'd like to play it.
3: Of course. Yes, please.
4: "And Rush, in recognition of all that you have done for our nation, the millions of people a day that you speak to and that you inspire, and all of the incredible work that you have done for charity, I am proud to announce tonight that you will be receiving our country's highest civilian honor, the Presidential Medal of Freedom."
0: How well deserved. Catherine, if people want to get the relaunch now, and I strongly recommend everyone get it if you have young children. It was the number one best-selling Adventures of Rush Revere series. 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Bookstores everywhere, Catherine?
3: Yes, they should be everywhere that normally you shop for books.
0: Normally, unless, of course, they still have antipathy towards Rush after all these years. However, his audience, the people that loved him, including me, will find it. God bless you, Catherine, all that you're doing to keep this great patriot in the forefront of Americans' minds is critical. We really are grateful for you coming on the program, and hopefully we can all catch up soon.
3: Well, thank you so much, Sean. And I know Rush would joke and say you might need to look near the detergent in the book.
0: He did have a wicked sense of humor. There's no doubt about it. All right, Catherine Limbaugh. By the way, it was number one best-selling, now re-released, Adventures of Rush Revere series. 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Quick break, right back. We'll continue.
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0: You know, from America's Revolutionary War to Israel's now fight for their very survival in 1948, Israel has faced from day one moment after another. 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You know, in 1985, President Reagan delivered these remarks about America's commitment to stand with Israel. And here's what he said.
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1: From the KRMG 24-hour Fox News Center, I'm Kyle High with team coverage of our top stories. A senior citizen who attempted to help someone was robbed and attacked, but several Good Samaritans stepped in to help.
2: On Saturday morning, Tulsa police responded to the Quick Trip near 21st and 129th East Avenue for the robbery of a 64-year-old victim who had just been attacked by someone she attempted to help. The victim told police she had agreed to give 25-year-old Brianna Wright a ride from Plaza Hills East Apartments, but Wright started acting aggressively in the car. Police say Wright was told to get out, but she took the victim's purse and punched her. Reports say Wright attempted to steal the car, but bystanders stepped in and pulled her out, and she ran away. The Good Samaritans took back the victim's wallet and keys. She was located by officers and booked into the Tulsa County Jail for first-degree robbery. Kirk McCracken, 102.3 KRMG, Tulsa's News and Talk.
1: Glenpool police arrest a man who's accused of going on a mini rampage at a mini storage business.
3: Glenpool PD says they got a call about a suspicious person at the Cotton Creek Mini Storage on 181st Street near Highway 75 on Saturday, and says they found 37-year-old Mushfakir Rahman, who they say was not a customer, inside the gates, as well as multiple vehicles with damage, including a broken window, dents, and a damaged mirror, and more. They say Rahman admitted to using a crowbar to break into a pickup and doing the other damage, totaling around $1,300. He was arrested for third-degree burglary and injury to property. Steve Knoll, 102.3 KRMG, Tulsa's News and Talk.
1: And the Oklahoma Highway Patrol is investigating a deadly boating accident on Ooliga Lake.
4: Troopers say 71-year-old Robert Johnson of Claremore and his boat were reported missing around 11 Monday morning. The Highway Patrol Marine Division found his boat in Will Rogers Cove. They found Johnson nearby in the water, around 50 yards east of the boat, just before 4 Monday afternoon.
1: That's Fox 23 and KRMG's Michelle Lynn. Tulsa's most accurate and dependable forecast is coming up next.
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4: Most of us drying out as we head through the evening, but by tomorrow morning, scattered showers and thunder return, 85 tomorrow's high. More mainly morning thunderstorms possible Thursday, 87 the high, Friday 90, and you guessed it, more morning thunderstorms possible. The weekend, windy and hot, highs in the 90s. I'm Chief Meteorologist James Adelot for Fox 23 and 102.3 KRMG, Tulsa's news and talk.
3: At 8:36, we have mostly cloudy skies and 72 degrees here in Tulsa. I'm Kyle High, 102.3 KRMG, Tulsa's news and talk.

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1: All right, 25 now till the top of the hour. 800-941-SEAN if you want to be a part of the program. We hold these truths to be self-evident. You know the opening words. When is the last time you may have read the entire founding document known as the Declaration of Independence? Now, maybe you have. Have your kids read it? They go to a public school. What are the odds of that? Have your friends read it? So we have now partnered, proud partnership with Americans for Prosperity. And what they are doing this July 4th is they are asking every American to do exactly that through what they call the Declaration Project. Now, the Declaration of Independence does remind us that every person has inherent dignity, that our rights come from God, not from government. They're inalienable, and that the government exists to secure liberty, not control your life. No cradle to grave. Anyway, these are not old ideas. It is the foundation of our great country, which I believe is the greatest country God gave man. And that's why these principles are worth reading aloud. So with Americans for Prosperity, we are hoping this Independence Day that you will gather your friends, your family, your neighbors, your kids, and read the Declaration together. You can do it at a picnic. You can do it at a beach. You can do it before the fireworks. You can do it in the morning, whenever you have time. And, you know, share what one principle means the most to you. I'll tell you the one that means the most to me. It's that rights come from God, not from government. And they govern at the consent of the governed. I'm not sure if people really understand that. You know, that these are God-given rights, and the natural state of mankind is to be free. Anyway, when we read the words declared and declare our freedom, we reconnect with what it means to be citizens of a self-governing republic. 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
1: You know, Linda, just when you think that six-gender, God is non-binary, Tallarico, welcome out at the border, Tallarico. Maybe my favorite of all, though, is him advocating for abortion rights for trans men. Am I missing something? Did I miss some big scientific report that biological men can carry children? Did I miss that? Because if I did, I need to apologize to this audience.
3: I'm pretty sure that Tallarico's physician is Fauci. So if we're, you know, grading on a scale, I think it's all relative.
1: Okay, so yeah, and you don't know what the other four genders are because he believes there are six.
3: I told you I knew all six.
1: Okay, go. I don't remember.
3: Female, male, guy, gal, girl, boy. You sum it up.
1: Okay, you're repeating the same thing.
3: Yeah, because it is the same thing. It's woman or man, and that's it. And anything else is some
1: okay,
3: sort
1: so
3: of strange.
1: You can't name this. You cannot name the six. You can name two.
3: Have you heard of the word facetious? It's going to catch on. I know it for sure.
1: All right. Well, I mean, it's like a gift that keeps on giving. El Sayed, Graham Platner, and six gender Tallarico. A new clip. By the way, this is not that old. This is 2021, and he actually says he's a Christian that hates Christianity. Explain this to me. Let's play it.
4: Yeah. And that's, you know, I always think of myself as a Christian who hates Christianity.
5: Yep.
4: Right. And like, I always get drawn back into it.
1: I always get drawn back into it. I'm a Christian that hates Christianity. I am a Christian because I find it sustaining in my life in good times and in bad. It is the most important thing in my life. Faith should be the most important thing. I think in most people's lives, we are mind, body, and spirit. But, you know, where this guy is coming from, I don't know. I mean, advocating for the rights of trans men to have access to abortion when I didn't know the trans men can have babies. He goes on. We got another clip. He says Jesus was a socialist anarchist from ancient Palestine. Listen to this.
4: It's very strange every time I think about it that the most popular figure in our country, particularly on the conservative right, is this, you know, socialist anarchist from ancient Palestine.
1: This is the gift that keeps on giving. And Democrats, for some reason, have put Texas on their target list of states that they are going to target to beat and win a Senate seat and pick up a Senate seat. There's no way this guy's winning in Texas. No way. I don't see it under any circumstances. I mean, this guy is just nuts. He's absolutely insane. By the way, I think Linda is, I think he may be Linda's favorite candidate. What do you think?
3: Tallarico?
1: Yeah.
3: Why is he my favorite?
1: I don't know. I mean, now that we know Tallarico and we've been vetting him, remember, I wanted Jasmine Crockett to win. I thought Jasmine would be much easier to beat. Jasmine seems like a moderate compared to this guy.
5: My question is, would Linda invite him to be part of Lindatarianism?
1: Oh, no. Ethan, no. We're not going back to Lindatarianism. We're not going there. No, thank you. Never again.
3: Well, you know, Ethan was the creator of that, by the way.
1: Yeah, good job, Ethan. We spent 3 weeks talking about it. I appreciate it. Let's go to Samantha in Texas. God bless Texas. Samantha, do you think six-gender Tellerico has a shot in your state?
6: I do not want him in my state, but what the Republicans have recently done, coming out and saying that we should ban IVF in Texas, I think they're trying to hand him the election. I think.
1: Oh, who in Texas is against IVF?
6: We just got a report coming out that they want to ban IVF in Texas.
1: Okay. Linda, do you know about that? I've never heard that.
3: I am looking as we speak, boss.
1: Okay. So, Samantha, I'd not heard that. That would surprise me. I happen to know more people in my life that have wanted children, and but for the incredible science behind IVF, they wouldn't have children otherwise.
6: I heartily agree. Yes, absolutely.
1: Somehow people bifurcate God from science, but God is science. The creation of the heavens and the earth is all about science. Universes within universes is all about science. And just like the science of a skilled surgeon or doctor, you can have the science to help people that would otherwise not be able to have children, have them in a moral way. In my view, I don't see anything wrong with it. What would be wrong with that?
6: I don't think there's anything wrong. I agree. IVF should be allowed. My problem is that if Republicans decide that they're going to, that this is important, then they're going to turn so many people who definitely see everything about Tellerico that makes him the worst option for Texas, all the things you said, his reason that he justifies abortion, all these things that he gives. But what happens? You're saying exactly at the heart of it, people want families. And if IVF is the only way that they can have a family, they will vote for the party that will give them the opportunity to have that family, or they won't vote at all.
3: Well, Samantha, I'm going to jump in, girl, and tell you just to vote for Ken Paxton, because he actually broke with the party on this issue. And he said that Texas GOP's anti-IVF platform, he said he's not about it, and he supports the reproductive procedure, and he's on board. So just keep it with Paxton, and you're good to go.
1: Did they pass any law up to this point, Linda?
3: The attorney general and the Republican U.S. Senate nominee, they broke path on this. And it says here that Paxton is saying that strong families are a foundation of it. There is no official law yet. It is just a party platform move. The state party, in a platform of legislative priorities, adopted last weekend at its Houston convention. They called on lawmakers to protect fetal life from destructive practices, which a state IVF is.
1: Okay, so I am going to, at some point today or tomorrow, I'm going to call Senator Ted Cruz. I'm going to call Governor Greg Abbott. They are both dear friends of mine. And I doubt this is happening in Texas. Samantha, we will keep you updated. Okay.
6: Thank you so much.
1: Thank you. Long Island, New York. Rob, what's going on? How are you?
7: Hey, Sean. Thanks for taking my call. I wanted to ask if you would spearhead the request of these politicians and other media people to talk about the 300% increase since the full deployment of Obamacare. In addition, I'm doing this for 37 years as a health insurance broker. Next year, a major carrier, I won't mention names, they're asking for 31% increases. And I've written letters to Robert Kennedy, to Tom Suozzi, to Donald Trump.

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7: 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Rain is expected all week, and the sun won't really come out until the weekend.
8: Brian Mejia with the National Weather Service in Tulsa tells KRMG it will rain for the rest of the week, and flooding is the main thing to watch out for.
9: Lately, these shower and thunderstorms have been producing some pretty heavy rainfall rates. So flooding is going to be the number one concern over the next, at least through Friday. And then we do have the potential for some severe.
8: Temperatures will be slightly cooler than normal with highs in the 80s, but it will get back into the 90s this weekend.
9: As far as really good chance of sun, probably won't be until the weekend.
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7: Tulsa police are investigating a deadly motorcycle crash on Riverside.
10: Monday night, it happened right in front of the entrance to Tulsa's gathering place near 31st. Police say a 21-year-old man on a motorcycle was speeding when a car pulled out in front of him. He was killed on impact. He was riding in a group with two other motorcyclists, and officers arrested one of them for being drunk. They had the other's unregistered motorcycle towed. Police are still investigating whether the other driver had a green light.
7: That's Fox 23 and KRMG's Michelle Lynn. And the OU baseball team is celebrating a national title. The Sooners were ready for their moment Monday night, jumping out to an early lead against North Carolina in Game 3 of the Men's College World Series, and they never looked back. The Sooners routed the Tar Heels 13-2, securing their third national title in program history.
11: I mean, first off, I got to give all glory to God and give thanks to that, but I mean, we were just confident in ourselves. We knew what we had done all year long and what we'd done in the postseason, and we just took it one pitch at a time. We did the same process in the postseason, and we're on top now. I've been wanting to win a national championship for the Oklahoma Sooners since I could remember, and to actually do it, I don't even have words to describe it.
7: The Sooners lost their final four regular season series and finished with a losing conference record before catching fire in the postseason, winning 11 of 13 NCAA tournament games. Tulsa's most accurate and dependable forecast is coming up next.
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7: 102.3 KRMG has Tulsa's most accurate and dependable forecast with Fox 23 and KRMG chief meteorologist James Adelot.
22: Most of us should be dry heading through the rest of the evening, down to 71 tomorrow morning, but more rain and thunder coming late tonight and into tomorrow before noon, 85 tomorrow's high. Morning thunderstorms Thursday, 87. Morning showers and thunder Friday and 90, and then hot over the weekend, windy, highs in the 90s. I'm chief meteorologist James Adelot for Fox 23 and 102.3 KRMG, Tulsa's news and talk.
7: We have mostly cloudy skies and 71 degrees here in Tulsa. I'm Kyle High, 102.3 KRMG, Tulsa's news and talk.
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28: Let's do it. It's the Markley, Van Camp, and Robbins Show. 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
29: Yo, man.
28: Okay. the second largest Medicaid fraud bust in history.
0: Yeah, the Justice Department announcing this morning a massive Medicaid fraud bust amounting to billions of dollars with hundreds of defendants. HHS Secretary RFK Jr. was part of the festivities today as they were announcing this and explained what was going on.
28: Okay, roll it. And roll it.
1: $6.5 billion in alleged fraud. The second largest amount ever charged in a single health care fraud operation. The Department of Justice charged a record number of Medicaid fraud defendants. More than 440 defendants now face charges.
28: Stop making faces, Scott. He's not done yet.
4: I know. I'll stop.
28: He can't help it.
4: I'll stop.
28: Okay. It makes you want to clear. I know.
4: All the time.
28: Makes you
4: want to
28: clear your throat.
4: Sorry,
28: okay.
4: Yeah.
1: This effort brought together federal agencies, state partners, and U.S. territories across the United States. 18 of the participating states, as Attorney General Blanche pointed out, were blue states with Democratic governors. Fraud does not recognize party lines, and neither does accountability.
28: Well, good.
0: Yeah. Well, and this is more than just, you know, overbilling or billing for services that never happened to clients that don't exist. I mean, there are real life and death consequences to this. The Assistant Attorney General for Fraud, his name is Colin McDonald. He talked about this doctor that was just basically signing off on sports physicals and then raking in money, and it led to a kid dying.
28: Oh my gosh. All right, roll that.
5: One patient's test results showing an enlarged heart. The defendant allegedly signed off on the test results within approximately 11 seconds of accessing the 63 test result images. As a result, the student was cleared to play, and he suffered sudden cardiac arrest and died on the basketball court just weeks later. That is why we cannot and will not tolerate fraud in healthcare. How are we going about targeting fraud in healthcare? We are following the data. Data talks and data doesn't lie.
28: Wow.
0: Yeah.
4: So in other words, he was looking at no one. He was just billing.
0: Pretty much, yeah. And unfortunately, that's not totally uncommon, especially in high school athletics, where a coach may, and it's not a good thing that happens, but a coach, you know, sends people to one particular doctor who will, like, basically batch process physicals just to kind of get it out of the way because they have to legally get that doctor's note. I know that because I went to one.
28: Yeah.
0: And that doctor was not thorough.
28: I remember you talking about it.
0: It was in a little strip mall next to a Shipley's Donuts. Yeah. Not a great thing, and I think that guy actually got busted for selling drugs.
4: Yeah, all the appointments were in the afternoon. He made the donuts in the morning.
0: Right.
28: You know, and I wonder if we're actually going to see coverage from legacy media on that.
0: No.
28: And it's infuriating because people should know that.
0: Mm-hmm.
28: Both sides of the aisle. Politics shouldn't matter. It's that, no, these people are defrauding the country.
0: Mm-hmm.
28: And there are real life consequences to it. And a kid died. It used to be that would have been a huge story that everyone talked about.
0: Mm-hmm.
28: And more than half the country will never know what happened.
4: Right. First time I'm hearing about it is right now.
0: Which is kind of bizarre because, as RFK Jr. pointed out, you know, there were 18 blue state governors. That were, there is no political wedge here.
28: Right.
0: Other than you could perceive this as a win for Trump, for the Trump administration. That's about it.
28: Yes, and it makes a lot of people here illegally look bad.
0: Well, that too.
28: And they can't have that. We'll get into it later. Mark Halperin on his show was talking about he cannot believe that the New York Times and the Washington Post did not cover Tulsi Gabbard releasing all the Fauci stuff and saying this guy knew. He lied under oath to Congress. Nope. Nothing.
4: It's almost as if that story didn't even happen.
28: I know.
4: You know, it's so weird, that one, because
28: that's the world we live in now.
4: That affected all of us.
28: Yeah.
4: In a negative way.
28: Yeah. And, man, oh, man.
4: And we weren't allowed to speak out.
28: Worthless media.
4: We have.
28: It's just worthless. Garbage. Actually, worse than worthless.
4: Yeah.
28: Because it's complete falsehood. so many times that they're leaving people with an impression of what's going on in the world that's completely untrue. It is. It's infuriating. We could pound on the desk about that all day.
4: I agree.
28: Here, let's just get all the sadness out at one time. Savannah Guthrie, did you see that?
4: Oh, I did. It's morning. Yeah.
28: It was a story hard. That came out that according to this new report, they got a message on February 6th, and the message was apologizing for Nancy Guthrie's inadvertent death. But saying, we would return the body for an unspecified amount of money.
0: Yeah.
28: Because she went missing on February 1st. So this is like 5 days later. So then this morning, as they're doing the update on this story, and it was unclear to me, did the family get that?
0: Well, yeah, and TMZ is saying they didn't actually get that note, that somebody had claimed it and they wanted money. And then there was another note talking about how she was buried in the desert somewhere.
4: Yeah, that's what I heard, too.
0: Which that one seemed more credible, if memory serves. But, yeah, it's just awful.
28: Yeah, well, it was they got this ransom note from the same IP address, asked for $4 million in Bitcoin for a safe return. Mm-hmm. So instead of sending the full amount, authorities sent $152 in Bitcoin to the address they were given, hoping that the perp would retrieve it, which would have made them traceable. But they never touched it.
0: Yeah.
28: People thought that was a huge error that they even tried to do that.
0: Yeah.
28: But then this morning on the Today Show, this was Savannah.
6: To ask people to really to beg people to come forward, somebody knows something. We are in agony. We cannot be at peace. So no matter how much I try to come out here every day and smile and find that joy, and I will, I promise I will. This is the moment to tell you that we need your help. We're begging for your help.
28: It's just heartbreaking, man.
4: Well, she said she cries on her way into work and cries on her way home every day.
28: Yeah.
4: That's tough.
0: What's the lack
4: really
0: of closure? It's almost
4: yeah,
0: like...
4: Yeah, well, you're right. No, that's it. That's why it's interesting, because having done this a couple of times, when my aunt passed away, for instance.
28: Yeah.
4: I mean, she was in a home. She passed away. They took her directly to the funeral home,
28: mm-hmm.
4: right? And she was going to be cremated. And they asked my mother, particularly my mother, would you like to see her? Lying there.
28: Okay.
4: For the closure part.
28: Right.
4: It's like you have to see them, you know? And my mom at the time was like, no, I really don't want to. So, I mean, I did it. And I went back to mom and said, yeah, it's her. Just, you know, it was one of those weird moments, but you're right when you talk about closure.
28: Yeah.
4: Because that's, you know, that's kind of the idea of funerals and things, too, you know?
28: Yeah, I guess.
4: Well, you don't know, you know, whether a person's alive or dead or whatever. It's just, it's tough, man.
28: Yes, that is the part. It's like having someone that was missing in action in a war.
4: Yeah, it's just
28: and you're
4: the whole,
28: wondering, are they alive or not?
4: Yeah.
28: They're probably not here, but you don't know. And it's the not knowing that's
4: and
28: really.
4: And she knows. I'm sure by now she knows.
28: Well, yeah.
4: Yeah, mom is gone and has been gone for quite some time.
28: But doesn't know how it happened.
4: But now you
28: got to
4: get the closure of actually the body back or the remains or whatever. I get it.
28: Yeah, it's tough.
4: It is tough. It's very hard.
28: All right. Other news out there. Stopping vandalism is authoritarianism. Who said that?
0: That would be MS Now's Cornell Belcher. He's very upset that cops and the National Guard are stopping people from vandalizing the reflecting pool.
28: Oh, yeah. This right. I've heard this. This is about kids can't swim in the pool or play in the pool anymore.
0: Yeah.
28: What an idiot.
8: I'm sorry for these National Guards who should be home with their families. And their friends, and they're still here as a part of Trump's political game that he's playing because they don't need to be here. But we're seeing this decriminalization and the slippery slope to authoritarianism. But this is what it looks like, right? Like all of a sudden,
28: guarding the reflecting pool is authoritarianism.
0: Yes,
28: got it. Okay, nuts.
8: Something that you played in, something that when I came to visit Washington, mm-hmm. I also played splash around in.
28: Right.
8: All of a sudden, that's a crime. And so we're going to have a kid who's splashing around in a pool in Washington, D.C., like thousands of kids do all the time, where we're going to put them in handcuffs? Like, that's, to me, is the ultimate sort of symbol of what, how this country has fallen into disrepair and authoritarianism.
28: So you ever heard of a water park?
4: Well, it is a water park. Yeah, they've got the slides that go in there, the Lincoln slide. Yeah.
0: Yeah, you're not supposed to actually go in there.
4: No, you're not.
0: I mean, people do, but yeah, you're not supposed to go in there. And no, they're not looking for kids trying to cool off on a hot summer day. They're looking for, well, the sign people, as Scott has called them before.
4: Well, yeah,
0: you know, the blue haired weird beard guys who are in there like cheering on the algae.
28: Oh yeah, I saw the video footage of that. I was, those people?
4: Yeah, oh, yeah, yeah, they're there. I don't know if it's a joke or not. I'm not sure. I don't know if I'm getting punked when I see that, like they're just goofing.
0: I don't know
4: if that's a real thing. Yeah. I don't know.
28: Well, it wasn't like they were taking time out from their high-pressure job.
4: Right. No, they don't have one. No.
28: So dressed up in, like, costumes. And then some people that, honestly, could just get on some sort of exercise routine. It would help a little.
0: Yeah.
4: I was on the morning show with our friends in Dallas this morning, and one of them worked in D.C. And he said, yeah, sometimes people jump in that thing, and they get yanked right back out by security.
0: Yeah.
4: He goes, I was sitting there one time, and some guy goes, ah! He's running through the water, and they just grab him and throw him down and yank him out.
28: Well, that's authoritarianism.
4: You can't right. do
28: it
4: that.
28: It should be a water park for everyone.
4: Right, a water
28: Not
4: park.
28: Just, you know, impoverished kids. Right. It should be for everybody.
4: Yeah, like, Chuck Schumer selling corn dogs.
0: I like the idea, too, that like there are these downtrodden children who somehow make their way to the National Mall from wherever it is that they live.
28: Right.
0: Just to cool off in the reflecting pool.
28: Yes.
4: Yeah, right.
0: Okay. Sure. That's a sure. thing that people do.
28: So we have, you have some audio of people talking to Algie?
0: To the Algie, yeah. A group of losers. They were flying the Trans Progress flag. It had the BLM fist on it. Yeah. They went to the reflecting pool to talk to the Algie and cheer on the Algie.
28: Okay.
2: Algie is doing good today, honey. Everybody's proud of you. You are single-handedly doing more to fight fascism than any American has.
9: Yes.
2: Yeah, Algie.
28: Yeah. Well, there's plenty of that algae that identifies as roses, you hateful people. Okay?
4: That's right.
28: And now you're dead naming them.
0: Yeah. The algae identifies as a cherry blossom.
28: Of course it does.
4: Hold their head under the water.
0: It'll be the first bath they've had in a long time.
4: Yeah.
28: Oh, the Department of Justice is helping a Democrat, of all people, and the five stories we're watching today coming up.
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0: The Markley, Van Camp, and Robbins Show. Jamie Markley, David Van Camp, Scott Robbins, and now the five stories we're watching today.
1: One, two,
2: okay, number five. The Senate has passed the 21st Century Road to Housing Act, which cuts red tape for building new homes. It also would restrict Wall Street firms from buying single-family homes. It overwhelmingly passed, and it is expected to pass the House as well. Number four, a Biden-appointed judge named Sparkle Suknanan. Yes, Sparkle has blocked the Trump administration from using a Social Security database to verify voter eligibility.
3: Mm-hmm. Sparkle.
2: Judge Sparkle. That sounds like a theme night at a local strip club, doesn't it?
3: Somewhat,
4: sounds
3: yes.
4: Like the headliner.
2: All rise, yes. Number three, Nicholas Roski is the guy who tried to murder Supreme Court Justice Brett Kavanaugh. He pleaded guilty last fall and was sentenced to 8 years in prison. Well, the Justice Department is now appealing that sentence. They want more time in jail. By the way, the Washington Post referred to him as her because he now says that he is Sophie.
3: Yeah. Oh, really?
2: Yeah.
3: Okay. Wants to go to the women's prison?
2: Yeah, I saw Sophie Roski in the headline. I'm like, wait, did his sister get arrested too? What's going on? Oh, it's because this guy. Okay, yeah, all right. Number two, Israel and Lebanon are holding talks in D.C. starting today. The two sides are working to make progress towards a lasting peace. That being said, Israel says, oh, we're still going after legitimate targets in Hezbollah. Number one, President Trump said that 19 million barrels of oil flowed out of the Strait of Hormuz yesterday. So that is positive news. That's about on track for where the average was pre-war.
5: Mm-hmm. Okay. Boy, there are a lot of people not happy with the Iran deal.
4: Mm-hmm. Oh, yeah.
5: From a lot of people.
4: Yeah.
5: Yeah.
4: Mm-hmm.
5: We'll have to get into that a little bit later.
3: Other news out there. Well, it's on Netflix again, Dallas Cowboy Cheerleaders.
4: I saw the preview of that today.
3: Yeah. Are you going to be watching this, Scott?
4: No.
3: Not your thing?
4: I have no interest in it.
3: Okay. All right. Well, it's a pretty popular show. And what's come out of that, and people are talking about it online, is the list of rules that the cheerleaders must follow. And some think it's just a bit much. So we'll get your take on it. You ready?
4: Yep.
3: No visible tattoos.
4: Makes sense.
3: Yeah. Why is that?
4: Well, there's a purity element, I think, that goes with it. These are America's girls, right?
3: Gotcha.
4: Yes. Yeah. What?
3: I'm just thinking of the poster I had up on my wall as a kid.
4: Yeah.
3: Purity wasn't something I was thinking at the time, but whatever.
4: I think it's the idea.
3: Yeah. Glitter eyeshadow is a no.
4: And again, that's...
3: No problem.
4: Yeah.
3: Dating NFL players, prohibited.
4: Yeah, they don't... You know? They frown upon that, yes.
3: Can't be doing that. You're fine with that.
4: Yeah.
3: Some people are like, well, why would you want to be a Dallas Cowboy cheerleader then? I don't know.
4: You could date them when you're done.
3: Sure.
4: Yeah.
3: You have to maintain your size. You don't get a new uniform.
4: Well, that's fat shaming, isn't it?
3: Well, you have to be in certain shape to be a Dallas Cowboy cheerleader.
4: Yeah.
3: I think you know the standard going in, right?
4: I would think.
3: I mean, we're not into the body positivity with the Dallas Cowboy cheerleaders, I don't believe. I'm not looking for that. You kind of know what it is.
4: As far as they haven't been sued. Yeah.
3: You have to be in full hair and makeup every day.
4: Makes sense.
3: You're playing the part. You can't be anywhere alcohol is served or attend parties. See, I want to know the whole explanation of that
4: one. I don't want some drunk cheerleaders floozying about in a bar somewhere. Yeah. No.
2: Well, it's kind of weird. It's like this brought to you by Miller Lite. You
4: know? Right, exactly. Sponsorship, well, fine.
3: The other part I wonder is, all right, we don't want a bunch of drunk a-holes around the girls.
2: Yeah, that's probably true, too.
3: I don't know.
4: Yeah.
3: You can't miss rehearsal. Yeah. You must say yes, ma'am.
2: Yeah.
3: Some people take great issue with that.
2: Too bad. It's Chick-fil-A rules. Be polite. Be nice.
3: That's right. And honestly, I know they're paid to say it when I go through Chick-fil-A. I love it.
2: Yeah, and they say, my pleasure?
3: Yeah. My pleasure. Yeah, that's nice.
4: It's such a refreshing, like I've landed on Mars, though. It's like, what? Yeah. Where am I?
3: Also, you can't post provocative photos on Instagram.
4: Yeah,
2: well that's the Dallas Cowboys job, to post your
4: exactly. Cut into the profits, yeah.
3: And you have to avoid spray tans with orange tones.
2: Mm.
4: Yeah.
2: Don't want any Oompa Loompas out there, that's
4: for
2: sure.
4: No, they do not. No.
3: Yeah, so there
6: you
3: go.
6: Give me a chance.
3: This is the Markley, Van Camp, and Robbins Show.
4: Yeah, because he spray tans.
3: Are you saying it's orange? It depends on the time.
4: Yeah.
3: Well, sometimes it's got that orangish tint.
4: Mm-hmm.
3: And other times, it's fine. It doesn't bother me. You know?
1: I said, what?
3: Anyway, biggest story of the day, David.
2: I remember years ago, we were looking up at the monitor, and we had two different, it was the same event, two different channels, though. One was Fox, one was CNN.
3: Oh, I remember.
2: And we noticed that they actually changed the colors on CNN to make him look more orange.
3: Yes. 100%.
2: Like, they increased the saturation or something.
3: Oh, yeah. Yeah, it was like the Orange Bowl or something.
2: It was hilarious. I'm like, there you go.
3: All right. The Department of Justice, they're backing a Democrat. And what does he do? Slaps Trump in the face. We'll explain all that in a few and around of What's Your Story coming up.

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1: From the KRMG 24-hour Fox News Center, I'm Kyle High with team coverage of our top stories. A judge has ruled that a preliminary hearing will not be granted for former death row inmate Richard Glossop. The hearing was determined whether his case goes straight to trial or if there was enough evidence to proceed. Glossop will stand trial starting September 28th. The trial is expected to take about 2 weeks. Glossop was convicted of first-degree murder in the 1997 killing of Oklahoma City motel owner Barry Vantrese. In February of 2025, the U.S. Supreme Court vacated Glossop's conviction, ruling that he did not receive a fair trial because prosecutors failed to meet constitutional obligations. The court cited prosecutors' failure to correct false testimony, along with concerns involving destroyed evidence and witness statements. Oklahoma Attorney General Gettner Drummond has said the state would seek to retry him on a murder charge, but would not pursue the death penalty again. Former Creek County Sheriff Steve Tolliver dies at the age of 69.
2: Steve Tolliver served as Creek County Sheriff for 12 years from 2000 to 2012, and he left a lasting impact on the community. During his tenure, he was named Oklahoma Sheriff of the Year in 2003 and was inducted into the Oklahoma Sheriff's Hall of Fame in 2013 in recognition of his outstanding service and leadership. Before taking office as sheriff, Tolliver retired from the Sepulpa Police Department with the rank of lieutenant after 22 years of service to the community. He was instrumental in bringing modern technology to the Creek County Sheriff's Office and played a key role in the planning and construction of the Creek County Justice Center, which opened in 2005. He was a graduate of Sepulpa High School and spent nearly his entire life in the community. Kirk McCracken, 1023 KRMG, Tulsa's News and Talk.
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7: Most of us dry now through the evening, but we'll see another uptick in rain and thunder chances tonight and tomorrow morning. 85 tomorrow's high, Thursday 87, showers and storms more likely in the morning. Up to 90 Friday, still some morning showers, and then hot and breezy over the weekend, highs in the 90s. I'm Chief Meteorologist James Adelot for Fox 23 and 102.3 KRMG Tulsa's News and Talk.
1: We have mostly cloudy skies and 69 degrees here in Tulsa. I'm Kyle High, 102.3 KRMG, Tulsa's News and Talk.

0: The Markley Van Camp and Robbins Show. Jamie Markley, David Van Camp, Scott Robbins. Okay, David, you have this story. I thought this was good for the Department of Justice.
1: Well, yeah, I mean, and it's not really even just an attaboy. It's like, yeah, this is what should happen. But a left-wing coffee shop in Brooklyn has banned a Jewish member of Congress over claims of committing genocide because he's Jewish. See, it's just anti-Zionism, right? That's what they always say.
0: Oh, like, yeah.
2: Well, yeah.
1: Well, the coffee shop shared a photo of Democrat Representative Dan Goldman getting coffee there, then publicly said he's not welcome. They refunded the coffee. They're like, we don't want your business here. Well, the DOJ has rightfully opened a civil rights investigation into this. But Dan Goldman is still going on the attack against Trump. This was on CNN. It's ridiculous.
0: Okay.
3: But come on. We're better than this. And we need to be better than this. And we have to stop dividing ourselves so much and try to find the common ground and unify, especially within the Democratic Party, because the person who is inflicting so much damage on every New Yorker's lives on a day-to-day basis is not 6,000 miles away. He's in 1600 Pennsylvania Avenue. And that is who the enemy is that we all need to unify to stop.
0: Right, because he stopped serving you coffee because of your support of Israel.
2: Right.
0: Got it.
1: Yeah. No, the call is coming from inside the house, dude.
0: And yeah.
1: He's like, yeah, we all need to just get along. Sorry. They don't like Jews. There's a significant portion of the Democrat Party that just does not like the Jews.
0: 100%.
2: And why would that block of voters continue to support them?
1: Which
2: they've always been voters? The Jewish. I mean, that's always been pretty much an ironclad Democrat, yeah. You know, coalition.
1: I think it's starting to fraction.
2: I mean, I would think it would shift considerably right now.
0: Even so, in New York, will it matter?
2: Yeah, I don't know. Who knows? They elected Mondami for crying out loud.
0: That's what I'm saying.
2: Who knows?
0: Well, that's the other thing. Is as he's saying this, you know, there's an election today.
1: Yeah.
0: And he's got a Mamdani backed candidate going against him.
2: He's got a full slate.
0: So he's still got to be like, yeah, this was terrible. I can't believe this. But Trump bad?
1: Right.
0: Please vote for me. It's just so weak. By the way, that coffee shop too, Poetica Coffee. I'm not even joking, dude. They brag about their radical hospitality.
1: Yeah.
2: What does that mean?
0: Well, it's rooted in the Uzbek tradition where the guest is sacred. The books are unbanned and the door is open to everyone. Unless you support the Jews.
1: Right, unless you're Jewish.
0: And then out and no coffee for you. Wow.
2: Mm.
0: And then they even said on social media, Poetica, too bad we didn't recognize you right away or we would have turned you away. We issued you a refund. We don't need your money. It's probably coming from AIPAC anyway. Enjoy your loss on Tuesday. Don't ever come back to Poetica. Yeah.
2: You know, I wonder if you just refuse service to Muslims, how that would go over.
1: Oh, gosh.
0: Good luck.
1: The problem with that is that there's maybe somebody in that crowd who will come and cut your head off.
2: Yeah.
0: It could be. Assistant Attorney General Harmeet Dhillon said, federal law prohibits public accommodations such as coffee shops from discriminating against patrons based on their race, religion, or national origin. These actions are not only reprehensible, they're potentially illegal. So the Civil Rights Division opened the investigation, and there you go. By the way, Goldman also said, I'm sorry to see this post, Poetica. The barista could not have been nicer to my 7-year-old daughter and me, allowing her to use the bathroom even though we had not purchased anything. I made sure to buy a coffee in return for her kindness. I hope you at least make sure she gets the tip she deserved. Ooh. Boy, oh boy.
2: Well.
0: Other news, Major League Baseball looks like has walked themselves back a little bit, Scotty.
2: From the Pride Night stuff?
0: Yeah. They had threatened several San Francisco Giants players over Bible verses that they marked on their Pride Night caps.
2: Yeah.
0: Saying, okay, we're not going to fine or discipline anybody. Because Josh Hawley, the Republican senator from Missouri, sent that letter to the commissioner, Rob Manfred. So Manfred responded saying, first of all, the Giants were at fault here more than Major League Baseball. Okay. I'm not joking.
2: Oh, my gosh.
0: He said, by warning the Giants players that they may not include Bible verses on their caps in the future, Major League Baseball was not discriminating or chastising those players based on their religious beliefs. Rather, Major League Baseball was enforcing with only an oral warning, a long-standing collectively bargained rule that keeps uniforms clean and avoids controversy. Okay? Okay. Except they have the Pride Night uniforms.
2: It's ridiculous.
0: But that is chosen by the team, not an individual player, is what they're getting at. They're saying, unfortunately, this was Manfred. This year, the Giants' communication with players was inadequate and not clear. Some players apparently did not understand that they had the option to wear their normal uniform and elected to add messages to their hats bearing the Pride logo as a result.
1: See, it's not that we were trying to force them to do anything. They just misunderstood.
0: Yes.
1: Uh-huh.
0: Goes on to say, after the game had concluded, my office issued a routine oral warning about the uniform policy violation. Unfortunately, it was issued before we became aware of the Giants' lapse in communication.
1: Oh, my God.
0: They just bust them, man.
2: Unreal.
0: The players were neither fined nor disciplined, nor will they ever be. So there you go. Well, and you had different sports outlets criticizing the players. You've missed the point.
2: Oh, I know.
0: Pride Night, it's supposed to be inclusive. And here you're quoting Genesis that, you know, the rainbow is a sign from God to people. I'm not going to flood the earth again. How dare you bring that into Pride Night?
1: Right.
0: What a joke.
2: What a joke is right.
1: I think it really just exposes their own insecurities about the whole thing.
0: I think so, too.
1: They know it's silly. They know it's stupid. And the moment somebody pushes back a little bit is, I mean, all of a sudden, they're like LeBron James. They're just flopping all over the place.
0: Yeah. So does Major League Baseball still hate Scott?
1: Yes, Major League Baseball definitely hates Scott and hates everything about him. His cats, his wife, his daughters, granddaughters, everything.
4: They hate you. Yes. They hate God. They hate children. And damn them to hell.
0: Yes. It's always one of your favorites, is it? Always. I will stop playing that Alex clip the moment you stop laughing at it, because it kills me every time.
2: It's you doing the sound, too. It's funny.
0: That part? Okay. It's time. We do this a couple of times a day. Go around the table. It may not be the biggest story out there, but it caught your attention. You want to bring it in. David, today, what's your story?
1: Well, a guy in Australia, he's 58 years old, Joseph McGrail Baitup. He is in the Guinness Book of World Records now. He has set the record as the world's loudest person. He is an honorary town crier, and he yelled the word now at 122.4 decibels.
0: Ready?
5: Yeah. My lords, my ladies and gentlemen, welcome to Canberra.
6: I can tell you my daughter's deaf now. No, there's no way that you can actually practice for it. You have to just keep it for the day, especially with the world record attempt. It took me 7 attempts just for one word, which was the word now, and my voice was shot for the next couple of days as well. It was husky. It was terrible.
0: It was husky.
1: Yes. Got to say, though, Guinness needs to apologize here and really reflect on a few things, because saying that he is the loudest person in the world, that is straight up Jasmine Crockett erasure, okay?
0: Oh, man.
1: Once again, she's been slighted by Whitey.
0: Never going to end, is it?
1: Mm-hmm.
0: Poor Jasmine. I think I had a clip of him actually saying it, too.
1: Oh, really?
0: If you can
2: take
0: it.
2: The word now?
0: I thought so.
2: Oh.
0: Let me look real quick.
2: Are we going to be able to do this without my headphones blowing up?
0: I think so.
2: Okay.
0: Let's see what this is. Is that the same clip or is this the different one?
7: No! Microphone! Sports car!
8: Can I please
7: Shave?
8: Can I have some eggs?
7: God bless Australia! And God save the king!
0: Yeah, that was pretty much it. Sounds awful, doesn't it?
2: Well.
7: No!
1: It just sounds like one of those talking cats.
2: I was going to say a cat.
9: No.
0: One of those?
1: Yeah.
2: Well, You know, he hits those notes now, but when he gets older, it's going to be tough.
0: Yeah, it is. Like Robert Plant.
2: David Lee Roth or Vince Neil.
0: All right, Scotty, what do you got for your story?
2: Yesterday, well, speaking of music, yesterday a pioneer in the music world, Clive Davis, passed away at the age of 94, by the way.
0: Mm-hmm.
2: Clive Davis, now if you don't know the name, he worked. He was a lawyer. He came out of law school, and his parents died when he was young, when he was a teenager. And he got himself into law school, and he ended up as a lawyer for Columbia Records in 1960. Mm-hmm. Well, by 1965, he was running the label.
0: It's amazing.
2: His ascent was quick. Never learned how to play an instrument. Didn't know anything about music, just what he liked. And he liked a broad array of music. Ended up working for Columbia, signing

0: much stuff. It's unbelievable.
1: Well, I have some friends in the record business, yes, that I have nothing to do with now. Yes. Disassociated now. But anyway,
0: the rock guys got some stuff, but not like the top 40 guys. Top 40 that guys was crazy.
1: Yeah, we got a lot of stuff. But at any rate, so he was sort of instrumental in all of this, launching the careers of Whitney Houston. He saw her when she was, 19 years old?
0: Yeah.
1: And went, yes, she needs to be signed to a record deal. Barry Manilow at his heyday. Grateful Dead. The Grateful Dead's biggest career in terms of record sales was done through Arista Records.
0: Well, with Touch of Grey.
1: Which Clive Davis ran, yeah.
0: That's right.
1: And so anyway, on and on the list goes, and it is amazing to me. He had no musical training at all. Didn't play any instruments, just had these great ears. He could just hear things.
0: Yes.
1: And also just the extent of it. I mean, he went from Aretha Franklin to Billy Joel to rappers, later. I mean, it was just wild.
0: Aerosmith named him in a song, a great song.
1: Did they?
0: Yeah, no surprise.
1: Okay. I guess they loved him. Everybody loved him that worked with him.
0: You don't know that song?
1: No. I probably do if I heard it.
0: Oh, it's an album cut. You wouldn't know it. You're right. A top 40 guy.
1: Yeah, we only played the hits.
0: Golly. Yeah. That's a great song.
1: I love Aerosmith.
0: That might be used as a bet on this show, and you didn't even know.
1: I probably didn't. No, it
0: was. Yeah, seriously.
1: Clive Davis was name-checked, huh?
0: Yeah, in that song.
1: I'll be darned.
0: Yeah.
1: Anyway, long life, big life, and he did live a big life. And people talked about his Grammy parties. After the Grammys, he'd have these huge parties. And
0: yes.
1: Everybody went to him. Anyway.
0: Can I get to my story now, or are you just going to keep waxing all night on Clive Davis?
1: No, I could, but no, right. I won't.
0: I'll just make it quick. This was something. We had the whole story about, the Pride Nights with Major League Baseball. There's Pride Night in Minnesota. WNBA. The Lynx. And, I mean, there was a ton of people there. And here's the thing. They lost the game. And the coach, afterwards, was a little upset, thinking they should have won it for him. This is Cheryl Reeve being asked the question. And here you go.
2: Cheryl, one of the positives tonight was just the crowd, 11,600.
3: The crowd was amazing.
2: I mean, for a Pride night to get that type of crowd where the upper deck, every seat's filled, just...
3: Should have done it for the gays. We didn't get it done.
0: She was very upset. Should have did it for the gays. They lost the game.
1: That's a t-shirt, isn't it?
0: I'm saying for the gays. Yeah, right. Maybe quote of the year. Hey, as far as a WNBA coach, there you go. That's what I was thinking. Okay, there's much to get to. You don't want to put your drugs in a bag labeled drugs if you're a criminal. No. Nimrod's in the news is coming up, and a news update in just a few.

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11: 8 members of a North Texas Antifa terror cell received historic federal sentences today. These are the folks who ambushed the Alvarado facility, mm-hmm. ICE detention facility.
9: Yeah.
11: Prison terms ranging from 30 years to life in prison.
9: Good.
11: This was the first federal Antifa terrorism prosecution and convictions in U.S. history. The ringleader of it got 100 years in prison.
9: Just an idea, huh?
11: Yeah.
9: All right, we got to get to Nimrods. Here we go.
13: When the going gets tough.
14: Damn it, this is too hard.
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15: All right, Dean.
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16: I
15: of the poorly educated.
10: All right. Nimrod's in the news. We go to Kentucky. 51-year-old Trisha Crowley and 48-year-old Damon Bennett facing felony charges. Why? Well, the car was parked in an, quote, employee spot. So an officer checked it out. They looked inside. They saw Trisha and Damon with a bag that said, I'm not joking, definitely not a bag full of drugs.
12: Well, why would they even search it then?
10: Yeah. Well, surprisingly, it was filled with drugs.
12: Huh.
10: Trisha also had a fake ID, and Damon, surprisingly, had some outstanding warrants. So all sorts of charges they're facing now. Definitely not a bag full of drugs, and that's Nimrod's in the news.
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25: From the KRMG 24-hour Fox News Center, I'm Kyle High with team coverage of our top stories. A senior citizen who attempted to help someone was robbed and attacked, but several Good Samaritans stepped in to help.
26: On Saturday morning, Tulsa police responded to the Quick Trip near 21st and 129th East Avenue for the robbery of a 64-year-old victim who had just been attacked by someone she attempted to help. The victim told police she had agreed to give 25-year-old Brianna Wright a ride from Plaza Hills East Apartments, but Wright started acting aggressively in the car. Police say Wright was told to get out, but she took the victim's purse and punched her. Reports say Wright attempted to steal the car, but bystanders stepped in and pulled her out, and she ran away. The Good Samaritans took back the victim's wallet and keys. She was located by officers and booked into the Tulsa County Jail for first-degree robbery. Kirk McCracken, 102.3 KRMG, Tulsa's News and Talk.
25: Glenpool police arrest a man who's accused of going on a mini-rampage at a mini-storage business.
27: Glenpool PD says they got a call about a suspicious person at the Cotton Creek mini-storage on 181st Street near Highway 75 on Saturday, and says they found 37-year-old Mushfakir Ram Common, who they say was not a customer inside the gates, as well as multiple vehicles with damage, including a broken window, dents, and a damaged mirror, and more. They say Rahman admitted to using a crowbar to break into a pickup and doing the other damage, totaling around $1,300. He was arrested for third-degree burglary and injury to property. Steve Knoll, 102.3 KRMG, Tulsa's News and Talk.
0: And the Oklahoma Highway Patrol is investigating a deadly boating accident on Ulaga Lake.
1: Troopers say 71-year-old Robert Johnson of Claremore and his boat were reported missing around 11 Monday morning. The Highway Patrol Marine Division found his boat in Will Rogers Cove. They found Johnson nearby in the water, around 50 yards east of the boat, just before 4 Monday afternoon.
0: That's Fox 23 and KRMG's Michelle Lynn. Tulsa's most accurate and dependable forecast is coming up next.
2: Most of us should be dry heading through the rest of the evening, down to 71 tomorrow morning, but more rain and thunder coming late tonight and into tomorrow before noon. 85 tomorrow's high. Morning thunderstorms Thursday, 87. Morning showers and thunder Friday and 90. And then hot over the weekend, windy. Highs in the 90s. I'm Chief Meteorologist James Adelod for Fox 23 and 102.3 KRMG Tulsa's News and Talk.
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13: 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Jamie Markley, David Van Camp, Scott Robbins. Okay, David, you're forcing us to do this, turning to The View.
14: Yeah.
13: Oh, man.
14: This
13: ought to be good.
14: Well, the body cam footage of the arrest of Carmelo Anthony was released over the weekend, and along with the long-distance video of the moment he murdered Austin Metcalf at that track meet.
13: Mm-hmm.
14: And, yeah, it doesn't really, it's hard to tell what was going on underneath the tent from the angle. Mm-hmm. But if, you know, fearing for your life, I couldn't really suss that out. Because I would think, you know, there would be an obvious, like, melee going on if you're trying to claim self-defense. And wasn't that.
13: If you fear for your life, you run.
14: Yeah.
13: You're not afraid of the rain.
14: Yeah, right. So Sonny Hostin, though, on The View says, well, there's clearly self-defense at play.
13: Oh, is she an expert?
14: She's the worst.
16: We have to look at self-defense here because there seems to be two systems of justice at play in this country. And there have been for a very long time. I was part of the system, so I understand that, and I believe that to be true.
14: Mm-hmm.
13: Okay, I'm going to stop right there for a second.
14: Yeah.
13: To me, it's like the way you have to look at someone like Sonny Hostin. She is the PR person at a firm. And that firm happens to be what? The Democratic Party for the most part?
14: Yeah.
13: Or left ideology?
17: Yeah, the far left part of the party, yes.
13: And so as a PR person, what do? You apologize to anything. You're grasping at straws. And you don't care if you get embarrassed.
14: Yeah.
13: You have to go out there and basically lie to people, if needed, with no shame.
14: Mm-hmm.
13: Because you're going to get paid handsomely for it.
14: Mm-hmm.
13: And
17: she does.
13: Yes, and as long as you just take off the whole hat that would say, hey, I just want to hear from reasonable people, that's not what these people are. They're just freaking PR people.
17: There's money in her racism.
13: Yeah, 100%.
17: Yeah.
13: I mean, this is their business.
17: Yeah.
13: Yes.
16: In this case, this young man, you heard him say, he put his hands on me, and I told him not to. This, the kid that died, and I have... I have so much empathy for him and his family's loss. That kid was 200 pounds. This kid was 130 pounds. Mm. And so, and the other kid was also taller than he is. He was the only black kid under the tent. And he...
13: Okay, so there's a lie.
14: Yeah.
13: And tell me if I'm wrong. He called Metcalf a female dog, did he not?
14: Well, that, according to the non-white... witnesses who were under that tent.
13: Yeah.
14: Who Sonny Hostin claims don't exist. And
13: okay.
14: Not that size has anything to do with this, but Carmelo Anthony is not 130 pounds.
13: Doesn't look like
14: it. It's like 165 or something like that.
13: Yeah. So think about any altercation you've been in or were about to get in with a dude a lot bigger than you, mm-hmm. intimidating, knowing he can take you no problem. Do you usually respond with, what are you going to do, bitch?
14: How much
13: personally, I don't.
17: Well, do you pull a knife and stab him?
14: Yeah.
13: Of course not.
17: Of course not.
13: Here she goes.
16: And the victim here had his twin brother with him, who was also a very large person. If you don't fear for your life, if you weigh 130 pounds, I weigh 130 pounds. Facing somebody that's 200 pounds, I would be terrified of that. I don't understand why self-defense was rejected by this jury.
13: Does she understand? Again, I'm killing my own heart. She's a PR person.
14: Yeah.
13: It's not supposed to make sense.
17: She understands.
13: Of course, she knows.
17: Yeah, she knows.
13: That's so ridiculous.
17: But you got to make this argument as ridiculous as it is.
13: Of course. All right, that was nice.
17: But somehow you're justified if the person is bigger than you to kill him.
13: Right, because I had no choice.
17: Right. You must kill them.
13: Right.
17: Because the bigger person's going to kill you first.
13: Mm-hmm.
17: Got it?
13: Yeah. Self-defense can't do it with this.
17: No. No. If you've got a weapon, you have to use it.
13: Apparently so. Yes.
17: Carve somebody up. Yeah.
13: All right. Am I seeing this headline right? A union president said returning to work 4 days a week is scary.
14: Yes.
13: That can't be.
14: Yeah. The state of California, they're telling some state employees, hey, you got to come back to the office. Okay. It's been 6 years since COVID.
13: Right.
14: Okay. We'll meet you halfway. Okay. Instead of a couple days a week, you got to come back 4 days a week. Okay.
13: Okay.
14: Well, apparently that's totally unfair. The union president, Anika Wells, tells KCRA there will be a huge problem in the state if they have to go to the office 4 days a week.
13: Oh, really?
14: Yeah.
13: Big problem, huh?
0: I feel like there will be a mass exodus. I feel like the state needs to be ready for a mass exodus. We have individuals who I think have been teetering retirement who, you know, look at this 4 days a week when they've been doing their job efficiently in a hybrid schedule. We'll probably send them into a retirement in some cases.
13: Okay.
17: Opening up jobs for other people to fill.
14: Right.
13: Right.
14: Mm-hmm.
13: What's wrong with that?
14: Yep.
13: Okay.
0: I also feel like individuals who took jobs and live more than 40 miles away may have to really look at whether or not they're going to be able to keep those jobs.
14: Yeah.
13: Did you think it was going to last forever?
14: That's life, yeah.
13: Right.
17: 40 miles away. Like, that's across the state or something.
14: Right.
13: Well, a lot of people do that because they don't want to live in cities.
17: Yeah, I want to live longer.
13: Right. Okay, go ahead.
0: And so I think for families, like I said, there's the uncertainty can be a little scary. But nonetheless, I don't doubt that members where they have to will definitely do everything that they can to maintain their positions and to do the jobs that they were hired to do.
13: So what you're saying is that it's kind of scary, so they should plunge knives into the hearts of these people.
17: Yes. Right. That's right.
13: If we're going with the Sonny Hostin theory. Okay.
17: Your boss is bigger than you.
14: I don't get it. They're like, yeah, well, there are a lot of people who've been doing their jobs efficiently. Well, maybe that's true in some cases, but obviously the state of California is looking at the data and saying, hey, we're not as efficient as we could be.
13: Right. I mean, yeah, and then you have a choice. And what, you think it's going to gain you favor by going out there and saying, this is really tough, this four-day week thing?
14: I got to go to work 4 days a week? What?
13: Oh, no. That'd be awful. Happened to see this story, and farmer I know had just sent me a text saying, hey, you in for buying a cow again? I'm like, yeah. Yeah, put me down. And then it's like, do you want a half? Do you want a quarter? Whatever it is. You know, we talked about this before, because if you can get meat that way, you know, whatever the cost, sometimes you can get it cheaper, sometimes it's about the same. Maybe you pay a little more. It is fresher. There's just no doubt about it.
17: Yeah.
13: And I saw this piece at Daily Wire, and it was written by Will Harris, who is the owner of White Oaks Pastures, a fourth-generation cattle rancher. So the headline grabbed my attention, what a cattle rancher knows about beef prices that consumers don't. I'm like, okay. Certainly been around farmers, you know, a lot in my life.
17: Mm-hmm.
13: I want to see this. And he writes, consumers, you know, feeling the effects of rising beef prices every time they walk in the grocery store. What many don't realize is those prices are the result of pressures that have been building on American farmers for decades. It's like, it's not just gas prices, this or that right now. It's a lot of different things. The U.S. cattle herd is at its lowest level in roughly 75 years.
17: Wow. No kidding.
13: Yes. It may sound like a simple supply and demand problem, but after more than 50 years in the cattle business, I can tell you it's more complicated than that. The shortage we're experiencing today didn't happen overnight. Years of rising operating costs, growing competition from imports, and industry consolidation have forced many ranchers to reduce their herd sizes or just leave the business altogether. And there are efforts underway to rebuild the nation's cattle herd, but it'll take time. And the rebuild's not a certainty. So the cow's gestation period is 9 months, then it takes another 2 years for that calf to reach slaughter. A herd rebuild is measured in years, not months. So he goes into details. I won't get into all of it. It's worth a read. But it is true a lot of people have little knowledge of where their beef actually comes from, because current labeling rules can allow imported beef to be processed domestically and then marketed in ways that leave the consumer with an impression it was entirely produced in the United States when it wasn't. And that's one of the things they're asking for. is to have the mandatory country of origin labeling.
17: I would be more apt to buy something if I knew it was American beef.
13: And you knew
17: for
13: 100% that's where it's from.
17: No, I would.
13: And you'd probably pay a little more.
17: Definitely would.
13: Yes. I think a lot of people would.
17: Yeah. I'm surprised it hasn't happened earlier.
13: Yes. Greater transparency.
17: Yeah.
13: But, you know, he also talks about there are four major meatpacking companies that process the vast majority of America's beef, like 80%. The concentration has reduced competition, weakened the bargaining position of American ranchers, and placed significant influence over pricing and supply chains in the hands of a smaller number of companies. Mm-hmm. And so people don't understand that a lot of ranchers are not the ones setting the prices. Most are simply trying to stay in business while remaining largely at the mercy of a higher concentrated meatpacking industry. He says, I know because I lived it. And, you know, different people commenting on this were saying, yeah, if you know different farmers you can buy direct from, yeah, do it. It helps them stay in business. That is true. It's really interesting. So we'll see. They saying this, don't look at this right now as so much a temporary rise in beef prices, but look at it as like a warning. Like, we got to do some correction.
17: I don't want an IKEA steak if I can get a nice one made in Montana. You know?
13: Yeah, well, think about how it's also been demonized.
17: Well, yeah.
13: Oh, it's killing the environment.
14: Yep.
17: Yeah.
13: Which is a load when you actually research that.
14: It's the cow farts, right? That's what they keep saying.
13: Oh, yeah. The methane. Oh, terrible. Speaking of meat, and you mentioned this too, David, all the people that have come in from other countries for soccer, for the World Cup, are loving American restaurants.
17: Oh, yeah.
13: Have you heard this called the FIFA 15 now?
14: Makes sense.
13: Instead of the freshman 15?
17: But not 15 pounds.
13: 15 pounds.
17: Yeah.
13: Yes. People loving, you know, whether it's the one you had yesterday, Texas Roadhouse, or Raising Cane's, Chipotle.
17: They're guzzling ranch dressing, too.
13: Yeah. Oh, the ranch dressing is a thing.
14: Yeah, do you see Kraft is actually making travel-sized ranch dressing packets now for the foreigners?
17: Good idea.
13: Really?
14: Like, yeah, so that the foreigners can take... I'm like, I don't think I've ever looked for ranch dressing when I've been overseas, but I did not realize that this was so much of an American delicacy.
13: Yeah. They had some people talking about gaining weight in America.
1: It is nearly midnight in Boston, and we needed some food after we went to the pub. We got Raising Cane's to try. I went for the box combo meal. I'm actually so excited. I feel like I've seen so many people do mukbangs. Oh my God, Mark, that sauce. Mm-hmm. Both is delish. It's almost like garlicky. The chips are really basic, but in the sauce, delicious. I had this back home. This would be like drunk food. Chips are basic. The sauce is delish, though.
13: Sometimes you need an interpreter.
17: Yeah, that's great.
13: But people are having a great time.
17: It is.
13: Yeah, you got to love that. Oh, my gosh. There's a new Waylon Jennings song.
17: Really?
13: Did you hear about this?
17: New?
13: There's stuff in the vault. It's been in the vault.
17: Wow.
13: I was kind of excited. Anyway, we got to get to the five stories that we're watching today and a news update straight ahead.

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0: Markley, Van Camp, and Robbins Show. Thank you very much for being here. Jamie Markley, David Van Camp, Scott Robbins, and the five stories we're watching today.
1: One, two, three, four, five.
2: Okay, number five, the Supreme Court rules immigrants may lose green cards if they leave the country while facing criminal charges, even if they have not been convicted.
0: Okay.
2: Yeah. Well, there you go. Don't leave the country while you're facing criminal charges. Yeah.
0: Probably not a good idea.
2: Number four, the Senate has passed the 21st Century Road to Housing Act. This cuts red tape for building new homes to try to boost inventory around the United States. It also restricts Wall Street from buying up single-family homes. It's expected to pass the House and then be signed by the president.
0: Okay.
2: Number three, a Biden-appointed judge, her name is Sparkle Suknanan, Kawawa, has blocked the Trump administration from using a Social Security database to verify voter eligibility.
0: Sparkle.
3: Shingang.
0: Sparkle.
3: Shanga.
2: Joe. Yes.
3: Kawawa.
2: Yes.
0: Close.
2: Number two, President Trump says that 19 million barrels of oil flowed out of the Strait of Hormuz yesterday. And number one, eight Antifa terrorists who ambushed an ICE facility in Alvarado, Texas, and shot a police officer in the neck have been sentenced to a lengthy prison terms from 30 years to life. The ringleader of the attack got 100 years. The New Republic, a left-wing media outlet, described them as protesters. They were trying to kill people. That was the point of this.
4: Holy smokes.
2: Yeah. 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
0: Okay, when a musical artist passes away and they've got unreleased songs, okay, maybe they're not finished yet. Mm-hmm. Somebody else is going to finish them. You think it's okay then they're released?
4: Yeah, why not?
0: Okay. Some people would argue, well, there's a reason it wasn't finished because they didn't like it. Now somebody else is trying to profit off of that.
4: Yeah. It's all right.
0: Okay.
4: I mean, I want to hear it. I mean, who doesn't want to hear it if you're a fan of the artist, for crying out loud? Yeah.
0: Yeah, because the artist is not going to get judged on it.
4: No, not going to make any more music.
0: No. Waylon Jennings' son, Shooter, has been making sure unheard songs from his dad's vault see the light of day. The second installment is coming out. It's a project called Diamonds. And so the title track was released. I'm like, oh, well, I want to hear this. I'm sure you at least want to hear a little part, right?
4: Yeah.
0: Okay. By the way, Glenn Campbell's on this, too.
4: Oh, wow.
0: Doesn't sing, but he plays guitar. You don't hear the guitar here, but here's a little sliver.

0: And I see the smile on both of your faces, which is exactly what happened to me when I heard it. I'm like, man, that's really cool. That was done in 1978. By the way, and I feel bad if I don't play a little bit of Glenn Campbell's guitar playing, because Glenn Campbell, if anything, an underrated guitarist.
1: Oh,
0: I mean, really, really good.

0: get to, oh man, I cannot wait to play that for my dad.
1: Yeah, that part,
0: my dad was a big Waylon guy. That's where I heard all that Waylon Jennings stuff.
1: Yep, good stuff.
0: Yeah, that was pretty cool. So yeah, that whole album is coming out. That's just one song.
1: That's exciting. That's cool. I mean, for a guy like that, I think that's awesome.
0: This is the Markley, Van Camp, and Robin Show.
2: I like Shooter stuff too. I like a couple of Shooter songs.
0: I saw him live in concert.
2: Really?
0: Yeah.
2: I got the first CD he put out.
0: It was all right.
2: Yeah.
0: You know, I didn't know all of his music. I knew a few tunes.
2: Yeah. Fun. It's fun stuff.
0: Yeah.
1: Well, he made the song Walk of Life listenable. He did a cover of Dire Straits.
2: Dire Straits?
1: Yeah.
2: Did he use the dee dee dee dee?
1: They had a fiddle do that, and it actually sounds like a human being wrote it instead of that monster Mark Knopfler.
0: Scott will hate it. And it seems like Mark Knopfler's a nice guy. I saw an interview, David.
2: Yeah, I think so, too. I think he's a pleasant
1: people don't write
2: being.
1: Music like that. Sorry.
0: Okay, all right.
2: The Knopfler Billy Joel project comes out. That's going to make you insane.
0: All right. What did the New York Times and Washington Post fail to cover? Even Mark Halperin can't believe it. Next.

0: It doesn't matter if you're at home, work, or even in your car.
1: Alexa, play KRMG.
0: Yeah, it's even in your car now. 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
3: Northbound traffic is going to be tough near 71st.
0: KRMG has the most experienced traffic anchors in Tulsa. We are 102.3 KRMG, Tulsa's traffic station.
2: From the KRMG 24-hour Fox News Center, I'm Kyle High with team coverage of our top stories. A judge has ruled that a preliminary hearing will not be granted for former death row inmate Richard Glossop. The hearing was determined whether his case goes straight to trial or if there was enough evidence to proceed. Glossop will stand trial starting September 28th. The trial is expected to take about 2 weeks. Glossop was convicted of first-degree murder in the 1997 killing of Oklahoma City motel owner Barry Vantrese. In February of 2025, the U.S. Supreme Court vacated Glossop's conviction, ruling that he did not receive a fair trial because prosecutors failed to meet constitutional obligations. The court cited prosecutors' failure to correct false testimony, along with concerns involving destroyed evidence and witness statements. Oklahoma Attorney General Gettner Drummond has said the state would seek to retry him on a murder charge, but would not pursue the death penalty again. Former Creek County Sheriff Steve Tolliver dies at the age of 69.
4: Steve Tolliver served as Creek County Sheriff for 12 years from 2000 to 2012, and he left a lasting impact on the community. During his tenure, he was named Oklahoma Sheriff of the Year in 2003 and was inducted into the Oklahoma Sheriff's Hall of Fame in 2013 in recognition of his outstanding service and leadership. Before taking office as sheriff, Tolliver retired from the Sepulpa Police Department with the rank of lieutenant after 22 years of service to the community. He was instrumental in bringing modern technology to the Creek County Sheriff's Office and played a key role in the planning and construction of the Creek County Justice Center, which opened in 2005. He was a graduate of Sepulpa High School and spent nearly his entire life in the community. Kirk McCracken, 102.3 KRMG, Tulsa's News and Talk.
2: And Ella Langley is coming to Tulsa. Langley announced an extension to her sold-out Dandelion Tour with a stop at the BOK Center on October 9th with supporting acts Cameron Marlowe and Lacey K. Booth. 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
5: Most of us should be dry heading through the rest of the evening, down to 71 tomorrow morning, but more rain and thunder coming late tonight and into tomorrow before noon. 85 tomorrow's high. Morning thunderstorms Thursday, 87. Morning showers and thunder Friday and 90, and then hot over the weekend, windy. Highs in the 90s. I'm Chief Meteorologist James Edelod for Fox 23 and 102.3 KRMG Tulsa's News and Talk.
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0: The Markley Van Camp and Robbins Show. Thank you so much for being here. I'm Jamie Markley, the Gen Xer. David Van Camp is the millennial on this show. And then the sexy boomer. He's loved, he's cherished. Scott Robbins.
1: Yeah.
0: Mark Halperin. I have respect.
1: I love Mark Halperin.
0: For Mark Halperin. I mean, at least as a journalist. It almost pains me to say that. I don't know about him as a guy. He had that rubbing thing going there for a while. That was not cool.
2: He was the weirdest casualty of the Me Too movement.
1: He went to the anti-rubbing classes, and he's reformed now.
0: For those that don't know, he would rub against female.
2: Rub up against crotch females.
0: While being excited.
1: Yeah. Apparently, yes.
0: Was the word.
1: Yes.
0: Golly. If you're one of those ladies' husbands, don't you just come in there just like, hey, Mark, come over. Boom!
1: Yeah. Yes.
0: I'd be rubbing up.
1: Yeah.
0: Anyway. He
1: had those issues, but he seems to have
0: overcome. It seems like he reformed himself. He went independent, and he doesn't really seem to side with one side or another, but kind of common sense, usually.
1: He's a member of the ARA, Anti-Rubbers of America.
0: Maybe.
1: Yeah, he joined the club.
0: He was talking about what Tulsi Gabbard unleashed the other day, which was, you know, different information that implicated Anthony Fauci for lying to Congress, basically, and knowing all about what really happened with COVID, and then weaponizing the Biden administration to go after people and silence people. And as we talked about it the other day, the question was, well, will it get covered in legacy media? And this is Halperin talking about it.
3: Ladies and gentlemen, New York Times, Washington Post, Wall Street Journal, meet me at camera two. It is an outrage. This is the Senate-confirmed director of national intelligence making extraordinary serious allegations about arguably the biggest story of the last 50 years.
4: Yep.
3: China caused, if this is correct, China caused a worldwide pandemic that resulted in incalculable human and economic loss. And here the United States government is saying that the role of someone who the left considers to be a hero was extensive and extraordinarily deleterious to the interests of the United States. And as best I can tell, you're not covering it, New York Times and Washington Post. Even if you want to knock it down, even if you want to do serious reporting and say the Gabbard report is flawed, how there could not be a word about this that I've seen, maybe I missed it.
4: No. Nope.
3: It's just extraordinary.
0: It is.
1: Yeah.
0: And again, that's the world we live in right now. Mm-hmm. Where you're hoping that if someone thinks differently than you, maybe they're getting at least some of the same information. I mean, things will get slanted one way or another, but what legacy media has chosen to do with so many stories is just not cover it.
1: Yeah. Right.
0: And it's amazing. And then you try to tell people about it that maybe don't share the same sort of politics you do. Like, well, at least we could agree on this. And they'll tell you, I never even heard that story.
1: Mm-hmm.
0: And you're shocked. Never heard the story.
1: Right.
0: Yeah. And it's people that follow news. It's not like, well, it's my music buddy that, you know, he hasn't heard a news story in 3 years because he just doesn't pay attention to it. It's not those people. No, ones that actually follow news that just don't hear stories that are huge stories like that.
1: Yep.
2: Or they can tell you all about the reflecting pool.
0: Oh, of course.
1: Yeah.
0: Yeah.
1: The opening story on all the news shows today.
0: Was the pool?
1: That stupid pool story.
0: Unreal.
1: Yeah.
0: I mean, I know ABC yesterday.
1: They got John Carl taking water samples.
2: Yeah. Everybody's doing it, man. It's a big time for pool guys, though. I'm proud of those guys.
1: Yeah. But let the professionals handle it, not John Carl.
0: Well, who best cover any story?
2: Yes.
1: He's got his little vial of...
0: Of course he does.
1: ...pond water in his hand.
0: Yeah. And the whole thing is what? Trump wants it to look good for the 4th of July, the 250th celebration.
1: That was
0: huge deal.
1: That was it.
0: Yeah. There was a great piece, by the way, Daily Wire, this dude that's right around my age wrote it, talking about 1976, and he was a kid. And what a huge deal the 200th anniversary was. Much more so than what the 250 is.
1: Mm-hmm.
2: Yeah.
0: It's because you have so many people that hate the country inside the country now.
2: They do. And
0: it did not used to be that way.
2: No, it's kind of sad to me that, like, even with, so there's been some vandalism happening at the reflecting pool.
0: Mm-hmm.
2: Would it kill somebody like I don't know, Chuck Schumer or any high-profile Democrat to just go out there and just give a quick statement that's like, hey, guys, knock that off, please. Just to say, just not saying that anybody's brain dead enough to go and try to, what, root for algae or something? is going to listen to anything that Chuck Schumer said, but it just seems like it would cost you absolutely nothing to be like, hey, this is a national monument. It's a very one of the most visited national parks in America. Just knock that off. We can have our political differences, but we really don't need to be doing this.
0: Yeah, no kidding, man.
1: And now all of a sudden they're worried about cost.
2: Yeah, right.
0: Yeah.
1: People don't care about the cost of anything.
0: No. No, they do not. Jeez. By the way, before we totally move off of this.
1: Maybe if you let illegals swim in it.
0: Well, they said earlier, what about the poor children that swim in it?
1: Oh, I know.
0: I know.
1: What children?
0: Okay. Unreal.
1: All right.
0: Before we move off the whole COVID thing and Fauci, David, did you happen to see what Mays put out on X?
2: I did not.
0: Okay. I grabbed this audio earlier. I forgot about it.
1: Yeah.
0: He said, I made a lot of videos about the pandemic. I think this is the best one. It was done by Grabian.
1: 100% agree. Yeah. Yep.
0: And it captures the insanity really well. It's a 4-minute clip. We're not going to play all of it.
1: Oh, but it's good, man.
0: But it will give you at least an idea of the insanity we all went through that it seems like a lot of people have forgotten.
4: President Trump wrote on Twitter, don't be afraid of COVID. Don't let it dominate your life. Don't let it dominate your life?
5: In terms of responding to a comment like that, it's gross.
4: It's okay to be afraid of COVID, and it's okay that it's dominating your life.
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0: And then it's this video of this woman looking at her mom through the window.
1: God, it was terrible.
0: Saying she can't come in to visit her.
1: Yep.
0: And there's spliced in, people can't go visit people that are dying because of this.
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20: We're going to trust science. 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
21: Parents who say, well, I need to do my own research, makes you think of that cartoon I saw of the tombstone that said, I did my own research.
0: Oh, yeah, they do a whole thing on doing
22: research. Republicans have given their voters license to believe whatever they want to believe.
23: Heard somebody say.
0: Not bleed, believe.
1: I said bleed.
0: I know. Sharpton always has trouble with the teleprompter.
2: How dare you believe what you want to believe?
0: I know. You can't do that. And it just goes on. I mean, it's worth it, man. I know we got to move on. But
1: that is so good, though.
0: It really is.
1: The apologies never came.
0: No.
1: From any of those yahoos.
0: No.
1: None of them.
0: Nope.
1: Yeah.
0: It's that time. Do it a couple of times a day. Go around the table. May not be the biggest story out there, but it caught your attention. David, what's your story here?
2: All right. Well, the Trump administration has a plan that would charge legal immigrants seeking U.S. citizenship $570 more in application fees while eliminating the waivers and fee reductions for low-income applicants. And they're saying, hey, this is necessary in order to fully recover the cost of adjudicating and processing applications for U.S. citizenship. Well, as CBS News puts it, you know, they're MAGA coded. That's what we keep getting told. They say, critics say it's yet another barrier for legal immigrants seeking American citizenship. Okay, but the waivers and fee reductions for low-income applicants, it's a welfare program to get you to be a U.S. citizen. Why would we do that?
0: It makes no sense. Because so they can vote for Democrats.
1: Yeah,
0: right.
1: Are we competing against another country? We've got to really, juice it up a little bit to get people to come here.
0: Right, yeah.
1: No.
0: What's your story,
1: Scott? Brain dead. My story today involves a baseball player. His name is Jazz Chisholm Jr. Maybe you've heard of him. He's the New York Yankees shortstop. Mm-hmm. He made headlines. He played the fifth inning last night with a blow pop in his mouth.
0: This is after he took one in the sack last week.
2: Yeah. Right.
0: He fouls that pitch, boom, right up under him.
1: Ooh.
2: Yeah.
1: So blow pop, huh? He's got a blow pop in his mouth the entire half inning. He's playing shortstop. And people are like, well, wait, what is going on here?
2: Seems like a choking hazard there.
1: Right, exactly. Children do not do this. I mean, did Aaron Boone, the manager, he say, hey, listen, blow pops are fine if you guys want to put one of those in. Now, other people have said today they're personally not going to be happy until Jazz takes a hot dog out of his

0: bad news from around the world. Because most people have it on their phone. It's not just on cable news. I mean, it's with you everywhere you go. And it's not like a uniquely American thing. It's a whole global struggle. And 40% of people worldwide say they at least sometimes or often avoid news. In the United States, it's like 42%. Some other countries like Bulgaria, Croatia, Greece, it's over 60%. Really interesting. But the reason a lot of people do it is because news puts them in a bad mood. They feel overwhelmed or powerless to act. And in some cases, it leads to real life arguments that they also just want to avoid. Mm-hmm. But they're also saying, well, people also don't want to be less informed and aware. So you have to get trusted sources and limit, you know, your intake to what you can handle.
1: Right.
0: And we, of course, suggest listening to these three Jamokes.
2: Yes. Right.
0: So we'll tell you what you need.
2: Yes. Right.
0: But we don't take it all too serious. We got to have some fun.
1: Got to.
0: Someone was like, you know, you guys laugh too much and you talk about things that are not newsworthy enough. We're not going to change.
1: Well,
0: you got to do what we do or we'd all go nuts.
1: News. We're talking about people protesting algae today. I
0: mean, for algae.
1: Right.
0: Not against it.
1: They're paid to,
0: yes,
1: to protest for algae.
0: Yes.
1: How are we supposed to take that? Dour?
0: Well, and our theory is laughing at idiots is good for the soul.
1: Exactly.
2: Yes, it is. Yeah.
1: Sometimes it's low-hanging fruit. It just begs to be hit.
0: Of course.
1: Yeah.
0: Well, as an example, you drop your sunglasses into a toilet. You don't go in after it and then fall in.
1: Oh, see?
0: Nimrod's in the News is coming up, and the news update just a few.

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0: The Markley Van Camp and Robin Show. 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
1: You know, a really sad story in Montreal yesterday. Oh. I'm sure you've seen the footage of this where a gunman opened fire and killed a police officer. Another civilian died. It does kind of look like the female cop shot him on accident. But, yeah, just a terrible thing. Well, his manifesto's out, and, yeah, he's an incel communist revolutionary who hates the Jews.
0: Yep, unfortunately, not a surprise, just terrible. More on that later. We got to get to Nimrod. The wild one.
3: When the going gets tough.
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4: I love the poorly educated.
0: All right. Nimrod's in the News. We go to Shaver Lake, California, where a dude dropped his sunglasses into this vault toilet at this California campsite, tried to get the sunglasses, and fell into the vault. Yes, first responders were called to Camp Edison. And, oh my gosh, yeah, he had fallen into the waterless, non-flushing toilet while trying to grab the sunglasses. Oh, goodness. Here's the cop.
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15: From the KRMG 24-hour Fox News Center, I'm Kyle High with team coverage of our top stories. A senior citizen who attempted to help someone was robbed and attacked, but several Good Samaritans stepped in to help.
16: On Saturday morning, Tulsa police responded to the Quick Trip near 21st and 129th East Avenue for the robbery of a 64-year-old victim who had just been attacked by someone she attempted to help. The victim told police she had agreed to give 25-year-old Brianna Wright a ride from Plaza Hills East Apartments, but Wright started acting aggressively in the car. Police say Wright was told to get out, but she took the victim's purse and punched her. Reports say Wright attempted to steal the car, but bystanders stepped in and pulled her out, and she ran away. The Good Samaritans took back the victim's wallet and keys. She was located by officers and booked into the Tulsa County Jail for first-degree robbery. Kirk McCracken, 102.3 KRMG, Tulsa's News and Talk.
15: Glenpool police arrest a man who's accused of going on a mini rampage at a mini storage business.
17: Glenpool PD says they got a call about a suspicious person at the Cotton Creek Mini Storage on 181st Street near Highway 75 on Saturday, and says they found 37-year-old Moosh Fakir Rahman, who they say was not a customer, inside the gates, as well as multiple vehicles with damage, including a broken window, dents, and a damaged mirror, and more. They say Rahman admitted to using a crowbar to break into a pickup and doing the other damage, totaling around $1,300. He was arrested for third-degree burglary and injury to property. Steve Knoll, 102.3 KRMG, Tulsa's News and Talk.
15: And the Oklahoma Highway Patrol is investigating a deadly boating accident on Ulaga Lake.
18: Troopers say 71-year-old Robert Johnson of Claremore and his boat were reported missing around 11 Monday morning. The Highway Patrol Marine Division found his boat in Will Rogers Cove. They found Johnson nearby in the water, around 50 yards east of the boat, just before 4 Monday afternoon.
15: That's Fox 23 and KRMG's Michelle Lynn. Tulsa's most accurate and dependable forecast is coming up next.
19: Most of us should be dry heading through the rest of the evening, down to 71 tomorrow morning, but more rain and thunder coming late tonight and into tomorrow before noon. 85 tomorrow's high. Morning thunderstorms Thursday, 87. Morning showers and thunder Friday and 90, and then hot over the weekend. Windy, highs in the 90s. I'm Chief Meteorologist James Edelod for Fox 23 and 102.3 KRMG, Tulsa's News and Talk.
14: You know the old saying, if you don't like the weather in Oklahoma,
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20: President Trump in Reading, Pennsylvania, taking questions from reporters. And he was asked about Republican critics of this ongoing Iran negotiation, because there are a lot of people saying, hey, wait a minute, you know, you're dropping all these sanctions on their oil sales. I understand you want to get, you know, more oil to the market, but at the same time, you're kind of rewarding this regime, and they haven't made any changes. Any substantial changes, at least right now.
26: Right.
20: Anyway, he reacted to that.
27: What will you say to allies of yours like Senator Bruce, who's been critical of the Iranians?
28: Well, I think anybody that's been critical of it has to be educated, even if they're friends of mine.
27: Okay.
28: Because we have Iran in a position that nobody's ever had. This should have been done for 47 years by other presidents. And we have Iran in a position where their military has been totally wiped out. Their leadership has been wiped out. Their radar has been wiped out. Everything's been wiped out. They have not a good negotiating position. But despite that, and money that will be taken out of Iran is going to go to our farmers to give corn, soybeans, wheat to Iran, because they have a hunger problem. They have a food problem. They have a medicine problem. They got a lot of problems. And they have an inflation. Their inflation now just hit 300%. So they have a lot of problems.
26: So what's your take on that, Scotty?
29: Well, I mean, I'm not surprised by anything. I mean, he bites back, and he bites back with facts. Here's the deal.
26: Yeah.
29: And they're in a really precariously bad position right now. I don't think anybody, not everybody's not going to be happy with any outcome of this right now. But I'll give him the benefit of a doubt. I'll say, okay, well, you know, I mean, I wasn't happy with it either.
26: I don't even know that it's over.
29: It's not, yeah. Because they go at the 60-day thing where, you know.
26: Yes.
29: Again, I mean, what happens at the end of 60 days?
26: Not sure.
29: I don't know.
26: Not sure.
29: Yeah, are they going to let the inspectors in? Or they? I mean, you know, there's a lot of questions.
26: Well, yet. It's not just that. I don't know if Trump has something else planned.
29: And he might.
26: Right. And you just don't know.
29: I mean, getting the Strait of Hormuz open was important for him politically.
26: Yes. And I wonder how much of this right now, from him saying, you know, at one time, unconditional surrender is what we're looking for.
29: We're going to get it.
26: Okay. So was that just part of the art of the deal at the time? It's like, you know, bombastic words.
29: Yeah.
26: To scare them at that particular time, but he didn't really mean it. You never really know with Trump.
29: No.
26: And a lot of times, that can work to your advantage with your adversaries, but at the same time, for your supporters, they don't even know what to think.
29: What about their nuke program?
26: I mean, honestly, that's just part of it.
29: You don't know, and it's like the nuke program. Is it over? Yeah. Is it done?
26: Well, they're going to tell you it's done, maybe.
29: That's what I mean. I mean, are they going to allow this in? I don't know what the answer to that is. So,
20: I mean, to me, there's been one of the frustrating things, and it's not even Trump, but the like White House Twitter account and all that, the rapid response, all of these things. The way that they're lashing out at anybody who has questions or is critical of this, to me, is kind of embarrassing. I understand you want to get your side out. But there are people who, in good faith, have been kind of critical of this. And when you lash out the way that they have,
3: it's like, it just makes it seem desperate to me.
26: Yeah. And there are some people that are saying, man, it's going to hurt you in the midterms because you're not going to have the enthusiasm to go out and vote. Do you buy that?
3: No, I don't.
26: I didn't buy it either.
3: I think because, for people paying attention, there's a lot of concern about this, but most people are more concerned about the price at the pump.
26: Yeah.
3: And if that's just going up, up, up, that's the only thing that matters. I saw a poll, and I don't remember now if it was ABC or CBS. I think it was CBS, where it's like a majority of Americans on both sides of the aisle and independents as well, just kind of what was more important, you know, securing a fantastic deal with Iran or just getting this thing over with. And it was overwhelmingly getting this thing over with.
26: Right. Yeah. There's fatigue with it already.
29: Well, and with the American populace already, we know midterms, it's lackadaisical in terms of, you know, output and from the voters. I mean, you don't get that many. And number one. And number two, you know, you have to control the price because the price is all that matters. Because really what it comes down to is people vote for number one. That's them. What's their families, themselves, whatever.
26: Yeah.
29: It's a selfish way of looking at life, but that's the way it works.
26: Yes.
29: But, and so anyway, I think...
26: Unless you're in a situation like after 9/11.
29: Yeah, that's different.
26: That's a different thing.
29: Oh, different, much different.
26: But, the time we're in right now.
29: Right, exactly.
26: Yeah, prices mean a lot.
29: Well, I don't know what it would be like if 9/11 happened now.
26: With a good part of the country?
29: Yeah, I just don't know.
26: Would be siding with the terrorists?
29: Yeah, exactly. I don't know. Well, there's people in power that would be siding with the terrorists.
26: I know. Yeah.
29: So,
26: and how did we get there, by the way? I know that could be a three-hour discussion.
29: It could be.
26: But if I'm to say, in a one-minute take, how did we get there?
3: Higher education.
26: Indoctrination, certainly a huge part of it.
29: Barack Obama.
26: How so?
29: His implementation of his ideology.
26: Which was what? Marxism, basically?
29: Yeah. I mean, it's just taken on now a life of its own, but...
26: Yeah, it's...
29: It was introduced at the time, and...
26: It's a huge movement. And
29: it's out of
26: it's
29: control.
26: It's going to eat the country alive.
29: Well, unless people stand up to it, and vote accordingly.
26: Yes. Yeah, it's going to take changing people's minds.
29: Marxist ideology, and I guess you could say him, and I guess you could certainly go to the education, too. Yes.
26: Yeah.
29: And that's been going on for what, David? 25, 30 years now? Yeah. The trickling of it?
26: Oh, yeah. Yeah, no doubt about it.
29: Into your kids, like grade school.
26: Yeah, if you don't watch it, depending on your school district.
29: Yeah.
26: Yeah. Okay, other news out there. Okay, there was this whole thing with The View and the Metcalf case in Texas and going back and forth, and now Metcalf's dad has talked about this.
3: Well, yeah, Sonny Hostin on The View said that Carmelo Anthony could have been acting in self-defense, or it looks like he was, when he murdered Austin Metcalf at that track meet, and said, he was much smaller than Austin Metcalf.
26: Oh, ridiculous.
3: Felt scared for his life and yada yada, all this excuse making. Metcalf's dad, he was on Fox News, and he's out from under the gag order, so he's speaking out.
26: Okay, roll it.
4: I really wish they wouldn't speak about at all, because one, if that woman said that, she has no idea about the facts of the case, but she wants to spew her public opinion on a platform that reaches millions of people every day. Do I have that platform? No, but today I have a little platform to say what I'd like. She is completely wrong. And if they want to take me and call me and ask me to be on The View with them, I would gladly fly me up there and let me talk to all of you.
26: No, they won't do that.
29: No.
26: I can't see it. I would actually have respect for them if they did.
3: Yeah.
26: But I don't see that happening.
29: I still wouldn't have respect for him, but I wish they would.
26: Yeah. I mean, I would respect that decision. It would say something. I thought it was good that they actually put on J.D. Vance.
3: Yeah.
29: Yeah.
26: I mean, I like that.
29: A little surprising, yes.
26: Yeah. I mean, at least you get a chance to get some facts out there. That helps. Do you think, as far as CBS goes, because, you know, it's been this huge controversy, Barry Weiss takes over CBS News, and people are like, oh, it's MAGA.
3: Yeah.
26: Which she is definitely not MAGA, for crying out loud.
3: It is, man.
26: It's ridiculous.
3: They're chasing ghosts, man.
26: Yeah, she's been on the left. But anyway, and they, it seems, have tried to be more in the middle. To me, it's still left.
3: Mm-hmm.
26: but it's not as far left as NBC, ABC, certainly not CNN or the PMS Now. Mm-hmm. I don't know if you happen to see this. Their evening anchor, Tony DeCoppel.
3: Yeah.
26: He came out and said, hey, this whole thing with CBS News, Paramount, Scott Pelley getting fired, all that. It's not the experience I've had here as far as they're murdering the news or whatever that Mark or Scott Pelley had said. Mm-hmm. Oh, dude, just to go back to that, it was an all-timer to me what he said in the interview with the failing New York Times with Smugwinch. It was unreal.
5: I want to actually start by just asking you how you're feeling in this moment.
6: Well, if we want to talk about it at an emotional level, the best thing that I can imagine in terms of describing it is that it's like your spouse was murdered.
26: That is still remarkable to me.
3: Yeah.
26: People getting fired at a job with new leadership is like your spouse getting murdered. What kind of nut says that?
3: Well, a guy who's been getting high on his own supply for a long time,
26: I guess.
29: Well, it's like your spouse being murdered.
26: I wonder.
29: I wonder.
26: Anyway, DeCoppel, the evening anchor, said, you know, when they make comments like that, I pay attention, but I can only speak for what's happening on this side of the street, and it's not the experience I've had. He said, when it comes to Barry Weiss, she's the editor-in-chief. She runs a 9 a.m. meeting and has lots of ideas. When we like the idea, we use it. If we don't, and if it doesn't work for our show, we don't.
3: Mm-hmm.
26: Wow, he's just sucking up to the bosses.
3: Right.
26: Even if you say, hey, I don't use all of our ideas, but it's been fine with me.
29: Do you think a lot of this might be the fact that this old guard, you know, it's like you talk to anybody, no matter what job they did, if it's with an insurance agency or whatever, they've been retired for 10 years or much older. Where they look at my day, we did this, and this, and it was fantastic. And they look back fondly on things, and
3: they're spoiled children.
29: Yeah,
3: that's what it kind of comes down to here.
29: The 60 Minutes crew.
3: Yes.
26: Yeah. Oh yeah.
29: But it's like nothing was back when I was starting. You know, this is the way we did it. And,
26: of course, the one thing DeCoppel said that, at least to me, shows that he understands the problem, because you had Scott Pelley in that interview talking about 60 Minutes, the most important show on television.
29: Right.
26: DeCoppel said, I think all journalism has a trust problem. If we were the yogurt industry and 70% of people didn't trust yogurt, it would be a crisis.
29: Right.
26: It's a crisis for journalism.
29: Yeah,
26: you're
29: great
26: like,
29: point.
26: Dude.
29: That's a great point.
26: You know, I may not agree with you politically, but we can agree on that. He sounds at least sane, for crying out loud. So yeah, they have that going for them. Oh, did you see the woman with the upside-down flag protesting get hit by the Dodge Challenger? We got to get to that. And the five stories we're watching today, straight ahead.
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0: The Markley, Van Camp, and Robbins Show. Jamie Markley, David Van Camp, Scott Robbins, and the five stories we're watching today.
1: Number five, the Supreme Court has ruled that immigrants may lose green cards if they leave the country while facing criminal charges, even if they have not been convicted. Don't flee the country when you're under indictment. That's a bad idea, especially if you're a guest. Anyway.
2: Unbelievable.
3: Yeah. Tears of rage.
2: Yeah. I'm sure.
1: The Senate, meanwhile, number four, has passed what's called the 21st Century Road to Housing Act. This is a pretty big deal. It cuts red tape for building new homes. They're trying to pump up inventory in the United States. It also restricts Wall Street firms or places some safeguards against Wall Street firms from buying single-family homes.
0: Good.
1: It is expected to pass the House. Number three, President Trump was asked about the Republican leader in the Senate saying he doesn't have the votes for the voter ID bill, the Save America Act. President Trump says, he needs to be a leader and go get the votes. That's what being a leader is about. We have to have proof of citizenship. Otherwise, we don't have elections, said the president. Number two, President Trump also said that 19 million barrels of oil flowed through the Strait of Hormuz yesterday. And number one, a big deal here. This is one that I'd love to, I can't wait to see if mainstream media actually covers this.
0: Okay.
1: Eight Antifa terrorists who ambushed an ICE facility in Alvarado, Texas last year. They shot a police officer in the neck during that. They've been sentenced to lengthy prison terms, ranging from 30 years to life. The ringleader of the attack got 100 years. Those are the top five stories that we're watching today. 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
2: You know, if they do cover it, it'll probably be, they were just trying to fight the Gestapo.
1: Right. It's the protest.
2: Some nonsense like that. You know that protest at Delaney Hall, New Jersey, the other day? You had this woman from Minnesota, because there's not enough protesting going on there. She traveled all the way to New Jersey on Father's Day to protest. And they were holding signs saying, you know, release the dads, close the camps.
4: Release the dads, close the camps.
2: Yes.
4: Yeah.
2: You're holding dads in there. Not nice. Well, all of a sudden, out of nowhere, it's holding this upside-down flag, you know, the sign of distress.
4: Yeah.
2: Dodge Challenger, out of nowhere, boom!
4: Saw that.
2: She's fine.
1: Mm-hmm.
2: According to reports, even from Visibility Brigade, who is the New Jersey-based activist group, said, no, she's not seriously injured, but is not yet believed to have sought medical care. So does that mean a couple days later it's going to be,
1: Yeah, right.
4: Yeah.
2: Not quite sure. My hip. Don't know.
1: Don't stand in front of vehicles. All right.
2: Yeah. But she had her back turned. She didn't see it coming. That was the thing. And a lot of people thought, oh, my gosh, this is going to be a major story. Here we go.
4: Have you been injured at a protest? Call our law firm.
2: Yeah. And sad news for you, Scott. It would have been sad, I guess, 30 years ago. I don't know if it's still sad. Madonna says she's not going to get naked anymore.
4: Thank God.
2: Well, you were big on that book when she put it out.
4: I wasn't big on the book. I knew the book was out. I don't know. What do you mean big on the book?
2: You talked about it. Oh, Madonna's going to be naked in this book. I mean, it was 35 years ago?
4: That was a long time ago.
2: I know. Yeah.
4: Ugh. That was a long, long time ago. I remember it when it came out.
1: She's in that same league with Chelsea Handler. Put it away. We've seen it.
2: Who cares?
1: No.
2: New piece for Interview Magazine. She said, I don't want to be naked because everyone's naked. I want to do what people are not doing, which is thinking and wearing clothes.
4: Okay, that'd be a departure.
2: By the way, there was going to be a big biopic that she was working on, you know?
4: Mm-hmm.
2: But apparently after 2 years of writing and developing it with Universal Studios, they had a falling out over money. She said, I've had a huge life, so I needed a big budget. They couldn't get their heads around it. Then Netflix reached out about turning her life into a series, but she couldn't use her own script unless she bought it back from Universal, who are charging what she calls an extortionist price. So now she's just going back to music.
4: Oh, well.
1: And sitting around wearing clothes and thinking, apparently.
4: Yes.
2: This is the Markley, Van Camp, Robbins Show.
4: Do you remember the video, Justify Your Love?
2: Oh, yeah, it was like a big deal.
4: Yeah, and MTV wouldn't play it.
2: Yes.
4: You know, and
2: well, they couldn't.
4: I remember I was doing Top 40 then, and we had a promotion at a bar. We were going to show the video. It was packed. So we had to copy the video from the record company.
2: Okay.
4: So we just ran it.
2: Okay.
4: And the place was just jammed because nobody could see it, right?
2: Oh, gosh.
4: Because MTV banned it and all that stuff. And so, yeah, it was wild.
2: Yeah. Boy, you poor soul. Come out tonight and watch the Madonna video. That was your job.
4: That was a big deal. Well.
2: Jeez. Okay, and you made fun of me for doing a world premiere of Point Break and having the whole theater filled.
4: Yeah, well,
2: I'll take Point Break over a Madonna video anytime.
4: I didn't spank her in the studio, though.
2: We got another story about you spanking people. Coming up.

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1: From the KRMG 24-hour Fox News Center, I'm Kyle High with team coverage of our top stories. Rain is expected all week, and the sun won't really come out until the weekend.
2: Brian Mejia with the National Weather Service in Tulsa tells KRMG it will rain for the rest of the week, and flooding is the main thing to watch out for.
3: Lately, these shower and thunderstorms have been producing some pretty heavy rainfall rates. So flooding is going to be the number one concern over the next, at least through Friday. And then we do have the potential for some severe.
2: Temperatures will be slightly cooler than normal with highs in the 80s, but it will get back into the 90s this weekend.
3: As far as like really good chance of sun, probably won't be until the weekend.
2: Kirk McCracken, 102.3 KRMG. Tulsa's News and Talk.
1: Tulsa police are investigating a deadly motorcycle crash on Riverside.
4: Monday night, it happened right in front of the entrance to Tulsa's gathering place near 31st. Police say a 21-year-old man on a motorcycle was speeding when a car pulled out in front of him. He was killed on impact. He was riding in a group with two other motorcyclists, and officers arrested one of them for being drunk. They had the other's unregistered motorcycle towed. Police are still investigating whether the other driver had a green light.
1: That's Fox 23 and KRMG's Michelle Lynn. And the OU baseball team is celebrating a national title. The Sooners were ready for their moment Monday night, jumping out to an early lead against North Carolina in Game 3 of the Men's College World Series, and they never looked back. The Sooners routed the Tar Heels 13-2, securing their third national title in program history.
5: I mean, first off, I got to give all glory to God and give thanks to that. But, I mean, we were just confident in ourselves. We knew what we had done all year long and what we'd done in the postseason, and we just took a one pitch at a time. We did the same process in the postseason, and we're on top now. I've been wanting to win a national championship for the Oklahoma Sooners since I could remember, and to actually do it, I don't even have words to describe it.
1: The Sooners lost their final four regular season series and finished with a losing conference record before catching fire in the postseason, winning 11 of 13 NCAA tournament games. Tulsa's most accurate and dependable forecast is coming up next.
6: Most of us should be dry heading through the rest of the evening, down to 71 tomorrow morning, but more rain and thunder coming late tonight and into tomorrow before noon. 85 tomorrow's high. Morning thunderstorms Thursday, 87. Morning showers and thunder Friday and 90. And then hot over the weekend, windy. Highs in the 90s. I'm Chief Meteorologist James Adelod for Fox 23 and 102.3 KRMG Tulsa's News and Talk.
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9: 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But if you would like to know more about how structured notes work and what we currently have available, call us at 918-262-2000, 918-262-2000, if you'd like to learn more.
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0: Markley, Van Camp, and Robbins Show. Jamie Markley, David Van Camp, Scott Robbins. Okay. Got the Robbins trifecta coming up in a few. News update, David Van Camp.
1: Roger Waters is nothing without David Gilmour. Oh, sorry. That was a different conversation we were having.
0: It was.
1: Yeah.
0: I don't disagree. And I never spanked anybody on any radio show.
1: Scott,
2: you know, you reminded
0: Scott,
2: me.
0: Scott Robbins' partner did.
2: Yes, he did. God rest his soul.
0: Mm-hmm.
2: I realize you didn't now.
0: Yeah.
2: And it was very pure, your thoughts were.
0: Well, I'm going to say that. Anyway, to a news update.
1: I do.
0: What is the news update?
2: Awful strippers. Yeah. I just keep them away from him.
0: Yeah. Oh, your partner?
2: Yes.
0: Oh, yeah. Anyway.
1: President Trump was asked about the Senate majority leader, John Thune. You don't have the votes for the Save America Act. Here is the president reacting to that.
3: Well, we're just going to talk about Save America. We have to pass the Save America Act, which is voter ID, which is proof of citizenship, etc. We have to pass it. So we're going to have to talk about that and many other things. A lot of good relations.
4: The Senate Majority Leader, John Thune, has told you many times he doesn't believe that they have the vote.
3: That's what being a leader is about. You know, he's a leader. John's a leader. That's what being a leader is about. We have to be able to get proof of citizenship when you vote. Otherwise, we don't have elections. We have to be able to get voter ID. So John is a leader, and hopefully he can get the votes.
1: Yeah.
0: Okay.
1: That's your job.
2: Well, then get them.
0: Yep. I know.
2: Let's quit talking about it. Let's go.
0: Dude.
2: Well, get it done.
0: So frustrating.
1: Well, they have a lot of other things to plan. Dog parades, of course.
0: Yeah.
1: Top of mind.
0: You're bringing it up every time.
1: Yep.
2: Yeah, you have to. It took precedent, after all.
1: Yeah.
0: Update on Fox right now. Trump said that Iran agreed to the nuclear honesty in deal, and the Iranian spokesperson out there saying, we're not letting anybody in. Here we go.
2: Well, we honestly, though, you got to just take their word for it.
0: Right.
2: Such straight-up people, yes.
0: Trump knows that they're full of crap.
2: Of course he does.
0: There's going to be some other play. We'll just wait and see what happens. Meanwhile, 4th of July celebration, that's for slaveholders.
1: What?
0: Yeah. That's what? Joyless Reed.
1: Huh.
0: Yeah. She was talking about, well, I'll just let her tell you.
5: Because in many ways, and with apologies to my dear spicy white friends, because I know that my white brothers and sisters do love a 4th of July. It is Independence Day. Everybody's barbecuing. It's the thing. I can promise you, black folks, we will take a day. We will barbecue because we all... But black people, that nobody black I know is really excited about the 4th of July, because it is what Frederick Douglass said it is. It is the celebration of slaveholders who freed themselves from having to pay taxes to the crown for their slave empire. And that is what it is.
0: Okay.
2: I've been to a lot of 4th of July celebrations over the years, and I don't believe that any slaveholders were there.
0: Really?
2: Yeah, I'm pretty sure.
5: Well.
2: That I would know that.
0: You just don't know rich enough people, apparently.
2: I guess not. I must not.
1: Well, I've got like three.
0: Okay.
1: You know.
2: Slaveholders?
1: I've got three slaves, yeah. I mean,
2: oh, you have three
1: slaves. That's why I celebrate the 4th of July.
2: Just why do you mow your slaves. Own yard, then?
1: What's that?
2: Why do you keep mowing your own yard,
1: then? Well, I do mow my own yard, but I make them pick the crops, okay? That's what I do.
2: Yeah.
0: Joy Reid, a daughter of immigrants.
1: Yeah.
2: She's...
0: I know!
2: It's just... I don't think she believes anything she says.
0: No.
2: Again, I really don't.
0: You just got to think of all these people. It's just PR people.
2: No.
0: It's not someone with a real opinion
2: or
0: real knowledge of anything. It's just, okay, what can I say to side with this group of people? I am a race hustler, so how could I turn this into... Here we go. We'll go with this take. The slaveholder take.
2: Yes.
0: Yeah.
2: That they're slaveholders.
0: Yes. And then the role of the white liberal women listening go, oh, yeah.
1: That's right.
0: We should tamp down that 4th of July celebration.
1: Which, you know, apparently they call themselves spicy whites.
2: Yeah,
1: I've never apparently. Heard that, the spicy whites.
2: The Spice Girl no one talked about.
1: Fellas, am I?
0: Yeah.
6: Spicy White never went for the solo career afterwards.
2: It failed.
6: That is
1: tried out for the White really Stripes,
2: but yeah,
6: that is really unfortunate. Okay, I think we're all caught up now. Anything else?
1: No, we're
6: before
1: good.
6: Before we start into your trifecta?
2: I don't think so.
6: No references to old radio shows or nonsense that used to happen? Good.
2: No, I don't think so.
6: Well, let's try to move on from
2: covered
6: that.
2: Covered it all.
6: Oh, boy. Here we go.
7: Are you ready?
8: One, two.
7: It's the three most important news stories of the day.
9: I hit the trifecta.
7: Well, at least according to Scott Robbins. It's the trifecta on the Markley, Van Camp, and Robbins Show.
6: Every day about this time, Scott Robbins' top three stories helped by his hero.
10: Hey, Casey.
11: I'm ready.
2: Beautiful day, huh?
11: Yeah.
2: Okay, buddy.
11: Number three,
1: somebody is tired of golf on Long Island.
2: You know, we were talking about this yesterday off the air, Jamie. You and I were. Mm-hmm. And you're like, I don't know why they keep running tournaments in New York.
6: Well, I saw this dude on, it was a clip on X of a guy on the Golf Channel going, these people don't deserve a major. You saw it at the Ryder Cup last year. You saw it at the U.S. Open. These people don't know how to behave. It's out of hand. Just stop already. And I'm like, wow.
2: Well, there's a guy that chimed in on that. He said, should any golf courses in New York ever be considered for another major event? The crowds go beyond boisterous. So that's one of the favorite words to describe this. But I would describe it as drunken New York morons. To insulting and obscene. I hope the USGA and PGA Tour pull any future commitments from Shittacock or Bethpage at all. On account of the obnoxious fans who think everyone came to watch them. He said, I'm also happy for Knicks fans, but it means they'll become even more obnoxious and horrible. So his suggestion is just pull everything from New York, more tournaments.
6: Yeah. And I would like to see basically shot collar on anybody that yells, get
2: off! Oh, man, me too. That's
6: like
2: so
6: that's not played out.
2: Golly.
6: They
11: act like they're on with the countdown.
2: It's so clever. They're the first person to ever say that.
6: Hey, watch this. I'm going to get in the hole.
2: I'm going to tell this umpire, open your eyes. It's never been said before, ever.
6: Yeah. Scott Robbins trifecta, top three of the day, up to number
11: two.
2: Florida Walmart cashier allegedly swiped a winning lottery ticket worth nearly $3,000 from an elderly woman trying to collect the payout.
6: What?
2: Tamika Hall, 40-year-old woman, was hit with felony and grand theft charges after being caught on surveillance ticket or on surveillance camera holding up the customer's winning lottery ticket and stuck in his uniform pocket walking out the door. Police said the victim went to Walmart in the morning to cash in her $2,700 lottery ticket and that Hall explained on how she could claim her winnings. But never handed over the ticket to her again. Our customer realized, hey, where's my ticket? Went back to the South Woodland Boulevard store. The elderly woman said, hey, can you look at the camera? And all the video you have here? They said, sure. So the store manager reviewed the footage and said, yep, there she did steal it. They caught up with her sometime later. And she said, well, here's the deal. I didn't really steal it. I just got caught up in all the celebration that was
6: right.
2: going on yes. in the store, so I didn't really steal it. I was going to bring it back to her. I was going to find
6: for
2: her.
6: Sure, of course. Her. Yeah.
2: Anyway, so there you go.
6: But I got to ask before we move on.
2: Yeah.
6: Because you would really like the job of approving or disapproving of names.
2: Yes.
6: Tamika?
2: Yeah, it's no.
6: That would be a no.
2: No.
6: Dang, that's harsh.
2: No Tamikas. Sorry. Can't do it.
6: Wow.
11: And the life countdown is hard continues.
2: Enough. Life is hard enough, and you settle a child with a name like Tamika, and it's an 0-2 count. And you really, you can't fall pitches off forever. So there you go.
6: Scott Robbins. Top three of the day.
11: And finally, one.
1: Man. That was just
6: Tamika almost seems reasonable compared to some others we've heard.
2: Tamika. Well, yeah, but I'm sorry. That doesn't make the cut either.
6: All right.
1: Number one, the mayor of Chicago, Brandon Johnson, invented a word after inventing a crisis.
2: He declared he was re-upping the city's transfemicide state of emergency.
6: What?
2: Transfemicide rate? I've never heard of that before.
1: It's this conspiracy theory that dudes who identify as women are just being murdered en masse. When it's just not true. I think the city of Chicago had one last year.
2: one last year.
1: And
2: they've had 14 between 2016 and 2025.
1: Yeah, and that's, and most of the time it's a domestic partner who does it, or a John who realizes that he just paid for the services of a dude.
6: Okay.
2: Transfemicide. Yeah. Well, I've learned something new today. I had no idea that was a word.
6: Wow.
2: I thought Brandon made it up. Did he make it up?
1: No, that's okay. Like a left-wing academic. Again, it's a conspiracy theory to say that there's just this, like, Holocaust going on.
2: Why don't you just declare a state of emergency for all victims in Chicago of homicide?
1: How about like the latest number I saw was 8 people murdered over the weekend.
2: Over the weekend.
1: Let's talk about them.
2: Yeah.
6: Well, and over 40 were shot.
2: Yes.
6: I think this is today. I'm not sure.
2: Shot today?
6: Well, no. I'm seeing a clip. From Brandon Johnson talking about slavery continuing to harm Chicago.
2: See,
6: after 40 people were shot. You want to hear it?
2: Slavery making a comeback? Go ahead.
6: Well, with Joy Reid and everything else, yeah. I don't know.
8: I want to turn to another important part of this work. 2 years ago, I signed an executive order establishing a task force to shine a light on the harm that slavery and racist policies have caused and continue to cause, and particularly the harm that they've caused to Black Chicagoans. While more importantly, identifying pathways to opportunity and
6: institutions. Okay.
2: Is that what he's saying?
6: Yes.
2: Without saying it?
6: Yes.
1: There's a big slave economy in Chicago?
6: Yeah, apparently.
2: David. I don't know what any of this means.
6: No.
2: You got people killing each other every weekend.
6: Yes.
2: Shooting each other.
6: Yes.
2: Not a word.
6: No. That's not it. No, it's because of slavery.
1: Yes.
6: Try to make it make sense. You can't. Sorry.
9: And there you have it.
6: Then that's the Scott Robbins trifecta.
2: Make your head spin, won't it?
6: Wow. Top three of the day. Oh, my gosh. From an earlier Nimrod in the news, there's an interesting update that you're going to want to hear. Some people can't spell. And a news update straight ahead.

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0: Mark the Van Camp and Robin Show. 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The problem is a lot of people don't like needles. And then maybe you've seen the fine print and there are some pretty intense side effects. Maybe you've heard horror stories about that. People wearing Depends and things like that.
1: Yeah.
0: You'd like to wear, well, just regular underwear. Yeah.
1: Be nice.
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2: An update in the Texas Senate race. The polling, remember, like, it was like, what, 2 weeks ago? There was a lot of buzz made because Tallarico was, they claimed, leading by like 8 points or something like that, or seven points over Ken Paxton.
1: Yep.
2: And anybody who understands Texas politics just freaking laughed at that. Like, no. I mean, there may be a narrower gap than Republicans would be comfortable with, but no, he's not up by seven or eight. Well, now that the dust has settled on the bruising primary in the Republican Party, a lot of these voters are coming home to the Republican Party, and yeah, now Tallarico trails by one. So an 8-point swing in like 2 weeks.
3: Yeah. Right.
2: Mm-hmm.
3: Yeah, not surprised. You know what? We should start Nimrods a little early because we got updates and another to get to.
4: When the going gets tough.
5: Damn it, this is too hard.
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7: I love the poorly educated.
3: All right.
1: Nimrods in the News, an update from earlier. Two people from Kentucky, Trisha Crowley, who's 51, and 48-year-old Damon Bennett, they were facing felony charges after police found drugs in their car. The car was parked in an employee's spot, so an officer checked it out, and they looked inside, and they saw not only Trisha and Damon, but also a bag that said, definitely not a bag full of drugs, which, of course, was filled with drugs.
3: Right.
8: Of course.
1: Yes. Definitely was misspelled as D-E-F-F-N-T-E-L-Y. Drugs are bad. Okay. Definitely. Not drugs. So, yeah, they're facing a bunch of charges. Oh, thought you'd get a kick out of that. And then we go to Chicago, and I don't know if this has anything to do with Brandon Johnson and reparations or anything like that, but two women facing charges after $4,000 worth of stolen Lululemon clothing recovered from a vehicle on Chicago's South Side.
3: Mm.
1: Okay. The two women are said to have entered the store, took bright pink and white clothing, and then left without paying. What they didn't know was the clothing had tracking devices attached.
8: Oh, boy.
1: So all the officers had to do was follow the merchandise to where they were.
2: Oh, gosh.
1: And that's where they saw the two women get out of the vehicle who matched descriptions provided by the Lululemon employees. That would be 22-year-old, I think I'm pronouncing this right, Jamya Smith.
8: I wasn't going to get accepted either.
1: If Scott Robbins were in charge, he would approve
2: names. I think it's Jamya.
1: So it's just J-A-M-Y-A-H.
2: Yeah, Jamya.
1: No, I'm just saying Jamya. I'm putting a little Jamaican into it.
8: I like
1: Jamya.
8: Yeah.
1: Jamya. Ah,
8: yeah, I'm on.
1: And 19-year-old Galiah Johnson.
8: Okay.
1: Or is that Jaliah? It's G-Y-L-I-A-H. Help?
2: Jillia.
1: Jillia? Jillia?
2: Yeah.
1: G-Y-L-I-H.
2: I speak jive.
8: Spell it right.
1: Galiah. Is what I like a little bit better. Yeah, they're in a bunch of trouble for all the theft. I'm sure they'll be out tomorrow, and that's Nimrods in the News.
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20: 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I'm Kyle High with team coverage of our top stories. A judge has ruled that a preliminary hearing will not be granted for former death row inmate Richard Glossop. The hearing was determined whether his case goes straight to trial or if there was enough evidence to proceed. Glossop will stand trial starting September 28th. The trial is expected to take about 2 weeks. Glossop was convicted of first-degree murder in the 1997 killing of Oklahoma City motel owner Barry Vantrese. In February of 2025, the U.S. Supreme Court vacated Glossop's conviction, ruling that he did not receive a fair trial because prosecutors failed to meet constitutional obligations. The court cited prosecutors' failure to correct false testimony, along with concerns involving destroyed evidence and witness statements. Oklahoma Attorney General Gettner Drummond has said the state would seek to retry him on a murder charge, but would not pursue the death penalty again. Former Creek County Sheriff Steve Tolliver dies at the age of 69.
21: Steve Tolliver served as Creek County Sheriff for 12 years from 2000 to 2012, and he left a lasting impact on the community. During his tenure, he was named Oklahoma Sheriff of the Year in 2003 and was inducted into the Oklahoma Sheriff's Hall of Fame in 2013 in recognition of his outstanding service and leadership. Before taking office as sheriff, Tolliver retired from the Sepulpa Police Department with the rank of lieutenant after 22 years of service to the community. He was instrumental in bringing modern technology to the Creek County Sheriff's Office and played a key role in the planning and construction of the Creek County Justice Center, which opened in 2005. He was a graduate of Sepulpa High School and spent nearly his entire life in the community. Kirk McCracken, 102.3 KRMG, Tulsa's News and Talk.
20: And Ella Langley is coming to Tulsa. Langley announced an extension to her sold-out Dandelion Tour with a stop at the BOK Center on October 9th with supporting acts Cameron Marlowe and Lacey K. Booth. 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
0: Most of us should be dry heading through the rest of the evening, down to 71 tomorrow morning, but more rain and thunder coming late tonight and into tomorrow before noon. 85 tomorrow's high. Morning thunderstorms Thursday, 87. Morning showers and thunder Friday and 90, and then hot over the weekend, windy. Highs in the 90s. I'm Chief Meteorologist James Edelod for Fox 23 and 102.3 KRMG Tulsa's news and talk.
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0: So here we are, day two or day three into some kind of deal, and there's nothing. There's absolutely nothing at all to report. Why would there be? The Iranians are claiming that everything that they're saying happened at the in Switzerland with the vice president didn't happen. The U.S. is saying that Iran is lying about everything and they better be nice and better be respectful. We're going to hit them with this. We're going to hit them with that. Me, I'm trying to figure out what I should drink while I watch this whole thing unfold. Now, some people are going to get angry because they are in a fiefdom. I'm only interested in what's happening. The influencer class sucks. And the influencers, wow, Donald Trump has really brought us peace. You guys all sound crazy. I don't know if Donald Trump has brought us peace or not yet. I hope for the best. I'm not angry with the dude. I'm not. There are people angry with the guy. They build entire careers around being angry at the president. It's weird. It's no way to live. These people are dangerous people. I wouldn't let them operate heavy machinery. They're bat crap nuts. Don't listen to what they say about this deal. Who gives a damn what they say? Oh, Iran stronger than ever. With no Navy, they're stronger than ever. Hey, political left, could you, for the sake of the rest of us, not be stupid for 5 minutes? Just for 5 minutes, stop being freaks and start being normal. They don't have a Navy. They've absolutely been destroyed in their aerial capacity. They've lost the Ayatollah and they've lost top leadership. And everybody told us it was going to be World War III. Hey, Tucker Carlson, sorry you left the GOP. Nobody cares. They told us it was going to be World War III and it was far from World War III. We beat the living snot out of them. The question is, why'd we stop? For what reason did we stop? There was no reason to stop. There was only reason to finish the job, and the president didn't finish the job and gave them 60, 70 days of ceasefire and then said, we have a memorandum of understanding, not a peace deal. And yet there are all these influencers. Look at the peace Trump gave us. He's the peace president. It's a worthless piece of paper. Well, Tony, he had to sign the paper, and that's just going to show everybody that Iran isn't serious about coming to the table. Who didn't know that Iran wasn't serious about coming to the table? Except everybody who has ever dealt with them. Did I really need the MOU when I had the JCPOA? The Joint Comprehensive Plan of Action. I don't care what name you call it. I don't care what name you call it. You could call it the former vice president of the United States, or you could call it the presidential nominee in 2024. I'll still call it dumb. Kamala Harris, by any other name, is that name. It doesn't matter what you call it. MOU, JCPOA, we already know they can't be trusted. So why are we pretending? Whole thing is beyond me. And I can say that with absolute clarity and then equally say, man, do I want President Trump to be successful? I want the oil prices down. I want the Strait of Hormuz opened. I want everything working and flowing and doing and being groovy. Now, I know it's not going to happen. But this is the road that the president's going down. Why wouldn't I want it to work for him? Why would I ever be in a place, oh my gosh, Iran won, we lost. Oh my gosh, Trump failed this and Trump's going to fail that. Oh, and America's weaker and Iran's stronger. That's all propaganda horse crap. Hey, Tucker. No, I was talking about you, Tucker Carlson. Oh, you and the political left. I was talking about both of you. But really, what's the difference? Now that you've left the Republican Party, I look forward to you speaking at the DNC in 2028. By the way, does anybody want to bet? Where's my cash? Here. Do we want to throw down? We want to throw down. Do we want to bet a dollar? What do we want to bet? We want to bet a five. We want to bet 20. You tell me. Well, we throwing 50s on this thing. We throwing hundos up. Tucker Carlson is absolutely going to speak at the Democratic National Convention in 2028. I'm putting my bet down right now. Who's in with me? Somebody get me to Kalshi. I need to know right now. Seriously, Landon, go to Polymarket. This has to be somewhere out there. What's it going to be? What are the odds that he's going to speak? Because I'm putting my money on it right now. And if there is no betting, we need to set it up, man. Get it done.
1: I'll see what I can do.
0: Yeah, don't see what you can do, Landon. Make it happen. If I wanted people who could see what they would do, I would send in the negotiating team to work with Iran. But I don't want to see what we can do. I want to start betting. These anti-American freaks. I can recognize that Trump is wrong in the approach. But really, it's I disagree with him. And I do think he's wrong. But what if it works out? Why shouldn't I be happy that it worked out? In all places, I want American success. I just believe the success can't come without the destruction of the regime. It cannot come without the destruction of the regime. The latest is a twofold about tolling and insurance. So this starts with the idea of Iran, as we're talking about this peace deal, threatening that they control the Strait of Hormuz and it belongs to them and it's never going to go back to the way it was and it's a new day for the Strait of Hormuz. That alone should cost the Iranian regime their lives. That alone should lead to a bombing of the coastline that leaves it uninhabitable for a generation. But I'm not the president of the United States. The tolling was the idea that, oh, you're going to send a ship through the strait, $2 million, please. It was their way of saying, hey, it's a nice restaurant you got here. It'd be a shame if something happened to it, right? Because when you pay for protection, right, you pay the guys locally. You know, they take care of the place. You're paying for protection. They're the ones you're protecting yourself from, because they're the ones that'll destroy the place if you don't pay them. Everyone knows how the protection racket works. That's what that $2 million was. And then that came to an end, and now, well, there's no tolling, and there'll be no tolling. And the United States is like, well, maybe we'll do the tolling, and we'll use that money to repair this and do that and do the other. Now Iran has created something much different. Iran wants to have insurance. They've started a government agency, which lets you know how awful all government is, that even the Islamic terrorist regime of Iran, in order to do real damage, had to form a government agency. And they formed the Persian Gulf Strait Authority. Oh, the gay people are going to be angry. Oh, I'm sorry, S-T-R-A-I-T. I'm sorry. They had already had the Persian Gulf Strait Authority. That's what they would do if they found you and you were gay, throwing you off a rooftop. That's what that Strait Authority would do. This is a different Strait Authority. Got it. Sorry. While people are out there celebrating the Iranian regime, let's not forget what they were doing to people who are gay or people who disagreed. 40,000 protesters killed, and I've got the political left saying, what? They're just trying to live their lives. Oh, those awful Americans for impeding. They really do hate the country. You know this. You don't have to question it anymore. We're on to a new subject. The Persian Gulf Strait Authority was going to impose mandatory insurance requirements, and lo and behold, they would sell the insurance. Now, the insurance would be free during the time of the MOU, the Memorandum of Understanding. like it's real. And so it'd be 60 days. You wouldn't have to worry about the insurance. But then what would happen is, after the 60 days, well, you got to have insurance. Well, who supplies the insurance? Oh, well, my brother-in-law, Tommy, supplies the insurance. Yo, Tommy! Paulie, what's going on? Tommy, this guy needs insurance. What is he insurance for? If he needs insurance for the strait, oh, strait insurance. Oh, that, man, not easy these days, Paulie, not easy. Tommy, he needs the insurance. I get it. He's a friend of yours. He's a friend of mine. He's a friend of ours. That's good. But the insurance, oh, that's gonna cost you. That's gonna cost you, Paulie. Tommy, what's it gonna cost? Paulie, I don't want to tell you what it's going to cost. I'm just going to say it's going to cost. What if he doesn't have the insurance? Oh, Paulie, you don't want to talk about if he doesn't have the insurance. He doesn't have the insurance, Paulie. I don't even know what to tell you. Tommy, tell me what happens. Paulie, I can't tell you what's going to happen if he doesn't have the insurance. All I can tell you is sometimes ships float and sometimes they sink. That's all I can say. I can't say no more. Sometimes they float. Sometimes they sink. Sometimes they get you to the destination. Sometimes you're Gilligan. You know what I mean? You know, is that Gilligan's Island reference? Yeah, you know, what can I say? I'm very cultured. So, you know, if I were you, it costs a lot, but I'd buy the insurance, if you know what I mean, and I think that you do. holy cow, these people are serious. They're going to charge insurance. Man, these terrorists know how to be gangsters. They sure do. Nothing is fine. This is all just a mess. A massive, massive mess. With so far no end in sight. Is this the end of civilization? Absolutely, positively not. Everybody on the left screaming and yelling this. Everybody on the woke right screaming and yelling this is an anti-American freak. And we should really treat them with absolute disdain and dismissiveness. Everybody screaming that President Trump is the greatest and look how great this is and everything's going great is ridiculous and just wants one more click and wants the president to hopefully retweet them. I think the president should retweet me anyway because I'm pretty awesome. But we don't know what this is yet. We don't have any part of what this is yet. We aren't close to what this is yet. We don't know. No idea how this is going to play out. None. You know what I know? I know that some people have a real good understanding of what it is that we're dealing with. And a lot of people have been talking about Senator Tim Sheehy on Fox and Friends, Senator from Montana. And he was involved in a conversation with Brian Kilmeade. Tell me if I'm wrong. And in this conversation with Brian Kilmeade, he's noticing that the people who are engaged in the putting all this together, putting themselves front and center, is Pakistan. Now, the Qataris are there too, but Pakistan, that's a unique position for Pakistan. That's a unique thing for the United States to have allowed. How did Pakistan become this mediator of these two groups, the United States and Iran? And now it's not just the Memorandum of Understanding. No, it's the Islamabad Memorandum of Understanding. And it's very clear to see that what Pakistan wants to do is put itself in the game. In this new world and in the new world of a Mideast reshuffle and reshift of who's got power, Pakistan wants to be there. I'm sure India is not thrilled. But what Tim Sheehy is pointing out is that Pakistan has a story.
1: I think they know a political cycle, and they know the president is going to be reluctant to take action if it's going to get the oil price of oil and gas up and hurt his chances of keeping the House and Senate. So they're going to play games up until the last minute. Am I wrong to think that?
2: You're 100% right, and I think the vice president and his team are aware of that, which is why they're trying to put structural controls in place. But a piece of paper is not going to do that, and I hope the inspectors are a path that we can ensure they're actually not continuing to enrich uranium. But we can't control Israel, nor should we. They need to defend themselves, and our real allies in the region, our real allies, are UAE and Israel.
1: And do you think we've gotten off track with that when the vice president made his remarks on Friday that Israel says we're the only friend they have in the world? I don't think that's accurate personally, but I think it's detrimental to our relationship with our number one ally, pound for pound, as good as military as any in the world, and the intelligence sharing could not be replaced.
2: Now, when you look at who's been by our side through thick and thin, no matter what, throughout the region for decades, it's been Israel, UAE, and of course Saudi Arabia as well. You know, Pakistan, let's not forget, Pakistan hid bin Laden for a decade. They funded through ISI insurgencies against me and my
1: troops. Do you have a problem with them being an intermediary?
2: I do. I think Qatar and Pakistan, they have a role to play for sure. But if they're going to be at the table, we better have UAE and Saudi and Israel at the table too, because Qatar's been laundering money for terrorist organizations for decades. The Pakistanis through ISI funded insurgencies against us and hid bin Laden. So to assume they're going to be objective middlemen here, I don't think is accurate. And I think we need to make sure we stand with UAE, we stand with Israel unequivocally, because they will be our vanguard in the region no matter what happens.
0: Now, that in today's world is considered a bold statement and a brave statement when, of course, it is just an honest one. And bravo to the senator. Don't forget what Pakistan is and don't forget what Qatar is. These same people screaming and yelling about AIPAC APAC doesn't give a tenth of the money in terms of lobbying that Qatar does. Qatar is far more dangerous, and if only to the extent that I don't think APAC is dangerous at all, although one could disagree with their policies. Israel, Saudi Arabia, the UAE, a rethink in who the friendships are, yes. A recognition of who's been with us, at least in parts here and there. Israel at the top of that list, yes. Should we trust Pakistan to be able to engage this negotiation? Do we want Qatar at the table? These are good questions. It's not you're just trying to thwart the peace process by asking. What a ridiculous thing to say. They're good questions. I don't mind a rethink, and I don't mind a recalibration. I don't mind trying something different. I mind if we're not honest about what it is that's happening. And right now, when it comes to a deal, we don't have anything. We have a lot of talk, we have very little movement, and no belief that it's going to work. I'm not quite sure why the president went down this road, but he did. Man, I hope he's successful. And I hope he's ready to do what is necessary when it doesn't happen. Because he's going to have to do what is necessary. This is Tony Katz today.
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0: I certainly hope that Elon Musk sues Ro Khanna. I hope he sues Ro Khanna into the Stone Age. It is my hope that Elon Musk is able to take Ro Khanna for every cent of his $200 million, which he defends. Hey, I'm not really a millionaire or anything. Oh, please, you can't say that about me. Because all my money is in a blind trust. What? Tony Katz today. Good to be with you. Ro Khanna is the Democrat from California. And Ro Khanna is the guy who supports Nazis. He supports Graham Platner. He supports communists. He supports Zoran Mamdani. And Khanna said that Elon Musk should be charged. We should take 5% of his wealth in taxes. And we should take it and we could fund health care and other things for a year. Or maybe it was a year or however long he said that it was. He's targeting. He is targeting Elon Musk because he believes that Elon Musk has too much money. However, it is Ro Khanna who has a net worth with his wife of $200 million. And when asked about it on CNN.
1: So the one I mentioned, Musk now seems to be accusing you of insider trading. Are you concerned about this? And what do you say to his allegation?
2: Oh, it's a total lie. It's been debunked by all of the people who've looked at it. My wife has premarital assets in a trust. I've been leading the charge to get stock trading banned in the Congress. I'm a co-author of the Trust Act that would require all members to actually have their assets in a trust. And all the independent ethics
1: groups have looked at this. What about the issue of maybe a blind trust?
2: Well, it's a diversified trust. It is widely diversified, and neither I or any my family members.
0: It's a diversified trust. It's widely diversified. I work with the people so the managers don't have to. I'm good at dealing with people. What don't you understand about that? I can't believe he didn't get the job in Office Space. I hope Elon Musk sues him into another millennia. I really do. Keep it here. It's Tony Katz today.
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4: 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A senior citizen who attempted to help someone was robbed and attacked, but several Good Samaritans stepped in to help.
5: On Saturday morning, Tulsa police responded to the Quick Trip near 21st and 129th East Avenue for the robbery of a 64-year-old victim who had just been attacked by someone she attempted to help. The victim told police she had agreed to give 25-year-old Brianna Wright a ride from Plaza Hills East Apartments, but Wright started acting aggressively in the car. Police say Wright was told to get out, but she took the victim's purse and punched her. Reports say Wright attempted to steal the car, but bystanders stepped in and pulled her out, and she ran away. The Good Samaritans took back the victim's wallet and keys. She was located by officers and booked into the Tulsa County Jail for first-degree robbery. Kirk McCracken, 102.3 KRMG, Tulsa's News and Talk.
4: Glenpool police arrest a man who's accused of going on a mini rampage at a mini storage business.
6: Glenpool PD says they got a call about a suspicious person at the Cotton Creek Mini Storage on 181st Street near Highway 75 on Saturday, and says they found 37-year-old Mushfakir Rahman, who they say was not a customer, inside the gates, as well as multiple vehicles with damage, including a broken window, dents, and a damaged mirror, and more. They say Rahman admitted to using a crowbar to break into a pickup and doing the other damage, totaling around $1,300. He was arrested for third-degree burglary and injury to property. Steve Knoll, 102.3 KRMG, Tulsa's News and Talk.
4: And the Oklahoma Highway Patrol is investigating a deadly boating accident on Ooliga Lake.
7: Troopers say 71-year-old Robert Johnson of Claremore and his boat were reported missing around 11 Monday morning. The Highway Patrol Marine Division found his boat in Will Rogers Cove. They found around Johnson nearby in the water, around 50 yards east of the boat, just before 4 Monday afternoon.
4: That's Fox 23 and KRMG's Michelle Lynn. Tulsa's most accurate and dependable forecast is coming up next.
8: Most of us should be dry heading through the rest of the evening, down to 71 tomorrow morning, but more rain and thunder coming late tonight and into tomorrow before noon. 85 tomorrow's high. Morning thunderstorms Thursday, 87. Morning showers and thunder Friday and 90, and then hot over the weekend, windy. Highs in the 90s. I'm Chief Meteorologist James Edelod for Fox 23 and 102.3 KRMG Tulsa's News and Talk.
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0: So it was a news conference that took place with Todd Blanche, who has been nominated to be the Attorney General. Me, I'm Tony Katz. Haven't gotten any nominations yet from the president, but the day is not over. The show is Tony Katz today. The phone number 833-GOT-TONY, 833-468-8669, 833-GOT-TONY. 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The chat room is open as we live stream. Go to YouTube and be a part of it. Or Rumble, just look for Tony Katz and subscribe. Do that immediately, if not sooner, on the Twitter X, Tony Katz, Facebook, Tony Katz Radio. And this is about combating healthcare fraud. The idea that we are not all in for this, we are not all supportive of this, we're not all in favor. We are not all in favor of ending fraud is beyond comprehension. If you're not in favor of ending the fraud, you support the fraud. Those are the facts. If you don't oppose it, you support it. There's really no other way to see it. So Todd Blanche is there, and you've got the Secretary of Health and Human Services. That's Robert F. Kennedy Jr. and a host of others having this presser about what's been going on. Oh, there's Dr. Oz, too. And there's some other guy.
1: Good morning. Good morning, everybody. Today we are here to announce the results of the 2026 National Healthcare Fraud Takedown. This announcement marks the greatest combined federal and state effort in combating healthcare fraud in history. Thanks to the leadership of President Trump and the Vice President and all those folks standing behind me and next to me, we are more united than ever before. This team is working tirelessly to take down fraudsters who steal from taxpayer-funded programs and prey on vulnerable Americans. When we talk about the team that's working on these cases, I want to give some context around that. There are 9 healthcare fraud strike forces that have been part of this effort. 57 U.S. Attorney's offices, 41 state attorney general's offices, not red states, not blue states, but both working together with the federal government. Multiple law enforcement agencies, including inspector generals, some of the agencies that are here with me on this stage. That's what we talk about when we say this is an all-government approach to combating fraud. It's not
0: good. Good, good, yes, and excellent. This is in every way what we should be doing. Together, connected, focused. Again, I will say it for the people in the cheap seats. Who in the bloody world opposes this? Who opposes removing the fraud? The answer is people who favor the fraud. And then, of course, what you would say is the people who profit from the fraud. Now, not everybody who gets money is profiting. Profiting comes from what those people do with the money and who they vote for. And so when they get the protections, they get the votes, they get the power, they offer more protections. That goes without saying. And one of the things that we will be getting into and diving into is something we have seen with our own eyes. But I liked David Marcus. I'll give him the credit over there at Fox News and posting it. The way that the American left has gone from pushing the black American, the black voter, as their cause celeb, to the Islamist supporting voter as their cause celeb is massive. They have left the black people behind, and it's now all about Muslims. Watch them. Look at them. Take a look at what's happening. Is every bit of fraud Muslims alone? Of course not. Said so a million times on this show. Are there a lot of people, whether it's Minnesota and Somalis, and it was in New York, it was this Pakistani guy, and there are all sorts of people. Is there a large preponderance of Muslims involved in this fraud? Yes. Yes. And of course, you have the support of all these Islamists out there. You have the bigotry taking place, the anti-Americanism taking place, and the left defending and supporting it. And I'm just talking about Ilhan Omar. The black voter, sorry. Black Christians? No thanks. We don't need you anymore. We've got this group. And it's not like you're going to go anywhere because we don't have to pay attention to you and you'll still vote for us. This group, if we don't pay attention to, they'll kill us. Tony, that is so stereotypical. Go on. You ask them why they're doing it. You ask them whether or not it's about fear. Go on. Ask. I'll make my assumption there and move on with my day. But I like government going after the fraud. Excellent. Continue. Interim Attorney General Blanche.
1: Not just the Department of Justice. It's not just HHS. It's all government, including with working with our state and local partners. Today, we are announcing federal and state charges, all of which were charged or unsealed at some point over the past 2 weeks, the past 14 days, coordinated nationwide action. Since June 8th, we've charged 455 defendants across 56, like I said a minute ago, U.S. attorney's offices, and 45 U.S. states and territories. As alleged in the various indictments, these individuals participated in healthcare fraud schemes involving over $6.5 billion in false claims submitted to Medicare, Medicaid, and other healthcare programs. The team around me will get into more specifics, but here are a few points that stand out. In one indictment, we're bringing charges against a corporate executive in Arizona in connection to over a $1 billion fraud involving unnecessary wound grafts. This alleged scheme costs Medicare over $1 million per patient.
0: When we hear numbers like that, I don't know if I'm alone in this. Isn't the question, how did nobody notice? Now, it's possible for some things to get by and not notice, because if you were to take a look at your checking account right now, you would notice that you're still paying for that gym membership. You haven't been there in 2 years. You're paying for a streaming service somewhere. Every 6 months, my wife and I sit down and we go through it just to make sure we are actually doing what we're doing. We are getting these services. It's not like we stopped using it and forgot about it and stuff, because those things add up. And that's just us in our personal lives. Are you telling me that they can get to $1 billion in graft and nobody's checking? Don't tell me that more government is necessary or government is efficient or just the opposite. No one ever 6 months said, okay, let's go through this. Let's make sure it's right. It took this. It took the Rufo Thorpe piece over Manhattan Institute, City Journal. It took reporting from CBS. It took the videos from Nick Shirley and the Quality Leering Center. It took all of this and all the leftists talking about how the conservative media is pouncing and seizing on these poor Somalis. $1 million a Medicare patient? How many Medicare patients died? How many grandparents died? And did they die in pain? And did they die as people like the secretary talk about, or Dr. Oz talk about, without dignity? What happened to them? Can we know? Because these people were involved in fraud? Whew. Yeah, the more you hear these stories, let's start with the baseline. Government is not to be trusted, and government is not efficient. Just isn't.
1: In total, our indictment charges 11 defendants for over $2 billion in fraudulent claims in connection to alleged wound care schemes. The indictment also alleges that these individuals then used the taxpayer money to bankroll multi-million dollar homes, luxury vehicles like a $135,000 Maserati, jewelry like an $865,000 Bulgari necklace, and to top it all off, to fund the construction of a $4.6 million hotel at a beach resort in the Philippines.
0: Okay. I don't understand $865,000necklaces. That makes no sense to me. But I'm curious about the hotel. Does it have a nice view? No, that's not it. And that's still bad. Okay. All bad. All bad. $865,000 necklace? I don't know. I guess it could be nice. I don't know. Maybe if somebody bought a Patek Philippe, something I could have a little respect for. Necklace, not so much.
1: We're taking back the money, the luxury cars, the jewelry, and these alleged fraudsters will face justice. The coordinated actions of the past 2 weeks have resulted in over $182 million in cash and other assets seized, making clear our healthcare fraud enforcement efforts generate a significant return on investment for our taxpayers.
0: I would remind the attorney general there, the acting attorney general, it's not a return on investment. It's the return of our stolen goods. Say it like that. That's what's happening here. The return of our stolen goods. They stole from us. And none of us have any patience for them. None of us have any care for them. There's not enough jail time for them. If they're not citizens, deport them. And if a judge says no, laugh in the judge's face and drop them off, if you have to, with a parachute. Oh, lessons need to be learned and taught. It would be taught and learned. It would be taught first, and then it's learned. Got it. Well, sometimes the lesson is learned by the action. No one who's here legally gets to stay, and those who are here legally and are citizens enjoy jail. That's the way it has to be. And then you've got the Assistant Attorney General, Colin McDonald, making his statements on the subject.
2: We are announcing an agreement with the Centers for Medicare and Medicaid Services to obtain dedicated cloud computing space in the CMS's cloud environment to run real-time advanced analytical models to detect fraud. We are also announcing agreements with the Federal Trade Commission and Customs and Border Protection to eliminate data silos and enrich our algorithms.
0: Tell us more about the jail. That's what we want to know about. We want to know about them going to jail. 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I'm glad you're now being observant about the fraud, although certainly the AI stuff freaks me out. I want to make sure it's used properly. Tell us who's going to jail. Tell us for how long, and send us pictures every week like we have somehow donated to a child in Pick Your Starving Country with updates about how much this person is crying and misses their freedom. That's what we want.

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0: We talked about the drip, drip, drip for Ruben Gallego. And it is indeed continuing. Tony Katz today. Guys, an absolute pleasure to be with you. So you've got the senator from Arizona, Ruben Gallego, who was a pal, a chum, a buddy, a friend, a confidant, possibly a freak, like the former Congressman Eric Swalwell. Political career over. And the story is he used campaign cash to fund luxury trips with his family. He has a leadership pack because you got to have a pack. I'm the only person out there without a pack. I should have a pack. I don't know what to call it. I don't know. We need a name for it. And what he did was he used the cash that was given to his pack for his campaign, and he used it to pay for babysitting services and for Disney. He took his kids to Disneyland and Disney World, this according to the filings, and used it for babysitting. Also, island getaways. Also, Chicago, which, all right, if that's where you want to go. The campaign paid over $18,000 to cover child care costs, including a $400 payment to his wife's mother, or said differently, his mother-in-law. That's $18,000 to cover child care costs from the campaign. Now, there are things that you're allowed to utilize campaign money for, and it could be, you know, there could be, hey, I'm doing this event and I'm the one watching the kids and I needed somebody to watch the kids for an hour while I was doing this thing while I was working, so I paid someone to do it and the campaign covers it, right? Because you're on the campaign trail. That's certainly possible. There's no way to explain away Disney. And the reason why I bring it up is certainly Gallego was there in the Swalwell world, and Lord only knows what he knew and when he knew it, and Lord only knows what kind of shenanigans he was up to and still is up to. We discussed this the other day, but I wanted to go a step further with this, which is, does anybody think it's just Gallego? We all know that this is happening. And while we're talking about fraud and uncovering fraud, can we uncover all the crap? I think we'd all be better off. This is Tony Katz today. Here's something that should make you angry. 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
8: From the KRMG 24-hour Fox News Center, I'm Kyle High with team coverage of our top stories. Rain is expected all week and the sun won't really come out until the weekend.
9: Brian Mejia with the National Weather Service in Tulsa tells KRMG it will rain for the rest of the week and flooding is the main thing to watch out for.
10: Lately, these shower and thunderstorms have been producing some pretty heavy rainfall rates. So flooding is going to be the number one concern over the next, at least through Friday. And then we do have the potential for some severe.
9: Temperatures will be slightly cooler than normal with highs in the 80s, but it will get back into the 90s this weekend.
10: As far as like really good chance of sun, probably won't be until the weekend.
9: 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Tulsa's news and talk.
8: Tulsa police are investigating a deadly motorcycle crash on Riverside.
11: Monday night, it happened right in front of the entrance to Tulsa's gathering place near 31st. Police say a 21-year-old man on a motorcycle was speeding when a car pulled out in front of him. He was killed on impact. He was riding in a group with two other motorcyclists, and officers arrested one of them for being drunk. They had the other's unregistered motorcycle towed. Police are still investigating whether the other driver had a green light.
8: That's Fox 23 and KRMG's Michelle Lynn. And the OU baseball team is celebrating a national title. The Sooners were ready for their moment Monday night, jumping out to an early lead against North Carolina in Game 3 of the Men's College World Series, and they never looked back. The Sooners routed the Tar Heels 13-2, securing their third national title in program history.
12: I mean, first off, I got to give all glory to God and give thanks to that. But, I mean, we were just confident in ourselves. We knew what we had done all year long and what we'd done in the postseason, and we just took a one pitch at a time. We did the same process in the postseason, and we're on top now. I've been wanting to win a national championship for the Oklahoma Sooners since I could remember, and to actually do it, I don't even have words to describe it.
8: The Sooners lost their final four regular season series and finished with a losing conference record before catching fire in the postseason, winning 11 of 13 NCAA tournament games. Tulsa's most accurate and dependable forecast is coming up next.
13: Most of us should be dry heading through the rest of the evening, down to 71 tomorrow morning, but more rain and thunder coming late tonight and into tomorrow before noon. 85 tomorrow's high. Morning thunderstorms Thursday, 87. Morning showers and thunder Friday and 90. And then hot over the weekend, windy. Highs in the 90s. I'm Chief Meteorologist James Edelod for Fox 23 and 102.3 KRMG Tulsa's News and Talk.
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6: Okay, not really, but we'll give you the next best thing. 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
14: Three-car crash on the Broken Arrow Expressway near Harvard.
15: Blocking two left lanes on Highway 75 near the Creek Turnpike.
6: We are 1023 KRMG, Tulsa's traffic station.
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2: So the Vice President of the United States, his name is J.D. Vance. He wrote a book. I don't know how I feel about the writing of a book while you're the Vice President of the United States. Shouldn't you be doing the job? Like, as we speak? Tony Katz today. The book is Communion, Finding My Way Back to Faith. It's kind of a sequel, a follow-up to Hillbilly Elegy, which was 2016. Made a movie out of it, catapulted him into a level of fame. And it's a great backstory, even though I disagree with him on foreign policy vehemently. And I do question whether the man is ready for prime time. I do, and I say it. I would say it to him, my disagreements with him on foreign policy. Bright guy, and the book was a success, and so he wrote another book. I got to admit, I want you focused on the job, not writing books, but leave it there. They at on Goodreads and some other sites that where people talk about books and review books, and they're all book crazy. They have had to disable the comments. They had to disable the comments because people are leaving one-star reviews. They didn't read the book. I doubt these people would even know how to read. None of them read the book. None of them would care about the book. They're like, oh, J.D. Vance is bad, so let's give him a bad review. It's like what happens when you see these one-star reviews for a restaurant. Oh, we heard that this restaurant won't put a Black Lives Matter sign out. One-star review. It is an insane way to treat people. It is beyond hateful. But it is not about the hate of the other person. Every time you see this, this is really about the hate of self. And this recognition that there is something very, very, very broken in our society. And what is broken is us. And let me take that back. What is broken is them. What is broken is in every way them. And there's nothing more infuriating to them than us knowing it, noticing it, talking about it, sharing it, and saying we do not want to end up like that. The idea that I would take the time to look at someone's book and say, one star, terrible book, what, that I never read? We all understand that there's a real moment of self-degradation there. I've never been at that restaurant, one star. There's a coffee house called Poetica that's in New York. I've never been to Poetica. I wouldn't go to Poetica. Poetica sucks. Everybody connected with Poetica is a bigot. And I certainly hope they go out of business. Now, I could say that, but I wouldn't have said that before. What makes me say that now? Poetica noticed that Democrat Dan Goldman had come in for a coffee. Dan Goldman's a Democrat. Dan Goldman is running for Congress, and Dan Goldman is going up against Brad Lander, and the race is not going well for him because as much of a progressive as Dan Goldman is, he also is supportive of Israel, and in the Democrat Party, that is not allowed because they are all Jew-hating bigots who want to engage the destruction of America. So, of course, you got to hate Israel first and then hate America and then work your way up to implementing this communist hellscape that they are all enamored with. You take a look at the slate that New York has put out there amongst the Democrat socialists. They're all communists, all supported by Mamdani, all supported by Representative Ocasio-Cortez. This is what has happened to America. This is what's going on. This is what our educational system has created. This is what we have allowed to build and grow, and now we're dealing with it. And the only way out is through, as I've described a million times. You're not going to get these people to give up their rancid ideology so easily. After all their college professors told them that they were right. And look at the success that they're having. How could they possibly be wrong? Capitalism is better than anything they have ever thought about ever in the history of ever. Not a one of them could ever create anything. They are only takers. They are not creators. And those of us who create things, build things, help people build things, we know that it's not nice to take our things. And we should be very, very forceful in the saying no. And that starts with telling our kids, no, you can't go to that college. No, you can't be on that social media. The answer is no. I love you more than your friends love you. And I don't give a damn what happens to your friends. I'm not going to let you get poisoned by these totalitarian monsters. Man, we need a lot of parenting, don't we? Good parenting probably prevents people from saying, I don't like their politics, so I'm going to give them a one-star review. I'm saying I don't care about the people at Poetica. Why don't I care about the people at Poetica? Because Dan Goldman goes in with his daughter. His daughter needs to use the bathroom. And as he tells the story, they're like, sure, go ahead. And he was so appreciative of the kindness, he bought a coffee. And then I guess someone at Poetica, who owns Poetica, noticed that he bought a coffee and then wrote him a note and said, sorry we didn't catch you while you were ordering. We would have thrown you out. You notice our coffee doesn't taste like genocide juice? You support genocide in Israel, and it goes on and on and on and on. It's embarrassing, and it's pathetic. And is it anti-Semitic? Absolutely, it is. Of course it is. But Brad Lander, he's Jewish too, so we would let him in. Okay, so you're just frauds because you think Israel's involved in a genocide. You're just dumb. Okay. Good enough. I want you to know that I support the opportunity for businesses to be dumb. I support putting an end to the public accommodation. I've discussed this before. Because a lot of people are going to say this is disgusting and this is terrible and this is awful. I don't disagree. I don't disagree with any of that. It is disgusting and it is terrible and it is awful. I wholeheartedly agree. But if we were to be people who actually believe in freedom, we should say, okay, they're allowed to do this. Poetica is absolutely allowed to do this, and we are allowed to notice and then say we're not going to go there. Do I think we should leave one-star reviews? I guess you can. But I wouldn't waste my time. I'm just going to tell my friends, yeah, I'm not going there. Why? Because they don't have people who are supportive of freedom and democracy. They clearly support terrorists like Hamas. Oh, they claim they support the Palestinians, but you know as well as I do, they support terrorists. They do what they do. They support terrorists. They are what they are. They support terrorists. End of discussion, they support terrorists. And I don't go to places that support terrorists. I think it's okay if you put up a sign in your business that says no Christians. You can put up a sign in your business that says we do not serve Christians. We do not serve Jews. We do not serve Muslims. We do not serve black people. We do not serve white people. We do not serve gay people. We do not serve this, that, the other. Go right ahead. I believe in actual freedom. The question that I would ask is what kind of a story would this be if they had said to somebody who was black, we gave you back your money, we don't want you here because of your politics? Would this have gathered more and garnered more attention? And the answer is, well, of course. Of course it would have garnered more attention. What if this person, instead of being Dan Goldman, what if they were gay or trans? Oh, picture the attention. No part of me, if I had walked by Poetica in New York, and I'm not going. There's a radio conference going on in a week or so. I'm not going to the radio conference. Talking to a friend of mine who I grew up with in Jersey about getting together this summer. So we want to get together in New York. I'm not going to New York. I'll stick with Jersey. I'll eat a lot of pizza. I'm good with that. Maybe get a place on the shore and hang out for a little bit. It'll be fine. Be solid. Be good to do for like a 4-day weekend. I'm in. I'm down. Let's go do that. I'm not going. Now, would I like to take my kids to Yankee Stadium for a game? Sure. But probably not. If it was any other situation, we would hear about the story. But because it's somebody who supports Israel, where are you hearing this? Where's the discussion of this? CNN did one interview. Where's the outrage? There is none. There is none. There's going to be no one-star reviews. Because the answer is, my God, those people are disgusting. It's a story. I talked about the story and I moved on with my day. I don't go there and I don't think you should go there either. Next. No one-star reviews. You didn't read the book of J.D. Vance, one-star review? What's wrong with you? The restaurant didn't put up a sign that says Black Lives Matter, one-star review. What's wrong with you? You don't even know their politics. I know businesses, and so do you, that were destroyed because they didn't want to do any political thing at all. They wanted no political nonsense in their life. They just wanted to sell donuts. Quite literally, where I live, Indianapolis, Indiana, a donut shop that got ruined because they wouldn't put up a sign. Oh, you won't put up the sign. Well, I guess you don't get to have any business at all. It wasn't that they weren't going to go. It's that they engaged in a proaction to keep other people from going, gave the one-star reviews and tried to ruin them online to then ruin them in real life. They went out of business. I can't stop Poetica from being a bunch of low-life bigots. I'm not going on their website. I'm not wasting my time with some comment on social media. Well, Tony, you're talking about it here, right? You're talking about it on the radio. So clearly, well, I'm talking about it on radio because it's a news story, but not a popular one. I'm going the other way with it. I think they're allowed to do it. I believe in actual freedom. I think they're allowed to do it. We're allowed to notice when they do it. But I don't give them a one-star review. I've never had the coffee. I just don't go. You don't like J.D. Vance? Don't buy the damn book. Why are you giving it a one-star review? You know you're lying, but you hate so much that you don't mind lying. That's a diseased mind. When I say these people are broken, I believe these people are broken. They're broken. They are what they are. I don't think Dan Goldman's going to learn the most important lesson from all of this, which is you did this to your own party. You told them to be wilder and wilder to the left. You told them to be angrier and angrier. You did not control the anti-Semitism in your party from the word go. And that's true of a whole host of Democrats, including Jewish Democrats. And now you suffer. What, you want me to feel bad for you? I don't. You did this to yourself. And we warned you time and time again that they were coming for us. Western civilization. And everybody knows when I say Western civilization, I mean Christians, right? Christians are the target. Christians have always been the target. Western civilization and ending this nation as we know it. That's the goal. And people like Dan Goldman and people like Debbie Wasserman Schultz, they would rather scream about Trump than look at their own party and say, what the hell are you doing? Which will bring us to Tucker Carlson, because what the hell are you doing, man? That story is coming up. I'm Tony Katz, and this is Tony Katz Today.
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0: on Polymarket, which I own no part of, and they are not a sponsor, and I've never done any work with them. They've got it as a 5% chance that Tucker Carlson will be the presidential nominee in 2028 for the Republicans. I mean, that's something, right? Tony Katz. Tony Katz today. Guys, good to be here. Good to be with you. A 5% chance, I should say. Sorry, I mean 20. 5% chance. It's interesting because he's a guy who said he's leaving the Republican Party. He's like, I can't be a part of this party. I can't be a part of this party that isn't concerned with America first, that's doing the job of a foreign country. He's still engaged in the nonsense, the lie that Israel dragged the United States into this. I mean, it is a lie. It's a clear and obvious bit of nonsense. The United States acts of their own accord. And if Israel controlled the U.S. wouldn't be engaged in what it is that they're doing with this deal. They just wouldn't be. So he's wrong on every level. But he goes there to some podcast and he says this.
1: I would not support the Republican Party. There's no chance I would support the Republican Party. I'm not going to support the Democratic Party. I don't know what I'm going to do. But at this point, you know, how could I or any American voter support a political party that's not loyal to the United States?
0: That's just made up nonsense, silliness. Silliness from Tucker. So a couple of things I think are worth noting here. First of all, don't vote for the Republican Party. I don't know what to tell you. Am I in charge of how you vote? You're not going to vote for the Republicans. You're not going to vote for the Democrats. You don't know what you're going to do. Oh, okay. Have fun. Figure it out. You want to keep talking about this lie that we're doing the bidding of a foreign country? Okay, well, then we're going to have to discuss how much of a fraud you are. It's ridiculous. Also, it's a great example of how broken. The question before a lot of people is, was Tucker always like this? Or did he become like this? Is it money? What have you? And I've heard a lot of people talk about funding from this country and that country. I would have no way of knowing and I have no way of proving, so I'm not about to make that insinuation. The one thing that I have come to agree with, and I'm not the first person to say this, and people I saw posting about it, not the first people to say it, is that from his CNN days to his Fox days, Tucker was the beneficiary of guardrails. A set of rules and a set of boundaries that he had to stay in. And the producers and others kept him in that place. And when he was let go and he was on his own, he was really on his own. Completely. And that's what we see today. We see the unfettered Tucker. Maybe. I certainly think it's possible. My greater concern is that there are 20-somethings who listen to him like he's right when he's clearly not. And he's taking a large platform and he's trying to have sway over 20-somethings, and that is a rough thing for the midterm, something we've talked about for a while. But remember that when he discusses the United States is doing something at the behest of a foreign country, meaning a war with Iran because of Israel, it's just not true. He doesn't have it. If that was the case, the U.S. wouldn't be doing a tenth of the things they're doing right now. He's been proven wrong, and he can't give up the ghost. That's Tucker. I wouldn't follow him.
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3: From the KRMG 24-hour Fox News Center, I'm Kyle High with team coverage of our top stories. A judge has ruled that a preliminary hearing will not be granted for former death row inmate Richard Glossop. The hearing was determined whether his case goes straight to trial or if there was enough evidence to proceed. Glossop will stand trial starting September 28th. The trial is expected to take about 2 weeks. Glossop was convicted of first-degree murder in the 1997 killing of Oklahoma City motel owner Barry Vantrese. In February of 2025, the U.S. Supreme Court vacated Glossop's conviction, ruling that he did not receive a fair trial because prosecutors failed to meet constitutional obligations. The court cited prosecutors' failure to correct false testimony, along with concerns involving destroyed evidence and witness statements. Oklahoma Attorney General Gettner Drummond has said the state would seek to retry him on a murder charge, but would not pursue the death penalty again. Former Creek County Sheriff Steve Tolliver dies at the age of 69.
4: Steve Tolliver served as Creek County Sheriff for 12 years from 2000 to 2012, and he left a lasting impact on the community. During his tenure, he was named Oklahoma Sheriff of the Year in 2003 and was inducted into the Oklahoma Sheriff's Hall of Fame in 2013 in recognition of his outstanding service and leadership. Before taking office as sheriff, Tolliver retired from the Sepulpa Police Department with the rank of lieutenant after 22 years of service to the community. He was instrumental in bringing modern technology to the Creek County Sheriff's Office and played a key role in the planning and construction of the Creek County Justice Center, which opened in 2005. He was a graduate of Sepulpa High School and spent nearly his entire life in the community. Kirk McCracken, 102.3 KRMG, Tulsa's News and Talk.
3: And Ella Langley is coming to Tulsa. Langley announced an extension to her sold-out Dandelion tour with a stop at the BOK Center on October 9th with supporting acts Cameron Marlowe and Lacey K. Booth. Fans can register to access pre-sale tickets by clicking the link at krmg.com. 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
5: Most of us should be dry heading through the rest of the evening, down to 71 tomorrow morning, but more rain and thunder coming late tonight and into tomorrow before noon. 85 tomorrow's high. Morning thunderstorms Thursday, 87. Morning showers and thunder Friday and 90, and then hot over the weekend, windy. Highs in the 90s. I'm Chief Meteorologist James Edelod for Fox 23 and 102.3 KRMG Tulsa's News and Talk.
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0: three more things. Tony Katz, that's me, by the way. Tony Katz today, that's the name of the show. 833-468-8669, 833-GOT-TONY. 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Twitter, X, Tony Katz. Facebook, Tony Katz Radio. Three more things. These are stories that should be front page news, but because of the front page news, they are not front page news. And of course, the front page news is you have a non-peace deal, peace deal with Iran, and what are they doing, and what's going on, and how is it happening? Meanwhile, President Trump, he arrived in Pennsylvania, and it's raining out, and he then starts talking to the press that's assembled right there on the tarmac. Oh, of course, now it's not playing. Of course, now it's not playing. That's just flat out rude right there. I'll get it for you. I've got the backup. Because he's speaking about the deal and a host of other things going on. So let's take it to President Trump right here and see if I've got it correct now.
1: That all goes, and right now, as you probably heard yesterday, we had 19 barrels of oil, 19 million barrels of oil come off, and that's the biggest in the history of the strait, the Hormuz Strait. Our stock market is through the roof, and oil prices are tumbling. We actually hit for a moment today. In fact, I think it's going to break it, $70 a barrel. That's lower than we were when we started, and it's been amazing. And the big thing is Iran will not have a nuclear weapon.
0: Before anything, there was a weird moment this morning in the Dow futures where the NASDAQ was down over 800. You're like, what the heck? And there was an issue with a group in South Korea. And you saw tech stocks down. You're like, man, what is happening right here? Midday, the NASDAQ is still down greatly, down 350. But the Dow was up over 100. And it was down. It's now up over 100 midday. So who knows where it's going to end. As for the oil prices, midday West Texas crude, it's the barrel price, $73.20. The Brent crude, $77.08. So tumbling is not the correct word here, Mr. President. It's lower for sure. No one's going to debate this or doubt this. Absolutely lower. Tumbling crossing 70, nothing is showing that yet. I'll love it if it does. I won't get angry. I'll be thrilled. I'll be overjoyed. And this is going to be the way it is until Iran decides to drop some more mines into the strait. Right? So we should be clear that we are not in the strongest position if we can be held to any level hostage by how the Iranians feel at the moment, which is why, and I will remind everybody where I'm at, we should absolutely destroy these people. And anybody thinks that we've got a peace on the horizon is out of their head. But I'll take the lower prices, and I certainly hope for the best. Back to the president being asked questions in the rain in Pennsylvania.
1: Well, we're just going to talk about Save America. We have to pass the Save America Act, which is voter ID, which is proof of citizenship, etc. We have to pass it. So we're going to have to talk about that and many other things. A lot of good relations.
2: The president, the Senate Majority Leader, John Thune, has told you many times he doesn't believe that they have the vote.
1: He's a leader. John's a leader. That's what being a leader about. Look, we have to be able to get proof of citizenship when you vote. Otherwise, we don't have elections. We have to be able to get voter ID. So John is a leader, and hopefully he can get the votes.
0: The SAVE Act should pass, and that it hasn't passed yet is really awful. The voter ID is important, and this idea that in places like Alaska or places like Maine, it's going to be harder for rural voters to get this ID. With all due respect, maybe. But are we interested in safeguarding elections or not? Are we interested in the very basics about protecting an election or not? The answer has to be we are interested, and therefore it might be tougher for some. And that's the way it goes. It's not a poll tax. It's not an insurmountable barrier. An uninsurmountable barrier? Just be an insurmountable barrier, not an uninsurmountable barrier, Tony. That's just a little excessive. You need the ID. You need to prove who you are. It's only the future of the country we're talking about here. And if I'm inconvenienced for 5 minutes to have to sit in a line, I'm inconvenienced when I have to get a damn driver's license. I got to sit there in a BMV. And I live in a state where the BMV, we call it the BMV here, not the D. It's with a B, Bureau of Motor Vehicles, as opposed to Department of Motor Vehicles. In either case, it's all sorts of government nonsense, except here, it runs very smooth. It admittedly, it runs super smooth. Not everybody has that. But I still have to waste my time and go down there and take a photo like a fool. And they never get my good side. Kidding. They're all my good side. Yes, it is worth it.
1: Told us inside, and we have it down 100% inspections. And if they were right, I'd cancel the meetings right now.
0: Yes. The conversation about the IAEA, according to J.D. Vance, they agreed to have IAEA inspections. And according to Iran, we never agreed to such a thing. I say to you that there is a great amount of weakness in the statement they've agreed to. Who are the Iranians to agree to anything? This is what's happening. Suck it up. That should be the approach. They've agreed to? You mean there was a possibility that they couldn't agree to inspectors regarding nuclear facilities? And there's President Trump saying they're wrong. And if they were somehow to say, we're not doing this, we'd cancel the agreement. This agreement is not a thing. Stop thinking of it as something that is lasting, that is binding, that has some level of strength. No, it does not. This thing is nothing more than, as I would put it, man, you call it a whole bunch of hope. It's a whole bunch of nonsense. It's pretend. If something actually comes out of it, I think it would be amazing. What are the odds? The odds are you're going to have to pummel the Iranians until they die. That's what the odds are. A GM has layoffs. We talk about the markets. General Motors laying off 1,000 people. Now, this leads to a conversation about Lucid, which is a electric vehicle maker. They're laying off 18% of its workforce. This to boost profitability. This is the second cut in workforce this year. They think it'll save the company more than $150 million. So, I don't even know what a Lucid Electric looks like. Do you? Have I ever seen a Lucid Electric vehicle on the road? I don't know if I have. I can't say that I have. What I do know is that lucidmotors.com. What I do know is that in the end, we've already proven that electric vehicles are not where people want to be. And when I view the inventory of Lucid and available vehicles, I could get a lease for $1,200 a month. Wait, I can't buy it? Oh, no, I can buy it for $110,000. Right. Right. No, no, sales must be going great. Hey, maybe it's a beautiful car. What do I know? The range is 386 miles and it's 828 horsepower. I also could get a Dodge Challenger, Hellcat, or Demon. General Motors, they're cutting 1,000 workers in Detroit. They're adding robots. That's what's happening over there. Union, the UAW is not pleased. The robots work alongside the employees who remain at the plant. They help attach body panels to vehicles as they move down the line. And they use AI to anticipate maintenance needs and detect production issues early. You're training your replacements, right? I mean, that's a little bit of what's happening there. Oh, if you are somebody who works on the line, I don't think you're thrilled about this at all. But here's the future. The UAW can fight this all they want. Of course they're going to give it a go. Now, I have children, and you may have children. And the Gen Z generation, man, they don't want to hear about AI no how. They are not fans of the AI. My kids, they're researchers on the subject. They're like into it. And what they believe is that first, most of the AI is nonsense. Can't actually do the job. You should hear my oldest talk about ChatGPT. It is unkind. But there is a real belief that what we are going to see is the dip and then the back. Meaning here you're going to see all these people investing in AI, or you can do it up, not down. They're investing in AI and they're getting AI to cover this and AI to cover that. And then they're going to realize, nope, we need people. And then the hiring is going to come back. We're in this up, it's down, depending on how you look at it. We're in this up of businesses saying, hey, well, get AI to do it. Get AI to do it. AI will handle it. Let the AI do it. And what will come is, this AI stuff, nah, we want actual human beings. It's better when there's people. Now, they're going to be a little more upset when they realize it's better when there are people, and those people are in the office and can learn about the culture, and therefore they can become better employees and provide more value for the company. I mean, that's going to be a doozy. But yeah, there's going to be a real, and I shouldn't say there's going to be, there's a real growing anti-AI push. There's also a push against your data being stolen and used against you and sold.

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8: 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Green Country was hit by a major hailstorm. Areas up around Owosso, Skytook, Collinsville reporting major roof damage after that. 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

0: So in New York, they're voting for communists today. Tony Katz today. Good to be with you. Yes, they are voting for commies in New York. Their primary is today. And it's important to note the kind of people that they are, they've been reaching out to, the kind of people they have as their nominees. They're not even lying about who they are. They're now fully open with it. They think they have got the lock here. And sadly, right now they do. In these cities, they do. And there's a real question that we should ask ourselves. When these cities fall apart, should we care? Should we care? I don't actually care what happens to New York. They want to suffer. I say let them. When they're done wanting to suffer and they make changes, I look forward to seeing them rebuild and certainly going to visit. Noticing something is happening doesn't mean we have to do something about it. Shocking but true. Making sure it doesn't happen where we are? Well, that's job number one. This is Tony Katz today.
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11: From the KRMG 24-hour Fox News Center, I'm Kyle High with team coverage of our top stories. A senior citizen who attempted to help someone was robbed and attacked, but several Good Samaritans stepped in to help.
12: On Saturday morning, Tulsa police responded to the Quick Trip near 21st and 129th East Avenue for the robbery of a 64-year-old victim who had just been attacked by someone she attempted to help. The victim told police she had agreed to give 25-year-old Brianna Wright a ride from Plaza Hills East Apartments, but Wright started acting aggressively in the car. Police say Wright was told to get out, but she took the victim's purse and punched her. Reports say Wright attempted to steal the car, but bystanders stepped in and pulled her out, and she ran away. The Good Samaritans took back the victim's wallet and keys. She was located by officers and booked into the Tulsa County Jail for first-degree robbery. Kirk McCracken, 102.3 KRMG, Tulsa's News and Talk.
11: Glenpool police arrest a man who's accused of going on a mini-rampage at a mini-storage business.
13: Glenpool PD says they got a call about a suspicious person at the Cotton Creek mini-storage on 181st Street near Highway 75 on Saturday, and says they found 37-year-old Mushfakir Rahman, who they say was not a customer, inside the gates, as well as multiple vehicles with damage, including a broken window, dents, and a damaged mirror, and more. They say Rahman admitted to using a crowbar to break into a pickup and doing the other damage, totaling around $1,300. He was arrested for third-degree burglary and injury to property. Steve Knoll, 102.3 KRMG, Tulsa's News and Talk.
11: And the Oklahoma Highway Patrol is investigating a deadly boating accident on Ulaga Lake.
14: Troopers say 71-year-old Robert Johnson of Claremore and his boat were reported missing around 11 Monday morning. The Highway Patrol Marine Division found his boat in Will Rogers Cove. They found Johnson nearby in the water around 50 yards east of the boat just before 4 Monday afternoon.
11: That's Fox 23 and KRMG's Michelle Lynn. Tulsa's most accurate and dependable forecast is coming up next.
15: Most of us should be dry heading through the rest of the evening, down to 71 tomorrow morning, but more rain and thunder coming late tonight and into tomorrow before noon. 85 tomorrow's high. Morning thunderstorms Thursday, 87. Morning showers and thunder Friday and 90, and then hot over the weekend, windy. Highs in the 90s. I'm Chief Meteorologist James Edelod for Fox 23 and 102.3 KRMG Tulsa's News and Talk.
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1: Not to sound in any way like a broken record, I have no idea what we're doing with Iran right now. Gosh, I hope it all works out. Now, you might say to me, Tony, that's very, very pro-Trump. Tony, it's very, very anti-Trump. And if that's the way we're viewing it, I think we're viewing it all wrong. That's what the influencer class does and the political left does and the mainstream media does. I want to know what it is that we're doing. Because if you ask me to believe what the Iranians say, I don't. And if you ask me to believe what J.D. Vance has said, I'll say to you, I've heard that before in the JCPOA from Barack Obama. Tony Katz today. Good to be here. Good to be with you. Stephen Yates joins me right now of the Heritage Foundation. He does a fair amount of work there on China policy, but he is the Senior Research Fellow for China and National Security Policy and the Chung Yu Jung Fellow for the Asian Studies Center. So China always plays a part in any level of conflict, because as we're dealing with Iran, one of the major league questions is, did we engage a 60 plus day ceasefire in order to keep our powder dry to make sure we had the proper ammunition to deal with whatever China might want to bring towards Taiwan in the coming year or so? Worth getting to, and I want to, but let's start with where we are in this back and forth, this so-called memorandum of understanding. It's not a peace deal of any kind, but in creating this deal and walking through the pieces with Iran, they're now selling oil, have the capability to sell oil in U.S. dollars. We've waived the sanctions for 2 months, and then somehow they're going to use that money to buy food from the United States that the president was talking about yesterday. In its implementation, where are we in this MOU, and what is the take from the people you speak to?
2: Well, Tony, I think we're still in the formation phase of what exactly we're dealing with and with whom we are dealing. There's this challenge that is created by the avoidance of two failed approaches. One is to invade, occupy, and try to run another country. And the other is to just try to buy off the threat with diplomatic inducements and financial inducements. And you can attribute those to Barack Obama and George W. Bush, if you like, as bookends. And President Trump, and I think most presidents from this period forward, are not going to go down either of those roads. And I think a huge majority of Americans suggest that that is a correct avoidance. But when you do that, you end up occasionally having to use comprehensive national power to affect things in another part of the world, and it will have these murky outcomes. And I think that there's a communications part of this that has made it harder, because we just have to be honest. I agree with you that if you're beginning with, do you like and support President Trump, or do you dislike and oppose President Trump, that is an absolutely failed frame to try to get at reality. And if you're going to get at, oh, is Israel untouchable and it is the sort of the Lord's leading light in the world, or is it a demon that we must avoid at all costs and we should stop supporting? There is a toxic narrative that has gotten out in social media and politics that falls down that. That is also a fatally flawed frame of, were we led by Israel or not? And both of those play into, can you get a rational judgment? And in my feeble attempts at rational judgment, I would say that we have made a generational down payment on degrading Iran's comprehensive national power under the theocrats. We have not eliminated the theocrats. We have not eliminated the Revolutionary Guard. They definitely have the capacity to have a terror tax imposed by threatening vessels at the Strait of Hormuz and that strategic waterway. And they still have the ability to project annoyances, attacks, things that can have an economic impact, but not strategically change the region in which they reside at the moment. And we're dealing with this incomplete project. And then these negotiations, it's hard to watch. I empathize with people who say, well, wait a minute. You know, the Iranians say one thing and the Americans say another.
1: Yes.
2: And, but one of the fatal flaws in living with Trump 2.0, but also dealing with an embattled terrorist regime is you're going to end up with an ugly back and forth before you figure out if you can settle into a new normal. So I think those are some of the frustrating but very real side effects of what we've gone through. I support the idea that something had to be done. I think the United States and Israel did amazingly effective initial major military operations. And I think that the murkiness now is, what are the key capabilities and who are the actors to maintain this going forward?
1: Let's break it down a little bit further. Talking to Stephen Yates of the Heritage Foundation, heritage.org. The 60-plus day ceasefire into this MOU, this Memorandum of Understanding, was the MOU necessary? Was it necessary to sign something with the Iranians, even though we're still not 100% sure who signed anything, to be able to show the world that the Iranians can't be trusted, as if somehow we didn't already know that? Was the MOU the step necessary to then engage next steps like further escalation?
2: Well, it is not the way I would do things. Now, no one elected me president, and I have been in the room and watched some somewhat similar exercises in the past. So I would humbly say it's not coming from nothing, but it is not the way I would have gone about it. However, I do think that it's a rational argument to say there has to be some kind of a framework put in place that gives enough of our allies or partners in this broader endeavor confidence that there's something we're working towards that we will at some point commit to, so that you can have conversations about, is peace possible? Is implementation possible? Without just being stuck with the binary choice of, do we declare victory, pull back and walk away? Or do we sort of go back to maximal tools, which are more sledgehammers than scalpels? I don't have a good answer for why Pakistan and why Qatar, in terms of the flags of convenience to convene these conversations. We have other allies that I think could have filled those roles, but we are where we are, and it is murky at best. But fundamentally, I would say that we are in a better position in 4 months into this than we were at the outset.
1: So to that end, we should note that a lot of people said you can't attack Iran. It's going to be World War III. There are people on the left, people on the woke right. It's going to be a disaster. We're going to get destroyed. You look at all the war gaming that's ever been done. It's an asymmetrical war, and the Iranians always come out on top. And absolutely no part of that was true. Navy Correct. Sunk and air defenses depleted. They have been damaged. The Ayatollah killed tremendous amounts of the leadership killed. But when we talk about confidence, in this level of deal, yet Iran still says they can control the strait. They're threatening to choke off the strait. They're threatening to do this. Then there's this whole idea of the insurance where, oh no, we're not going to have any tolling on the strait, but what we're going to set up is a government agency, because even the Iranian regime knows that government is just awful and only gets in the way. We're going to set up a government agency, and all of these tankers are going to have to buy insurance from us in order to traverse the strait, but it'll be free for the first 2 months while this memorandum of understanding is in effect. And then we could end up charging, dear Lord, a whole bunch of money. How does anybody have confidence that even though we were able to prove that we can easily punch the Iranians in the face, somehow we're still allowing them to have some level of control and power, if at least in their own mind, but it is projecting to a world stage?
2: Yeah, there's a lot of that I don't like. Here are some of the pieces. Number one, throughout this entire exercise, the dominant insurer of world shipping is based in the United Kingdom, Lloyd's of London. It is their premiums that is the number one deterrent for these vessels being willing to take the risk to transit these waterways. It is not because there's been a demonstration effect that it is heavily mined and these very expensive vessels with expensive cargo could be destroyed or compromised. It is not because the Iranians have demonstrated an ability to capture and control those vessels. They have annoyance vessels that can shoot at some of these where they then decide it's not worth the risk. But it's not because they've been able to destroy or capture these vessels. It has been the threat of that. And it is, it's just an empirical fact that it costs very little in terms of money and capability to threaten. Right. And so that part is going to have to be solved somehow. Allowing the Iranians to call the shots in any way, shape, or form is beyond ridiculous from my point of view. They can say whatever they say. We can't control what comes out of the mouth of jihadist, revisionist terrorists. We can, I think, have a demonstration effect of, you know, we actually control these waterways and you can try to terrorize. But every time you do, we're not going to talk about proportionate response. And we're also not going to hold back our allies or others that are affected by your actions. In fact, we might actually protect and support what they do. And so I just don't think we have established sort of a public definition of what the real terms of trade are post major military operations. I support the idea of winding down and transitioning to maintenance. I support the idea that there's still going to be problems, but that doesn't mean it's a failure. And it doesn't mean we are without means or allies with capabilities to affect this. And that's the part that just is not getting defined very clearly. And sometimes it's getting defined incorrectly, that somehow we have lost, they have won, or that Israel is the problem when Israel has been attacked by both Iran and its proxies.
1: Yeah, both of those positions are positions of people who want to see damage done to the United States and damage done to Western civilization. But let's go back to what we did do to Iran and what we could still do to Iran. And President Trump is still engaging in threats of this. They have to behave. They have to respect us. We'll knock the blank out of them, all the kinds of things that he has said. The impact on the world stage from seeing the United States not only capture Maduro in the speed and the process in which we did, but seeing the United States be able to quite literally smack Iran directly in the face. People want to deny it. They can. You can't. Reality is reality. You're China thinking about Taiwan. You're Russia still playing this nonsense game with Ukraine and losing in terms of lives, not necessarily losing in terms of the war. You're some other bad actor out there on the scene. Are you thinking twice, realizing that American capabilities are maybe better, stronger, faster than you realized, or that other nations really don't have the ability to handle us the way we thought they could?
2: Well, first, I begin with a caveat that with systems like the Communist Party of China or the theocracy in Iran, we don't get the luxury of assuming rationality as we would compute that. But the rational read they should have is somewhat counter to the influencers you were critiquing appropriately, who give these catastrophic estimates of what it will cost the United States economically, militarily, in terms of military casualties, but also civilian casualties. A lot of these models that a lot of these experts, some of which get echoed by authoritative channels from time to time, would suggest that if we engaged in major military operations again against Iran, that we would have a casualty rate that exceeds what two decades of conflict in Afghanistan added up to, and more than a decade of war and insurgency in Iraq added up to. And combining those two, they still estimate it would be more than that if we re-engaged in major military operations. That's clearly an irrational analysis. But it could be that people in Beijing are going to take the irrational American analysts like that and say, well, there would be even more major military casualties. More of your platforms would go down. More of your soldiers would die, and you would have civilian casualties you'd have to account for. And that is just not empirically what warfare has been like for the United States, even under perceived failed times from 2000 to the present. And in fact, our casualty rates in this conflict with Iran are smaller than the average weekend in the city of Chicago. And that is just, I don't know how people can escape the fact that we have not lost major platforms. We have not lost the ability to maintain stealth and communication. And we have not suffered significant casualties, even with large numbers of Americans based within arm's length of this enemy.
1: The answer is hate and fiefdoms. that you can't ever give credit where it is due because you'll be seen weak, or you'll be seen as this, or you'll be seen as that. And you're right. The rationality has gone right out the window. I'm going to continue the conversation with Stephen Yates as we get into the conversation of Vance Rubio and Trump. And how does this all affect them? Keep it here. This is Tony Katz today.
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13: Congressman, welcome. Thank you for joining. I have got to begin with what happened at that coffee shop, because in many ways, it seems almost emblematic of the dynamic we've seen that has played out in your race regarding your support of Israel. And I have been wondering all day, what went through your mind when you saw the coffee shop call you a genocide enabler and tell you that you're not welcome?
14: Yeah, it was quite surprising, in part because I had such a nice interaction with the barista in the coffee shop. She was wearing a hijab. I didn't know her, but she couldn't have been nicer and allowed my daughter to go use the bathroom. And I honestly was so grateful for her kindness that I felt like I should buy a coffee. And so I did, and I gave her a large tip. And it was diametrically opposite to that post that I came upon later.
15: That post said, "Hey, Jew, don't come back to our coffee shop. We're refunding your money. Stay out." That's what it said. All right. That's not the words they used. The words they used were, "You support genocide. Your money probably came from AIPAC, and we don't want you around." So Yeah, I was right in the beginning. Tony Katz today. Good to be with you. That's Congressman Dan Goldman. Now, he's involved in a primary today. He's probably going to lose because he's not leftist enough. Because the leftist mantra is now, we support all Islamists and we hate all Jews. It used to be that the Democratic Party was all about black voters. And then, oh, wait, we should be all about Hispanic voters and that'll get us more voters. And now they've decided it's all Islamist all the time. Hate AIPAC as if somehow AIPAC did anything to them. Hate Jews, hate Israel, because that's the new coolness. That's the new hotness. And even though it's a Jewish guy running against a Jewish guy, Brad Lander, who's running, is decided to engage the full embrace of the Islamist, and Israel is the great evil, and Dan Goldman's supportive of Israel, and therefore he's somehow a genocidal maniac who can't have a coffee. Do you get how deranged these people are? Now, I don't want it to be confused and be twisted with something. You see, Dan Goldman won't honestly assess what's going on within his party. He needs to. They all need to. But this goes back to when they would not excoriate Ilhan Omar for saying things like it's all about the Benjamins. All these members of Congress that support Israel, they're all paid off by the Jews. But they wouldn't excoriate her for it because they didn't want to question or threaten the base. This is who they are. They support Nazis. They support Jew haters. They support those who hate Western civilization. And it's all about Western civilization. We've argued this for a while here. I have made this argument repeatedly. You think it's about Jews? Bullcrap. It's about Christians. At all times, it's about Christians. It's about the end of Western civilization. That's about you. The Jews are just the first step. And the Jews, my people, stupid enough to let it happen. Liberalism has destroyed the mind, and so these people forget anything about how they could survive. They just walk gleefully into the hellscape. So that's number one. Here's number two, and I've noticed it. David Marcus over at Fox News wrote about it, or at least put it out on Twitter, and it's true. Look how quickly the Democratic Party has moved from being, we are here to court the black vote, to we are here to court the Hispanic vote, to we are here to court the Muslim vote. The radical left progressive support of the Islamist and the communist vote. The black voter must understand, the black liberal must understand, the Democratic Party doesn't care about you. They think they own you. They're not working in your best interest. They don't give a care about you. Look at what they're doing. Look at what they're focused on. Look at what matters to them. Who matters to them? Whose vote matters to them? And it isn't the black vote. It isn't. It never has been. But it isn't. They are courting, supportive of, and only want to embrace the most radical vote. The Islamist vote, the communist vote, the wildest leftist vote possible. That's a huge part of this story here from this coffee shop incident. This is Tony Katz today.
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17: 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Rain is expected all week, and the sun won't really come out until the weekend.
18: Brian Mejia with the National Weather Service in Tulsa tells KRMG it will rain for the rest of the week, and flooding is the main thing to watch out for.
19: Lately, these shower and thunderstorms have been producing some pretty heavy rainfall rates. So flooding is going to be the number one concern over the next, at least through Friday. And then we do have the potential for some severe.
18: Temperatures will be slightly cooler than normal with highs in the 80s, but it will get back into the 90s this weekend.
19: As far as like really good chance of sun, probably won't be until the weekend.
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17: Tulsa police are investigating a deadly motorcycle crash on Riverside.
20: Monday night, it happened right in front of the entrance to Tulsa's gathering place near 31st. Police say a 21-year-old man on a motorcycle was speeding when a car pulled out in front of him. He was killed on impact. He was riding in a group with two other motorcyclists, and officers arrested one of them for being drunk. They had the other's unregistered motorcycle towed. Police are still investigating whether the other driver had a green light.
17: That's Fox 23 and KRMG's Michelle Lynn. And the OU baseball team is celebrating a national title. The Sooners were ready for their moment Monday night, jumping out to an early lead against North Carolina in Game 3 of the Men's College World Series, and they never looked back. The Sooners routed the Tar Heels 13-2, securing their third national title in program history.
0: I mean, first off, I got to give all glory to God and give thanks to that. But, I mean, we were just confident in ourselves. We knew what we had done all year long and what we'd done in the postseason, and we just took it one pitch at a time. We did the same process in the postseason, and we're on top now. I've been wanting to win a national championship for the Oklahoma Sooners since I could remember, and to actually do it, I don't even have words to describe it.
17: The Sooners lost their final four regular season series and finished with a losing conference record before catching fire in the postseason, winning 11 of 13 NCAA tournament games. Tulsa's most accurate and dependable forecast is coming up next.
21: Most of us should be dry heading through the rest of the evening, down to 71 tomorrow morning, but more rain and thunder coming late tonight and into tomorrow before noon. 85 tomorrow's high. Morning thunderstorms Thursday, 87. Morning showers and thunder Friday and 90, and then hot over the weekend, windy. Highs in the 90s. I'm Chief Meteorologist James Edelod for Fox 23 and 102.3 KRMG Tulsa's News and Talk.
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15: So dealing with this continued conflict, war, nonsense with Iran, my gosh, we should be taking out this regime already. You know that's me. You know that's my take. Tony Katz. Tony Katz today. Good to be with you. Some people will say that really we got to be taking a look at the larger view of this thing. And this is about Iran and China and Russia. That's really what we're talking about here. I think we're looking at three different things, although those three things need to be looked at. Stephen Yates continues with me now from the Heritage Foundation, heritage.org, where he deals with China policy and national security policy. So he takes a look at the whole board, taking a look at all the chess pieces and all of the players. It is about the actions and interactions and kind of the game playing, sir, is what you do of if X, how will then Y take place? And what if it's Y? What if it's Z? That's kind of what you do, right? Every day you're playing a game of risk and seeing how those pieces on the board move. So there are three pieces worthy of discussion from the U.S. Position, and they are not Iran, China, and Russia. Rather, they are Rubio, Vance, and Trump. And each one of them has a very unique role to play in all of this. And we start with J.D. Vance, the vice president. We're told that he is the architect of this alleged peace deal, the architect of this memorandum of understanding. But it's also clear that his point of view is that we were dragged into this by Israel. He has commented around it and near it. We shouldn't do things on behalf of a foreign nation. We have to. He's part of that world. And I don't think I'm speaking out of school when I say it. You might disagree with me, but I don't think I'm speaking out of school when I say it. He said on Megyn Kelly's show last week that we should just get out of there, right? I'm paraphrasing a little bit, but that was the sentiment, which is to say he is not so much a buyer in the idea of finishing off the regime, ending their terrorist wants, desires, and actions, and keeping us safer in the long haul. It's better to live with them in existence. And then it's putting him front and center as he did that massive media tour about this memorandum of understanding, sending him to Switzerland, even though Iran shows up and leaves and what part of the negotiation they were. And that's still a little cloudy and shamefully murky for a whole bunch of people. And he's like, hey, everything's great because they've agreed to IAEA inspectors. The JCPOA under Barack Obama had IAEA inspectors. And why in the world are we cheering when Iran allows something? Where is Vance in this conversation, not only to the American military establishment and intelligence establishment, but when we take a look at a level of world stage, how he would be perceived as a front runner for the 2028 presidential election?
1: Well, Tony, first I'd begin with one of the challenges you have in trying to assess the roles of, say, Trump, Vance, and Rubio is that, first, there's only one president at a time. And no matter what anyone wants to think about the individuals of Vance and Rubio, it's within the context of they are a part of a team that the president has deliberately assembled. And so, first and foremost, the challenge is, where is the mind of the president and what is the intent of the president? And it's at least plausible that different members of his cabinet are engaging in different roles that serve parts of the president's own thinking. And I've often found this to have plausibility, even when just talking about the trade policy areas where the president wants to pursue a particular kind of relationship with a country, but at the same time has a very active trade agenda that might be hostile towards that partner he aims to work with. And you imagine these debates in front of the Resolute desk, and the president likes to make decisions by having people argue, almost fight in front of him at the Resolute desk. And what you have to understand is that both of these people and these different perceived actors are parts of the president's own mind and thinking. They're extensions of his thought and what he's aiming to do. And so ultimately, we don't get to know how much of having Vance go out and play the role that you've described is part of what the president wants done. Maybe JD also wants to play that role. Vice presidents do serve at the mercy of the president. There's no path to a future success politically, I would imagine, for a vice president that goes completely at odds with a president like Trump. Trying to build a political coalition sufficient to win a nomination immediately following two non-consecutive terms of Donald Trump would be really, really hard if you are fundamentally at odds with the soon-to-be former president. So there's that murkiness. Marco Rubio has an interesting challenge too, because he has a presidential campaign that predates being Secretary of State. He has a Senate record, especially on foreign affairs, that is very long. There are very few gaps on areas where he hasn't actually given a public point of view on a particular subject over his time from a Tea Party activist getting elected to the U.S. Senate to presidential candidate to now member of a cabinet. And so far, we don't really have evidence of where the fault lines are other than what we can try to perceive. And so I'm not dismissing that there are differences. I'm not dismissing that there aren't challenges. And wait a minute, which way are we going? But that ultimately is because President Trump has put us at a fork in the road. Which kind of a Republican Party, which kind of a foreign policy are we going to have? What is the appropriate use of American power? And those are very much clay being left out to be formed. That's difficult.
15: Your point is very well taken, sir. Now let me push back on it with as much force as I possibly can. because it's argued that Vance is out there pushing part of the president's agenda, but Rubio's also out there pushing part of the president's agenda. The point I make is that Rubio isn't out there at all. Rubio has not been a voice on this publicly at all. If anything, in any level of public statement, he's actually very supportive of Israel, reminding people that Israel is not our problem. What the hell is wrong with you all? So it has been the Vance show. It was Vance who did all the PR, not the president. It was Vance that has his name attached to this, not the president. Now, is that the idea of saying if everything falls apart, he gets to blame JD? Well, a little bit, in my view, understanding Trump the way that I do. So I don't know how much I can get my head around the idea that this is all part of what the president wants. I would much more ascribe the idea or find myself ascribing to the idea that Rubio pitched his idea, Vance pitched his idea, and the president said, we're going to go with Vance for now. For now, because everything can change, which now brings us to, if we're not going to take a look at each person in particular, what can change? Where is the president in looking at this and not only questioning the politics of it, not only questioning the safety and security of it, not only questioning the oil prices of it, but where he sits in it and the view America and the world has of him, which we both know and everybody who's a part of this show knows the president values highly.
1: Yeah. Well, number one thing that can change is just the pure facts on the ground. It's a mistake to imagine that President Trump, J.D. Vance, Marco Rubio, or the United States of America are the only determinant of where these things could go. The remnants of the Iranian regime can engage in behavior at any given time that makes it completely impossible to pursue an agreement. There have been some developments in the last few months that I thought came pretty close to that, where we would really have no reasonable choice other than we're going to have to hit them again. And it's not a matter of are we going to invade and occupy and have 10,000 casualties, which has not happened in other wars, but all of those same things. There's some people say, well, are you going to resort to nuclear weapons? I think that's crazy talk. There could be a missile launched from Iran that hits an American base. It could be a missile launched from Iran that hits an American ally in a way that is more devastating than anything we've seen so far. And that completely changes the calculus of what we're dealing with. It could be that we finally get acknowledgement that the wounded Ayatollah is actually dead. And we're not dealing with what we thought we were dealing with in terms of the collection of leadership. And that shrinks the target set. Now, are we really dealing with the IRGC? And if that's the case, then we start eliminating layers of the IRGC. That's military to military. That's not civilian. And open the aperture for other allies. There are facts that could change based on what they're doing. I think that from a presidential decision-making point of view, you can't escape some elements of politics. You say national security is more important, and you won't get an argument from me. I'm a national security guy for my entire adult life. But politics is still a game of numbers, and you have to maintain your coalitions domestically and internationally if you're going to exercise power effectively. And so I think that we're in this feel out murky period, in essence, to buy time. Our military bought us the luxury of being able to take this time. But I think actions by Iran and its remnants, with maybe a little bit better fact pattern of where are the Iranian people, what is going on with this Ayatollah, maybe there are some facts that would change, but I think that inertia would suggest that we're going to be, before the midterm election, back at a place where we have to use our military strength in some way. And the question is where and what scope?
15: Well, one could imagine it's going to be when the Iranians realize they can screw with the midterms, choke off the strait, and think that they can raise oil prices and hopes that Republicans lose and then Trump's out of office. And then it's much easier to engage in these acts against how the Democrats have certainly acted thus far. Quickly, before I let you go. When it comes to these negotiations, alleged negotiations, they have decided that Lebanon is a huge part of this, and Israel can't strike Lebanon and can't strike Beirut, which is really about Hezbollah, which is well funded by the Iranian regime, and keeping these terrorists afloat and going. And Israel has had massive success against Hezbollah. The Lebanese don't want Hezbollah in. They hate the fact that Hezbollah exists in Lebanon below the Latani River, and they want them gone. President Trump, has he come to the acceptance that he isn't going to be able to stop Israel from countering and fighting back against Hezbollah terrorists no matter what? I mean, Israel seems to have made that point very clear, and I don't know if there's any pressure point that gets them to stop doing that if Hezbollah, funded by Iran, is going to keep attacking.
1: Right. Well, this is where some of the loose talk is very frustrating to me, as it is frustrating to many, many other people trying to gauge where things are going. But fundamentally, the president has been pretty consistent in both of his presidential terms that Israel is an ally and Israel has the right of self-defense. And sometimes that self-defense needs to be projected beyond your national borders, because it's not acceptable to take uncountable casualties in your own country before you fight back in some limited way. And so, broadly speaking, I think the president has been a very good partner to Israel in trying to recalibrate where the broader Middle East is and where Israel fits in that. And ultimately, he's talking about a vision of the broader Middle East that builds more on the Abraham Accords notion, which actually gives Israel a path to peace and prosperity with most of its neighbors. And so that part is good. The tactical part about cool it, don't fight back for now because we have this bigger deal, I think that's problematic. I think, and it also gives up some leverage that was good in some initial stages, where it became much clearer that the government of Lebanon also considers Hezbollah to be an enemy to it, not just to Israel, not just the United States. And that is the correct framing. And so whether it's the United States or the air quotes international community, the big question is, what are we doing to increase the capacity of the government of Lebanon to deal with this enemy within? At least as much as we jawbone Israel about whether it has the right to strike beyond its borders against a threat that hits its own people within its borders. And so that part, I think, is a is an incomplete assignment for the United States and the international community. But hopefully, as we're proceeding with these negotiations with Iran, there are similar paths that get at this idea that this isn't really Israel versus Hezbollah. This is Iran versus the government of Lebanon, and also Israel and the United States, and really the international community. And what say you, international community, about increasing that capacity?
15: Stephen Yates of the Heritage Foundation, heritage.org. I appreciate you taking the time to be with us. More is coming up. This is Tony Katz today.
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12: And if anybody is still wondering whether or not Donald Trump has power, which nobody should, look, I disagree with him. Go be successful. Prove me wrong. I'm down for that. Tony Katz. Tony Katz today. A pleasure. This is not the way to handle this war. This is not the way to handle Iran. No, I'm just not there. But all right, you're doing it. Go be successful with it. Absolutely. Let's go win the midterms. Let's do these things. I'm there. The president endorsed John James for governor of Michigan. John James, U.S. representative, interesting cat in Michigan. There's a lot to like about him. I'm not as familiar with him as I am with other

0: people, but Trump endorses him for the race for governor. And that day, the guy running against him, Eric Nesbitt is his name, the Senate Minority Leader, drops out of the race and endorses him. Nesbitt says, oh, Trump endorsed James. All right, I'm out. Let me tell you why I love James. The campaign has always been about the people of Michigan and standing with President Trump to defeat Democrats in November. Today, I am suspending my campaign and proudly joining President Trump and endorsing John James as Michigan's next governor. A divided primary only helps Democrats. It's time to unite. I'm asking every one of you who supported this campaign to stand with me behind John James, roll up our sleeves, and deliver a Republican victory in November. Okay. First of all, that's power from Trump. Secondly, that is smart. Very smart from Nesbitt. You're going to see some golden opportunities from him. His job is safe. And the next job he wants, he's going to get if James wins. And man, do I really hope Michigan gets a Republican governor. Find everything at TonyKatz.com. We'll catch you tomorrow, everyone. Take care.
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0: From the KRMG 24-hour Fox News Center, I'm Kyle High with team coverage of our top stories. A judge has ruled that a preliminary hearing will not be granted for former death row inmate Richard Glossop. The hearing was determined whether his case goes straight to trial or if there was enough evidence to proceed. Glossop will stand trial starting September 28th. The trial is expected to take about 2 weeks. Glossop was convicted of first-degree murder in the 1997 killing of Oklahoma City motel owner Barry Vantrese. In February of 2025, the U.S. Supreme Court vacated Glossop's conviction, ruling that he did not receive a fair trial because prosecutors failed to meet constitutional obligations. The court cited prosecutors' failure to correct false testimony, along with concerns involving destroyed evidence and witness statements. Oklahoma Attorney General Gettner Drummond has said the state would seek to retry him on a murder charge, but would not pursue the death penalty again. Former Creek County Sheriff Steve Tolliver dies at the age of 69.
14: Steve Tolliver served as Creek County Sheriff for 12 years from 2000 to 2012, and he left a lasting impact on the community. During his tenure, he was named Oklahoma Sheriff of the Year in 2003 and was inducted into the Oklahoma Sheriff's Hall of Fame in 2013 in recognition of his outstanding service and leadership. Before taking office as sheriff, Tolliver retired from the Sepulpa Police Department with the rank of lieutenant after 22 years of service to the community. He was instrumental in bringing modern technology to the Creek County Sheriff's Office and played a key role in the planning and construction of the Creek County Justice Center, which opened in 2005. He was a graduate of Sepulpa High School and spent nearly his entire life in the community. Kirk McCracken, 1023 KRMG, Tulsa's News and Talk.
0: And Ella Langley is coming to Tulsa. Langley announced an extension to her sold-out Dandelion Tour with a stop at the BOK Center on October 9th with supporting acts Cameron Marlowe and Lacey K. Booth. Fans can register to access pre-sale tickets by clicking the link at krmg.com. Tickets to the public go on sale on Friday at 10 a.m. Tulsa's most accurate and dependable forecast is coming up next.
15: Most of us should be dry heading through the rest of the evening, down to 71 tomorrow morning, but more rain and thunder coming late tonight and into tomorrow before noon. 85 tomorrow's high. Morning thunderstorms Thursday, 87. Morning showers and thunder Friday and 90, and then hot over the weekend, windy. Highs in the 90s. I'm Chief Meteorologist James Edelod for Fox 23 and 102.3 KRMG Tulsa's News and Talk.
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26: Now, it's Red Eye Radio. Gary McNamara and Eric Harley talk about everything from politics to social issues and news of the day. Whether you're up late or you're just starting your day, welcome to the show. 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
27: All across America, we are Red Eye Radio. He is Eric Harley, and I'm Gary McNamara. Good morning. Welcome. Hi. You know, we had said yesterday, because we had read a couple of articles saying, well, there's this great debate going on in the Democratic Party about, split between the Democratic Socialists of America and everybody else. And we said, no. The Democratic Socialists of America are taking over, and that's sort of, you know, the Democratic Party, slowly but surely. It's the direction of where they're going. We look at New York City and you can say, well, New York City has gone full communist. Mm. But as we all know, when you look at Bernie Sanders, when you look at AOC, when you look at Plattner, when you look at what's going on in New York City and other New York races from yesterday, clearly, as we said, that's the direction. That's the momentum of the Democratic Party. But it gets you into moments like this, though. I mean, this is the problem, because there it looks like they're not trying to moderate. In Texas, for example, Tallarico's trying to come across as a moderate, and then stuff comes up.
0: Yeah.
27: Audio comes up. Audio appears.
0: Yeah.
27: Here he is. Listen to this here. Interviewed, James Tallarico, running here in the, state of Texas for the Senate as a Democrat. Here we go.
0: All right.
28: Yeah. And that's, you know, I always think of myself as a Christian who hates Christianity.
0: Yep.
28: Right. And like,
29: so, a vegan who eats barbecue and a Christian who hates Christianity.
27: Right. Now that is unsuccessfully trying to walk the tightrope.
29: Boo Christianity!
30: Hey, dude, you're in Texas.
27: You know, I'm a God-fearing person, but you know something? The problem is God.
30: Yeah. We shouldn't fear him.
27: Now the headline in Fox News is even better.
30: Oh, wait, I called him a him.
29: It's
30: no, now I'm in trouble.
29: Wait. Let's go to God's social media page and see what his pronouns are.
27: Okay. here's the headline.
30: Uh-huh. I can't find his LinkedIn page. Yeah.
27: Here's the headline from about Tallarico. Tallarico says he hates Christianity in unearthed interview with transgender Latinx theologian. The hell is a transgender Latinx theologian?
30: I don't know.
27: How does that differentiate you from a regular theologian? You know?
30: Okay, I want to see
27: you, theologian. You, Oh, apparently theologian is not the problem with that.
30: Right. No, that's, no, what I want to see is I want to know what, and I'm going to ask the people at Guinness, not the beer company, the world record people, or the beer company.
27: You can ask both.
30: I don't care. What's the longest hyphenated that liberals have used to describe a person? I want to know.
27: Go to AI.
30: I want to know.
27: You can find that in AI.
30: How long they have to tell you everything about the person before they tell you about the person.
27: Yeah.
30: My gosh. Wow. Okay. And they're still going with that Latinx thing, huh?
27: Yeah.
30: Really? Wow. That sounds like a box of tissues in Del Rio.
27: Not going to give that one up.
30: Yeah. That it's all my friends from Del Rio. I'm telling you right now, laughed at that so hard. All my buddies. We have a group that we've been in friends since grade school. We get together. We try to get together every year. We just got together a few months ago. And I remember when that Latinx thing started. My gosh, they were laughing. It was the hardest laughter I'd seen in a long time. Latinx, what's this supposed to be? Because one of the guys was saying, like, remember we were saying at first Latinx?
27: Yeah.
30: We were saying it wrong.
27: Yeah.
30: You know, apparently.
27: Well, that's because we were on this very early on. It was like Antifa.
30: We were saying Antifa.
27: And because anti-fascist.
30: Exactly.
27: But even though an anti-fascist is a fascist, as we know.
30: Right. Yes.
27: Forget about how to pronounce the word. They do everything wrong with words.
30: Yes. Exactly.
27: The pronunciation is wrong. The definition is wrong.
30: Right. This entire thing, it's shaping up. This is the very clear definition of the cultures of where we are as states. You know, you look at what happened in New York. All right. Mom Donnie's people win. And did you expect anything else?
27: Well, it's what we said yesterday. I mean, there really isn't. There may be a quiet, very small debate going on in the Democrat Party, but those people are being pushed out.
30: Oh,
27: as you saw with Goldman.
30: Yeah. Right.
27: Let me
30: right.
27: just. I'm going to see what the he was down by 30 at one point.
30: Mm-hmm.
27: This is Representative Goldman. Remember, he was all part of the. You know, he was one of the impeachment counsels and constantly pounding on Trump
30: right.
27: day in and day out. He was what we called one of the pit bulls.
30: Yeah.
27: Him and Adam Schiff.
30: Yeah.
27: Were the pit bulls and he got annihilated.
30: Yeah.
27: Last night. Why? He's not a racist.
30: Yeah. Right.
27: I mean, if there's anything that clear after the Plantner victory, you know, where it's like, hey, let's actually go for a Nazi. If you're looking for some type of consistency coming, when you look, for example, in the Northeast in this country, you know, that's where it's going.
30: Yeah, yeah, exactly.
27: But, you know, the Jonathan Turley, I was reading yesterday, he said, oh, my God. He said, Goldman talking about, you know, he got kicked out of the coffee shop or whatever.
30: Right, right.
27: We'll read it later on. You know, you look at it, and it's like Goldman is completely unacceptable now for the Democratic Party. Why? He's not an anti-Semite. He supports, as a Jew, he supports Israel.
30: Yeah.
27: Now, quietly, he supports it.
30: Right.
27: He's not out there saying this is ridiculous what we're doing,
30: right.
27: But quietly he supports it. He doesn't go overboard in doing it.
30: But remember, that's the whole thing. Silence is violence for them.
27: Overboard by the Democrat standard, not by my standard. I want to make that clear.
30: Right, right.
27: And so,
30: silence is violence. If you're not, if Goldman's not going to be a loud anti-Semite, you know, he's going the opposite direction though. This is the problem. We know why Kamala didn't choose Shapiro. We know why.
27: Yep.
30: Shapiro, by the way, was the choice that everybody thought and looked at and said, look, a governor that, and by the way, he wasn't a moderate, but some of the media were calling him a moderate, the whole thing. Nope. Sorry. And remember the story that came out about him? Asked him if he was secretly working for the Israelis during the interview process for Kamala's campaign, Governor Shapiro.
27: Oh, yeah.
30: This is where they are.
27: Yeah.
30: You have to be an anti-Semite.
27: Yep. Wow. Right now, with 95% of the vote in District 10, Lander is up 65.9 to 34.1, almost 32 points over Goldman. And what's Goldman's sin as a Democrat?
30: It's not an anti-Semite. It's
27: not an anti-Semite racist. I mean, it's just taken full control of the Democratic Party in the Northeast, in Michigan. That was talked about, you know, yesterday, to what's going on in Michigan.
30: Mm-hmm.
27: And you just look at it, and it's just like, this is where they're going.
30: No, this is it.
27: This is where the Democratic Party is going. Full bore communist racist.
30: Yes.
27: It's where they're going.
30: Yes. You know, the
27: communist, racist, Nazi.
30: I have to throw Nazi in there. Exactly.
27: It's really, when you look at it.
30: Yeah, Trump is still Hitler. I don't know where it goes from here. But I said after October 7th, there's a solid line on one side, radicals, on the other side, everybody else. And the Democratic Party are the radicals. And they, after October 7th, proudly put on display their anti-Semitism all across the U.S. And now it is part of the basis of their party. You don't qualify. I mean, we knew that. Again, when Kamala overlooked Shapiro and said, no.
27: No, but I think you made the best point. When they brought him in to vet him.
30: Yeah, they asked him.
27: Are you working for Israel?
30: Are you secretly working for Israel? Are you an Israeli spy?
27: I know. So you look at, you know, when we talk about it, we've talked about identity politics, where they judge people by groups and not individuals. And you have had many Democrats, fewer now, because they're basically, you know, they've been basically pushed to the side. But you had Democrats over the last 10 years say, we got to stop the identity politics, which is judging people by groups and not individuals. That's gone. You have the radical transgender movement, the most misogynist and sexist policy that's been institutionalized, by a political party in my lifetime.
30: Yeah.
27: As misogynist and sexist as you can get. And now the anti-Semitism, the support for communism and wild support for a Nazi.
30: Yeah. Yeah.
27: Senate candidate.
30: Right.
27: I mean, it's just, we're not making this up. This is reality right now.
30: This is reality right now.
27: And how do we know? Because the old time Democrats are going, you know, the ones that have been pushed to the side. Where the hell is this going?
30: Right. Yeah. Look, it's, and I've had a couple of people who are, I don't know, they really don't describe themselves, an email, who have said they have lots of friends who are Democrats who are not radicals. This has happened in recent days. They're not radicals. They're not the ones, because we were going over their, basically, the new communist agenda stuff, which we'll have to revisit, of course, and because people won't believe it. It's going to be like the Obama thing, the interview with the San Francisco Chronicle from 2008. That people won't believe it. It's actually there, and that this is what they're promoting. This is what they officially want to do, and dismantle the Constitution and all of it that comes along with it. But Well, no, these folks reaching out to me are saying they're, you know, their friends, you know, they're not radicals. But here's the difference. If you're voting for them, then you are. On one side, the radicals, on the other side, everybody else. If you're supporting them politically, then you are radical.
27: I told you a couple of weeks ago about a boss from a long, long time ago who hired me. He was liberal, but he always said, I'm not an insane liberal. Mm-hmm. And he was egging me on a few weeks ago. We don't talk that much, but we message each other. Everything's cordial. Really like, love their family and everything else. Mm-hmm. But he always said, I remember because he was talking about, you know, an SUV. Yeah, I still drive an SUV, whatever. I mean, I'm not a crazy, but this goes back decades upon decades ago.
30: Yeah.
27: And he said, oh, you're going to vote for, you know, you're going to, you know, what's going on with Tallarico, whatever. You're going to vote for Tallarico. And I went, I was cutting the lawn, you know, I was doing stuff. And I said, you know, and I just didn't get back to him. He goes, what's going on? How come you won't do it? What do you support now? I'm like, whoa. Wow, he's really egging me on here.
30: Right.
27: It caught me off guard.
30: Right.
27: And I just laid out why I can't vote for the Democrats. And I talked about the radical transgender movement. I talked about the sexism and misogyny of it. Mm-hmm. Talked about the, you know, identity politics. Mm-hmm. And even use the examples. You know, this person, this, or you've got to stop judging people by groups. Laid out the Democrats that said it,
30: right.
27: And then talked about anti-Semitism, and he just, you know, wrote something, whatever. It wasn't even, I don't even remember what it was. Then about an hour went by, and he writes back to me. He goes, on further thought, did you copy and paste what you sent me?
30: Wow,
27: you know,
30: yeah, like you're not. And this is, again, a reminder. He knows what you do for a living.
27: Right. He said, he hired me.
30: I know.
27: He said, did you copy and paste this, like, from the MAGA handbook or something like that? And I laid out to him what I don't like about the Republican Party.
30: Right.
27: And that I've been, you know, an independent, even though I have voted exclusively in Republican primaries and for Republican candidates.
30: Right.
27: Since then, but the Republican Party is not conservative enough for me. I laid that all out. He goes, did you copy and paste that from the MAGA Bible or something like that?
30: Yeah.
27: It was. And I was just saying, the point was, he could not accept that that's where the Democratic Party is.
30: Right.
27: So he might still be more of a moderate. He just will not accept, and I wonder if that's the case.
30: Oh, yeah.
27: He will not accept the fact that that's where the Democratic Party is going. He views that as...
30: He doesn't believe what you're telling him about the Democrats. Okay, that makes sense. Yeah.
27: We are Red Eye Radio.
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27: We are Red Eye Radio. He's Eric Carly, and I'm Gary McNamara. So, yeah, I really think, you know, when you talk about some of the emails you've gotten where, you know, people say, well, my Democrat friends aren't as, you know, wild and crazy as that. Well, talk to them and ask them if they'll actually defend it and go through all the different things.
30: Yeah.
27: And you get a blank stare. Because I have not found one Democrat, and I know a lot, that will actually argue any of these points. They'll just throw back at you, well, you're just, you know, you're a right-wing talk show host, and so you're just throwing. Yeah. Yeah. They won't actually debate the issues. They throw the labels back at you.
30: Yeah.
27: Their defense is, you know, where I stand on, you know, where I stand on the issues. And but it doesn't matter. It doesn't matter if I say I criticize the Republican Party all the time. They're not as conservative. Well, you're a conservative then. And as a conservative, you're intolerant of what? Explain. Well, I'm just done with this. I'm not going to get into an argument with you. And they turn around and they walk away and I'm just smiling.
30: Yeah.
27: I'm like, no, we're just having a discussion. I'm not angry.
30: Right.
27: I'm not angry at you or anything.
30: Right. No.
27: And so I really think there's a huge segment of Democrats, especially in the Heartland, that are in complete denial.
30: Right.
27: They're in the denial stage right now.
30: No, I think they are.

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1: Good morning. Overcast conditions, 70 degrees at 3:30. 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Rain is expected all week. The sun won't really come out until this weekend.
2: Brian Mejia with the National Weather Service in Tulsa tells KRMG it will rain for the rest of the week, and flooding is the main thing to watch out for.
3: Lately, these shower and thunderstorms have been producing some pretty heavy rainfall rates. So flooding is going to be the number one concern over the next, at least through Friday. And then we do have the potential for some severe.
2: Temperatures will be slightly cooler than normal with highs in the 80s, but it will get back into the 90s this weekend.
3: As far as like really good chance of sun, probably won't be until the weekend.
2: 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Tulsa's News and Talk.
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1: Tulsa drivers should prepare for several lane closures and traffic slowdowns as utility-related projects continue across the city. Beginning today, eastbound lanes on East 51st Street between Garnett Road and 122nd East Avenue will be narrowed through June 25th. Lanes will also be restricted at the intersection of 91st and Harvard through June 26th. On the north side, southbound traffic on Yale Avenue between Newton and Marshall Streets will be reduced through July 30th, while lane restrictions at the intersection of Utica Avenue and Pine Street are expected to remain in place through September 30th. City officials are urging motorists to use caution, follow posted signs, and allow extra travel time through affected areas. Tulsa Crime Stoppers is honoring the legacy of a longtime Tulsa police officer by renaming one of its signature youth outreach programs. During a ceremony today, Project Trust will officially become the Derek Alexander Project in memory of Officer Derek Alexander, who passed away unexpectedly earlier this month after nearly 33 years with the Tulsa Police Department. The program places uniformed officers in local high schools to build relationships with students, provide mentorship, and strengthen trust between people and law enforcement. Tulsa Police Chief Dennis Larson, Tulsa Crime Stoppers Executive Director Karen Gilbert, and McLean High School Principal Dr. Rob Kaiser are expected to participate in the announcement. Officer Alexander's sons will also attend as the community recognizes his decades of service and commitment to Tulsa youth. Tulsa's most accurate and dependable forecast is straight ahead. KRMG News Time, 3:33. Depend on
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1: A few of us getting morning rain and thunder. High temps climbing back up to the mid-80s after the showers and thunder move on out. Tomorrow, back into the mid to upper 80s and more morning showers and storms. I'm Chief Meteorologist James Adelon for Fox 23 and 102.3 KRMG, Tulsa's news and talk.
0: At 3:36, overcast conditions, 70 degrees in Tulsa. I'm Grant Merrill, 102.3 KRMG, Tulsa's news and talk.
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3: 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I did mention that I'm traveling this week. In fact, I'm heading out later this morning, heading to the airport for the 44th annual Shell Rotella Super Rigs. This is incredible. 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
5: Yeah. You go have your fun.
3: Oh, man.
5: You go play and have fun, and I'll sit here and continue just to shovel away in the coal mine.
3: You know, it's both work and fun. It is, because we judge rain or shine, and hopefully there's only a little bit of rain. It looks like Thursday's going to be good. But usually it's fairly hot, but it's so much fun looking at these cool rigs. It really is. I've been doing it, again, this is my 26th year, and it's a ton of fun. So you're welcome. And we also, man, there's so much going on out there. It's just, I don't get to take in all of the fun because we're working as judges. But if you're a spectator or a driver, you can take it all in for all 3 days. It's pretty cool.
5: And I'll be suffering here.
3: Yeah.
5: Am I protesting too much?
3: Probably. You can come with me. Come on out.
5: All right. Is it going to be hot?
3: No, Bristol, according to the forecast, is mid-80s. I think Thursday is going to be 85, but then it's going to cool down. We may have some rain on Saturday. I've at Super Rigs 1 year, we were in Florida, not far from Orlando. The first tropical storm of the season came in and we were judging trucks in pouring rain. I mean, a tropical storm. And the winds weren't bad. So as tropical storms go, Florida probably was like, nah, this isn't a big storm. And the first truck that pulled up was a yellow Peterbilt with a hurricane mural on the hood.
5: Wow.
3: I'm not even joking.
5: That's cool.
3: The name of the truck was Riding the Storm Out.
5: That's cool.
3: And the trucker was there with his family, his daughter and his wife. And we were knee deep in water, but we loved every second of it. I mean, there was no lightning or anything, no heavy winds. Rain, you know, sometimes we'll pause the judging line depending on how long the rain's going to take. But it looks like the weather's going to be mostly in the 80s.
5: Cool. Well, yeah. I can't go. I have a chlorine generator system being put in my pool today. Actually replacing the old chlorine generation system.
3: All right. Well, so yeah,
5: this is when, you know, what I'm figuring is, you know, it's really amazing.
3: Mm-hmm.
5: I remember 20 years ago right now, the advice you were giving me.
3: Mm.
5: When I was setting up the mortgage and everything else at this time.
3: Oh, yeah. Yeah. Wow. Yeah. How long? 20?
5: It's 20 years, January. I'll be in the house 20 years as of January 12th, you know, this upcoming January 12th.
3: Whoa.
5: So the house right now, they were building.
3: They started building it about right now?
5: Yeah. They were clearing the property and
3: right.
5: and everything else. So everything that I, you know, everything that you have, I'm right. getting everything. It's like, I'm getting everything redone. I'm getting new windows in the back. I'm getting new doors. I'm getting a new chlorine generation system.
3: Wow.
5: I'm going to get the whole, you know, the back, you know, pool deck, you know, the moat.
3: Yeah,
5: right. Get the moat in perfect shape. And whatever has to be done, you know, I got just a few years ago a new, you know, furnace and air conditioning system.
3: Yeah.
5: You know, a lot of that was because I had the old Freon system.
3: Oh.
5: The old Freon system. That's
3: right.
5: Well, we really don't have any left. If you want a Freon charge for this system, it's going to cost you $1,000.
3: Yeah.
5: What?
3: Yeah.
5: This goes back about 5 years ago, six years ago.
3: Yeah. Wow.
5: When I got the new system in. So, I mean, so, you know, that's all done. But, yeah.
3: We talked about it then, you know, because it was like, you know, just keep in mind, you know, 15, 20 years down the road.
5: Yeah, here it is.
3: I mean, my house was built in 1968, so it's almost as old as I am.
5: So, yeah. So, again, to the White House, if you want to know anything about water.
3: Yeah.
5: And clean water, come ask me if you're looking for some advice on the reflecting pool.
3: Did you see they're writing tickets, citations for people who put their hands in the reflecting pool water? I don't know.
5: Is that because of bacteria?
3: I don't know. Is it the people's bacteria that they're spreading to the water or vice versa? Trump's like, I don't trust these people. I don't know these people. They're putting bacteria in the water. Everybody knows.
5: Or they just don't want you, you know, it's sort of like don't.
3: It probably isn't a good thing.
5: Don't feed the animals.
3: Yeah, right.
5: Pet the animals to stay, you know, stay away from it. But you and I said, look, you've got a huge body of water like that, even a couple of feet deep.
3: Yeah.
5: If you don't have a modern chlorinated pool system of some kind, you're going to have problems.
3: Well, I'd say even more so with the shallower water.
5: Yeah.
3: Because the water will heat up, you know, faster. So, yeah.
5: Yeah, I can't wait. You know, I've been using, because my chlorine, what happened was my, the actual chlorine generator, which is the system that hooks up, you know, to the computer and actually does the electrolysis and makes the chlorine out of the salt water. That went on me like over the wintertime. So I went and ordered what I thought was a replacement. I couldn't find a replacement. There's no replacements for that model anymore. And I looked at it and I just went, you know, I looked at some of the new systems and I went, wow, they've advanced in 20 years. And it's like, okay, I'm just going to get a whole new system. So I've been so busy and everything with, you know, just so much and dad and you know, name it, that it's just, you know, now. And you got to pay attention when you don't have that chlorine generator. And like, I don't like this. I have to pay attention every single day to my pool. You know, when you're adding chlorine instead of having the system all set. And the thing is, when you have the chlorine generator, which is in the system, chlorinated water comes out of, you know, every outlet. So it's distributed much better. I actually saw, I had a brush, just a tiny bit. I could see it on the side. And I have these amber glasses. If you wear it, you can see it. You know, you can see when it's developing that you can't even see with the naked eye. And so it's like, you know, there I'm scrubbing to make sure nothing's in there. And my pool's never been green, ever. And that's like, it's a point. Is this a guy thing?
6: No.
5: Am I sexist for saying this?
6: But I would be late to a wedding if I ever, when I have my pool. If I saw just the smallest spot of green.
5: I know.
6: Stop everything. Tell them to wait. They can get married tomorrow because I got to clean the pool.
5: Well, I always get the postcard, you know, from my city because they know I have a pool. You know, and because of mosquitoes. You cannot have standing water. And it cannot be algae in your pool. No green pools. I'm like, you don't need to enforce me. You know, what, you don't need, you know, I'm completely, I have an obsessive compulsive disorder. Over clean water in the pool. I will. And it's legal because I have guerrilla law where I live, which is, you know, Gary, first three, you know, guerrilla law.
6: Right.
5: You know, Gary law. I have Gary law. I call it guerrilla law. And if you pee in my pool, it's a death penalty.
6: So water turned blue? It's like, like the Adam Sandler movie? Like in Grown Ups?
5: I guess you can put some chemical in that does that.
6: I don't know.
5: Yeah, I think there's some chemical.
6: Is there?
5: I heard that.
6: I wish I would have known that when I, because we had, our kids were seeing,
5: you know,
6: all that.
5: I don't know. Maybe that's just an urban legend.
6: Probably.
5: Just like the inside of a banana peel can, you know, is a hallucinogen that can, you
6: know,
5: get you high.
6: You know how you can tell? You know how you can tell? Because your kids haven't been out of the water in 4 hours. There's no way they didn't. Of course they did.
5: I don't know why, but when, you know, for example, I actually know the chemistry. I'm not going to go into it. The chemistry of how the chlorine works and everything else, and, you know, the oxidation and everything once the chlorine's in, and good chlorine, bad chlorine. I understand all of that, which is great. And I understand the vast majority of my blood work. And I've come to realize maybe ignorance is bliss. Maybe I need to be what a significant portion of the country has become, which is just, I don't care about anything. I don't want to know. I don't want to know.
6: By the way, I was at a resort one time with a buddy of mine. He goes, hey, let's swim up to the bar. That's swim up bar. And he swims up. The bartender says, and we're kind of just, you know, sitting there for a minute. And the bartender goes, hey, you want a beer? He goes, no, I just came up to pee. And then I swam off and left me there. And I'm looking around and everybody's, and I'm like, oh, I got to go. Because I don't even know if he's telling the truth or not. Oh, man. Yeah. Yeah. It was, I'm half certain it was a joke. I really hope it was a joke.
5: The problem is the half.
6: I know.
5: The half certain.
6: I know.
5: That's the problem.
6: I still to this day can't be sure.
5: Because did you, like, swim away from the area slowly?
6: I went in the opposite direction that he did. Yeah. I'd like that would help. I was like, please have chlorine.
5: So have a good time in Bristol.
6: We're going to have a great time. We want you to come out and have a great time with us all 3 days. And it celebrates. By the way, this is a working truck show. We do have some show trucks that come out. But these trucks actually work, the ones that compete for the prizes, the top prizes. These are working trucks. And this is our way, Shell's way, of saying thank you for the job you do. And they also look great. And it's unbelievable to see them shine the way they do, knowing some of the jobs they do with them. It's

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9: Sarah Cronin, I'm Gary McNamara. I just wonder how long it'll be before I hear this commercial run by the Republicans in Texas. We played it once to start off the show, but it's just our audio cut of the day, and it's just so beautiful from James Tallarico, the Democrat, the Democrat Socialist of America, who's trying to pretend he's not and trying to walk that fine line.
10: Yeah,
9: this is a tough one. 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
11: Yeah, and that's, you know, I always think of myself as a Christian who hates Christianity, right? And my,

0: We are Red Eye Radio. He's Eric Harding. I'm Gary McNamara. Just understand that Goldman lost in New York. Mr. Yeah. Impeachment of Trump.
1: Yeah.
0: Lost in New York. Down right now with over 95% of the votes in by 32 points.
1: Wow.
0: That's how radical they become.
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4: Good morning, cloudy skies, 70 degrees at 4:30, live from the KRMG 24-hour Fox News Center. I'm Grant Merrill with team coverage of our top stories. Rain is expected all week long. The sun won't really come out until this weekend.
5: Brian Mejia with the National Weather Service in Tulsa tells KRMG it will rain for the rest of the week, and flooding is the main thing to watch out for.
6: Lately, these shower and thunderstorms have been producing some pretty heavy rainfall rates. So flooding is going to be the number one concern over the next, at least through Friday. And then we do have the potential for some severe.
5: Temperatures will be slightly cooler than normal with highs in the 80s, but it will get back into the 90s this weekend.
6: As far as like really good chance of sun, probably won't be until the weekend.
5: Kirk McCracken, 102.3 KRMG. Tulsa's News and Talk.
4: The Oklahoma Supreme Court has ruled that Attorney General Gettner Drummond cannot intervene in a lawsuit between a policyholder family and State Farm Insurance. The case began over a denied roof damage claim filed by Billy and Lacey Hirsch, but Drummond argued it raised broader concerns about consumer protection and the insurance industry. The High Court disagreed, ruling that state law allows the Attorney General to only intervene when a state or collective interest is directly involved, and found no such interest in this private dispute. The court also noted that allowing the state to join the case could unfairly prejudice State Farm by forcing it to defend against both private plaintiffs and the resources of the state. Tulsa drivers should prepare for several lane closures and traffic slowdowns as utility-related projects continue across the city. Beginning today, eastbound lanes on East 51st Street between Garnett Road and 122nd East Avenue will be narrowed through June 25th. Lanes will also be restricted at the intersection of 91st Street and Harvard Avenue through June 26th. On the north side, southbound traffic on Yale Avenue between Newton and Marshall Streets will be reduced through July 30th, while lane restrictions at the intersection of Utica Avenue and Pine Street are expected to remain in place through September 30th. City officials are urging motorists to use caution, follow posted signs, and allow extra travel time through affected areas. Tulsa's most accurate and dependable forecast is straight ahead. KRMG News Time is 4:32.
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10: A few of us getting morning rain and thunder. High temps climbing back up to the mid-80s after the showers and thunder move on out. Tomorrow, back into the mid to upper 80s and more morning showers and storms. I'm Chief Meteorologist James Adelaar for Fox 23 and 102.3 KRMG Tulsa's News and Talk.
4: At 4:35, mostly cloudy skies, 70 degrees in Tulsa. I'm Grant Merrill, 102.3 KRMG. G Tulsa's News and Talk.
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0: And he's Eric Carly, and I'm Gary McNamara. I just took a glance at the Babylon Bee headlines in this one.
4: Oh, yeah?
0: This one I liked. U.S. runs out of alcohol after Scotland fans arrive for World Cup.
4: I love it.
0: All right, this was my favorite article from yesterday.
4: Okay.
0: Jeffrey Blahar from National Review.
4: Yeah.
0: New York Democrat, socialist seize the means of election. And he starts out talking about the one woman. He goes, it's got to be a Mondani supporter who took that garbage can, the Knicks garbage can.
4: Yeah.
0: Emptied all the garbage on, and she lost her job. She was, she had a DEI job at J.P. Morgan Chase. She was executive director of DEI. And she took it, and they fired her, I guess.
4: Yeah, all right.
0: And he's used her as, basically the Mandami mentality that exists in New York City. And right. Apparently, by the way he writes it, he lives in New York City. Because he goes, what the hell's going on? What's happening? But it's pretty funny here. He says, the entire social movement that voted to send New York's congressional delegation careening well past the mere left and into outright insanity. For the proprietor of the Cardinal of Fools, that means business is good tonight. For those of you who voted in New York City, though, you're going to get it come next January. Good and hard.
16: Mm.
0: In what can only be characterized as a flux for Mamdani's popularity among the New York City Democratic-based voters, all three of his endorsed House candidates won their House races tonight. Two of them ousting longtime incumbents to win. To dispense with the sad news first, alas, there will be no Kennedy resurgence in the Democratic Party. At least this year, Jack Kennedy Schlossberg, he insisted it be printed that way on the ballot, was predictably dismissed by the absurdly rich voters of Manhattan's 12th district, who put down their cocktail glasses for a moment to vote for Micah Lasher. Lasher's biggest qualification, near as I can tell, is at least once having a job. This, of course, means that Republicans are stuck with the only remaining Kennedy.
16: Well,
0: in any proximity to federal power, that unfortunately means that by the laws of comic transference, the entire Kennedy legacy is our problem now, not theirs. I can't answer for RFK's vaccine policy, but I am willing to defend the whale head.
16: Well, and sauerkraut isn't that bad.
0: Oh, my gosh, it's just so funny. But Schlossberg, he's been retired. Mm-hmm. Back to whatever Schloss, his trust fund, pays him to live on. Fare thee well, Simple Jack. You might have been a legendary D.C. disaster, but we'll probably never know. Veteran Democrat Dan Goldman is gone from New York's 10th district, replaced in his congressional seat by pliable stooge Brad Lander. Lander this morning, despite naming Mamdani's, meanwhile, Democratic Socialist of America candidate Claire Valdez had little problem dispatching the Brooklyn Borough President Antonio Rossano in New York's 7th District, despite having little in the way of New York credentials or experience. Mm. What she had was the power of Mamdani's support. And the best news of the night was the spectacularly named, you ready? Here we go.
16: Yeah.
0: Dari Alazi Avila Chevalier. I'm looking at the pronunciation guide for that, by the way.
16: Oh, okay. All right. Okay. All right.
0: Has shocked the city by narrowly knocking off a veteran lawmaker and the head of the Congressional Hispanic Caucus. She speaks smoothly and presents well, which means she will immediately take a star seat next January as the single craziest member of Congress, a progressive maniac and person who believes that all prisons should be abolished, who authentically believes murderers should not be behind bars. Her logic is that murder doesn't exist in her democratic socialist demolition man future. She also insists that Hamas did nothing wrong, and she is near religious on this political prong with the remarkable DSA-inflicted spin about the problem in Gaza. It's those darn capitalists' fault.
16: Mm-hmm.
0: She has called the situation in the West Bank a system of apartheid in one breath, then comparing it with the American housing market. She said, I saw so many connections between what was happening to the Palestinians in Palestine and what is happening to so many communities across the U.S., particularly Black and Latino communities who have been priced and pushed out of their homes. When we talk about displacement in the West Bank and Gaza, it's very similar situation where people have been in place for generations being displaced because of corporate interest. Does that line of rhetoric make sense to anyone? Clearly it does, because the dear young one is now headed to Washington, D.C. I pity New Yorkers and sane Democrats alike, but a man's got to put food on the table, and New York City just single-handedly restocked the Carnival of Fools tonight.
16: Yeah.
0: There you go.
16: Yeah.
0: And, but again, we're not surprised by any of it. We've seen it
16: coming.
0: No, We've been talking about it. Why do you think that we've been warning Republicans? Why do you think we've been warning you? You got to stop moving left.
16: Yep.
0: You got to stop moving left, and you've got to start, because you're not going to convince anybody to vote for you.
16: This housing bill yesterday was one massive example. The language in this bill, which will become law, is not quite
0: Still has problems in the Senate.
16: They passed it. This was the Senate version they passed. This was the Senate version.
0: It was the House version.
16: No, the House passed the Senate version.
0: They did?
16: Mm-hmm.
0: Wall Street. When did the House? No, I just read last week. We read it in the air. This is the House, still has to go through the Senate. I thought.
16: Double check that.
0: Because then all we would need would be the president's signature.
16: But the because the overwhelming majority is, this is bipartisan except for, what they say, a dozen or so Republicans in the House? Yeah, this is the problem that we have here, is this bipartisan, overwhelming support, bipartisan support for something crafted by Elizabeth Warren.
0: They did, 85-5.
16: Yeah.
0: I didn't know the Senate passed.
16: Yeah, that was just days ago.
0: Okay.
16: Right.
0: How did I miss? Oh, I know why.
16: Mm. Oh, you weren't. Yeah, we were out.
0: Yeah, I just, my dad, as I said, I there was a lot of stuff that I missed.
16: Yeah.
0: No worries
16: on that.
0: So you look at across the board, mm-hmm. Again, when, we have criticized, the tariffs.
16: Yeah.
0: We said they were going to be found unconstitutional.
16: Right.
0: The president's still trying to find any way to implement any tariff that he can for whatever reason he can come up with.
16: Yeah.
0: The president said day one, we're going to lower prices and instituted policies that would raise prices.
16: Well, because.
0: And then claimed falsely that foreign companies paid for it.
16: Right.
0: And Republicans now are looking at this going, manufacturing is down 80,000.
16: Right, right. Right.
0: Where, prices have not come down. The trade imbalance is roughly the same.
16: Yeah.
0: What was accomplished by this, except people screaming about prices, and every poll, including every Republican poll, shows you're getting killed on the economic issues that is prices. And we warned from day one, and we were criticized by members of our own audience for taking a stand.
16: Yeah.
0: And when we said, don't lie about economics to Republicans. Don't say foreign companies pay for it when they don't.
16: Well, don't do that. And it doesn't matter what you do, what you say. Everyone's bank account doesn't lie to them.
0: No.
16: Whatever you say is happening is not being passed on to the consumer.
0: The problem is, politically, they can get a win. Economically, they'll never get the win by moving to the left.
16: Well,
0: that's the problem.
16: Hit on something. Because if they do win, if they, based on the fact that the radical left is so radical, then they will feel empowered to keep doing the same.
0: Yeah.
16: What will they do to fix the economy or prices? Likely nothing, at least for the next 2 years.
0: Well, what they've always done with more passion. What we need to do is we need to have the government reinvest. The government invest, which means we need more taxes to have the government have more regulation, more equity, more ownership. That's where Mandami's going with public housing. Look, there is, when you look at public housing in the United States, you probably can't find a bigger failure across the board.
16: Right. Right.
0: Okay.
16: No win.
0: All right. I may be wrong on that.
16: Yeah.
0: It's one of the many failures. One of the biggest failures has been public housing. Mm. We see it right now. Wall Street Journal covering what's going on with public housing right now. They can't get natural gas into the building.
16: Right.
0: They can't do basic repairs.
16: Right.
0: And then when they say, okay, we need to fix it, 430,000, you're talking apartments, you're talking public housing.
16: Right.
0: 430,000 per unit.
16: Right.
0: And so we keep going in these cycles of doing things that we know don't work. If you have any memory, but you've got all these new 30-year-old people coming in that are completely clueless, completely ignorant about how the real world runs.
16: Yeah.
0: But people are so upset, they're going, hey, government's going to take care of you. It's the same thing that you and I said back in 2012? Yeah. Remember, yeah, it was the as I called it, the Kevin and Ken vote.
16: Right, right.
0: And these are two people that I know that are not were not radical. One of them became more radical.
16: Not getting government benefits, but they want the safety net in case.
0: All productive, worked their entire lives, and they said, well, what it comes down to is the fact that I believe that Democrats will have more big government programs than Republicans, and it's that simple.
16: Well, and when you see what's going on right now, you look at the opportunity that the Democrats saw in that housing bill.
0: Yeah.
16: And because they don't have to have the language, because it was pointed out, and I didn't go through the entire bill, but it was pointed out, well, there wasn't a lot of public money for basically what the original idea, what the Democrats wanted, was a lot of public single-family homes, public-owned, public-housing single-family homes, not apartment buildings, right? Single-family homes, public housing. And so from what I read, that money didn't get through. Doesn't matter. You've opened the door to what? More

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6: It was bound to happen, and on May 8th, it did. Green Country was hit by a major hailstorm. Areas up around Owosso, Skytook, Collinsville reporting major roof damage after that. And if you heard hail hitting your home, it's very important to contact a local, reputable roofer to inspect your roof, make sure it's still in good shape. 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
1: Yeah.
0: After last night. I hope our liberal Democrat friends have learned you are not safe from these left-wing nuts. You don't like Trump. You don't like Republicans. You don't like conservatives. But these DSA, Democrat Socialist of America extremists, they are coming for you. And you have no other friends. Unite with us or it's done.
2: No, I mean, that's really the answer. That's what I was basically what I was saying when people say, well, my friends who are Democrats don't agree with them. But if they vote for them, they do. If they vote for the party and support the party, they support all of this. Because
0: there hasn't been a vocal uprising about how radical the Democratic Party has become.
2: Exactly. There is not a movement to squash this. It's quite the opposite. The momentum is going further in the opposite direction. You cannot stop this train.
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10: Good morning. It is 5 o'clock. I'm Skyler Cooper. This is the KRMG Morning News. It is cloudy, kind of foggy this morning. 69 degrees right now. We'll get to about 85 today with more rain coming a little later. Also on the KRMG Morning News, the state Supreme Court steps in on that case involving the AG and State Farm Insurance. And there's a new take on the deal with Iran. We have that coming up here on the KRMG Morning News. Our top story, we saw flooding across Green Country yesterday with the rain and storms that moved through. And that flood risk will stick around into this afternoon. We have a flood watch in effect until 1 p.m. And we're not also done with the rain.
11: More scattered showers and thunder over the next few days, mostly ending by noon, with the afternoons and evenings fairly quiet. Now, there will be some severe weather threat from these, mainly wind and hail, and of course, flooding a concern with a lot of saturated ground, thanks to all the rain that we've had recently. Starting over the weekend, though, get ready for a summer weather pattern. 90s, windy and dry.
10: More from Chief Meteorologist James Adelot coming up. It's 5:01. 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
1: The Oklahoma Supreme Court has ruled that Attorney General Gettner Drummond cannot intervene in a lawsuit between a policyholder family and State Farm Insurance. The case began over a denied roof damage claim filed by Billy and Lacey Hirsch, but Drummond argued it raised broader concerns about consumer protection and the insurance industry. The high court disagreed, ruling that state law allows the attorney general to intervene only when a state or collective interest is directly involved, and found no such interest in this private dispute. The court also noted that allowing the state to join the case could unfairly prejudice State Farm by forcing it to defend against both private plaintiffs and the resources of the state. The head of the UN's nuclear agency insists his inspectors will be going back to Iran.
8: Iranian officials played down Vice President J.D. Vance's announcement that they'd agreed to allow in nuclear inspectors. But the UN's nuclear watchdog says Iranian statements are just politics.
12: This has been signed, has been agreed. This memorandum of understanding says explicitly that nuclear activities will be supervised by the IAEA.
8: Rafael Grossi from the International Atomic Energy Agency. He won't confirm when inspections will start. The Iran-US deal calls for bombed enrichment sites to be examined and for Iran's stockpile of uranium to be downblended from highly enriched levels. Jonathan Savage, Fox News.
1: A man has filed a lawsuit against the city of Tulsa and the Tulsa Police Department after what he says was a case of mistaken identity.
13: Caleb Walker claims officers stopped him at an apartment complex in September 2024 while searching for a registered sex offender. Walker says he repeatedly told officers they had the wrong man and did not match the suspect's description. Even after determining he was not the person they were seeking, officers arrested Walker on allegations of jaywalking and obstruction. Those charges were later dismissed when officers did not appear in court. Walker's attorney argues the arrest was unlawful and says the lawsuit seeks accountability and improvements to police training. Grant Merrill, 102.3 KRMG, Tulsa's News and Talk.
1: New details about the investigation into last month's deadly mass shooting at Arcadia Lake. Edmond police say two more suspects are now in custody, bringing the total number of suspects in custody to six. Last month's shooting killed 18-year-old Aviana Smith Gray and injured 22 others. Police arrested 21-year-old Marcus Jones with help from the U.S. Marshals. Jones was booked into jail for accessory to murder. They say a 16-year-old already in jail has been charged with shooting with intent to kill. Edmond police say the investigation remains active and additional suspects may be involved. St. Francis Health System and Warren Clinic are marking a major expansion of healthcare access across northeastern Oklahoma. The organizations are hosting a grand opening and blessing ceremony today for nine former MedWise urgent care locations that have officially joined the Warren Clinic network. The clinic stretch from Bartlesville to Bixby and from Sand Springs to Coweta, significantly expanding Warren Clinic's outpatient footprint. More than 60 former MedWise employees have also joined the St. Francis Health System team following the transition from Quick Trip ownership. KRMG News time is 5:04.
10: Good morning. This is the KRMG Morning News. I'm Skyler Cooper. 5-day forecast now with plenty of rain in there. 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Here's Fox 23 and KRMG certified meteorologist Laura Mock.
14: We have more rain expected today, Skyler. We're going to be seeing those rain showers increasing in coverage later this morning. And we'll see probably the heaviest of the rain late morning through midday and then clearing out in the afternoon. High temperature today, 83 degrees and mostly cloudy for most of it. Tomorrow, high temperature 87. Although a few more showers and storms are possible in the morning and afternoon hours. Friday, high of 90. Still a chance for rain, but those rain chances drop off heading into the weekend. Looking drier this weekend with temperatures in the low 90s. I'm certified meteorologist Laura Mock for Fox 23 and 102.3 KRMG, Tulsa's News and Talk.
10: Clear on the storm center radar for now, but a little foggy. Not all that low-lying, though, so you shouldn't have too much in the way of the visibility issues. Owosso right now, 67 degrees. It's 69 at Tulsa's severe weather station. Coming up on this Wednesday edition of the KRMG Morning News, we'll follow the rain as it comes into town this morning. We'll have the latest on that with the National Weather Service coming up a little bit later. The BA Breakdown today, Broken Arrow City Manager Michael Spurgeon will join us. If you have anything you'd like us to ask him, you can text me at 918-921-1023 or hit that open mic. We'll pass it along. And we have an update after last night's meeting on the search for the next city council member down in Bixby as they have their big leadership shakeup. Lots more to come here on the KRMG Morning News.
15: 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Plus, more details on the development in East Tulsa. And we're in a stretch for rainy days. We'll follow when that'll break. Those stories and more on the KRMG Afternoon News at 4.
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9: 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Delays, detours, and drive times. We've got you covered with Tulsa's most frequent traffic updates right here on the KRMG Morning News.

0: 5:09 here on a Wednesday. It's the KRNG Morning News. I am Skyler Cooper. Thanks for waking up with us here. Grant Merrill in the house. Ben Morgan's here. Crystal's in the other room. She'll be here in just a second. But we're all here. Chase will join us at 6 o'clock.
1: Did you kick her out of the room?
0: Well, you know. No, I did not. She's just busy.
2: Sometimes Skyler just wants things to himself, Ben.
0: I mean, yeah. You know, this expansive studio only has room for one person.
1: I feel that.
0: So we have a little fog this morning. When I was driving in, it was just low enough to reflect the city lights. And it was kind of, you know, made the night a little bit brighter. But it wasn't low enough to be in my way and, you know, has of any visibility issues. Did you guys encounter anything?
2: No, but I will take fog over, I will take fog over the lake that we had at 31st and Memorial yesterday.
0: Oh, really? Just right down here?
2: Mm-hmm. I saw Shay Ross's picture that she posted, and I mean, it was like, get your boat out.
1: I don't know what you guys are talking about. I was asleep.
0: Yeah, I did a lot of sleeping yesterday. Stayed home. Once I got home at about noon or whatever it was, I didn't leave the house. And I do know there was quite a bit of flooding. I saw some of the pictures. Tulsa County shared some of that. And, you know, there are going to be concerns of that going again today just because how saturated things are. We're going to get more rain later this morning. So we're going to have to watch that closely. The flood watch isn't until 1 this afternoon. James says it's just not going to soak up. It's going to have to run off. So sometimes that'll take a little longer.
2: In true Oklahoma fashion, I left and went to Oklahoma City after I got off work yesterday. And, you know, I probably left maybe around 12:30. And it was like a hurricane all the way to Bristow. And then within a minute, the sun was out. No clouds in the sky, you know, except when you look behind you. So, you know, wait 20 minutes and you can experience all four seasons in our state.
0: And we're going to experience summer in true form here in a few days, too. James was saying it's going to be, you know, hot and dry again, which, you know, I like that kind of summer, but it's always better if you have ample air conditioning and maybe a pool to enjoy.
1: Yeah.
0: That's good.
1: And then, you know, and if the sun comes with it, that's fine. But if it's like cloudy and just gross,
0: So, Grant, you're soon to be on vacation.
2: Yes.
0: And I was reading that Americans are taking fewer vacation days than they actually earn at work.
2: Not this American.
0: Yeah, no, let's not be part of the trend. Now, here's the thing. So, you know, there's always been that talk of work-life balance. And actually, that's really been an increasing conversation. But surveys show that many Americans leave paid days unused. They're PTO days. They just say workload gets to them. There's staffing shortages, which those two things, ideally, are not your problem as an employee. You just take your days that you've earned. That's your boss's job. There's a fear of falling behind. I get that. I understand these concerns. It's just hopefully you can still find the time. What is the longest vacation you've ever taken? You ever done like a two-weeker?
2: I have not. See, here's the thing. I mean, prior to coming here, I was self-employed for the last 20 years of my life. So, I mean, I pretty much had to work every day. And, you know, 2 or 3 days at the max being away from our business, you know, was pretty much it for me. But now, like next week, I'm going out for a week and I'm going to enjoy every single microsecond of it.
0: Yeah. In fact, this is a good chance to, I meant to address it yesterday. Laura Mock is fine. Clearly, she's back.
2: Right.
0: She was, Fox 23 was getting inundated with questions about Laura because she took a 2-week vacation to Greece with her husband, and she was just telling me about it yesterday. They had a fantastic time, but you know, you take 2 weeks off of TV, people are going, what happened? And I won't repeat them, but she said people had some wild guesses as to what was going on.
2: Right.
0: So I will not get into that, but she's clearly, she was having a great time and she's back. So we'll hear from her again with the 5-day forecast coming up.
2: I can understand the sentiment because, you know, when Chase Thompson steps out of the studio for 5 minutes, we start getting texts wondering where he's gone.
0: That's right. Last time you filled in for traffic.
2: Oh my gosh. I was like, I'm not the bad guy here. Chase is just down the hall, man.
0: You know? Yeah. So with, vacation days. I don't know that I've ever done more than just a normal 5 days. Mm-hmm. But then when you have the bookend of the weekend, it adds up a little bit more. So it's probably the longest I've taken. And there's this trend of companies going from actual PTO hours versus like PTO days to the unlimited, they call it. So there is no allotted, you know, it doesn't accrue. You don't have to worry about your balance. It's just manager approval, basically. The people who speak out against that, the critics say it's leading to people taking less, like this story says, because they don't see it as, oh, I'm going to use it or lose it. So they end up taking fewer days with those types of policies. But I don't know, man, if you just plan it out, you know, get like the way I would probably do that is if you always had a bank, say you had 5 weeks for years and years, and then they move you to that policy, just plan on 5 weeks, you know, just do what you had. And those folks with longer tenure are going to have, you know, at least they're used to taking more time.
2: We've had a lot of stories over the last few weeks that, you know, we've had in our show prep about vacations and the shorter vacations that people are taking. And I'd have to say that, you know, long weekends really look good to me because, you know, when you get 2 weeks off or 3 weeks off or whatever it is, you can take more trips and almost travel to more places, but, you know, you're still going pretty quickly and coming back pretty quickly.
0: Me and Crystal were talking about this yesterday. I kind of like the long weekend over too much time. I know that sounds kind of different. Ben, what do you think?
1: Yeah, because I'm going to kind of do that next week as well. I'm going to be out Monday, Tuesday, Wednesday. So I'll have Saturday, Sunday, Monday, Tuesday, Wednesday. So
0: I think that's a good way to go because you're not too far removed from everything.
1: And then I come back and I work a couple days and then I get my weekend again and you kind of get like a reset there.
0: A little shorter week.
1: Yeah.
0: Yeah, I like that because when you do a full week, especially if you don't go somewhere, and I'm guilty of taking a staycation.
1: Oh, I love a staycation.
0: I think I don't if they're too long because I'll sit around and I start feeling like I haven't done anything. I have to accomplish something. And if I don't go anywhere, I feel like it wasn't worth it. So I have all these thoughts about it. And then Grant, you're talking about, you know, the longer vacation there. Mm-hmm. I think you get too unplugged.
2: Right.
0: Especially in what we do.
2: Sure.
1: I'm pretty guilty of just like totally shutting off news.
0: I try to. Yeah. You come back and I'm like, what happened? What's been going on?
1: And, and people expect you to like know about it.
2: I've just always been the type that if I'm not working, I don't feel right, you know? So,
0: yeah.
2: And my wife is encouraging me to let go of that. So
1: I think that's healthy to let go of that. Yeah,
2: especially on vacation next week. You know, we still have a business that we run and, you know, we'll probably do a little bit for that, but it's not like it used to be.
0: So. I did better when we went to Texas, whatever that was, a month ago or so. I took my work phone, but I turned it off and left it in my bag about 90% of the time.
2: Right.
0: And then at night, I would get curious and see, all right, who called me or what emails do I have? But I would try to stay away from it.
2: The last time we went under a tornado warning, you know, I was not on the clock that night. And Lauren was like, you know, you don't have to tell KRNG everything that's happening from your front porch. You can come take cover with me if you want.
0: Oh, no, I think you signed that when you right. became employed here.
2: Yeah.
0: Storms are like the bat signal for us. We all jump into action.
2: It's all hands on deck. So
0: let's go to the break here, Grant. And we'll on the other side, we will check with the National Weather Service on what they are expecting for a little bit later. Of course, we have some rain coming this way. Mentioned that flood watch. We'll get the latest from the meteorologists next.
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9: Three.
10: A federal judge in San Francisco bars the federal government from making arrests at immigration courts. The ruling says the government failed to justify its actions as required by law. This comes after a judge in New York came to the same decision there last month.
9: Two.
10: Oklahoma State Senator Daryl Weaver has been appointed the next Cleveland County Sheriff. It comes just days after Weaver lost the Republican primary for lieutenant governor. Weaver has extensive law enforcement background, even served as the director of the Oklahoma Bureau of Narcotics. He'll take his new post July 6th.
9: One.
10: Our top story this morning, we could run into severe weather this morning. It could even happen while you're driving to work.
11: The National Weather Service says we could have heavy rain, damaging winds, and hail this morning. Storms should wrap up around 12 or 1 this afternoon. Meteorologist Craig Sullivan says flash flooding could be an issue today.
12: Tulsa area remains under a flash flood watch, at least through the early this afternoon. We are pretty saturated. Heavy enough rain falls on that, and a lot of it's going to run off, and the soil can't really absorb a whole lot more.
11: Tonight, there's a chance for more storms, and more rain is in the forecast for tomorrow afternoon and evening, but it should all clear out by the weekend. Saturday and Sunday will be very humid with temperatures in the 90s. Crystal Kelly, 102.3 KRMG, Tulsa's News and Talk.
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10: 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Let's check in with certified meteorologist Laura Mock. Morning, Laura.
13: Good morning, Skyler.
10: Keeping the rain around this morning.
13: Yeah, you can tell there's a lot of moisture in the air this morning. Got some fog this morning, and then we'll be seeing increasing showers and storms later in the morning.
10: Our temperature is going to be heating up?
13: Not as much as you would think for this time of year. We're going to be in the low 80s again today, thanks to the rain and the clouds. Our highest chances for rain today will probably be late morning, and then starting to clear out for the afternoon. Tomorrow, high temperature 87 degrees, mostly cloudy. Now, the warm-up, it is on the way. It's just going to be a couple days away. We're going to be back in the 90s this weekend. The rain chances clearing out. Things are looking drier for the weekend. And then things are looking pretty hot next week. Temperatures in the mid-90s. I'm certified meteorologist Laura Mock for Fox 23 and 102.3 KRMG, Tulsa's News and Talk.
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0: Good morning, 524. Crystal's in the studio now. Crystal, we were talking about taking time off and, you know, the conversation you and I had yesterday about long weekends versus bigger vacations.
18: Yeah.
0: So we're talking about that. And Sean just texted us and he said that he has 5 weeks of vacation, but with only 6 employees, getting everybody's time off is very difficult. So I get that. That's tough. You know, we have more than 6 around here and we still have a hard time scheduling everything. So it can be tricky. I was trying to make the case that that should be your boss's problem, you know, with filling the job while you're away. But if it's a small business or it's just a few of you, you know, I mean, I would feel guilty too. I get it.
18: Yeah, it just falls on your coworkers.
0: Yeah. But what do you do? Not take your time?
18: Especially if you're one of those people that you like things done a certain way, and you know if you, right?
0: Don't know anybody like that.
18: You know if you're gone for a week, you're going to come back and have to work even harder.
2: Well, next week, Ben's going to be gone. I'm going to be gone. Good luck and Godspeed to you both.
0: We'll be fine.
18: We'll be fine.
0: Yeah.
2: I know you will.
0: We don't need you guys.
2: We have faith in you.
0: Ben's like, wait a minute.
1: You don't need us.
0: 525 here on KRMG. Ben, I need you, and I need you to do some stories.
1: All right, I'll forgive you this time. Convicted Oklahoma businessman Brent Swadley was taken to a hospital earlier this month after suffering an injury while being held at the Oklahoma County Detention Center. According to the Oklahoma Department of Corrections, Swadley's finger was cut when it became caught in a closing cell door on June 8th. In a statement, Swadley's attorney says the family remains concerned about his safety at the jail, but expressed appreciation for detention center staff who facilitated his medical treatment. The incident comes just weeks after a jury found Swadley guilty of fraud charges related to fake invoices and overbilling the Oklahoma Tourism and Recreation Department. Recently released jail phone calls also captured Swadley discussing his disappointment with being incarcerated and his desire to sell his business and leave the country. President Trump headlining a 250th anniversary rally tonight on the National Mall.
19: The president is kicking off the Great American State Fair tonight with what he is calling a rally to end all rallies. President Trump announced he would headline the event after several performers backed out. In a social media post, the president says instead he'll be joined by just a few speakers and musical performances by Lee Greenwood, Christopher Macchio, and several military bands. It is the first of two rallies President Trump has planned over the next 2 weeks. On July 4th, he says he will also host a rally-style event during military flyovers and a huge fireworks show. At the White House, Jared Halpern, Fox News.
0: Oklahoma has this law, and a lot of other places are doing it, too. And now public schools in Los Angeles, which is the nation's second largest district, have now adopted one of the strictest policies restricting screen time in class. The policies passed by the Board of Education will ban screen use before second grade and limit screen time for older students.
20: Parents and teachers have raised concern about an over-reliance on technology in school, worrying that digital instruction is replacing hands-on learning and social interaction. Doctors say encouraging too much screen time can lead to a number of health problems. But not everyone supports the change. Critics argue some students rely on classroom technology because they don't have regular access to computers at home.
0: That is Rena Roy reporting. Now, I haven't seen it yet, but I understand that's basically the plot of Toy Story 5. You know, tech is moving in on the toy space.
18: We need more markers.
0: We'll figure it out.
2: That and Taylor Swift.
0: That's right. It's 527. Here's Chief Meteorologist James Adelon.
21: Skylar, a few of us getting morning rain and thunder. High temps climbing back up to the mid-80s after the showers and thunder move on out. Tomorrow, back into the mid to upper 80s and more morning showers and storms. I'm Chief Meteorologist James Adelon for Fox 23 and 102.3 KRMG, Tulsa's News and Talk.
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0: Good morning, 5 o'clock, rather 5:30. This is the KRMG Morning News. I'm Skyler Cooper. It is 69 degrees right now, cloudy and a little foggy. KRMG Storm Center radar is clear for now. We'll see that change later this morning. Also coming up here on the KRMG Morning News, a man is suing the Tulsa Police Department. We'll tell you what his case is about and the latest on the situation involving Iran just ahead. Our top story this morning, there was some flooding across the area yesterday. With saturated as we are and all the rain that was dumped in those storms, we saw a lot of that. And this leaves us with a flood watch today until 1 p.m., especially considering there's more rain coming.
21: Scattered showers and thunder will continue over the next 3 days, mainly before noon each day, with some severe weather threat and also an increasing flood threat, too. We have a lot of saturated soil. Any additional downpours mainly just generate runoff instead of soaking in. Once this moves out, though, we're dealing with heat. Over the weekend, windy, highs in the 90s, heat index above 100.
0: Chief Meteorologist James Adelot has the 5-day forecast coming up. 5:31 now. Let's check more of the morning's top stories with Ben Morgan.
1: The Oklahoma Supreme Court has ruled that Attorney General Gettner Drummond cannot intervene in a lawsuit between a policyholder family and State Farm Insurance.
2: The case began over a denied roof damage claim filed by Billy and Lacey Hirsch, but Drummond argued it raised broader concerns about consumer protection and the insurance industry. The High Court disagreed, ruling that state law allows the Attorney General to intervene only when a state of collective interest is directly involved, and found no such interest in this private dispute. The court also noted that allowing the state to join the case could unfairly prejudice State Farm by forcing it to defend against private plaintiffs and the resources of the state. Grant Merrill, 102.3 KRMG, Tulsa's News and Talk.
1: Meanwhile, in the ongoing conflict with Iran, more confusion and apparent contradictions coming out of Tehran. Iran denying claims by Vice President J.D. Vance that nuclear inspectors would be allowed back into the country. And President Trump is disputing Iran's claims and says that inspections will happen.
30: The president also says major progress has been made following the U.S. military's actions against Iran. Meantime, Iran's president says discussions about the regime's missiles program is off the table. Also, the IDF says it killed 2 Hezbollah militants in southern Lebanon who crossed into the security zone. And Rubio went on to say that this is an issue that will be addressed at the appropriate time during these negotiations.
1: That is Fox's Christina Coleman. New details about the investigation into last month's deadly mass shooting at Arcadia Lake.
5: Edmond police say two more suspects are in custody, bringing the total number of suspects in custody to six. Last month's shooting killed 18-year-old Aviana Smith Gray and injured 22 others. Tuesday, police arrested 21-year-old Marcus Kane Jones with help from the U.S. Marshals Service. Jones was booked into jail for accessory to murder. Investigators say a 16-year-old already in jail is charged with shooting with intent to kill. Edmond police say the investigation remains active and additional suspects may be involved.
1: That's Fox 23 and KRMG's Michelle Lynn. A man has filed a lawsuit against the city of Tulsa and the Tulsa Police Department after what he says was a case of mistaken identity. Caleb Walker claims officers stopped him at an apartment complex in September of 2024 while searching for a registered sex offender. Walker says he repeatedly told officers they had the wrong man and did not match the suspect's description. Even after determining he was not the person they were seeking, officers arrested Walker anyway on allegations of jaywalking and obstruction. Those charges were later dismissed when officers did not appear in court. Walker's attorney argues the arrest was unlawful and says the lawsuit seeks accountability and improvements to police training. Tulsa police investigating after shots were fired into a home. Police say it happened at a home near 33rd Place and Highway 169 Saturday night. They say a couple were in their living room when they heard the gunshots and saw the glass on their back door shatter. Investigators found a bullet hole in the wall next to the family's television. Thankfully, no one was hurt. If you have any information, you are asked to call Crime Stoppers. Tulsa drivers should prepare for several lane closures and traffic slowdowns as utility-related projects continue across the city. Beginning today, eastbound lanes on 51st between Garnett and 122nd East Avenue will be narrowed through tomorrow. Lanes will also be restricted at the intersection of 91st and Harvard through Friday. On the north side, southbound traffic on Yale between Newton and Marshall Streets will be reduced through July 30th, while lane restrictions at the intersection of Pine and Utica are expected to remain in place through September 30th. KRMG News time is 5:35.
0: Time to check that five-day forecast brought to you by Don Carlton Honda, 4141 South Memorial, with Fox 23 and KRMG meteorologist Laura Mock.
6: Get ready for more rain today. We're going to be seeing increasing rain chances through the morning hours with our highest chances late morning through about midday, and then things should clear out into the afternoon. High temperature today, 83 degrees, mostly cloudy skies. We are under a flood watch until 1 p.m. Tomorrow, another chance for some showers and storms in the morning. High temperature 87 in the afternoon, still mostly cloudy. Rain chances drop off as we get closer to the weekend. Temperatures start warming up. We're in the low 90s this weekend with the rain clearing out. Hot next week. I'm certified meteorologist Laura Mock for Fox 23 and 102.3 KRMG Tulsa's News and Talk.
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0: There is one more way that the Green Country area is celebrating the America 250 commemoration, and we'll have that story coming up on the KRMG Morning News.
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0: I am looking at the KRMG Storm Center radar. You can see it yourself. 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It's right there. Fully customizable, too. What you see right now is really nothing in the Tulsa region, but up in the just on the other side of the Kansas line, a little west of us, so just above Grant County over there. They named a whole county
2: That's
0: after
2: a
0: you.
2: Fine place.
0: Yeah. It is starting to move into the state, and so within a few hours, it'll be closer to us, and Laura and James say it's headed this way. Might even see some storms out of it, and there's a couple of areas up there in that system that are it's raining pretty good. So we'll find out in a matter of hours what time we'll see that in Tulsa, but it is coming this way. We have that flood watch until 1 o'clock with all the rain we've already had, plus more coming. So the latest on that is just ahead, and we will check more on the traffic as well once we get to 6 o'clock, and Chase joins us here in the studios. Right now we have Ben Morgan with more of the morning's top stories.
3: A small Oklahoma museum is offering a hands-on way to celebrate America's 250th birthday. The Field Printing Museum in Hominy will host a special event on July 3rd and 4th where visitors can help print their own collectible copy of the Declaration of Independence using a restored 1906 Chandler and Price letterpress. The event also highlights the story of printer Mary Catherine Goddard, whose name appeared on the 1777 broadside edition of the Declaration, distributed throughout the young nation, making her the only woman whose name appears on a version seen by all Americans. The museum will be open from 9 a.m. to 5 p.m. both days in downtown Hominy. The Senate passing a war powers resolution on Tuesday to block President Trump from taking further military action in Iran as he threatens to resume fighting if a final agreement cannot be reached. Pennsylvania Democratic Senator John Fetterman says it backs away from a promise to defend Israel, telling Fox's Hannity that he is standing by the Jewish state despite criticism from the progressives in his party.
4: I'm going to continue to follow Israel through all of this in their interest and the kinds of security that they demand. And for me, that's why I was being the only Democrat that would vote and continue to vote for it.
3: President recently criticized Israeli Prime Minister Benjamin Netanyahu for civilian deaths in Lebanon. Continued fighting between the IDF and Hezbollah has put the United States talks with Iran in jeopardy. The Iranian Revolutionary Guard Corps says it will close the Strait of Hormuz in response, unless the U.S. can rein in Israel.
0: It's 5:41. Coming up after 6 o'clock, we'll get the latest on the search for a new city councilor in Bixby as they are filling a vacancy. And at 7:40, Broken Arrow City Manager Michael Spurgeon will be with us. Do you guys want to play a quick name that jingle game?
18: Of course.
0: Sure. All right.
1: I would love that. Yeah.
0: I'm curious who's going to get this, if any of you. I was definitely right in the thick of when this came out.
1: Well, that's obviously Super Mario 64.
0: Yes. That's exactly what that is.
1: That's the opening level right there.
2: Yeah.
0: And the Nintendo 64 was released 30 years ago yesterday.
2: Gosh.
18: My son still has one that works.
1: We got to pull up that clip of the kid getting the Nintendo 64 for Christmas.
0: Was it from then or like recently?
1: I mean, it's from then, okay. But I mean, it's a pretty popular viral video.
0: So I got that for Christmas.
1: Oh.
0: It was later, though, for some reason. I want to say, okay, so here's the difference. June 23rd was the release in Japan.
1: Uh-huh.
0: We didn't get it in North America until September.
1: Uh-huh.
0: And I think we got ours at Christmas that year.
1: That does make sense. Yeah.
0: So I still remember that being just an incredible Christmas morning. We had a Super Nintendo before that.
2: Wasn't that about the time that the N64 and the Sega Genesis were like battling it out for supremacy?
1: Yeah. Yeah. Yeah. Yeah. It was all about the bits, man. Like there was an 8-bit console, then there was 16 bits, and then I think the Genesis had 32 bits. And so.
2: And 2400K on your dial up modem. So. Yeah.
0: I was always a N64 or just Nintendo side of things. I never had a Sega or. In fact, I was a late adopter to any of the other platforms. I didn't get a PlayStation until...
1: Oh, so you were a Nintendo fella.
0: Yeah, and until the PS2. That's my first...
1: Yes. I think everyone on the planet had a PS2 at some point.
0: I had the original fat one and the slim.
2: But were your parents like mine, where they just thought that these gaming systems were the most extravagant thing ever?
0: You know, I don't know. My mom just sort of thought, okay, here, go play the game. Like,
2: here, this will be a free babysitter for me.
1: That's pretty much my mom's, yeah.
0: But my brother is 10 years older, and so we would basically just hang out with each other and play these games.
2: Right.
0: And, yeah. So, by the way, great soundtrack. This whole game, this is like...
1: I'm just jamming out in the background.
0: This is just that one opening, but every level had a banger. I mean... The wonderful songs. We could do a whole day of bumper music with this game.
1: We should do the Penguin Plunge.
0: I love that one.
1: That's such a great track.
0: Yeah. All right. We'll do some of those throughout the morning. We do want to check the weather right now. We'll get into more on that coming up. But first, here is Chief Meteorologist James Adelot.
21: 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A few of us still seeing rain and thunder this morning. That'll last all the way up until midday. Mid-80s today, but mid to upper 80s tomorrow. Some morning scattered showers and thunder possible. And that'll happen again on Friday, but this time we nudge the high a little warmer. I'm Chief Meteorologist James Adelot for Fox 23 and 102.3 KRMG Tulsa's News and Talk.
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14: What this means is the full and complete transformation of the Democratic Party is now on its way. And I don't know how you stop it. Who's going to stand up to AOC? Who's going to stand up to Mamdani? You know, what Democrats but for John Fetterman will take on Graham Platner or El Sayed or Tallarico? 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
20: Red alert traffic means traffic flow is not normal. Crashes, lane closures, construction, slowdowns, and the dreaded...
22: All lanes are shut down.
23: There's a wrecker there, there's OHP there.
20: KRMG has the most frequent traffic updates in Tulsa, combined with the most knowledgeable traffic anchors in the city.
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26: Three.
0: The head of the UN Nuclear Agency sides with what Vice President J.D. Vance says, that inspectors will be going back into Iran to look at their materials. Iran was claiming that not to be true after those weekend talks in Switzerland. The UN's nuclear watchdog says Iran is just playing politics with that, and that the inspections are part of the already signed agreement.
26: Two.
0: Two more suspects are arrested in connection to the deadly shooting at Arcadia Lake in Edmond last month. A 21-year-old and a 16-year-old have been now charged with their suspected involvement. Edmond police say the 21-year-old is Marcus Kane Jones. He was taken into custody by U.S. Marshals, while the 16-year-old was actually already serving time in a juvenile detention center for an unrelated case. This brings the total to six people arrested.
26: One.
0: In our top story this morning, your drive could be a little rough later this morning with more rain and wind. Meteorologist Craig Sullivan with the National Weather Service says storms could even turn severe a little later.
27: Showers and thunderstorms to develop during the morning hours and move through, mainly affecting us through about noon to 1 o'clock. Some amount of heavy rain, and there is a little bit of a threat of wind and hail with these as well.
0: That's all still a few hours away. Nothing on the KRMG Storm Center radar right now. And Sullivan says the Tulsa Metro is also under a flash flood watch due to all the rain we've had over the last couple of weeks, with more on the way today. So that'll last through at least 1 o'clock today. He says more storms are expected overnight, and this will continue through the afternoon and even the evening tomorrow. So we are not done with this. Rain should clear out by the weekend, though, and then it'll just be hot, muggy temperatures in the 90s.
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0: Just get through a few days here, and then if you want a hot, dry weekend, it'll be here. But let's get more with the five-day forecast brought to you by Don Carlton Honda, 4141 South Memorial, with certified meteorologist Laura Mock.
29: Good morning, Skyler.
0: Plenty of moisture around this morning. We're going to have some rain, but not lasting all day, is it?
29: No, I don't think it's going to last all day. I think the heaviest of the rain is probably late morning, possibly through midday, and then clearing out.
0: We have a little more for the next few days, though. Let's hear the five-day forecast.
29: Yeah, we still have a couple more rounds of rain in the forecast. Of course, we have that round today coming through. We'll have another round on Thursday.

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3: Yes, came out at the same time.
2: But Ben, I was thinking, as much as we could probably play Mario songs all morning, how do we talk about the Nintendo 64 anniversary without playing GoldenEye?
4: It would be a disservice to the console, and then that means you got to play some Ocarina of Time, some Smash Brothers. Mario Party.
2: Gonna throw in Turok.
4: Oh yeah, the dinosaur hunt game. Yeah.
5: I still feel like that if I got on today, I could do GoldenEye in my sleep.
2: My brother, he might be listening, so he'll love this. He tortured me when we played GoldenEye because he memorized the spawn locations.
4: Ah.
2: And would run from place to place in the map, and as soon as I spawned, he would kill me again.
4: I remember many hours of GoldenEye, especially arguing over who gets to be Oddjob, whether or not we get golden guns.
2: License to Kill, yeah.
4: Of course.
2: So, great games. As we look back at 30 years ago, hard to believe, but we'll play some of the music from those. The GoldenEye pause music alone.
4: Of course.
2: Is incredible. So we'll sprinkle some of this throughout the morning. At 5:56 now, we have news to do. Let's check in with Ben Morgan.
4: A stark warning on Capitol Hill about safety in the skies.
6: An airline industry rep claims the close calls between planes that have made headlines in recent months may only be a small portion of the number of safety scares nationwide.
7: There are hundreds of them every single day.
6: Just last weekend, a Delta flight had to abort its landing in Boston because an American jet was just 300 feet away on an intersecting runway. The FAA insists America's skies are overwhelmingly safe, with close calls actually down this year.
4: That's ABC's Hannah Batal. An intense heat wave is threatening lives across Europe.
8: A red heat alert is in place for parts of the United Kingdom. That means there's a high risk to life and substantial disruption. Brits are advised to take immediate action to stay safe. As temperatures climb towards 100 degrees, record-breaking for the month of June, we're told power supplies, phone services and water could be disrupted. French forecasters say conditions are similar to a 2003 heatwave that caused an estimated 80,000 deaths across Europe. Europe is warming at more than 20.

0: twice the global average. In the last week, dozens have drowned jumping into waters in an attempt to stay cool. Jonathan Savage, Fox News.
1: We'll check more on our expected severe weather potentially a little bit later this morning. Check on that in just a few moments. There is a story this morning that there's a boom in this particular hobby, I guess you could call it, or a trend, and that is people having backyard chickens. Would you have chickens if you... do you want chickens, Crystal?
2: We do have chickens.
1: Oh, do you?
2: Well, in my parents' yard.
1: Oh, okay.
2: Mine.
1: Ah. I think my mom still has chickens,
3: I think we had a person who worked here who had chickens.
1: We did, yeah. Well, Denver does. Denver still brings
3: chickens. Oh, well, there you go.
1: So it kind of started as a trend in the pandemic. People were just staying home and they're like, hey, we need eggs. So they got chickens. And it's kind of a hobby for some people. But it's still growing. And so they get the fresh eggs. They think it's, you know, a good way to be self-sufficient and a connection to where our food comes from. I grew up on a farm, so it was very normal. We had chickens and geese and ducks. And I will tell you, the front porch was a mess. But it was nice to have, yeah, it was nice to have fresh eggs. But still, to this day, I hate roosters.
4: Yeah.
2: They're
1: so annoying.
3: They're mean.
1: So, well, forget that. Like, you can kick them off you. But the noises are just the worst. I can do it all day. It's not just wake up to it. It's all day.
2: Oh, yeah. People think it's just in the morning. No, it's all day.
1: Yeah.
2: And they are mean suckers too.
4: Yeah. The most trouble we ever got in as children was at our great grandparents' house when we would chase the rooster because he would chase back. And yep. We did not realize that at the time.
1: It's exactly right. Yeah. Someone near me, I don't know where, I don't even know if they're allowed to in Broken Arrow. Maybe we'll ask Spurgeon here in a couple hours. But someone near me has a rooster, and I don't like that thing. He never stops.
4: Are you going to use KRMG as a bully pulpit to get this rooster removed this morning?
1: No, I don't think so. I don't think it's that bad. But yeah, someone's breaking an ordinance somewhere. I'm just certain of it.
2: My dad had two roosters just show up in his yard, and they're just hanging out.
1: They just stay?
2: Well, they're just hanging out.
1: If they get fed, they'll hang out.
2: Now we have like four.
1: It is 5:59. More on our weather coming up this morning next.
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1: Good morning, 601. I'm Skyler Cooper. This is the KRMG morning news. Right now, 69 degrees in Tulsa, cloudy and kind of foggy. I don't see a lot of visibility issues down as low as the roadways, but there's some higher level fog. We do have storms that are going to be coming later this morning. More on that in just a second. Now, coming up on the KRMG morning news, the latest on the city of Bixby finding replacement leadership as they've had a few resignations and arrests. Also, we have the latest on State Farm, that case involving a local couple. The state AG has been blocked from intervening in that case. But our top story this morning, we're not done with rain yet. Maybe even some stronger storms, too. A flood risk also for the first half of the day.
6: Scattered showers and thunder will continue off and on through the next few days. There will be some severe weather threat, mainly wind, but we'll also see that growing flooding threat, too. We have saturated ground from all of the rain that we've had, so additional rain mostly runs off instead of soaking in. Now, once we make it to the weekend, it'll feel like summer, 90s, windy, and a heat index above 100.
1: Chief Meteorologist James Adelot's five-day forecast is coming up. 6:02 now. Let's get more of the morning's top stories with Ben Morgan.
3: The Oklahoma Supreme Court blocked Attorney General Gettner Drummond from joining a private lawsuit against State Farm.
14: The case involves a bad faith insurance claim filed by Oklahoma homeowners. Tuesday, the court unanimously ruled Drummond does not have the legal authority to intervene, saying the case involves a private dispute, not a broader state interest. Justice said allowing the state to join the case would fundamentally change the litigation. In a statement, Drummond said he plans to file a new lawsuit against State Farm.
3: That is Fox 23 and KRMG's Michelle Lynn. The head of the UN's nuclear agency said Wednesday that Iranian nuclear enrichment sites must be visited by his inspectors. It is a key component in the interim deal between the United States and Iran to reach an end to the war. Speaking in Japan today, International Atomic Energy Agency head Rafael Grossi said the language in the document is clear and signed by both presidents.
15: Paragraph 8 of this memorandum of understanding says explicitly that the nuclear activities that are going to be carried out with regards to the nuclear material facilities and will be supervised by the IAEA.
3: Meanwhile, back here at home, Tulsa police are investigating after shots were fired into a home.
16: Officers say a couple was sitting in their living room Saturday night near 33rd Place and Highway 169 when they heard shots and saw the glass on their back door shatter. Investigators found a bullet hole in the wall next to the family's television. No one was hurt. If you have any information about what happened, police ask you to call Tulsa Crime Stoppers at 918-596-COPS.
3: That's Fox 23 and KRMG's Ron Terrell. Tulsa Crime Stoppers is honoring the legacy of a longtime Tulsa police officer by renaming one of its signature youth outreach programs. During a ceremony today, Project Trust will officially become the Derek Alexander Project in memory of Officer Derek Alexander, who passed away unexpectedly earlier this month after nearly 33 years with the Tulsa Police Department. The program places uniformed officers in local high schools to build relationships with students, provide mentorship, and strengthen trust between young people and law enforcement. KRMG News Time is 6:04.
1: 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Let's get the latest with certified meteorologist Laura Mock.
17: A few more rounds of showers and storms expected, Skyler. Today, we're going to see our rain chances increasing through the morning and then starting to drop off this afternoon. High temperature, 83 degrees. Watch out for areas of flooding as we are under a flood watch until 1 p.m. Tomorrow, high temperature, 87, a little bit warmer, although we could start the day with a few more showers and storms. Friday's high temperature, 90, a 40% chance for rain, and then the rain clears out heading into the weekend. Temperatures warm up. Mid-90s expected next week. I'm certified meteorologist Laura Mock for Fox 23 and 102.3 KRMG, Tulsa's News and Talk.
18: 72 in Sepulpa and 70 at Tulsa Severe Weather Station.
19: It is going to be a bit of a visibility concern this morning with the fog. In fact, I was impacted with some of that traveling in, noticing the parts of the metro right now tough to see. Our ODOT cameras here, the network across town, can't even see the buildings getting into downtown right now. So we're going to see what develops here just in case we need it. 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
1: Chase, I think the fog has lowered a little bit since we came in because it was just high enough earlier that it was reflecting some of the city light, but it wasn't a visibility problem, so it sounds like that may be getting a little worse.
19: It needs to stay where it is. If it gets any lower, situation.
1: Well, that rain's still a couple hours away, but we could see some of that intensify. It's starting to move closer to our listening area, though, is the eastern edge of the showers. We're getting close to Pawnee and Osage County, so we'll let you know as it gets closer into town here. We'll be following it. And on the other side of this break, we'll go to Bixby, where Jaya Brown reports on the meeting from last night. They heard from several applicants who want to fill a vacancy on the city council. More next.
7: Is that just a thunderstorm or something much worse? Severe weather can strike fast. 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
20: A warning was just issued for this storm. It's moving fast.
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7: 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Headed outdoors? You'll know what to expect. 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Together.
1: Yeah, 6:09 on the KRMG.
27: Wait, hold on, hold on.
1: We gotta wait for it to hit here. Playing some of our favorite Nintendo 64 music today, as it's 30 years now since that console came out. 30 years yesterday, technically for Japan. They got theirs early, and then the U.S., North America, we got ours September that year, 1996, and then a lot of us got them for Christmas that year, as
27: so
1: I
27: So we'll
1: did.
27: Do this again later in the year.
1: Exactly. Yeah, we'll have to repeat it.
4: Texting Lauren now, can you bring the N64 to the studio?
1: I actually think my brother might still have ours.
4: Oh, know. She's got hers.
1: Is that right?
4: She's got her original Nintendo. I think it's her retirement plan, maybe.
1: Just play games?
2: My son literally has, like, every console, and they all work.
1: Yeah. These games, me and Kirk were just joking the other day about how, you know, you have to tap the game on your hand or...
4: Yes. Oh, of course. You had to blow it out.
27: Yeah. Those Q-tips ready.
1: Oh, especially for the PS2. Did you know the little lens trick?
27: Oh, of course.
1: Yeah.
27: Well, I see, we all had our unique tricks for discs back in the day because there was the thing where if you put peanut butter on it, it would fix the scratches.
4: Really?
27: Oh, well, obviously it didn't work, but we all had our things that we thought would work.
1: That's a new one on me. So you're supposed to, smooth it out with peanut butter and then wipe it off? Yeah. It's going to somehow clear the scratch.
27: Well, I think the thinking is the peanut butter would fill in the scratches, and that'll just trick the computer into thinking that the disc would work.
4: That's like some Muldrow, Oklahoma home remedies here.
27: We were 11. We didn't know any better.
2: We had a little spinny thing. You put drops on the thing. And then you spin it.
27: Okay, so that actually works, though.
1: That was a real device.
27: Yeah.
1: It wasn't just jar of Jif, you know.
2: Just some spinny thing.
0: All right, I'm late to the party because I was doing traffic on TV, but I heard you guys talking about Nintendo 64 before I went away.
1: Yeah, 30 years as of yesterday.
0: Really cool. Mine came with one of the colored controllers. One was gray and the other was purple.
27: Oh, the purple see-through one?
0: Yes.
27: Yeah.
2: Dang.
27: Man. You knew who your rich friends were when they broke out the second N64 controller.
1: And in our case, it was just like, which one isn't sticky?
2: Yes. Yeah.
1: You know, the middle joystick was always, you know, speaking of peanut butter, whatever it is you're eating when you're
27: a kid. And so you said you were the youngest brother. That was obviously your controller.
1: Yeah.
4: So Ben, going back to yesterday's conversation, which peanut butter worked better, Jif or Great Value?
27: You know, you got to go name value. If you really want to fix those deep scratches in the disc.
4: Clark Howard's going to be irritated with you.
27: That's all right.
1: 6:12 on the KRMG Morning News. So if you're a fan of the N64, like this whole morning crew is, text us at 918-921-1023 because we're going to play bumper songs and music from that era. We've played some Super Mario 64. We've played GoldenEye. We'll get into some of the others. We do want to check on this situation going on in Bixby, where city leaders are hearing from applicants who want to fill an empty seat on the city council.
2: The seat opened up when former Mayor Brad Girard resigned after the arrest of city manager on DUI charges.
5: KRMG goes in depth.
1: And Jaya Brown reports after last night's Bixby City Council meeting.
6: The ward board seat opened after Girard stepped down in May. He admitted he mishandled how the city dealt with it when the city manager, Joey Weedle, was arrested multiple times for a DUI. And now 11 applicants, after one recently dropped out of the race, want to help the city move forward. Monday night, the city council interviewed the first six candidates in its open meeting. Five more will be interviewed next month. Now, I got a chance to ask Acting Mayor Bobby Schultz how the election process will go.
8: Because we've had a vacancy, then the city charter calls for us to do that. It's like the U.S. Constitution. That's our governing document, and it can be changed, but it has to be changed by a vote of the people.
6: The appointment is especially important because the new council member will help select Bixby's next mayor. City leaders previously delayed that decision until all five council seats are filled. I also asked Schultz if the recent controversies affect how the council evaluates candidates, and he said this.
8: One of the other questions that was asked last night, and I think is important, is there anything in your background that if it were to come forward would embarrass you or the council or the citizens of Bixby?
6: Schultz says the council is also asking candidates about relationships with city employees or council members to make sure it's all fair and transparent. He says communication, problem solving, and community involvement are among the top qualities the council is looking for as it works to rebuild public trust.
8: We've hit a couple of road bumps, but we're taking care of that. And we talk about adapting, adjusting, and overcoming, and that way we can move forwards.
6: And he told me no matter what they do, he knows not everyone will be happy.
8: And I know that there'll be 10 people who are disappointed and one that's happy, but it'll all be done in front of the public.
1: That's Jaya Brown. The five final candidates will be interviewed July 9th. The city council says they'll choose that new Ward 4 representative on July 27th. 6:15, checking weather and traffic. Here's Fox 23 and KRMG Chief Meteorologist James Adelot.
9: Skyler, a few of us getting morning rain and thunder. High temps climbing back up to the mid-80s after the showers and thunder move on out. Tomorrow, back into the mid to upper 80s and more morning showers and storms. I'm Chief Meteorologist James Adelot for Fox 23 and 102.3 KRMG, Tulsa's News and Talk.
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0: Down towards the Bixby area, we will have some work on 151st today. That's Highway 60. We're looking in the area around Sheridan. Impacts both eastbound and westbound. Traffic will be down to one lane, and that will start at 9, lasting until 3. Looks to be some utility work that's going to be ongoing nearby. Termites live in the soil around your home or business. 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
13: Wayne called the other day. He's the owner of Lifetime Transmissions, and he asked me to help him commemorate the 250th anniversary of the signing of the Declaration of Independence. You know, I always thought that the 56 men who signed it were just ordinary men, but considering what happened to them, I'm thinking they were far from ordinary. Thomas Jefferson was the principal author of the Declaration of Independence. He crafted the words that guide and inspire people to this day. That our rights, among them life itself, liberty, and the freedom to pursue happiness, come not from governments, but from God. And I still can't help but wonder, would there be 56 people today who'd put their lives on the line just to stand up for what they believe in? Or would we all be out somewhere drinking beer, grilling brats, and waiting for the fireworks to begin? I hope that wouldn't be the case, but I don't know.
14: The old saying, if you don't like the weather in Oklahoma,
15: wait a minute,
14: it'll change. This is exactly why the KRMG Storm Center team is staffed and ready to go in a moment's notice.
15: Don't believe me, just
14: the weather can change for the better or for the worse. When the weather turns severe, we'll be here covering it to keep you and your family safe and informed.
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14: 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We're getting you up to speed with the three big things you need to know every 15 minutes.
17: Three.
1: The Senate passed a war powers resolution that's intended to block President Trump from taking further action in military action in Iran. It says he was threatening to resume fighting if a final agreement isn't reached, but the president called this poorly timed and meaningless. He went after the four Republicans who joined Democrats who passed that resolution yesterday.
17: Two.
1: Drivers, some road work you need to know about starting today in different parts of town. City of Tulsa says eastbound lanes at 51st Street between Garnett and almost over to 129th East Avenue are going to be narrowed through tomorrow. Also some narrowing near 91st and Harvard through Friday. On the north side, southbound lanes between Newton and Marshall are reduced as well through July 30th. A couple of different things they say they're working on right now.
17: One.
1: On our top story this morning, rain and storms inching closer to the Tulsa Metro as we speak. They have the potential to produce some heavy rain, maybe even damaging winds and hail. Tulsa and surrounding areas already under a flash flood watch because the ground is so saturated from recent rains, and we've got more coming here. Meteorologist Craig Sullivan with the National Weather Service says it'll be warm later today with temperatures in the mid-80s. This weekend, the rain will finally end and be hot.
19: It will be very humid, you know, especially with the rain that we've had lately. So heat indexes will probably, you know, by Sunday at least, probably be approaching 105.
1: He says next week will also be hot and humid. As for this morning, those storms are still well west of the Tulsa Metro, but they're starting to inch into Pawnee and Osage counties. We'll be here in a couple of hours.
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1: Let's hear more about it with our five-day forecast brought to you by Don Carlton Honda, 4141 South Memorial, with certified meteorologist Laura Mock. Morning, Laura.
28: Good morning, Skylar.
1: More rain for this Wednesday, but not all day.
28: Not all day, although I think as we get toward late morning, we could have heavy rain and some flooding issues again.
1: All right, we'll keep an eye on that. How about the rest of the week?
28: We have a couple more rain chances before things finally start drying out. Today's high temperature, 83 degrees, again with rain chances increasing this morning and then decreasing through the second half of the day. Thursday's high temperature, 87, another chance for some showers and storms, especially early on. Friday, high temperature, 90, still a chance for rain, but it will will be a lower chance, and then drier this weekend, highs in the low 90s, heating up even more next week, more mid-90s. I'm certified meteorologist Laura Mock for Fox 23 and 102.3 KRMG, Tulsa's News and Talk.
18: 70 in Broken Arrow and 70 at Tulsa Severe Weather Station.
0: Looking at downtown from the Broken Arrow Expressway near Luvis, Peoria, Utica, can't see the buildings right now. Some of that fog is getting a little lower. Haven't had any travel impacts if reported here. Remember, low beams, that's what you want on as you get through that fog if you do encounter it. Work zones are all quiet. We watch Highway 75 closely near the Creek Turnpike. Looks good. Even through Tulsa Hills with the changes at 61st, traffic's moving fairly well. 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From the Rickert Landscaping and Tree Service Traffic Center, I'm Chase Thompson, 102.3 KRMG, Tulsa's News and Talk.
1: I told you a story about a grandmother down in Texas killed by an out-of-control Tesla. Her relatives taking legal action, not just against the person in the car, but the maker of that car, too. 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
22: Just heading out? Skyler Cooper's already on his third cup of coffee. 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
1: 6:24 on KRMG. Good morning. Welcome to Wednesday. We will have Broken Arrow City Manager Michael Spurgeon for our weekly chat that we call the BA Breakdown. Find out what's going on out in Broken Arrow. Some people wanted to know about the fireworks stand fire. We'll see if he's got any information on that. We'll find out. Also, you know, they were going to bury a time capsule for July 4th and America 250 out there. I think they're doing that soon. But I found out they buried one some years back, and they're going to unearth it. Still a long ways away. But I just don't know about that one, so we'll find out. If you have questions for the city manager, let me know. You can text us, 918-921-1023. Right now, more of the morning's top stories with Ben.
23: 5 days after a Houston-area grandmother was killed by an out-of-control Tesla, her relatives have filed suit against the driver and the automaker.
24: The driver of the car that crashed through the front of a home, killing a 76-year-old woman, says his Tesla was in autopilot mode. Tesla refutes that. for the woman's family.
2: We're still in a fact-finding mode.
24: Attorney Chris Adkins says the car itself may provide the answers, and he wants Tesla to preserve all the data sent from the car back to the company at the time of the crash.
2: Mainly, we're alleging a product defect and a failure to warn on Tesla's part.
24: And negligence on the part of the driver, 44-year-old Michael Butler. Jim Ryan, ABC News.
4: Today marks 5 years since the deadly collapse of a Florida condo that killed almost 100 people.
5: In the early morning hours of June 24th, 2021, most of the people inside the Champlain Tower South in Surfside, Florida, were asleep when the building collapsed, killing 98, ranging in age from 1-year-old to 92. Since then, a class action civil lawsuit ended in a settlement of $1 billion, and new state laws have been passed regarding condo safety and financial reserves, but no one has been held criminally responsible. And this week, the findings of a federal investigation into the cause of the collapse were released, singling out two columns that held up the pool deck that had started to fail almost a month before the incident. Construction of a permanent memorial, which is planned near the property, has not started. Tanya J. Powers, Fox News.
1: Oklahoma is one of the multiple states and a trade group filing suit against California over its plastics packaging law.
6: The lawsuit, led by the Attorney General of Nebraska, includes 17 states and a trade association representing U.S. wholesalers and distributors. It argues California's recently finalized regulations that will eventually require companies to scale back single-use plastics and ensure all packaging is able to be recycled or composted should be struck down. It calls the regulations onerous mandates that will force them to raise prices on everyday necessities. And it argues the statute violates both the U.S. and California constitutions and asks the court to declare it invalid and unenforceable and halt its implementation. Lisa Lacerra, Fox News.
1: 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Here's Chief Meteorologist James Adelot.
9: Hey, Skyler. A few of us still seeing rain and thunder this morning. That'll last all the way up until midday. Mid-80s today, but mid to upper 80s tomorrow. Some morning scattered showers and thunder possible. And that'll happen again on Friday, but this time we nudge the high a little warmer. I'm Chief Meteorologist James Adelot for Fox 23 and 102.3 KRMG Tulsa's News and Talk.
18: 68 in Claremore and 70 at Tulsa Severe Weather Station.
0: Looking towards the east, if you're coming into Catoosa, you're heading into Broken Arrow. That's pretty good. A lot of the fog I'm seeing is more on the west side of town, not having any travel impacts reported. We'll watch for work happening as you travel midtown, the Broken Arrow Expressway off-ramp westbound B8 15th Street. We've had that closed throughout the week, and that's going to continue through Friday for a City of Tulsa utility project. 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
1: Good morning, 6:30. I am Skyler Cooper. This is the KRMG Morning News. Thanks for being here on a Wednesday morning. It is cloudy, and depending on what part of town you're in, a little foggy, too. It looks like more on the west side of town is where you're seeing that lower-lying fog. 69 degrees, and rain and storms are still a little ways away, but inching into Pawnee and Osage counties as we speak. Coming up on the KRMG Morning News, they're still looking for the next city councilor in Bixby after the resignation of the mayor, and they are interviewing folks now. They interviewed 11 people, started those interviews at the city council meeting last night. And Attorney General Gettner Drummond has been blocked by the state Supreme Court from intervening in that case involving State Farm Insurance. We'll tell you about that in just a second. Our top story is back on the weather with flooding across Green Country yesterday. Saw a lot of water over the roadways and areas that just really stacked up with so much saturation. And that flood risk will stick around this afternoon. We have a flood watch until 1 p.m. Not done with the rain either.
9: More scattered showers and thunder over the next few days, mostly ending by noon, with the afternoons and evenings fairly quiet. Now, there will be some severe weather threat from these, mainly wind and hail, and of course, flooding a concern with a lot of saturated ground thanks to all the rain that we've had recently. Starting over the weekend, though, get ready for a summer weather pattern, 90s, windy and dry.
1: That's our chief meteorologist, James Adelot. We'll get more with the five-day forecast coming up. And we're watching those storms move closer on the KRMG Storm Center radar. You can see it, too. Click the weather tab on KRMG.com. 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
23: The Oklahoma Supreme Court has ruled that Attorney General Gettner Drummond cannot intervene in a lawsuit between a policyholder family and State Farm Insurance. The case began over a denied roof damage claim filed by Billy and Lacey Hirsch, but Drummond argued it raised broader concerns about consumer protection and the insurance industry. The high court disagreed, ruling that state law allows the Attorney General to intervene only when a state or collective interest is directly involved, and found no such interest in this private dispute. The court also noted that allowing the state to join the case could unfairly prejudice State Farm by forcing it to defend against both private plaintiffs and the resources of the state. The head of the UN's nuclear agency insists his inspectors will be going back to Iran.
10: Iranian officials played down Vice President J.D. Vance's announcement that they'd agreed to allow in nuclear inspectors. But the UN's nuclear watchdog says Iranian statements are just politics.
12: This has been signed, has been agreed. This memorandum of understanding says explicitly that nuclear activities will be supervised by the IAEA.
10: Rafael Grossi from the International Atomic Energy Agency. He won't confirm when inspections will start. The Iran-US deal calls for bombed enrichment sites to be examined and for Iran's stockpile of uranium to be downblended from highly enriched levels. Jonathan Savage, Fox News.
23: Bixby city leaders say they are continuing a months-long leadership transition to fill a key vacancy that could shape who becomes the next mayor. The Ward 4 City Council seat opened after former Mayor Brad Girard resigned in May. City is now taking applications and interviewing candidates to appoint a new council member. On Monday night, the City Council interviewed the first six candidates in an open meeting. Five more candidates will be interviewed next month.
13: Because we've had a vacancy, then the city charter calls for us to do that. It's like the U.S. Constitution. That's our governing document, and it can be changed, but it has to be changed by a vote of the people.
23: The final five candidates will be interviewed on July 9th. The council is set to choose a new Ward 4 representative on July 27th, with the decision made in public. A man has filed a lawsuit against the city of Tulsa and the Tulsa Police Department after what he says was a case of mistaken identity.
14: Caleb Walker claims officers stopped him at an apartment complex in September 2024 while searching for a registered sex offender. Walker says he repeatedly told officers they had the wrong man and did not match the suspect's description. Even after determining he was not the person they were seeking, officers arrested Walker on allegations of jaywalking and obstruction. Those charges were later dismissed when officers did not appear in court. Walker's attorney argues the arrest was unlawful and says the lawsuit seeks accountability and improvements to police training. Grant Merrill, 1023 KRMG, Tulsa's News and Talk.
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1: Time to check the five-day forecast brought to you by Don Carlton Honda, 4141 South Memorial. with certified meteorologist Laura Mock.
11: We have more rain expected today, Skylar. We're going to be seeing those rain showers increasing in coverage later this morning. And we'll see probably the heaviest of the rain late morning through midday and then clearing out in the afternoon. High temperature today, 83 degrees and mostly cloudy for most of it. Tomorrow, high temperature 87, although a few more showers and storms are possible in the morning and afternoon hours. Friday, high of 90. Still a chance for rain, but those rain chances drop off heading into the weekend. Looking drier this weekend with temperatures in the low 90s. I'm certified meteorologist Laura Mock for Fox 23 and 102.3 KRMG, Tulsa's News and Talk.
18: 70 in Sand Springs and 70 at Tulsa Severe Weather Station.
0: Other than the fog, it's not too rough for the drive across town, and that's really an impact more on the west side of the metro than it is the east side. Just the headlights on the low beams, if you do get through that. No active collisions at the moment. 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
1: 6:36 now on the KRMG Morning News. There's new information on that deadly shooting that happened early May down at Arcadia Lake around Edmond. Police have two more suspects in custody, so six total now. We'll tell you more about those coming up on the KRMG Morning News.
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16: Wind gusts over 60 miles per hour with this.
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1: It's the KRMG Morning News. Welcome into Wednesday. Skylar Cooper. Whole crew is here today with Crystal Kelly, Grant Merrill, Ben Morgan, Chase Thompson. And we're celebrating 30 years since the release of the Nintendo 64. We've been playing some of the music from their games today, like Mario 64 and GoldenEye. Is this one of them, Grant? It's not a game. It sounded a little bit like a game song.
14: Yeah, it was Depeche Mode. Oh, okay. It was not an N64 game.
1: But see, they leaned into that sort of vibe. And so for a minute there, I was like, is this one of the themes?
28: One of those tracks I forgot about in Perfect Dark or something.
1: Yeah, exactly.
14: Enjoy the silence. You did not save the princess.
1: We did have a request for Mario Kart.
14: Nice.
1: Which I don't think we ever owned. I played it a lot, but I never owned it.
14: Oh, Lord. My wife and her siblings, they still play Mario Kart to this day, and they're in their 30s or 40s.
28: So. And I've still never gotten any good at it.
1: No, I'm not that good at it either. In fact, I saw a meme this morning on social media about, it was just one of these accounts that I guess it's local, and it said driving through storms in Tulsa with the rain and stuff yesterday, and they had put the Mario Kart characters on the theme there. So
14: I'm telling you, between here and Oklahoma City, I slipped on the banana at least seven times.
1: That's right. So. Those turnpike bananas.
0: That dang Lord. Blue shell.
1: By the way, a little fun fact here. You know, we've been following the Route 66 Centennial Caravan across the country. They came through Tulsa earlier in the week. Or was that last week? And they have now made it very close to their destination of Chicago.
0: Oh.
1: They should be there tomorrow, like fully finish this thing. But my friend Reese of the Oklahoma Route 66, he's like representing us in there.
28: Sure, yeah.
1: He posted about their time in Kansas. Now, you know, Oklahoma has about 400 miles of Route 66. Do you know how many miles Kansas has?
14: It's probably about 42 feet.
28: I was going to say.
1: You're not far
28: like
1: off.
28: Like a block.
1: It's 13.2 miles.
28: Wow.
1: Just a blink.
2: Well, that is so tiny.
1: Yeah, compared to our 400, it's something, but they get a little there, Route 66.
2: There's your mother road.
14: Exactly. It's basically the downstream casino parking lot in a field.
1: That's right, yeah.
14: So
1: they're making their way through Missouri. He marked how, you know.
0: Making their way through Missouri.
1: They got to three states in just really a short amount of time. With how quickly you're in Kansas.
14: Is somebody in Joliet going to do the steak challenge?
28: Ooh. I wonder if there's any Chicagoans brave enough to
1: they're too busy eating that terrible deep dish pizza. Don't worry about it.
28: Oh, yeah, that's right. Their stomachs just can't handle good food.
1: 6:42. Wow, shots fired. Any Chicagoans in Tulsa this morning?
28: Shots fired in Chicago? No way.
1: Jeez Louise. Text us at 918-921-1023 before we get too far off the rails.
14: And Dayton, Ohio, ladies and gentlemen.
1: I guess that's what, is there some Ohio rivalry we needed to know about?
28: Not really, no. I just...
1: Just in a mood?
28: I guess so. I don't know where it came from.
1: Well, you want to do some news and kind of clear your palate?
28: Yeah, I guess so, but let's not do this one. Let's do this one. St. Francis Health System and Warren Clinic are marking a major expansion of healthcare access across northeastern Oklahoma. The organizations are hosting a grand opening and blessing ceremony today for 9 former MedWise urgent care locations that have officially joined the Warren Clinic network. The clinics stretch from Bartlesville to Bixby and from Sand Springs to Coweta, significantly expanding Warren Clinic's outpatient footprint. More than 60 former MedWise employees have also joined the St. Francis Health System team following the transition from Quick Trip ownership. New details about the investigation into last month's deadly mass shooting at Arcadia Lake. Edmond police say 2 more suspects are in custody, bringing the total number of suspects in custody to 6. Last month's shooting killed 18-year-old Aviana Smith Gray and injured 22 others. Police arrested 21-year-old Marcus Jones with help from the U.S. Marshals. Jones was booked into jail for accessory to murder. They say a 16-year-old already in jail has been charged with shooting with intent to kill. Edmond police say the investigation remains active and additional suspects may be involved.
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9: Good morning, Skyler. As we look at rain and thunder for some of us this morning, that should be ending by midday or early afternoon at the latest. Mid-80s today, mid to upper 80s tomorrow, more morning showers and thunderstorms. That'll happen again on Friday, too. I'm Chief Meteorologist James Adelot for Fox 23 and 102.3 KRMG Tulsa's News and Talk.
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0: Highway 75. North of Glenpool, seeing just a little slowdown there right at the Creek Turnpike. Some of us getting through your first work zone or first work zone slowdown, rather. Owasso's Drive becoming a little busy as well for southbound Highway 169. As you head through Tulsa Hills, this will be our third day of the change there for Highway 75 at 61st. Traffic's doing fairly well. Do watch your speed as you get through that. They take traffic off of the highway there and you go through a temporary configuration. Is your roof ready for summertime temperatures and the damage the heat can cause? Tulsa People, Raiders Choice Award winner A-Best Roofing will make sure you're ready for anything the Oklahoma weather will throw at you. 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From the Rickert Landscaping and Tree Service Traffic Center, I'm Chase Thompson, 102.3 KRMG, Tulsa's News and Talk.
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5: The KRMG Storm Center tones could save your life. Severe thunderstorms and tornadoes are threats in green country.
6: Tornado down right now with debris signature crossing 169.
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21: 3.
1: A federal judge in San Francisco bars the federal government from making arrests at immigration courts. The ruling says the government failed to justify its actions as required by law. This after a judge in New York came to that same decision there last month.
21: 2.
1: Oklahoma State Senator Daryl Weaver has been appointed as the next Cleveland County Sheriff. It comes just days after Weaver lost the Republican primary for lieutenant governor. Weaver has an extensive law enforcement background. He even served as the director of the Oklahoma Bureau of Narcotics. He will take that new post on July 6th. So he'll be covering the more Norman areas down there in Cleveland County.
21: 1.
1: Our top story on the KRMG Morning News. We could run into some severe weather later this morning as storms are making their way back toward Tulsa.
2: The National Weather Service says we could have heavy rain, damaging winds, and hail this morning into this afternoon. Storms should wrap up around 12 or 1 this afternoon. Meteorologist Craig Sullivan says flash flooding could be an issue today.
24: Tulsa area remains under a flash flood watch. At least through the early this afternoon. We are pretty saturated. Heavy enough rain falls on that, and a lot of it's going to run off, and the soil can't really absorb a whole lot more.
2: Tonight, there's a chance for more storms, and more rain is in the forecast for tomorrow afternoon and evening. But it should all clear out by the weekend. Saturday and Sunday will be very humid with temperatures in the 90s. Crystal Kelly, 102.3 KRMG, Tulsa's News and Talk.
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1: Storm's getting a little closer. They're just on the other side of Jennings and Oilton, Drumright right now, so it'll be a few more hours. 5-day forecast. We'll get more on this. 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Morning, Laura.
11: Good morning, Skyler.
1: Keeping the rain around this morning.
11: Yeah, you can tell there's a lot of moisture in the air this morning. Got some fog this morning, and then we'll be seeing increasing showers and storms later in the morning.
1: Our temperature is going to be heating up?
11: Not as much as you would think for this time of year. We're going to be in the low 80s again today, thanks to the rain and the clouds. Our highest chances for rain today will probably be late morning and then starting to clear out for the afternoon. Tomorrow, high temperature 87 degrees, mostly clouds. cloudy. Now, the warm-up, it is on the way. It's just going to be a couple days away. We're going to be back in the 90s this weekend. The rain chances clearing out. Things are looking drier for the weekend. And then things are looking pretty hot next week. Temperatures in the mid-90s. I'm certified meteorologist Laura Mock for Fox 23 and 102.3 KRMG, Tulsa's News and Talk.
2: 70 in Broken Arrow and 70 at Tulsa Severe Weather Station.
0: We've got a little slowdown as you leave Owosso, Highway 169 southbound, and then those north of Glenpole watching Highway 75 for the Creek Turnpike. Both of those areas are starting to clear. That's some of us making it to our 7 a.m. destinations. They'll get busy as we get through the 7 a.m. hour. More of us start to travel as we get closer to 8. Still seeing some impacts from the fog, more on the west side than the east side. So far, nothing of concern here in the traffic center with the fog. 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
1: It is 6:51 on the KRMG Morning News. If you're going to go to a wedding or some kind of party, got a big birthday, do you prefer just one of those all-out, you know, blowout, there's 100 people there, let's have a huge party, or are you more of an intimate setting, you know, small gathering kind of person?
14: You know my favorite part of a wedding?
1: The end?
14: Getting in the car to go home.
1: So event planners say there's a trend on which way those are going. We'll tell you more about it next.
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12: 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The tow truck just pulled up.
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1: It was bound to happen, and on May 8th, it did. Green Country was hit by a major hit.

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6: On KRMG. Ben looks very pleased about this one.
7: Tell me you remember this, Skylar.
8: It really was only a matter of time before we got here.
6: I can't place it.
7: Legend of Zelda.
6: Oh, man. See, one of my great friends in high school, Patrick, would be very disappointed in me for this.
8: I'm disappointed in you.
6: That's okay. I can take it. I always just was a Mario guy. I didn't play Zelda.
9: I played Zelda on the original Nintendo, so I can hear a little similarity there.
6: Yeah. That was the 64 version?
8: It sure was. Okay. That was Ocarina of Time. And then next you can play Majora's Mask.
6: Wow.
7: Would you like to give any more requests and dedications, Ben?
8: I mean, if you've got time, I've got the games.
10: Can you play an ocarina?
8: No. Well, I mean, poorly.
6: All this because the Nintendo 64 was released on yesterday's date, 30 years ago. So we're going through the, you know, Super Mario 64, the GoldenEye themes, all the great music from the N64. It's funny, we're celebrating this and everybody, all my feed has been like GTA 6 preview stuff.
8: Mm-hmm.
6: Because I think at some point that's going to come out.
8: Allegedly.
6: So they say. And we are watching the KRMG Storm Center radar this morning, and I'm watching this line of storms. It's out there on the west end of Pawnee County. It's almost into Creek County, and it looks to be organizing a little better. So we're going to have to watch this. They do say that it is potentially going to pop a severe thunderstorm warning at some point, and there are some areas of really heavy rain in there. You guys okay?
7: Yeah, Chase and I have
9: I dropped my chocolate milk.
7: Yeah, speaking of which, Chase and I have a chocolate milk bet over whether we'll go into Storm Center coverage before 9 o'clock.
9: I was about to say, got excited and dropped mine.
6: Who's got the...
8: well, it's the over-under there, yeah.
7: I say by 8:33.
6: Okay. All right.
8: Can I get in on this?
7: Sure.
9: There's only two chocolate milks left, though.
7: Yeah, if there's chocolate milk left in our vending machine.
8: Oh, that's right, yeah.
10: There were like six when I looked at it this morning.
9: There's two now.
8: There appears to be, and I blame Grant, I know this is sort of off topic, an uptick in chocolate milk lovers around here, and I don't know where it came from.
7: I have stock in Highland Dairy. What can I say?
6: I'm keep my comments to myself on that. What I will say, though, strawberry milk guy. No, definitely not. What I will say, though, Grant, is if you make buddies with the guy when he's refilling it, just tell him that we're going through more of it. They'll stock more of it.
7: Okay.
6: That's how that works. And I do want to tell you about this trend on gatherings. Me and Crystal were just saying that we're not going to require each other to go to anything that we have. Like she said, if she ever gets married, I don't have to go. I appreciate that.
10: Nope, just say congrats.
6: So event planners say more families are actually scaling back things like their weddings, their birthdays, major events, in favor of smaller gatherings with just the close friends and the relatives. Some because it's less expensive. Others say they just prefer more meaningful experiences over the big crowds. That would be my side of it. And I had some friends a couple of years ago get married in October, so it's kind of chilly. 7 a.m. outside on a Saturday.
8: Whoa.
6: And that was intended to thin the crowd, and it did.
8: Okay.
6: So there's ways you can go about it. That way, they can still invite everybody.
10: That's right.
6: Knowing they're not going to come.
10: That's the best way to do it, really.
8: It seems really advanced.
6: However, I was still one of the people required to be there, so I'm not sure what happened.
8: Well, you're already awake at that time, you know?
6: Yeah, it's fair. It was a nice morning.
7: I will make an exception to my wedding stance. That is, if...

0: Tessa has made the wedding cake after eating the cupcakes the other day.
1: 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I'm not getting married, but I just want one.
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3: Skyler, a few of us getting morning rain and thunder. High temps climbing back up to the mid-80s after the showers and thunder move on out. Tomorrow, back into the mid to upper 80s and more morning showers and storms. I'm Chief Meteorologist James Adelot for Fox 23 and 102.3 KRMG Tulsa's News and Talk.
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5: Claremore, you have a good drive coming into Catoosa. Looks nice. To those heading into Broken Arrow off the Muskogee Turnpike, pretty good drive as well. And Turner Turnpike's cooperating on the west side. We've got some work zone slowdowns that are clearing at the moment. Do watch visibility concerns with the fog. It's not uniform across the metro, but you may occasionally lose some distance there. Lose your sight ahead in the distance, that is. 50 years ago, the Sputter lit their charcoal grill. People have been coming back ever since. For a melt in your mouth, a steak dinner. Check out Tulsa's hidden gem, the Sputter. Tuck behind Jiffy Lube at 51st and Sheridan. Taste of Tulsa tradition tonight. 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
11: Wayne called the other day. 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And he wanted me to share these words from our Secretary of State, Marco Rubio.
12: My hope for America is we want it to continue to be the place where anyone from anywhere can achieve anything, where you're not limited by the circumstances of your birth, by the color of your skin, by your ethnicity, but frankly, it's a place where you are able to overcome challenges and achieve your full potential. But I think in the U.S., we're not perfect. Our history is not one of perfection, but it's still better than anybody else's history. Come upon this 250-year anniversary, I think we have a lot to learn and be proud of in our history. It is one of continuous improvement. 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
11: And thanks, Wayne, for using your ad time to share this message.
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2: Good morning, 7:01. This is the KRMG Morning News. I'm Skyler Cooper. Thanks for starting Wednesday with us. And depending on what part of Tulsa you're in or which edge of town, it's kind of foggy. Downtown Tulsa, that west side, pretty low-lying fog. You get further out toward BA, that side of town, not so much. It is 70 degrees right now, and we have a line of storms inching closer and closer into the metro, just crossing into Creek County right now. So we're watching that closely. Coming up on the KRMG Morning News, BA City Manager Michael Spurgeon will join us in about 40 minutes for the BA Breakdown. We'll get some updates on all things Broken Arrow. And then all things Bixby coming up as well, as city leaders there are trying to pick a new city councilor as they fill a vacancy. Our top story this morning, there was some flooding across the area yesterday, with saturated as we are and all the rain that was dumped in those storms. Plus this coming this morning, that leaves us with a flood watch today until at least one this afternoon.
3: Scattered showers and thunder will continue over the next 3 days, mainly before noon each day, with some severe weather threat and also an increasing flood threat too. We have a lot of saturated soil. Any additional downpours mainly just generate runoff instead of soaking in. Once this moves out, though, we're dealing with heat. Over the weekend, windy, highs in the 90s, heat index above 100.
2: That's Chief Meteorologist James Adelot in the 5-day forecast coming up. 7:02 now. Let's get more of the morning's top stories with Ben Morgan.
7: The Oklahoma Supreme Court has ruled that Attorney General Gunnar Drummond cannot intervene in a lawsuit between a policyholder family and State Farm Insurance.
13: The case began over a denied roof damage claim filed by Billy and Lacey Hirsch, but Drummond argued it raised broader concerns about consumer protection and the insurance industry. The high court disagreed, ruling that state law allows the attorney general to intervene only when a state of collective interest is directly involved, and found no such interest in this private dispute. The court also noted that allowing the state to join the case could unfairly prejudice State Farm by forcing it to defend against private plaintiffs and the resources of the state. Grant Merrill, 1023 KRMG, Tulsa's News and Talk.
7: Inspectors for the International Atomic Energy Agency are prepared to inspect nuclear facilities in Iran, even though Iran has denied it.
14: The head of the IAEA said today there will be inspections of Iranian nuclear facilities, marking a major milestone in the negotiations between the United States and Iran. He indicated that locating that highly enriched uranium remains a top priority. While the timeline is unclear, this statement shows that while Iran says one thing publicly, there are clear agreements behind the scenes. President Trump was asked about the Iranian denial yesterday.
15: They know they're wrong. They told us inside, and we have it down 100% inspections. And if they were right, I'd cancel the meetings right now.
14: The president's remarks come as more vessels are passing through the Strait of Hormuz, with millions of barrels of crude oil exiting the Persian Gulf each day.
7: That's Fox's Trey Yingst in Tel Aviv. Bixby is deep into a months-long leadership transition, and rebuilding public trust is front and center. The Ward 4 City Council seat has been empty since former Mayor Brad Girard resigned back in May. City is now interviewing applicants to fill that seat. Acting Mayor Bobby Schultz says recent controversies have influenced the questions being asked of candidates, including whether anything in a candidate's past could become an issue for the city.
16: One of the other questions that was asked last night, and I think is important, is there anything in your background that if it were to come forward would embarrass you or the council or the citizens of Bixby?
7: Schultz says the council is prioritizing communication, problem solving, and community involvement as it works to restore trust. The final decision will be made on July 27th. New details about the investigation into last month's deadly mass shooting at Arcadia Lake.
17: Edmond police say two more suspects are in custody, bringing the total number of suspects in custody to six. Last month's shooting killed 18-year-old Aviana Smith Gray and injured 22 others. Tuesday, police arrested 21-year-old Marcus Kane Jones with help from the U.S. Marshals Service. Jones was booked into jail for accessory to murder. Investigators say a 16-year-old already in jail is charged with shooting with intent to kill. Edmond police say the investigation remains active and additional suspects may be involved.
7: That's Fox 23 and KRMG's Michelle Lynn. KRMG News Time is 7:05.
2: Good morning. This is the KRMG Morning News. I'm Skyler Cooper. Your 5-day forecast right now. 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
18: More rain today. We're going to be seeing increasing rain chances through the morning hours, with our highest chances late morning through about midday, and then things should clear out into the afternoon. High temperature today, 83 degrees, mostly cloudy skies. We are under a flood watch until 1 p.m. Tomorrow, another chance for some showers and storms in the morning. High temperature, 87 in the afternoon, still mostly cloudy. Rain chances drop off as we get closer to the weekend. Temperatures start warming up. We're in the low 90s this weekend, with the rain clearing out, hot next week. I'm certified meteorologist Laura Moffer for Fox 23 and 1023 KRMG, Tulsa's News and Talk.
4: 70 in Sand Springs, foggy and 70 at Tulsa Severe Weather Station.
5: Highway 75 northbound, there is a slowdown developing at the Creek Turnpike. We'll watch that get a little tougher as we get through this hour. Most of your work zones are moving well. Highway 75 at 61st is in good shape there near I-44. Broken Arrow Expressway, pretty good drive as you're heading in. You will have some impacts with some of the fog as you get through Midtown and on to downtown. Haven't any travel concerns here. It looks that the fog is staying right at Cameron. camera level and tree level. It hasn't quite made it down to the pavement yet, which is good. If you do encounter that, remember, you want your headlights on low beams if you're getting through that fog to help see. 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
3: So if you're a daily listener, you know that we incorporate all of our texters and our open mic senders onto the show as much as possible. And Aaron in Winchester has become a regular. He sends us wonderful sunrise and sky pictures that we regularly share over on Instagram. And he's just keeping tabs on us every morning. And we appreciate that, Aaron. But now we have texters asking about him. So Chad in Haskell texted us and said he was wanting to know if Aaron in Winchester saw things get Western over there yesterday, which was a phrase I was unfamiliar with. But comes from a song, apparently, and refers to weather getting a little nasty or something like that. It's basically what it broke down to, I think.
5: That was my understanding.
3: So, Aaron, I passed it along to him, and he says, if it did get Western, he must have slept through it because he got up at 5 a.m. And, you know, it did get a little hairy across town yesterday.
6: We're going to start a little missed connection service here on the KRMG.
3: If we could just share, if you want, Aaron, I'll just give you Chad's number, vice versa. You guys can do weather updates yourselves, but I appreciate being the mediator here. We will get into whatever else you want to talk about this morning on the text line.
7: This is an educational show because we've had a couple of things we've learned. We learned about shoe fly ramps.
3: Yes.
7: And we've now learned about getting Western.
3: Well, we're going to start a whole new vocabulary.
6: And Skyler learned about The Legend of Zelda.
3: Yeah, I don't really know if we need to admit that too much.
5: I'm going to create a photo gallery of the perplexed looks that Skyler gives me sometimes when he doesn't recognize the bumper music.
3: Listen, one thing that the afternoon crew got really used to, and you guys are going to have to understand, is I'm bad at movies, too. I haven't seen a lot of movies.
6: That would explain so much.
8: Spoiler alert, the guy's name is Link, not Zelda.
3: Also, I heard they're going to make a documentary about the Titanic. Do not tell me how it ends. 7:12.
6: I'm waiting for the sequel to come out.
3: Oh, no. It's the KRMG Morning News. Let's get more of the day's top stories with Ben.
9: Well, a man has filed a lawsuit against the city of Tulsa and the Tulsa Police Department after what he says was a case of mistaken identity. Caleb Walker admits, or claims, rather, officers stopped him at an apartment complex in September of 2024 while searching for a registered sex offender. Walker says he repeatedly told officers they had the wrong man and did not match the suspect's description. Even after determining he was not the person they were seeking, officers arrested Walker anyway on allegations of jaywalking and obstruction. Those charges were later dismissed when officers did not appear in court. Walker's attorney argues the arrest was unlawful and says the lawsuit seeks accountability and improvements to police training. Tulsa police are investigating after shots were fired into a home. Police say it happened at a home near 33rd Place and Highway 169 Saturday night. They say a couple were in their living room when they heard the gunshots and saw the glass in their back door shatter. Investigators found a bullet hole in the wall next to the family's television. Thankfully, no one was hurt. If you have any information, you're asked to contact Crime Stoppers.
3: 7:13 now on the KRMG Morning News. We are marking an occasion today, and so if you have a request, we're kind of doing like these custom bumper songs every day. Not every day, mostly Fridays, but today we've customized them for the anniversary of the Nintendo 64.
10: Nintendo 64!
3: 30 years ago yesterday. Now, that was the Japan release date. It didn't get to North America until September, which explains why a lot of kids like me got it for Christmas that year. But that is the anniversary we're marking. And I mentioned earlier, you know, everybody on social media is talking about the maybe upcoming release of Grand Theft Auto 6. It's been 13 years since the last one. And so those gamers really want that game. I just saw the price, though. Have you guys seen the price for GTA 6?
6: No.
3: When I was buying games for PS3 way back when, they were $60.
6: Yeah, $60 new has been pretty much the standard for most of my life.
3: All right. Well, how about $80 for GTA 6?
6: Oh, okay, but like that's like the premium version,
3: nope,
6: right?
3: Nope.
6: Oh, okay.
3: That's the regular price.
6: That's bad.
3: $99.99 for the Ultimate Edition.
5: I can run over people at crosswalks and shoot at city buses for a lot cheaper.
3: I wouldn't recommend it.
6: He won't, obviously.
3: He just said could.
6: He definitely could, though.
5: I was just talking about on GTA, not necessarily at 31st Memorial.
3: You mean playing the old one. Yeah. That's what you meant. Okay. 7:15 on the KRMG Morning News. Weather and traffic. Chief Meteorologist James Adelot.
11: Hey, Skyler. A few of us still seeing rain and thunder this morning. That'll last all the way up until midday. Mid-80s today, but mid to upper 80s tomorrow. Some morning scattered showers and thunder possible. And that'll happen again on Friday, but this time we nudge the high a little warmer. I'm Chief Meteorologist James Adelot for Fox 23 and 102.3. 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
12: 71 in Glenpool and 70 at Tulsa Severe Weather Station.
7: Glenpool drivers are facing a work zone slowdown to Highway 75 at the Creek Turnpike, looking to be a little busier. South Broken Arrow is still in good shape for the Creek Turnpike at Olive. Looking over towards Catoosa, nice drive right now for Highway 412 and the Will Rogers Turnpike. That got a pretty rough yesterday in Catoosa. In fact, there was a period where they closed the ramp for the Will Rogers Turnpike coming in. Right now, we're all moving very well there near 193rd East Avenue. 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
17: Three.
18: Well, the head of the UN's nuclear agency sides with what Vice President J.D. Vance said, that inspectors will be going back into Iran to look at their materials. Iran was claiming that not to be true after those weekend talks in Switzerland. Well, the UN's nuclear watchdog says Iran is just playing politics with what they're saying, and that inspectors are part of the already signed agreement.
17: Two.
18: Two more suspects have been arrested in connection to the deadly shooting at Arcadia Lake in Edmond last month. Edmond police say a 21-year-old and a 16-year-old are now charged. Six total now arrested. It turns out the 21-year-old was caught by U.S. Marshals. His name is Marcus Kane Jones. The 16-year-old was already in a juvenile detention center, but since this happened with an unrelated case.
17: One.
18: Our top story this morning, we are watching a line of storms move closer to Green Country this morning, and it could get kind of hairy later, not just with the rain and wind, but there's a possibility that we could see some of these storms turn severe. That's what we're hearing from National Weather Service meteorologist Craig Sullivan.
19: Showers and thunderstorms to develop during the morning hours and move through, mainly affecting us through about noon to 1 o'clock. Some amount of heavy rain, and there's a little bit of a threat of wind and hail with these as well.
18: That line of storms right now is into Creek County, parts of Pawnee and Osage, making its way closer to Tulsa. Now, Sullivan says the metro is under a flash flood watch due to all the rain we've already had. We had some flooding yesterday, plus this additional rain coming. So that is in effect until 1 this afternoon. There's also more rain coming over the next few days. By the weekend, though, hot, muggy, and temperatures in the 90s.
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18: Let's go a little deeper on this. The five-day forecast brought to you by Don Carlton Honda, 4141 South Memorial, with certified meteorologist Laura Mock. Morning, Laura.
20: Good morning, Skyler.
18: Plenty of moisture around this morning. We're going to have some rain, but not lasting all day, is it?
20: No, I don't think it's going to last all day. I think the heaviest of the rain is probably late morning, possibly through midday, and then clearing out.
18: We have a little more for the next few days, though. Let's hear the five-day forecast.
20: Yeah, we still have a couple more rounds of rain in the forecast. Of course, we have that round today coming through. We'll have another round on Thursday. Day, most likely in the morning, a little bit more on Friday. High temperature today going to be about 83, still mostly cloudy for most of the day. Tomorrow's high temperature, 87, will be up to 90 on Friday, and then drying out this weekend, although we're still going to have some humidity around and the temperatures are going to start warming up into the 90s. That's going to push the heat index into the triple digits. Next week, more 90s. I'm certified meteorologist Laura Mock for Fox 23 and 102.3 KRMG, Tulsa's News and Talk.
8: 72 in Jinx and 70 at Tulsa Severe Weather Station.
7: The inbound drive on the Broken Arrow Expressway slowing near Memorial. That's westbound BA near I-44. As you head through Midtown, we have an okay drive. You have a ramp closure. Westbound BA not able to exit at 15th. That is a City of Tulsa utility project. Work zone slowdown so far is for Highway 75 at the Creek Turnpike coming into Tulsa Hills. Looking west of Sand Springs, Highway 412 becoming busy. This is Keystone's drive coming in. Watch your work zone for Shell Creek near 177th West Avenue. 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
18: City Crew is going to be doing some work in various spots starting today and various times on these. A couple days here and there, a few weeks here and there. We'll tell you where they're going to start working next.
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3: 7:25, 15 minutes away from our weekly chat with Broken Arrow City Manager Michael Spurgeon. They have some interesting things. Next week, they're going to bury a time capsule for America 250. And I want to know what they put in it. We gave them some suggestions a few weeks ago. I don't know if they took any of them, but we'll find out. And then I didn't even know this. They buried a time capsule in Broken Arrow in like 2002, which will be, they're going to wait 50 years to bring that one out. So it'll be a little while, but we'll see what we can learn. And some other things going on in Broken Arrow. You can text us your questions for him if you have any, 918-921-1023.
5: I do have an additional suggestion for the time capsule since we brought it up this week. The KRMG ice scraper.
3: If anybody still has one, because I think all of mine broke. If anybody's got one,
5: we'll try to find mine.
3: We'll be happy to put one in there. And let's check more of the day's top stories now with Ben.
9: Well, Tulsa drivers should prepare for several lane closures and traffic slowdowns as utility-related projects continue across the city. Beginning today, eastbound lanes on 51st between Garnett and 122nd East Avenue will be narrowed through tomorrow. Lanes will also be restricted at the intersection of 91st and Harvard through Friday. On the north side, southbound traffic on Yale between Newton and Marshall Streets will be reduced through July 30th, while lane restrictions at the intersection of Pine and Utica are expected to remain in place through September 30th. Benjamin Franklin is back in the spotlight today as a treasure trove of artifacts tied to his life is up for auction.
23: More than 150 items connected to Benjamin Franklin are on the auction block today at Sotheby's in New York. The collection includes rare letters, manuscripts, newspapers, books, and editions of Poor Richard's Almanac spanning Franklin's extraordinary life as a printer, inventor, diplomat, and founding father. Sotheby's estimates the collection could bring as much as $4.5 million. Many of the artifacts were recently displayed in Philadelphia at the Library Company, an institution Franklin founded in 1731. Experts say it's one of the most important private collections of Franklin material ever offered for public sale. Matt Murphy, Fox News.
3: Anybody been to Ben Franklin's grave?
6: No,
5: I've not. I was afraid I'd get struck by lightning.
8: Can't say that I have.
3: I have. It's an interesting sight. All of that historic stuff in Philly is really cool. Also, where I've had the best pastrami sandwich of my life.
6: That does make sense.
3: I don't think they're connected to Ben Franklin, but great sandwich. Reading Terminal Market, if you want to know where.
6: I didn't know they had such a big food court at his gravesite.
3: It's not quite next door, but there is a cheesesteak place right there.
5: We're going to road trip there after we do the Big Texan?
3: I don't like that long drive. I'll meet you there. I'm going to fly.
5: Okay.
3: Yeah, we'll meet up.
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2: Good morning, Skylar. As we look at rain and thunder for some of us this morning, that should be ending by midday or early afternoon at the latest. Mid-80s today, mid to upper 80s tomorrow. More morning showers and thunderstorms. That'll happen again on Friday, too. I'm Chief Meteorologist James Adelot for Fox 23 and 102.3 KRMG, Tulsa's News and Talk.
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7: We got a few more of us out starting to travel. A non-injury collision coming in on Charles Page Boulevard out near 49th West Avenue. Most of the metro is very quiet in the way of activity. And with first responders, we've got work zone slowdowns, Highway 75. We'll see that at the Creek Turnpike. Now the Creek Turnpike for South Broken Arrow. That's westbound Creek at Olive. Broken Arrow Expressway, just some congestion. Watch that near Memorial and I-44. A lot of fog out across the metro. Not seeing that quite down at the pavement level just yet. Staying up near the tree and camera level. Trimmed and healthy trees are the best. 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
18: Good morning, 7:31 on this Wednesday. I'm Skyler Cooper. This is the KRMG morning news. 69 degrees right now, some fog in Tulsa. It's a little heavier on the west, a little lower lying on the west side of town. Coming in from the west, we have a line of showers and storms. In fact, with the rain falling there, the National Weather Service has just issued a flood advisory for Creek and Pawnee counties. The rest of us are under a flood watch until 1 this afternoon. Coming up on the KRMG Morning News, the BA Breakdown. Broken Arrow City Manager Michael Spurgeon with us in just under 10 minutes. Talk about that time capsule they're going to bury as part of the July 4th America 250 celebration. And the latest on AG Gentner Drummond. He wanted to intervene in that case involving State Farm and an Oklahoma couple. The state Supreme Court said do not have the authority to do so. That story is coming up. Our top story is this rain coming in. We're not done with it yet, not only this morning, but more this week. We're expecting that some of these storms could get pretty strong. We're already seeing that now, and there is a chance one of them could go severe. This flood risk is remaining as well.
2: Scattered showers and thunder will continue off and on through the next few days. There will be some severe weather threat, mainly wind, but we'll also see that growing flooding threat, too. We have saturated ground from all of the rain that we've had, so additional rain mostly runs off instead of soaking in. Now, once we make it to the weekend, it'll feel like summer, 90s, windy, and a heat index above 100.
18: Chief Meteorologist James Adel out there. That storm system is close as Bristow now, so if you're out there on the turnpike, you're going to start seeing that cross over. We have some other showers starting to show up down around Okmulgee to the south, and then just above the Tulsa Washington County line. So folks up there in Ramona getting some heavier showers this morning. We'll check more on this in just a couple of minutes. Right now, more of the morning's top stories with Ben Morgan.
9: The Oklahoma Supreme Court has blocked Attorney General Gardner Drummond from joining a private lawsuit against State Farm.
4: The case involves a bad faith insurance claim filed by Oklahoma homeowners. Tuesday, the court unanimously ruled Drummond does not have the legal authority to intervene, saying the case involves a private dispute, not a broader state interest. Justices said allowing the state to join the case would fundamentally change the litigation. In a statement, Drummond said he plans to file a new lawsuit against State Farm.
9: That's Fox 23 and KRMG's Michelle Lynn. The head of the UN's nuclear agency saying that Iranian nuclear enrichment sites must be visited by his inspectors. It is a key component in the interim deal between the United States and Iran to reach an end to the war. Speaking in Japan today, International Atomic Energy Agency head Rafael Grossi said the language in the document is clear and signed by both presidents.
14: Paragraph 8 of this memorandum of understanding says explicitly that the nuclear activities that are going to be carried out with regards to the nuclear material facilities and will be supervised by the IAEA.
9: Back here in Green Country, Tulsa police are investigating after shots were fired into a home.
15: Officers say a couple was sitting in their living room Saturday night near 33rd Place and Highway 169 when they heard shots and saw the glass on their back door shatter. Investigators found a bullet hole in the wall next to the family's television. No one was hurt. If you have any information about what happened, police ask you to call Tulsa Crime Stoppers at 918-596-COPS.
9: That's Fox 23 and KRMG's Ron Terrell. Tulsa Crime Stoppers is honoring the legacy of a longtime Tulsa police officer by renaming one of its signature youth outreach programs. During a ceremony today, Project Trust will officially become the Derek Alexander Project in memory of Officer Derek Alexander, who passed away unexpectedly earlier this month after nearly 33 years with the Tulsa Police Department. The program places uniformed officers in local high schools to build relationships with students, provide mentorship, and strengthen trust between young people and law enforcement. KRMG News time is 7:35.
18: Checking the five-day forecast now with that line of rain and storms headed our way. It's brought to you by Don Carlton Honda, 4141 South Memorial. Your certified meteorologist, Laura Mock.
16: A few more rounds of showers and storms expected, Skylar. Today, we're going to see our rain chances increasing through the morning and then starting to drop off this afternoon. High temperature, 83 degrees. Watch out for areas of flooding as we are under a flood watch until 1 p.m. Tomorrow, high temperature, 87, a little bit warmer, although we could start the day with a few more showers and storms. Friday's high temperature, 90, a 40% chance for rain, and then the rain clears out heading into the weekend. Temperatures warm up. Mid-90s expected next week. I'm certified meteorologist Laura Mock for Fox 23 and 102.3 KRMG, Tulsa's News and Talk.
10: 72 in Sepulpa and 72 at Tulsa Severe Weather Station.
7: Highway 75 at the Creek Turnpike. That's going to be our toughest drive. Just a lot of work zone congestion coming into Tulsa Hills. We've got a collision out on the drive for Sand Springs commuters. This is Charles Page Boulevard, 49th West Avenue. The Highway 412 commute looks good for Sand Springs and even for Keystone. It's not too rough out near 177th West Avenue. Skyler was talking about some of that rain, even looking further to the west, part of the Cimarron Turnpike. Highway 412 slowing out near Pawnee, but that's where some of the heavier rain just came through. Nothing too alarming here in the traffic center. If you see something I need to know, let me. Text me, 918-921-1023. 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
1: It was bound to happen, and on May 8th, it did. Green Country was hit by a major hailstorm. Areas up around Owasso, Skytook, Collinsville reporting major roof damage after that. And if you heard hail hitting your home, it's very important to contact a local reputable roofer to inspect your roof, make sure it's still in good shape. 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
3: 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We welcome back Broken Arrow City Manager Michael Spurgeon. Good morning, sir.
4: How you doing, Skylar? Are you watching the weather like I am?
3: Yep, got the KRMG Storm Center radar right here, and that's creeping up on us from the west, so we're keeping a very close watch on it. It rained a lot yesterday, and we've been reporting on various parts of town that saw flooding. Was there any of that in Broken Arrow?
4: Absolutely. I got a report early this morning, and that's what I've been focusing on, is that we've had about, I would say, 10 high water calls that have to do, actually had one rescue. And so, obviously, there's some work to be done to block off those areas so no one is put at risk. And with the additional weather and being the saturation of the ground in the tributaries, we're going to be watching it very closely and making sure that we stay on top of whatever we can and keeping the storm inlets clean, and also making sure we have barricades up so people will avoid those areas.
3: Any of those that we need to let Chase know about in the traffic center?
4: None that I know of. It's just very, very much localized. Nothing in our major arterials that I'm aware of. Just a lot of the tributaries are just inundated, flooded with water, and then now they're starting to spread out a little bit. So it's going to probably get a little bit worse if we get with what they're expecting the next couple of days, but we'll stay on top of it as much as we can.
3: Well, there was some unfortunate situations that happened in Broken Arrow a couple of days ago with that awful crash at the restaurant and the fire at the fireworks stand. And on the fire, we were curious if you've heard anything from the fire chief. Have they been able to determine what happened? Because we had somebody drive by the next day and said it was completely gone and cleaned up.
4: Well, first off, you can't sell fireworks in Broken Arrow. That's not permitted by ordinance. And so that was in an unincorporated area of Wagner County. And I've asked Mark Stewart, our deputy chief, for an update, and I haven't received anything yet to find out exactly what the problem was. But as soon as I find out, I will let everybody know. Is that, you know, obviously we're still trying to gather information we can when we were there, but obviously I don't have an update on what caused it. So as soon as I know, I'll let you know, my friend.
3: Sounds good. We're talking with Broken Arrow City Manager Michael Spurgeon. When you were off a few weeks ago, we talked with Mayor Wimpy about the time capsule that's going to be buried for America's 250 celebration. It's happening next week, and I was trying to give her some ideas on some like KRMG merch we could put in there, whether it's an audio copy of the BA Breakdown, or our producer Grant came up with the idea of one of the old KRMG ice scrapers that we used to hand out. What is actually going in that time capsule?
4: So we have a very large cooler, and there's going to be cylinders that the council members have, myself, the Chamber of Commerce, other parts of the administration, and each entity will be actually putting something relevant and contemporary to today that that they feel they would like for the city officials and administration 25 years from now to be able to look and see and then compare to where we are 25 years. And what's interesting about this, back in 2002, to celebrate the 100th year of Broken Arrow, they did a 50-year time capsule. So actually, we're going to be opening these time capsules just within a couple of years of each other. So it's really going to be cool for those folks in our community to look at what it looked like in 2002 and then basically compare that to what we put in there in 2026. And so it's really a way just to commemorate. I mean, I know there's going to be pictures. There's going to be letters from the council members. There's going to be some memorabilia. So if you want to put several episodes of our show, Skylar, if you bring me the little hard drive or the USB, I will definitely put it in my cylinder. I'd love to have that for the future city manager.
3: Consider it done. I will do that.
4: Yes.
3: We'll have to pick. We've done this for what, close to 5 years. We'll have to pick a topic, yes, or something that we liked.
4: There are quite a few. I mean, there's so many great conversations we've had, news that we've broken and Broken Arrow. It's such a great partnership, and I'm very blessed that we get to do this every week, or somebody from the city, because, you know, the mayor comes on, Chuck Perry, superintendent, comes on periodically. He announced yesterday that he's going to be retiring at the end of next year's school, and it's it had mixed emotions. Chuck has done an amazing job as superintendent and really stabilized our district, and he's got some great talent within the organization, and we talked yesterday, and he's very excited about where the district is, and hopefully we'll get him on the show sometime this summer so you can visit with him if you want to.
3: Absolutely, we'll do that. And I wanted to bring up, I know last night's Tuesday in the park got rained out, or it was kind of over by then, but it was too wet to get set up in time still. But this weekend is the big annual block party for Broken Arrow down there at New Orleans Square, and I think the weather is going to cooperate for that. What's on the lineup for this year?
4: Well, I just want to say that, and we're going to commemorate our 250th birthday of America around events that people are used to attending and they know about. And so, yes, you are correct. Friday and Saturday, we kick off, I believe it's the 6th annual block party, which was done to reintroduce our community to New Orleans Square with the improvements. When I started here back in 2015, occupancy of the buildings in there was around 55%. Now it's well over 90, and it's producing a really nice sales tax, a lot of great businesses, and it's really accomplished what the council wanted to accomplish. Well, we're still doing the block party there. That's Friday, Saturday, music, fun, fireworks. And then the following Tuesday, on the 30th, we're going to stay consistent with the Tuesday in the park, and we're going to do a music in the park with Grady Nichols and Chris Rodriguez, and it's going to be patriotic theme music, and there's going to be 250 seconds of additional fireworks that we're going to do in celebration of our country's 250th birthday. And so all these events, along with a lot of other events, actually we're going to be getting all the churches in town to ring their bells at a certain time for 250 seconds. We're doing a blood drive, trying to, by the end of July, get 250 pints of blood, and then we'll have banners up around the community. So just really small things that our community is familiar with, just to basically commemorate the importance of recognizing that we're 250 years old.
3: Broken Arrow City Manager Michael Spurgeon with us live. 250 seconds, that's what, about 4 minutes?
4: Well, yeah, 60 seconds. So, yeah, you're looking at about 4 minutes of fireworks. That's probably about half or so of what we normally do on we'll do Friday and Saturday. And so it's just another way of just recognizing Broken Arrow is such a patriotic community. We support our veterans probably better, I believe, or as well as any community in the country. And so it's just very important that this country, there's so many patriotic citizens in Tulsa metropolitan area, specifically Broken Arrow. We invite everybody to come out to any of those events we have Friday, Saturday, next Tuesday, because we are so blessed to live in this country, still greatest country in the world. And so 250 years old, still very young compared to other countries, but you couldn't have a better city to actually be celebrating our nation's birthday.
3: Now that we are about a week removed from the primary election, some listeners have been asking us what the rules are around the campaign signs. I know in Tulsa, they're supposed to be picked up within 7 days of the end of the election. What's the rule in Broken Arrow?
4: It's essentially the same. And obviously, there's always some signs that still hang out there. And it's been a week. And so code enforcement within community development will go out and start identifying where those signs are remaining and then make contact, or we'll remove them ourselves. We'd like to get them picked up. Now, those folks that are still running, they're still left in the primary, they've got they're strategically placed around town where they've gotten permission. So we mainly look for those signs that are still within the right of way. And there are a few. I saw some yesterday. So I'll be making a couple of notes on for code enforcement to go out and pick them up. But I can tell you, I don't remember a primary having so many individuals, which is great. Everybody that ran, there were some great candidates who won, and unfortunately some candidates that were really good candidates that didn't win. But the amount of signs, I don't think I've seen that in maybe my whole career, how many signs were out there last week.
3: Broken Arrow City Manager Michael Spurgeon with us for about 10 minutes every Wednesday morning. Thank you, sir.
4: Thank you. Have a great rest of your week. Be safe, Skyler.
3: All right, we will. And we will be checking on the weather with the radar showing that those storms are getting a little closer to the Tulsa Metro. That's all coming up next.
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2: Severe weather is a fact of life, but being informed doesn't have to be stressful. Stay ahead of the storm by monitoring forecasts and heeding severe weather warnings immediately when they are issued. When the KRMG Storm Center tones sound, we are in constant contact with the National Weather Service, Fox 23, and KRMG Chief Meteorologist James Adela.
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2: 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We're getting you up to speed with the three big things you need to know every 15 minutes.
3: Three. The Senate passed a war powers resolution trying to block President Trump from taking further military action in Iran as he has threatened to resume fighting if a final agreement can't be reached. President Trump responding to that move from the Senate called the vote poorly timed and meaningless, and he went after those four Republicans who joined the Democrats to pass the resolution.
8: Two.
3: Drivers, some road work you need to know about starting today. It sounds kind of like maybe weather pending, but the city of Tulsa says there's going to be some work in the eastbound lanes of 51st Street just east of Garnett. There's also going to be some narrowing around 91st and Harvard through Friday. On the north side of town, Yale between Newton and Marshall. You'll see that in the southbound lanes through July 30th.
8: One.
3: Our top story on the KRMG Morning News, we have our eyes on the KRMG Storm Center radar with a line of rain and storms below the severe level at this point, but moving a little closer to Tulsa County. They're well into Creek County now. Pawnee and Osage counties getting some of this. And then on the other side of town, Rogers getting a little bit of that, and down south in Okmulgee County. Tulsa is kind of the only one left out right now, but it's just a few, probably another hour or so away. And this will be the thing to watch today, as the National Weather Service and meteorologist Craig Sullivan says heavy rain, even the possibility of some damaging wind and hail with this system. Now, we'll stay in the 80s this afternoon, and then we'll start to get hotter this weekend.
9: It will be very humid, you know, especially with the rain that we've had lately. So heat indexes will probably, you know, by Sunday at least, probably be approaching 105.
3: They have just this morning issued a flood advisory for this rain moving through Creek and Pawnee counties. The rest of us are under a flood watch until 1 this afternoon. And the forecasters at the National Weather Service have just issued a special weather statement for that system I was talking about in Creek County. It is packing a lot of rain right now. It is just below the severe level. That's what a special weather statement is. But we do have the KRMG Storm Center on standby should that

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1: Again, highs in the low 90s, heating up even more next week, more mid-90s. I'm certified meteorologist Laura Mock for Fox 23 and 102.3 KRMG, Tulsa's News and Talk.
2: 70 in Owosso and 72 at Tulsa's Severe Weather Station.
3: We've got a few things to cover. One is for those heading into Owosso. Northbound Highway 169 is going to be tough there at Bird Creek as you're getting into your work zone. We've got some activity. Southbound Highway 169 looks okay as you get out of Owosso. South of Claremore, we've got a collision out on Highway 88. This sounds serious. It's going to be in that Tiowa area, Justice vicinity. So that's between Claremore and Inola, but it's going to be closer to Claremore, Highway 88. Watch for a lot of activity. Text about a traffic light acting up at 81st and Garnet. That's going to be a four-way stop. We've got a general work zone slowdowns. South Broken Arrow tough on the Creek Turnpike at Olive, and Highway 75 looking tough at the Creek Turnpike into Tulsa Hills. 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
4: You've heard me talking about Kate Chiropractic. I've been a customer, a patient of Dr. Kate's for many years now. 2018, the first time I went in there to see him for trouble with my neck, and he got that straightened out pretty quickly. Now I'm back, mostly treating my back, and it was mostly my mid-back here in the last few weeks, but over the weekend, did a lot of work outside. I was feeling it really in the lower back. Dr. Kate got a great adjustment on me this week, and you could tell I really needed it. He'll find the area that hurts and discover the reason for it. Make sure he adjusts you just the way you need it. And it starts with the KRMG special. 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Well, you expect to spend about 45 minutes in there that first time. The next time you come back, he'll sit you down in his office, show you the x-ray and what he's going to treat. And then once you get in the routine of going in, you can maybe go 2-3 times a week, whatever you need at first. It's only about 20-25 minutes. You'll go through the roller table, the electrical stimulation, if you want those pads to help break up any of the scar tissue there or get those spasms to relax. And then the private adjustment with Dr. Kate. You're not out there in the open with everybody. Go see Dr. Kate. He opens, it just opened at 7:30 and they're open until 6. 918-747-2225. 747 back.
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4: It is 7:57 on the KRMG Morning News. Coming up after 8 o'clock, we'll continue to track this line of rain and storms coming into the Tulsa Metro. Going to be here pretty soon. Right now, heaviest of the rain right between Oilton and Yale. And you're going to see that getting into Drumright, Olive, Silver City, those folks out that way. Tulsa, not far behind. We do have some other areas of rain and storms this morning. And as saturated as it is, we're going to see more of that street flooding that Michael Spurgeon was talking about in Broken Arrow. Tulsa County said there were several areas that flooded yesterday. So just be prepared for that this morning. We'll continue to track it for you. We'll also go in depth on what the city leaders in Bixby are doing. They had a busy night last night at the city council meeting, interviewing candidates to fill a seat potentially for the city council with that opening there, that vacancy after a resignation. That is all still ahead here on the 8 o'clock hour, the KRMG Morning News. Weather and traffic right now. Here's Chief Meteorologist James Adelot.
7: Hey, Skyler. A few of us still seeing rain and thunder this morning. That'll last all the way up until midday. Mid-80s today, but mid to upper 80s tomorrow. Some morning scattered showers and thunder possible. And that'll happen again on Friday, but this time we nudge the high a little warmer. I'm Chief Meteorologist James Adelot for Fox 23 and 102.3 KRMG, Tulsa's News and Talk.
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3: South of Claremore, there's a collision on Highway.

0: Highway 80, in fact, I just mentioned this in the Tioga area, and we just got an update now. The highway is going to be shut down. That is going to be a fatality collision involving two vehicles, and that is the Tioga. That's Justice Tioga. That's all south of Claremore, well north of Inola, but Highway 88 there is your connection between Inola and Claremore. Again, that's shut down for a fatal collision. We've got a traffic light. I was taking a look at 81st and Garnett. We had a text about that. It's looking pretty rough right there. That's a four-way stop. If you are traveling Highway 169 on the south end, it looks good up towards Broken Arrow Expressway. Most of us have an okay drive with Highway 169. Owosso is a little tough there. Northbound heading into Owosso. No issue for those leaving Owosso at the moment. 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
9: Good morning. It's 8:01. I'm Skyler Cooper. This is the KRMG morning news. Right now, we have cloudy skies, even still some fog around in certain parts of the Tulsa metro, 69 degrees. It's not raining in Tulsa yet, but it will be soon. We have a pretty strong line of showers and storms just west of town. The National Weather Service issuing a special weather statement for this. That's just one rung below a severe thunderstorm warning. So that's right over Oilton right now, and that's intensifying as it gets closer to Tulsa. Might even see some hail in the core of that storm right now. But again, not quite to the severe level just yet. That is our top story this morning as we have this flooding risk across Green Country as well. We already have saturation, the rain from yesterday causing some street flooding, and more today with a flood watch in effect until 1 p.m. There's even a flood advisory for where that storm already is in parts of Creek County for just a little while this morning, as well as Pawnee County from the National Weather Service. The latest from Chief Meteorologist James Adelot.
10: More scattered showers and thunder over the next few days, mostly ending by noon, with the afternoons and evenings fairly quiet. Now, there will be some severe weather threat from these, mainly wind and hail, and of course, flooding a concern with a lot of saturated ground thanks to all the rain that we've had recently. Starting over the weekend, though, get ready for a summer weather pattern, 90s, windy and dry.
9: Chief Meteorologist James Adelot there. He'll get more with the five-day forecast coming up. Stay with us here as we're going to be tracking these storms through the metro on KRMG, Tulsa's severe weather station. You can also follow along with us. The KRMG Storm Center radar is available on KRMG.com. Click the weather tab. More of the morning's top stories now with Ben Morgan.
2: The Oklahoma Supreme Court has ruled that Attorney General Gentner Drummond cannot intervene in a lawsuit between policyholder family and State Farm Insurance. The case began over a denied roof damage claim filed by Billy and Lacey Hirsch, but Drummond argued it raised broader concerns about consumer protection and the insurance industry. The High Court disagreed, ruling that state law allows the Attorney General to intervene only when a state or collective interest is directly involved, and found no such interest in this private dispute. The court also noted that allowing the state to join the case could unfairly prejudice State Farm by forcing it to defend against both private plaintiffs and the resources of the state. President Trump is expected to huddle today with Senate Republicans, some of whom say they're hoping for more details on the Iran agreement.
11: The Trump administration says a deal has been reached to allow inspections of Iran's nuclear facilities, but Iran flat out denies it.
12: They're wrong. They know they're wrong. They told us inside, and we have it down 100% inspections. And if they were right, I'd cancel the meetings right now.
11: The head of the UN's nuclear agency signaling Iran's nuclear sites would be inspected.
13: Whether this happens today, after tomorrow, or in 1 week, or in 10 days.
11: But it's unclear when.
2: ABC News senior political correspondent Rachel Scott. Bixby City leaders say they continue a months-long leadership transition to fill a key vacancy that could shape who becomes the next mayor. The Ward 4 City Council seat opened after former Mayor Brad Girard resigned in May. City is now taking applications and interviewing candidates to appoint a new council member. On Monday night, the City Council interviewed the first six candidates in an open meeting. Five more candidates will be interviewed next month.
14: Because we've had a vacancy, then the city charter calls for us to do that. It's like the U.S. Constitution. That's our governing document, and it can be changed, but it has to be changed by a vote of the people.
2: The final five candidates will be interviewed on July 9th. The council is set to choose a new Ward 4 representative on July 27th, with the decision made in public. A man has filed a lawsuit against the city of Tulsa and the Tulsa Police Department after what he says was a case of mistaken identity.
15: Caleb Walker claims officers stopped him at an apartment complex in September 2024 while searching for a registered sex offender. Walker says he repeatedly told officers they had the wrong man and did not match the suspect's description. Even after determining he was not the person they were seeking, officers arrested Walker on allegations of jaywalking and obstruction. Those charges were later dismissed when officers did not appear in court. Walker's attorney argues the arrest was unlawful and says the lawsuit seeks accountability and improvements to police training. Grant Merrill, 1023 KRMG, Tulsa's News and Talk.
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9: And let's get to that 5-day forecast as a line of rain and storms gets closer to Tulsa this morning. Your 5-day brought to you by Don Carlton Honda, 4141 South Memorial. Let's check in with Fox 23 and KRMG meteorologist Laura Mock.
16: We have more rain expected today, Skylar. We're going to be seeing those rain showers increasing in coverage later this morning. And we'll see probably the heaviest of the rain late morning through midday and then clearing out in the afternoon. High temperature today, 83 degrees, and mostly cloudy for most of it. Tomorrow, high temperature 87, although a few more showers and storms are possible in the morning and afternoon hours. Friday, high of 90. Still a chance for rain, but those rain chances drop off heading into the weekend. Looking drier this weekend with temperatures in the low 90s. I'm certified meteorologist Laura Mock for Fox 23 and 102.3 KRMG, Tulsa's News and Talk.
17: 69 in Catoosa and 70 at Tulsa Severe Weather Station.
9: We've made it past 8, so things will start to improve. Let's be optimistic. In Owosso, the drive is not as tough as it was. In fact, we had a couple of situations. A texter here at 918-921-1023 confirming there was some activity between 86 and 96 as well as a collision getting into Owosso, but that is looking better on northbound Highway 169. We tragically have a fatal collision out on Highway 88. It is shut down near Tiowa. Highway 88 runs between Claremore and Inola, and this is about halfway between is where you'd find Tiowa. Again, Highway 88 is going to be shut down for a fatal collision. That's going to be just south of Claremore. Across the metro, we got some work zone slowdowns. Those are clearing up. Nothing too major here for us right at the moment. 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Tulsa's News and Talk.
2: Yeah.
9: We are Tulsa's severe weather station, and we're just right on the edge of maybe having some severe weather and firing up the KRMG Storm Center. This line of storms that's coming in from the west is really pretty strong at this point. We're getting a lot of rain in there, and it stretches all the way from out in Pawnee, far western Osage County. It's not as heavy, the rain in Osage County, but you get over into Pawnee, it certainly is. Creek County is getting quite a bit of that just on the northwest side of Bristow right now. You're about to see some of that move through. Now, Tulsa, at this point, still not getting any of the rain, but just be patient if you're waiting for it. It'll be here soon. There are some other areas of showers this morning that are a little bit less intense. That's up around Ooliga, the Tallala area, even a little further east into Foyle. South of us, Okmulgee County, that's a pretty good little shower right over Okmulgee right now. Nothing has been issued a warning. There is no severe thunderstorm warning right now, but they did have a severe special weather statement, they call it, for Creek County. That's where it's really pretty intense, but not quite a severe thunderstorm. So that could turn up a little bit, and we'll fire up the KRMG Storm Center if necessary. So stand by. And we'll get an update on this coming up in just a few minutes here on the KRMG Morning News. Want to turn our attention to Bixby right now, where city leaders are hearing from applicants who want to fill that empty seat on the city council.
18: The seat opened up when former Mayor Brad Girard resigned after the arrest of the city manager on DUI charges.
3: KRMG goes in depth.
9: Jaya Brown reports after last night's busy city council meeting.
19: The Ward 4 seat opened after Girard stepped down in May. He admitted he mishandled how the city dealt with it when the city manager, Joey Weedle, was arrested multiple times for a DUI. And now 11 applicants, after one recently dropped out of the race, want to help the city move forward. Monday night, the city council interviewed the first six candidates in its open meeting. Five more will be interviewed next month. Now, I got a chance to ask Acting Mayor Bobby Schultz how the election process will go.
14: Because we've had a vacancy, then the city charter calls for us to do that. It's like the U.S. Constitution. That's our governing document, and it can be changed, but it has to be changed by a vote of the people.
19: The appointment is especially important because the new council member will help select Bixby's next mayor. City leaders previously delayed that decision until all five council seats are filled. I also asked Schultz if the recent controversies affect how the council evaluates candidates, and he said this.
14: One of the other questions that was asked last night, and I think is important, is there anything in your background that if it were to come forward would embarrass you or the council or the citizens of Bixby?
19: Schultz says the council is also asking candidates about relationships with city employees or council members to make sure it's all fair and transparent. He says communication, problem solving, and community involvement are among the top qualities the council is looking for as it works to rebuild public trust.
14: We've hit a couple of road bumps, but we're taking care of that. And we talk about adapting, adjusting, and overcoming, and that way we can move forwards.
19: And he told me no matter what they do, he knows not everyone will be happy.
14: And I know that there'll be 10 people who are disappointed and one that's happy, but it'll all be done in front of the public.
9: That was Jaya Brown reporting. The five final candidates will be interviewed on July 9th. The city council will choose the new Ward 4 representative on July 27th. 8:11 on the KRMG Morning News. Let's check weather and traffic now as the storms are getting closer. Fox 23 and KRMG Chief Meteorologist James Adelot.
10: Good morning, Skyler. As we look at rain and thunder for some of us this morning, that should be ending by midday or early afternoon at the latest. Mid-80s today, mid to upper 80s tomorrow. More morning showers and thunderstorms. That'll happen again on Friday, too. I'm Chief Meteorologist James Adelot for Fox 23 and 102.3 KRMG Tulsa's News and Talk.
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0: We are going to start with Highway 88. This runs between Claremore and Inola. There is a fatal collision out in the Tiowa area. And for those in that vicinity, it's going to be between County Road 520 and County Road 530. And that is where Highway 88 is going to be shut down for that fatal collision. Owosso's drive is looking better. All directions on Highway 169, even through East Tulsa and South Tulsa. So Highway 169 looks good. Highway 75 is still rough at the Creek Turnpike coming into Tulsa Hills. Your commute through Tulsa Hills looks good. Do watch that new configuration, Highway 75 at 61st. We are getting through there fairly well this morning. A text here, I want to mention this, got some issues with the railroad crossing. They've been doing repairs out near the port of Catoosa, and that is going to be Highway 167 near the port that is impacted. Trimmed and healthy trees are the best. 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I'm Chase Thompson, 102.3 KRMG, Tulsa's News and Talk.
9: National Weather Service just issuing a flood warning for Pawnee County now. So that is really putting a lot of rain over that area. And as I put the radar into motion here, you can see the KRMG Storm Center radar yourself on KRMG.com. Click the weather tab. It's moving rather slowly, but starting to intensify. And there is an area still just over the county line. So still technically kind of on the Payne County side, but getting closer to Creek County, where we have potentially some hail in there as well. They have not issued a severe thunderstorm warning. They do have a special weather statement on it, which is just a step below. So we'll continue to watch that and fire up the KRMG Storm Center if necessary. None of this in Tulsa yet, but it will be here soon.
0: I'm hoping that 3 inches of rain in 90 minutes doesn't make it to the metro.
9: Oh, yeah, I know. And with all the flooding we saw yesterday.
0: That was crazy right outside the studio yesterday for a bit. Yeah,
9: I did see Shay Razi's video there. That was right on our access road. Right out of the studio, isn't it?
0: Yeah,
9: so it can happen really fast. As saturated as we are, the roads can hold some of that. It just takes a while to run off, especially when it's pouring as much as it did. And we have more coming. So we'll be all over it. We'll keep you informed on that. It's 8:14 now on the KRMG Morning News. We have been tracking vacations around here. You know, Grant's about to take some time. Ben's got a couple of days. April's off today, I think. We'll have Phil Beck in the afternoon chair today. So Americans are taking fewer days. Apparently not around here. Good for us. But apparently Americans are taking fewer vacation days than they actually earn. Leaving them on the table. This despite years of talk about work-life balance, and surveys are showing that Americans leave paid days unused. And they say it's workload, staffing shortages, fear of falling behind. Those are some of the reasons people don't actually take the time.
20: So it's not because they don't know they have the time. It's just they just don't feel they can take the time.
9: And we got a text earlier from somebody who said his company has 6 employees, and it just, you know, it puts a lot on everybody else.
20: Right.
9: To take
20: time. He says I read that text. He says he already gets, you know, like 5 weeks of vacation, but, you know, if you only have 6 employees, you'd really screw everyone over if you take even a few days off.
9: But that's unfortunate, right? Because we all deserve our. If you're earning PTO from your company, you deserve to take it.
21: That's part of your salary.
9: Yeah, I mean,
21: I
9: don't
21: think people realize that. That's yours. Take it.
20: And that shouldn't be on you to, like, worry about, you know, the workflow of others. But
9: I guess unless you're, like, the business owner or you're the boss or something, but, you know, they'll hopefully figure it out. We've been in situations before here where we have to get creative and, you know, fill some chairs. So maybe it can do that at his company.
15: I'm just the guy here at KRMG that doesn't want my fellow man to have to come in at 2:30 in the morning.
9: Well, that's very nice of you. It's a big ask of us. We're used to it now.
15: So I don't necessarily want to take off. I use those days sparingly. But next week, I'm out.
9: Yeah, have at it, man. The longest vacation you ever took, I'd like to hear about it. 918-921-1023, because that's another thing. If you're short-staffed and you take 10 days off, everybody's cursing you the whole time. But you take 3 days, they could probably get through it.
20: I don't know if I've ever taken longer than a week.
9: No, I don't think I have either. I've seen some people take longer vacations, and I'm jealous. But also, I'm really more of a long weekend kind of guy.
20: Yes, that's the key.
15: Are you a spur-of-the-moment vacation kind of guy?
9: Meaning?
15: Like, just take off and go.
20: That's another thing you can't really get away with around here.
0: Like, if you don't have weekend plans, you know, it's Friday, you're like, I'm going to go get out of town for the weekend.
9: Not really. We tend to plan a little ways out. As I've been marking, and the listeners are going to help me plan this whole thing because I'm talking about it so much, but I want to go to Colorado. And so I told Tessa like 2 weeks ago, let's go to Colorado in July. So I wanted to put it together pretty quick. To me, that would be a quick timeline. And she doesn't have the PTO built up yet. So we're going to have to wait for that. And so we're probably looking at September now.
15: So, you know, my family tends to take things to the next level sometimes. I've got an aunt that lives here in Tulsa, Debbie Sparks, and she is someone who, you know, is in a place where she can kind of do what she wants. I remember a few years ago, she took off on a Friday and decided that she was in the mood to travel, went to Greece for a month.
9: Wow.
15: Just didn't come back.
20: Just disappeared for a month.
15: Yeah. We're like, where's Aunt Debbie?
9: Okay. So, when I get the itch to have a milkshake, I get up and go to Brahms.
15: Right.
9: She got up and went to Greece.
20: She went to the source.
15: She was apparently in the mood for some authentic tzatziki. So
9: Wow, I like that.
20: Get a few Greek burritos, get some yogurt.
9: Tell us about your vacation policy. You can text us 918-921-1023 or use that open mic on the KRMG app.
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1: Three.
9: A federal judge in San Francisco bars the federal government from making arrests at immigration courts. The ruling says the government failed to justify its actions, as is required by the law. Now, a judge in New York came to the same decision there last month.
1: Two.
9: Oklahoma State Senator Daryl Weaver has been appointed as the next Cleveland County Sheriff. Comes just days after he lost his Republican primary for lieutenant governor. Now, Weaver does have an extensive law enforcement background. He even served as the director of the Oklahoma Bureau of Narcotics. He'll take his new post on July 6th.
1: One.
9: Our top story this morning as we watch this weather come in, some of it could turn severe really at any moment now. The National Weather Service says that is a possibility throughout the rest of the, at least the mid to morning here before we get to noon.
21: The National Weather Service says we could have heavy rain, damaging winds, and hail this morning into this afternoon. Storms should wrap up around 12 or 1 this afternoon. Meteorologist Craig Sullivan says flash flooding could be an issue today.
4: Tulsa area remains under a flash flood watch, at least through the early this afternoon. We are pretty saturated. Heavy enough rain falls on that, and a lot of it's going to run off, and the soil can't really absorb a whole lot more.
21: Tonight, there's a chance for more storms, and more rain is in the forecast for tomorrow afternoon and evening. But it should all clear out by the weekend. Saturday and Sunday will be very humid, with temperatures in the 90s. Crystal Kelly, 102.3 KRMG, Tulsa's News and Talk.
9: And with the rain that's falling out that direction, that flood watch has been upgraded to a flood advisory for Creek County and a flood warning for Pawnee County.
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9: Let's check the five-day forecast now, brought to you by Don Carlton Honda, 4141 South Memorial, meteorologist Laura Mock. Morning, Laura.
16: Good morning, Skyler.
9: Keeping the rain around this morning.
16: Yeah, you can tell there's a lot of moisture in the air this morning. Got some fog this morning, and then we'll be seeing increasing showers and storms later in the morning.
9: Our temperature is going to be heating up?
16: Not as much as you would think for this time of year. We're going to be in the low 80s again today, thanks to the rain and the clouds. Our highest chances for rain today will probably be late morning, and then starting to clear out for the afternoon. Tomorrow, high temperature 87 degrees, mostly cloudy. Now, the warm-up, it is on the way. It's just going to be a couple days away. We're going to be back in the 90s this weekend. The rain chances clearing out. Things are looking drier for the weekend. And then things are looking pretty hot next week. Temperatures in the mid-90s. I'm certified meteorologist Laura Mock for Fox 23 and 102.3 KRMG, Tulsa's News and Talk.
21: 71 in Broken Arrow and 72 at Tulsa's Severe Weather Station.
0: Within the metro, we have Highway 75, our one slowdown for us at the Creek Turnpike. Those coming into Tulsa Hills on the south end. And we get away from that, we've got trouble to look at over towards the Rogers County area. Highway 88 has a fatal collision and that has shut down the drive. This is going to be near Tiowa. For those out that way, we're looking between County Road 520 and County Road 530. Between that is where Highway 88 is going to have all the activity. So that's going to be south of Claremore. That's going to be well north of Inola. But Highway 88 there is going to be very tough. A lot of first responders still over in Tiowa working that collision. 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
9: 8:25, the KRMG Morning News. We are still watching that line of storms come in. No change at this point. Still some heavier rain, but nothing at the severe level. Hopefully we won't get there, but the storm center is on standby just in case. 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
2: A small Oklahoma museum is offering a hands-on way to celebrate America's 250th birthday. The Field Printing Museum in Hominy will host a special event on July 3rd and 4th, where visitors can help print their own collectible copy of the Declaration of Independence using a restored 1906 Chandler and Price letterpress. The event also highlights the story of printer Mary Catherine Goddard, whose name appeared on the 1777 broadside edition of the Declaration distributed throughout the young nation, making her the only woman whose name appears on a version seen by all Americans. The museum will be open from 9 a.m. to 5 p.m. both days in downtown Hominy. President Trump is headed to Capitol Hill today to push Senate Republicans to advance the controversial voter ID bill known as the Save America Act.
29: The Senate has blocked the Save America Act twice. GOP Florida Senator Rick Scott invited the president today.
30: What can be said in that meeting to change senators' views on this compared to what Senator Thune has said and what other Republicans have said about this bill before?
31: Well, I mean,
7: You know, my experience in business is that we sit down with people and find out what their needs are and try to solve it. So that's what we're going to do.
29: Scott went over the head of Senate Majority Leader John Thune, asking the president to visit Capitol Hill. President Trump is dialing up the pressure on Thune to adopt the hallmark of his legislative agenda.
8: Look, we have to be able to get proof of citizenship.
29: The president sidetracked a fragile bipartisan compromise to renew FISA.
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10: Skyler, a few of us getting morning rain and thunder. High temps climbing back up to the mid-80s after the showers and thunder move on out. Tomorrow, back into the mid to upper 80s and more morning showers and storms. I'm Chief Meteorologist James Adelot for Fox 23 and 102.3 KRMG, Tulsa's News and Talk.
11: 71 in Coweta and 72 at Tulsa Severe Weather Station.
0: Watching a slowdown on Highway 169 develop near 46th Street North for northbound drivers. That is improving, so we're looking good there if you're heading in and out of Owosso. We have the fatal collision that shut down Highway 88, and this is south of Claremore, the Justice Tiawa area. It's going to be between 520 Road and 530 Road. That's right in Tiawa where Highway 88 is closed. 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
0: And talk.
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9: Good morning, 8:31. I'm Skyler Cooper. This is the KRMG morning news. Cloudy and 69 right now in Tulsa. Rain's not here yet, but there is plenty of it just west of town. Creek County right now with a pretty intense storm. Not quite to the severe level, but the National Weather Service is watching it closely. They also have a flood warning for Pawnee County this morning. We'll get back to that in just a second. All coming up here on the KRMG Morning News. We'll have the latest on the Attorney General getting involved with that State Farm case. The state Supreme Court saying that he could not have the authority to jump in on that. So we'll tell you what they said. And the latest on Iran. But our top story this morning, There was some flooding across the area yesterday, as saturated as the ground is, and with all that rain that dumped in the storms, and now we have more rain just on the west side of town. That's why there's a flood watch today until 1 p.m. That has been, again, upgraded for Pawnee County. It's a flood warning this morning. And that rain will be in Tulsa soon.
10: Scattered showers and thunder will continue over the next 3 days, mainly before noon each day, with some severe weather threat and also an increasing flood threat, too. We have a lot of saturated soil. Any additional downpours mainly just generate runoff instead of soaking in. Once this moves out, though, we're dealing with heat. Over the weekend, windy, highs in the 90s, heat index above 100.
9: Chief Meteorologist James Adelot there, and Creek County, right on cue, just got involved with that flash flood warning. So a lot of rain falling out there. But again, the severity of the storms just below severe thunderstorm warning level. We'll continue to watch it. 8:33 now, more of the morning's top stories with Ben Morgan.
2: The Oklahoma Supreme Court has ruled that Attorney General Gunnar Drummond cannot intervene in a lawsuit between a policyholder family and State Farm Insurance.
4: The case began over a denied roof damage claim filed by Billy and Lacey Hirsch, but Drummond argued it raised broader concerns about consumer protection and the insurance industry. The high court disagreed, ruling that state law allows the attorney general to intervene only when a state of collective interest is directly involved, and found no such interest in this private dispute. The court also noted that allowing the state to join the case could unfairly prejudice State Farm by forcing it to defend against private plaintiffs and the resources of the state. Grant Merrill, 102.3 KRMG, Tulsa's News and Talk.
2: More confusion and apparent contradictions coming out of Tehran. Iran denying claims by Vice President J.D. Vance that nuclear inspectors would be allowed back into the country. And President Trump is disputing Iran's claims and says that the inspections will happen.
13: The president also says major progress has been made following the U.S. military's actions against Iran. Meantime, Iran's president says discussions about the regime's missiles program is off the table. Also, the IDF says it killed two Hezbollah militants in southern Lebanon who crossed into the security zone. And Rubio went on to say that this is an issue that will be addressed at the appropriate time during these negotiations.
2: That is Fox's Christina Coleman. Meanwhile, Bixby is deep into a months-long leadership transition, and rebuilding public trust is front and center. The Ward 4 City Council seat has been empty since former Mayor Brad Girard resigned back in May. City is now interviewing applicants to fill that seat. Acting Mayor Bobby Schultz says recent controversies have influenced the questions being asked of candidates, including whether anything in a candidate's past could become an issue for the city.
14: One of the other questions that was asked last night, and I think is important, is there anything in your background that if it were to come forward would embarrass you or the council or the citizens of Bixby?
2: Schultz says the council is prioritizing communication, problem solving, and community involvement as it works to restore trust. The final decision will be made on July 27th. KRMG News Time is 8:35.
9: 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It's the KRMG Morning News. I'm Skyler Cooper. 5-day forecast now brought to you by Don Carlton Honda.
15: 41, get ready 41. For more rain today. We're going to be seeing increasing rain chances through the morning hours, with our highest chances late morning through about midday, and then things should clear out into the afternoon. High temperature today, 83 degrees, mostly cloudy skies. We are under a flood watch until 1 p.m. Tomorrow, another chance for some showers and storms in the morning. High temperature, 87 in the afternoon, still mostly cloudy. Rain chances drop off as we get closer to the weekend. Temperatures start warming up. We're in the low 90s this weekend, with the rain clearing out. Hot next week. I'm certified meteorologist Laura Monk for Fox 23 and 102.3 KRMG, Tulsa's News and Talk.
11: 73 in Muskogee and 72 at Tulsa's Severe Weather Station.
16: The Broken Arrow Expressway will slow just a little near Memorial and I-44. Your overall drive is good. Broken Arrow looks okay and Midtown looks good. It's just through the interchange. Just a little busy there at the expressway. Work zone slowdown. Still watching Highway 75 at the Creek Turnpike. Most of our construction corridors are in good shape. We have a fatal collision. This Highway 88 shut down in Tiowa. This is between Claremore and Inola. Looking closely at it there, it's going to be between County Roads 520 and 530. That is right in the Tiowa area where they are working a fatal collision. Again, Highway 88 shut down south of Claremore. From the Record Landscaping and Tree Service Traffic Center, I'm Chase Thompson, 102.3 KRMG, Tulsa's News and Talk.
9: Watching this storm system closely here just on the west side of Tulsa. It's up to the Tulsa County line there on the far western edge. Kind of right by our KRMG AM towers. Starting to see that rain come in out there. Here in Creek County, the National Weather Service watching this very closely. They have issued a flash flood warning for Creek and Pawnee counties this morning. And we'll have the latest here. We're just hearing from some of the meteorologists at the National Weather Service who are all over this. You can see it too. We're watching it on the KRMG Storm Center radar. Click the weather tab on KRMG.com and follow along. We'll have more next.
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1: Just heading out? Skyler Cooper's already on his third cup of coffee. Seriously, he's totally addicted. It's kind of a problem. Wake up with the KRMG Morning News every weekday from 5 to 9 a.m.
9: 8:40 now on this Wednesday morning, the KRMG Morning News. We are watching the storms closely. The National Weather Service says that flash flood warning for Creek County is for the northern side of Creek County. And Oilton especially, they say that they could be getting flash flooding with 2 to 3 inches of rain having fallen over the past hour alone. So a lot of rain happening out there. And that is the system that's moving closer to Tulsa County right now. Nothing is at severe thunderstorm level, but that is a possibility this morning. They do have that flash flood warning, not only for Creek, but also part of Pawnee County with the rain that's fallen out that way. So saturated, ground is so saturated. We had some street flooding and quite a bit of it yesterday. So when this moves through Tulsa, if the rain doesn't let up, we could see some of that again. We do have a flash flood watch until 1 this afternoon for Tulsa and the rest of the metro that's not under one of those warnings right now. We'll check more on this in just a moment. First, we get more news from this morning with Ben Morgan.
2: New details about the investigation into last month's deadly mass shooting at Arcadia Lake.
19: Edmond police say two more suspects are in custody, bringing the total number of suspects in custody to 6. Last month's shooting killed 18-year-old Aviana Smith Gray and injured 22 others. Tuesday, police arrested 21-year-old Marcus Kane Jones with help from the U.S. Marshals Service. Jones was booked into jail for accessory to murder. Investigators say a 16-year-old already in jail is charged with shooting with intent to kill. Edmond police say the investigation remains active and additional suspects may be involved.
2: That's Fox 23 and KRMG's Michelle Lynn. A man has filed a lawsuit against the city of Tulsa and the Tulsa Police Department after what he says was a case of mistaken identity. Caleb Walker claims officers stopped him at an apartment complex in September of 2024 while searching for a registered sex offender. Walker says he repeatedly told officers they had the wrong man and did not match the suspect's description. Even after determining he was not the person they were seeking, officers arrested Walker anyway on allegations of jaywalking and obstruction. Those charges were dropped when officers did not appear in court. Walker's attorney argues the arrest was unlawful and says the lawsuit seeks accountability and improvements to police training.
9: It's 8:42 on KRMG. Oklahoma is now one of the multiple states and a trade group that have filed suit against California over their plastics packaging law.
5: The lawsuit led by the Attorney General of Nebraska includes 17 states and a trade association representing U.S. wholesalers and distributors. It argues California's recently finalized regulations that will eventually require companies to scale back single-use plastics and ensure all packaging is able to be recycled or composted should be struck down. It calls the regulations onerous mandates that will force them to raise prices on everyday necessities. And it argues the statute violates both the U.S. and California constitutions and asked the court to declare it invalid and unenforceable and halt its implementation. Lisa Lacerra, Fox News.
9: 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Here's Chief Meteorologist James Adelot.
10: Hey, Skyler. A few of us still seeing rain and thunder this morning. That'll last all the way up until midday. Mid-80s today, but mid to upper 80s tomorrow. Some morning scattered showers and thunder possible. And that'll happen again on Friday, but this time we nudge the high a little warmer. I'm Chief Meteorologist James Adelot for Fox 23 and 102.3 KRMG Tulsa's News and Talk.
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16: Highway 88 is shut down in Tioga. That is between Claremore and Inola. Fatal collision there. It's going to be between 520 Road and 530 Road, where traffic is diverted off of Highway 88 as they work that and investigate it. Across the metro, we've got a slowdown developing again for Broken Arrow, the Creek Turnpike westbound on Olive. That's going to be the one work zone we're seeing issues with. Highway 75 is in good shape. In Midtown, we've had a ramp impact that continues westbound. Drivers on the BA not able to exit the 15th Street. That is a City of Tulsa utility project going through Friday afternoon. Looking for the ultimate escape this summer? 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
9: Oh, wait a minute. What was that? What was that little wager you guys placed earlier? Who owes who chocolate milk now?
4: I'm going to have to go. If somebody, I don't know if I can leave right now, but if somebody wants to come get my debit card, y'all can go get your chocolate milk out of the vending machine.
9: We were trying to determine when the storms would do what they're going to do. So
4: I said 8:33. I was wrong, and a flash flood warning doesn't count.
9: No, it doesn't. So. It's 8:44. More next.
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22: Greetings, Tulsa. My name is Clay Clark. I'm the host of the Thrive Time Show. 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Right here on KRMG. 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
25: 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We're getting you up to speed with the three big things you need to know every 15 minutes.
3: Three.
9: The head of the UN nuclear agency sides with what Vice President J.D. Vance said, that inspectors will be going back into Iran to look at their nuclear materials. And he said Iran was just basically playing politics when they were trying to dispute what the vice president said about it yesterday.
3: Two.
9: Two more suspects have been arrested in connection to that deadly shooting down at Arcadia Lake in Edmond. Happened early last month. They've now arrested a 21-year-old and a 16-year-old. The U.S. Marshals Service catching up with that 21-year-old Marcus Kane Jones. The 16-year-old, we're told, was already serving time in a juvenile detention facility. And on an unrelated case, when they were able to connect him to this one, that brings the total now to six arrests.
3: One.
9: In our top story, it is about to get a little messy in the Tulsa metro as rain and storms moving in. Nothing at the severe levels yet. Meteorologist Craig Sullivan with the National Weather Service says it could turn severe really at any moment.
7: Showers and thunderstorms to develop during the morning hours and move through, mainly affecting us through about noon to 1 o'clock. Some amount of heavy rain, and there is a little bit of a threat of wind and hail with these as well.
9: So right now, that is all in primarily Creek County, Pawnee County, and Payne, Osage getting some of this as well. Well, in some of those areas, including Northern Creek County, part of Pawnee County, under a flash flood warning. And they're already saying that in like around Oilson, that some 2 to 3 inches of rain could have fallen in the last hour. So standing water very likely on some of the roadways there. This whole system moving closer to Tulsa, it'll be in the metro really now within about an hour or so.
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9: Let's get more with the five-day forecast brought to you by Don Carlton Honda, 4141 South Memorial, and certified meteorologist Laura Mock. Morning, Laura.
15: Good morning, Skyler.
9: Plenty of moisture around this morning. We're going to have some rain, but not lasting all day, is it?
15: No, I don't think it's going to last all day. I think the heaviest of the rain is probably late morning, possibly through midday, and then clearing out.
9: We have a little more for the next few days, though. Let's hear the five-day forecast.
15: Yeah, we still have a couple more rounds of rain in the forecast. Of course, we have that round today coming through. We'll have another round on Thursday, most likely in the morning, a little bit more on Friday. High temperature today going to be about 83, still mostly cloudy for most of the day. Tomorrow's high temperature, 87, will be up to 90 on Friday, and then drying out this weekend. Although we're still going to have some humidity around and the temperatures are going to start warming up into the 90s. That's going to push the heat index into the triple digits. Next week, more 90s. I'm certified meteorologist Laura Mock for Fox 23 and 102.3 KRMG, Tulsa's News and Talk.
11: 71 in Broken Arrow and 72 at Tulsa's severe weather station.
16: A lot of response out on Highway 88, a fatal collision in Tiawa. The highway is shut down. That's between Claremore and Inola. It's going to be specifically between 520 Road and 530 Road. Watch for a lot of activity. They'll be directing you around that. In the metro right now, we've got our work zones in good shape. Highway 412 west to Sand Springs is slowing. You've got a bridge project near Shell Creek, and even further west out at Keystone Lake, you've got a project seeing a slowdowns here for both areas of Highway 412. From the Rickert Landscaping and Tree Service Traffic Center, I'm Chase Thompson, 102.3 KRMG, Tulsa's News and Talk.
9: Some of our text questions or text responses to get to. 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Just not while you're driving. 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
4: But no matter the conditions, you'll get the most frequent weather updates right here on the KRMG Morning News with Skylar Cooper.
6: It is technically summer, but a little more like spring, so we're getting at least two of the seasons today as this really cluster of storms moves closer to Tulsa. Underappreciated Fleetwood Mac song, I think. Do you like this one? It's 8:55. We had some texters earlier responding to our question about vacation days. And one of them here says that they threw away 48 hours of vacation last year and have not been able to take a day off so far this year, almost halfway in, because they are overloaded and short-staffed. And that's what we were saying. A lot of people end up leaving time on the table because of things like that. And they say that they're, you know, stressed out if they take more than a day off, knowing that it would overload the staff and their own workload. So that's certainly understandable. Another texter says that likes to take their leave in conjunction with the holidays. Not sure how long that actually comes out to, maybe 12 days or so, they think.
7: Hmm.
6: But only having to use 4 days because, you know, things will stack up. I've done that in the past where you time it out with, especially between Christmas and New Year's, there's, you know, some built-in days or some weekends, and sometimes you don't have to use out that many days.
8: That's how I always do it.
6: Yeah, it's nice to do it that way. So there was, that was a study this morning that showed more people are just taking shorter vacations kind of out of necessity. And then unfortunately, a lot of them leaving time on the table, not taking their vacation days. You guys are gone. We got a few vacations around here. Grant's going to take a few days. Ben's going to take a few days.
8: April.
6: April's off today. We've got Phil Beck in the big chair this afternoon. You'll hear John Phil Beck 4 to 6 p.m. on the KRMG Afternoon News. And a quick note, if you were going to join me, I'm about to head over to First Oklahoma Bank. They're doing an America 250 celebration, a special flag-raising ceremony for America 250. But well aware of the rain moving in, we've just moved it inside. So join us there in Jinx at their big headquarters just on the west side of the River Bridge. We're going to do it inside with the rain coming in.
9: Do they have like an atrium that's high enough to
6: it is pretty high,
9: inside?
6: Yeah. It is pretty high.
9: That's
6: in
9: awesome.
6: It. 8:57. Let's hear more about it. The forecast with Chief Meteorologist James Adelot.
10: Good morning, Skylar. As we look at rain and thunder for some of us this morning, that should be ending by midday or early afternoon at the latest. Mid-80s today, mid to upper 80s tomorrow, more morning showers and thunderstorms. That'll happen again on Friday, too. I'm Chief Meteorologist James Adelot for Fox 23 and 102.3 KRMG Tulsa's News and Talk.
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12: With that rain approaching, a juicy impact's out on the Turner Turnpike around Kellyville. This is between Sepulpa and Bristow. Speeds are reduced on I-44. There's a healthy part of the storm there moving through Creek County. We have a collision coming in the Tulsa Hills area. Non-injury for Highway 75 reported near 71st. We have the fatal collision still working out in Rogers County for Highway 88. This is near Tyvla. That's going to be south of Claremore. Highway 88 shut down between County Road 520 and County Road 530. 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
4: Rain does not want to leave the forecast.
5: With that rain moving into the metro, Tulsa police have just activated Operation Slick Streets here within the last couple of minutes. We do have that fatal collision working out on Highway 88 for Rogers County. That's going to be south of Claremore near Tiowa, where the highway is shut down. I'm Chase Thompson.
6: Thank you, Chase. It's 9 o'clock. We've got mostly cloudy skies, but it does look like rain is moving in through the metro from the west, moving east. Looks like Tulsa is just now going to start seeing some of that rain fall up near McLean High School, the Gilcrease Museum, Central High School. You're starting to see some heavier rain there down at Sepulpa, Beggs, Okmulgee, even Henrietta. That is where the heaviest rainfall is right now in the metro. We do have a flash flood warning in effect for the Tulsa metro, and it is 70 degrees. From the KRMG 24-hour Fox News Center, I'm Ben Morgan with team coverage of our top stories. We are expecting some rain today. Meteorologist Craig Sullivan with the National Weather Service says it could turn severe.
7: Showers and thunderstorms to develop during the morning hours. And move through, mainly affecting us through about noon to 1 o'clock. Some amount of heavy rain, and there's a little bit of a threat of wind and hail with these as well.
6: Sullivan says the Tulsa Metro is also under a flash flood watch due to the high amounts of rain we've had over the last couple of weeks. More storms are expected overnight, and it's going to continue throughout the afternoon and evening tomorrow. Rain should clear out by the weekend, and then we are looking at muggy, high temps in the 90s. New details about the investigation into last month's deadly mass shooting at Arcadia Lake.
8: Edmond police say two more suspects are in custody, bringing the total number of suspects in custody to six. Last month's shooting killed 18-year-old Aviana Smith Gray and injured 22 others. Tuesday, police arrested 21-year-old Marcus Kane Jones with help from the U.S. Marshals Service. Jones was booked into jail for accessory to murder. Investigators say a 16-year-old already in jail is charged with shooting with intent to kill. Edmond police say the investigation remains active and additional suspects may be involved.
6: That's Fox 23 and KRMG's Michelle Lynn. Tulsa's most accurate and dependable five-day forecast. Three big things you need to know, and the start of the Brian Kilmeade Show. That's next at 9:02.
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15: Scattered showers and thunder continue through the afternoon, gradually winding down. We'll end up in the low to mid-80s, depending on how fast we see some sun. 89 tomorrow, scattered showers and thunder. Friday, most of the rain and thunder start to wrap up. 91 and then low to mid-90s over the weekend. I'm Chief Meteorologist James Adelot for Fox 23 and 102.3 KRMG Tulsa's News and Talk.
6: We are seeing rain here in Tulsa, the heaviest in the city of Tulsa right now, looking over the Gilcrease Museum, Academy Central area, the Burroughs Reservoir Hill area. Off to the west of us, folks in Sand Springs are really getting pounded, and Lhotse, Keystone, places like that down south also as well. Nothing severe so far. We've only got a flash flood warning in effect right now. 71 degrees here in Tulsa.
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6: And the U.S. Treasury announcing it will allow Iran to produce and sell crude oil without sanctions through August 21st. At 9:06, I'm Ben Morgan on 102.3 KRMG Tulsa's News and Talk.
17: 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It's Brian Kilmeade.
18: So glad you're there. It's the Brian Kilmeade Show coming to you from here and right in New York City, which is basically becoming a socialist haven at 48th and 6th in Midtown Manhattan. Standing by is Senator Tim Sheehy. He wouldn't know what that's like. He spent most of his time in Montana. Senate Armed Services Committee, retired Navy SEAL, pilot. Tim Sheehy with us in a matter of moments. Trey Gowdy at the bottom of the hour. So we got an action-packed hour. So before we get to Tim, we know the President of the United States got a couple of meetings today. He's going to Capitol Hill to talk to senators like Tim, the whole caucus. There's some that are upset about the president on the and the DEI choices acting. They wanted a chance to vote on the new guy, and they didn't. And he also wants the Save America Act passed. So see if they can get past that. He also wants to blow up the filibuster. We'll talk to Tim about that. So let's get to the big three.
16: Number three.
19: Well, we see an incredible enthusiasm everywhere, in every host city. The cities are full. The stadiums are full. The atmosphere is great. Right. People are coming, and they want to come to America. Hey,
18: and by the way, that's the bagpipes are about Scotland playing Brazil today. World Cup better by the day as legends Ronaldo and Messi find the back of the net. Global fans are celebrating this country, and the U.S. shows they are ready to make some history on the field.
16: Number two.
20: This has been signed, has been agreed. Nuclear activities that are going to be carried out will be supervised by the IAEA.
21: Rafael Grossi, he's head of the IAEA, chaotic start for the Iran talks, but the oil's flowing through the strait. But now, all of a sudden, they're starting to have an Iranian insurance company. Tolls and fees are set to be set up within 60 days. Will that be acceptable? I hope not.
16: Number one.
22: Abolish ICE. Free Palestine. And join GSA.
23: It was not the end of a political movement. It was the beginning.
24: It's socialism in the motherfucking house!
21: Yeah, that's Jamal Bowman, the 2-time loser in New York. Victorious night for socialists in New York City. Mayor Mamdani goes 3-for-3 over Hakeem Jeffries, replacing liberals with radicals. What it means for the part of this city I'm in right now and ultimately the midterms. I'm going to start with that, Senator Sheehy. Thanks so much for being with us. I'll sit down so we can have a Zoom shot here. So, Senator, do you think this is a New York bubble with the rise of socialists? Because you're on the floor with Democrats on a regular basis. Or do you think this is spreading throughout your opposing party?
25: I think it's a systemic widespread for all Democrats, Brian. I mean, this isn't just New York. We're seeing the DSA brand spread from coast to coast. And it's kind of this imported red-green alliance, which most people don't know about. But, you know, Marxism and Islamism go back a long ways. And Mamdani is the poster child for it. The red-green alliance, which is the Marxist, socialist, communist ideology of constant social revolution, of rising up against whatever establishment there is, has been wedded to the Islamist movement for quite some time. I mean, the Iranian Revolutionary Guard Corps, oddly enough, is connected to this. I mean, the revolution in Iran in 1979 was very much a woven together product of the Red-Green Alliance. And the New York City DSA movement that we're seeing now, led by Mamdani, who's the poster child, is that as well. And they're the vanguard. They are giving political permission for Democrats to mirror these policies from coast to coast. Abdul al-Sayed in Michigan. Michigan is not exactly a hotbed of socialism. I mean, it's an old Rust Belt state of factory workers and, you know, blue collar people. But apparently now the Democrats' choice for Senate is also a Democrat socialist who is also an Islamist. And of course, anti-Semitism now appears to be an accepted platform of the Democrat socialist. Now, I think the Democrat Party has a choice now. They're at a crossroads, or I should say they're at a Y in the road. Are they going to work as an establishment? Hakeem Jeffries, Chuck Schumer, are they going to work to say, listen, we are not the party of anti-Semitism. We're not the party of socialism, Marxism, and communism, which has killed more people than every other ism combined in the history of mankind. Are we going to be the blue-collar labor party that we used to be? Or not. And I think that struggle's happening as we are watching right now. And I think it's pretty clear which side's winning.
21: I want to talk about I hear you, and I could play a ton of soundbite that'll just abhor you. Free Palestine, abolish ICE, abolish prisons. One of these women actually went on abolishing prisons. Can you imagine this? Let alone everything else they stand for. But doesn't it sound familiar? Do you remember the hostages when they luckily were able to get out of the tunnels in Gaza? They said that their captors were celebrating the protests in America, and there was communication between them. Why would they be looking at Columbia University and celebrating and have communication between them, like Mahmoud Khalil and some of those links? Don't you think that needs to be fully explored?
25: I mean, it should be explored, but I think it's pretty evident why. It's because throughout history, and this is the Islamist movement has focused on a global caliphate. This goes back to the 700s AD when you saw a very new religion, which was Islam. Obviously, Prophet Muhammad, and, you know, the 620s to the 680s, as the Sunnis and Shias split as a diversion. It really wasn't a religious split. It was a cultural one between the Persians and the Arabs who were sharing a religion but refused to, of course, come together in the ideology of that religion. And in the 700s, they became an expansionist religious empire to create a caliphate. And all the way up through Iberia and Spain and all the way to Constantinople, which at one point, Constantinople, today's Istanbul, was the largest Christian city in the world. Of course, now it's a seat of a major Muslim nation in the Ottoman Empire. So the expansionist belief of Islam is always they want to create a global caliphate of Sharia law. And that's not conspiracy theory. That's just quite literally what they say. That's what the Quran says, what they've done. So it makes all kinds of sense for a radical terrorist group in the middle of Gaza to celebrate that their ideology is now being promulgated in the greatest city of the greatest nation on earth, right in New York, in the heart of New York City, Columbia, one of our greatest institutes of higher learning traditionally, at one point led by Dwight D. Eisenhower. Imagine that. Dwight Eisenhower, after being a 5-star general, before becoming president of the United States, was the president of Columbia University. Imagine that today. Imagine what would happen today on the Columbia campus with all these lunatic Hamas, Jew-hating communists if they put an American war general in charge of Colombia, you'd have an absolute, it would make Antifa look like child's play. So those terrorist groups look to the U.S. and see that we have these, of course, funded Muslim protests across the nation celebrating their ideology. It validates them. And of course, that is their mission, is to spread this murderous ideology around the entire world in any way possible.
21: So Senator Tim Sheehy with us now, please watch on the stream. So, Senator, the big story, of course, the talks that are going on with Iran. The Strait of Hormuz has rebounded. They had 93 vessels going from Friday to Sunday, 32 prior to the weekend. About 100 ships per day is the goal, and they're getting there. So would you say the talks are progressing in a way that you're happy with, or are you concerned with the fact that they got immediate sanctions relief and are cashing in on their oil at full market rate?
25: Well, of course, I'm deeply concerned any time we allow any revenue recognition to be realized by the IRGC. The Iranian Revolutionary Guard Corps is the murderous brigade, essentially, that runs Iran. They are an organization that is bent on terror destruction. And any revenue, any cash, any money, any intake to the Iranian nation flows directly to the coffers of the IRGC and is then redirected into their expansionist efforts. Of course, the straits being open, the product of that will bring down gas prices. That's good for the global economy. That's good for America. Of course, we want our nation to succeed in these talks. I don't want to be fighting Iran for another 47 years. I don't want to be bombing Iran for another 47 years. And I hope that the delegation is successful in finding an off-ramp. But the goal of this is not to find an off-ramp. The goal of this is to make sure that this murderous barbarian regime stops killing Americans, stops killing our allies, and stops spreading terror around the world. And I think it's important we don't conflate those two goals. The goal is not to have an off-ramp. The goal is to solve a very serious threat to America. And those things can diverge at some point. And if we find that Iran is recognizing revenue and then redirecting that cash into terrorist activities, bullets, bombs, rockets, missiles, and insurgent groups, then we have to put an immediate stop to it. And right. We can open the straits by force, and we should open them by force should they decide once again to attempt to close.
21: Have you seen the war plan that would allow the force to be opened by force? Have you seen it?
25: Yeah, I mean, look, we've had that plan on the books since the 80s, Brent, as you know. I mean, this is not the first Strait of Hormuz crisis we've faced. And when we hear that the straits are, quote unquote, closed, as I've tried to explain to a lot of people this past several months, there's not a chain link fence they pull across. There's not a magical gate they shut and say they're closed. You know, you shall not pass. It's a matter of commercial risk tolerance. And the insurance industry has a far lower tolerance for risk, for hull risk, for loss than they have in previous generations. And the last time we had a real straits crisis in the 80s, you know, the insurance industry had more of a tolerance for commercial risk. The truth is, if 100 ships try to drive through the strait, the 95, 98, 99 of them will make it through. But that 1% is a level of risk that the insurance industry is not willing to backstop. And that's where Project Freedom came in, where we could provide an insurance backstop, U.S.-backed guarantee with military protection for vessels, and scaling that up to a broader, more expansive operation is possible and should be done. So we're very capable of opening the straits. It just comes at a cost that, of course, the president has to make the decision of the risk to our forces. And the industry has to make the decision of risk to their balance sheet. So the straits, Iran does not have the power to close the straits. They have the power to impose risk on vessels passing the straits. And when that risk reaches a certain level, the industry says, we're not going to take it.
21: We have the New York Times today, and they say right now ships going through have to give 48 hours notice. And Iran says they're going to be issuing their own insurance, and they're going to be charging fees. It's an infrastructure they're setting up to take over in 60 days. The president told me today it's not true. What do you think?
25: I hope it's not true. And I think what we see with this messaging difference between the admin and the Iranians, this is not a reflection of the president's administration. This is a reflection of the counterparty we are dealing with, which is a regime that has zero belief that they need to adhere to agreements with America or any Western nation. They view that their mission for a global caliphate supersedes any legal mechanism, national or international, and they will just say whatever it takes to get things done. So I have no doubt they are telling Vance and Kushner and Witkoff and the Europeans exactly what we want to hear, and they turn around and do something else. And that's who we're dealing with. That's the reality of our counterparty in these negotiations.
21: Senator, I talked to someone extremely close to negotiations who said there's moderate forces and then there's the supreme leader forces. and that we're trying to prop up the moderate forces. Do you believe that they're playing good cop, bad cop, and there are no moderate forces? For example, they label the speaker and the president as a moderate force within the realm of the Iranian party. Is it a mistake to think there is some?
25: I think it's a mistake to believe that our definition of moderate may apply there. We have to realize, like, let the window move too far here. Moderate in Iran is still, by our standards, people who still want us dead. They still hate America. They still have no desire to be friends with us. But maybe they're willing to say, listen, let's hold off on the killing of our own people and fueling proxies for a bit until we lick our wounds. Whereas the extremists are welcoming the destruction of this confrontation. But I do think we are dealing with multiple factions. There's no questions that our negotiating team is having to deal with the fact that we're not dealing with a unified counterparty. We're dealing with multiple factions within the Iranian regime, because we've obviously decimated a lot of their leadership. And some of those factions probably genuinely do want to make a real deal to bring hostilities to an end. Some of them probably want to find a way to recognize revenue and bring cash in to wait out the clock and wait out Trump so that they can get to a new administration, whether it's Republican or Democrat, and roll the dice and say, we're going to be treated better next administration. And there's probably a group, too, that says, we just want to fight. We want to fight,
21: yeah.
25: And we want to show the fight of the great Satan will happen, and they're spoiling for that fight.
21: I want General Donahue, four-star general, have had a chance to meet and be on base in Germany as well as in North Carolina, and he's got this reputation of being maybe the finest active general in our Army for every day that he was wearing that, having a star on his shoulder. Now he's up to four. He was let go last night, and he was fired. Mm-hmm. And I don't know why. But it seems to be a personal animus with somebody within the Secretary of War's cabinet, because I know he's not from talking to him. He's had no negative interactions. You know him, too. And you know who a warfighter is and who knows politics to go far in the military. What do you think of General Donahue, and how do you feel about him being let go?
25: Well, there's no question that CD, as we all call him, is one of our absolute best general officers. There's no question he's a tremendous career service. And we both come from the special operations world, and we've both worked together on some of the same units over our deployments. So tremendous respect for CD, and it definitely is a loss of the nation. He's retiring. You know, from my understanding, it was, you know, he was going to retire and did retire. I just saw him a few weeks ago in Europe, and my understanding was he was retiring. I didn't hear that he was specifically fired per se, but
21: he was told to retire. How about that? He was told to retire.
25: Yeah, I think it was clear that he was showing that there's not going to be a next career progression for him. So I think you were right in that point, that, you know, there was not going to be a next step. Listen, that's a loss. I have a great relationship with our Secretary of Defense, Secretary of War now. And I think he's doing a much needed realignment of the GOFO, the General Officer Flag Officer Corps. I think that there would have been a great benefit to the Army for CD to have, a future role, whether that was his choice or someone else's choice. The bottom line is, you know, he's retiring and moving on. He's leaving an incredible career behind him. But I think there's no question it'll be a loss to the Army. But we also have some fantastic leaders across the rest of the formation.
21: Yeah.
25: So it's a loss, and CD's a great man. But at the same time, I think Hegseth and his team are doing a much needed realignment and also reduction of the GOFO Corps. We had way too many GOFOs, officers, flag officers.
21: But it's like telling Tom Brady to retire at 35, knowing he'd win three more Super Bowls by the time he's 45. J.D. Vance said this about Israel. Do the one where it says, wake up.
0: Over the last 3 months, two-thirds of the defensive weapons that have protected your homeland have been built by American hands and paid for by American tax dollars. The problem for Israel is not Donald J. Trump. And anybody in Israel who thinks their biggest problem is the President of the United States needs to wake up and smell the reality of the situation
21: that country is in. We're up against a break, but your thoughts about that?
25: Listen, at the end of the day, Israel is our closest ally in the region, hands down. And it's true the rest of the world is turning on Israel right now, but that's not something we should revel in. That's something we should be extremely disturbed by, because they're fighting for their very survival. And they're probably the only nation in that region that truly reflects American values. And there's no question I'll stand with them always, not because of some AIPAC influencer campaign, as everyone loves to say. It's simply because they are the only beacon of democracy, freedom, and liberty in the region. They've been our closest ally from intelligence to military cooperation. I'd be quite honest to say I believe we've gotten more out of our partnership with Israel than they have over the years, because their ability to collect intelligence, help us target, and help us know what's going to happen before it happens has saved many, many American lives.
21: Senator Sheehy, I couldn't agree more, and you're the one doing it. Senator Tim Sheehy, thanks so much. Good luck in your meeting with the president today.
25: All right. Thanks, Brian.
21: Back in a moment.
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5: The Oklahoma Supreme Court has blocked Attorney General Gettner Drummond from joining a private lawsuit against State Farm.
4: Two.
5: A man has filed a lawsuit against the city of Tulsa and the Tulsa Police Department after what he says was a case of mistaken identity.
4: One.
5: And two more suspects are facing charges related to a deadly mass shooting at Arcadia Lake. I'm Ben Morgan.
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27: It's Skyler Cooper. 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That's First Oklahoma Bank and Jenks for their celebration of America's 250th anniversary. You've heard me talk about First Oklahoma for a while now, and they're doing something here. I want to be a part of it, so I'll hope to see you out there. You know, in Jenks, they have an iconic flagpole right on top of their building. And so we are honoring the United States of America and America 250 with a commemorative flag. Now, with the rain this morning, we're doing it inside, but that flag will be on top of the bank in no time. It's going to be a party. The VFW presentation of the colors will be there. The Tulsa Symphony Orchestras can be some refreshments, and for the first 100 people, you get to take a flag of your own. Some speakers from around the county. Join us at First Oklahoma Bank this morning, starting at 10, for the raising of this commemorative flag, which really serves as a powerful reminder of the bravery, the optimism, the sacrifice of those who came before us in our great nation. And here's to the next 250 years of freedom, opportunity, and the American spirit. 100 South Riverfront Drive. You can't miss it, right on the west side of the River Bridge. The big building there in Jenks. First Oklahoma Bank and KRMG.
2: Red alert traffic means traffic flow is not normal. Crashes, lane closures, construction, slowdowns, and the dreaded
28: all lanes are shut down.
29: There's a wrecker there. There's OHP there.
2: KRMG has the most frequent traffic updates in Tulsa, combined with the most knowledgeable traffic anchors in the city.
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5: You can hear the thunder rolling. We remain under a flash flood warning here in Tulsa.
9: Wherever you go, it's a wet drive. Operation Slick Streets is now in effect. I'm Grant Merrill.
5: Thank you, Grant. It is 9:30. Again, a flash flood warning is in effect. We are watching rain roll through the Tulsa metro right now. Most of Tulsa right now experiencing a lot of rain. Nothing severe so far. The heaviest of rain is way down south. Once you hit that Glenpool area, it just gets crazier and crazier. Once you get places like Liberty and Winchester, that is where the heaviest rainfall is right now. 72 degrees here in Tulsa from the KRMG 24-hour Fox News Center. I'm Ben Morgan with team coverage of our top stories. Bad news, we are tracking even more rain this week.
10: Still looking at rain and thunder chances that will continue but wind down today. We'll see more showers and thunder try to develop overnight tonight, especially tomorrow morning. As we roll into Friday, the same story. Some morning and midday showers and storms, and then we pivot to a summer pattern. Hot, breezy, and muggy. Heat index values by the weekend, 105.
5: We'll have the complete five-day forecast from Fox 23 and KRMG Chief Meteorologist James Adelot. The Oklahoma Supreme Court has ruled that Attorney General Gettner Drummond cannot intervene in a lawsuit between a policyholder family and State Farm Insurance. The case began over a denied roof damage claim filed by Billy and Lacey Hirsch, but Drummond argued it raised broader concerns about consumer protection and the insurance industry. The high court disagreed, ruling that state law allows the attorney general to intervene only when a state or collective interest is directly involved, and found no such interest in this private dispute. The court also noted that allowing the state to join the case could unfairly prejudice State Farm by forcing it to defend against both private plaintiffs and the resources of the state. Tulsa's most accurate and dependable five-day forecast, three big things you need to know, and more of the Brian Kilmeade Show next at 9:32.
2: Travel back in time to the days of traffic-free commutes. 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
11: Three-car crash on the Broken Arrow Expressway near Harvard.
12: Blocking the two left lanes on Highway 75 near the Creek Turnpike.
2: We are 102.3 KRMG, Tulsa's traffic station.
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1: Greetings, Tulsa. My name is Clay Clark. I'm the host of the Thrive Time Show. 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Right here on KRMG. 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
8: Stray scattered showers and thunder will continue today, tonight, and tomorrow. 85 today, 86 tomorrow. We'll see one more round of rain and thunder Wednesday night and Thursday, 89. Just one or two lingering storms into Friday and 91. Then low to mid-90s, hot and windy for the weekend. I'm Chief Meteorologist James Adelot for Fox 23 and 102.3 KRMG, Tulsa's news and talk.
7: Again, we are still under a flash flood warning. Nothing severe. No severe thunderstorm warnings. No tornado warnings at this point. Just a lot of rain throughout the metro, especially down south. Folks up north of us in Sperry, Skiatook, Owosso, not seeing too much rain, but down in Glenpool, Jinx, Liberty, Winchester, Mounds, places like that, you are seeing some heavier rain. So 72 degrees here in Tulsa.
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3: It was not the end of a political movement. It was the beginning.
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5: Yeah, Jamal Bowman, no wonder he lost. He's so civil. By the way, he can't even wear a collared shirt to a rally. That is Trey, for joining us now is Trey Gowdy to comment on this, former chairman of House Oversight, host of the wildly successful Sunday Night in America with Trey Gowdy. Sundays at 9 o'clock, author of a brand new book, The Color of Death. It's a novel. Trey, welcome back.
6: Hey, Brian, how are you? I can't think of Jamal Bowman without thinking about my local fire department.
5: Exactly.
6: Is it just me or...
5: Well, I mean, he lost twice, didn't get the message. He's more radical than ever. Every other word is an expletive out of his mouth. And he did pull the fire alarm and then deny it, but they caught him on film. But thankfully, Mike Lawler beat him twice. Hopefully, Lawler could be successful again. But I wanted to play that montage for you because that's the mindset that won in New York City. And being that you're not in New York City, unlike where I'm at now, do you believe this is a blue bubble or is that bubble beginning to spread?
6: I think it's going to spread a little bit, but only because so few people vote in primaries. If you go back and look at how many people enabled AOC to beat Joe Crowley, it's a pretty small number. Now, she's a household name now, and some of these other comrades may become household names too. It's like the most extreme elements of the House Freedom Caucus, not the normal guys, not like Jimmy Jordan and others, but the most extreme. I think the volume outpaces the size. New York,
5: I
6: love Martha McCallum. So do you. I made this comment to her earlier. It's hard. It is hard to live in New York right now. And if you're a business, you don't feel wanted. If you're a person of any means, I don't get like wanting to tax success. But I think socialism is a movement, but politically the power is going to be concentrated in urban centers and will be offset, by the rest of the, people that did not go to mental hospitals in South Carolina.
5: I look at Plattner in Maine, not an urban setting, and he destroyed a left-wing liberal governor. Well known. I know she's 78 years old. That was an issue. But Plattner being a socialist, he embraced Bernie Sanders. Bernie Sanders really led him through. Elizabeth Warren led him through. And this other theme of anti-Semitism is one of the reasons that Dan Goldman, who was just a firebrand liberal, who just got crushed by Brad Lander, who stands for nothing, former DSA member, but now is firmly in their corner. He says it is anti-Semitism. Listen to what Dan said yesterday after losing. Cut 12.
7: What I am most concerned about is that it is clearly veering from the opposition to what another government is doing into outright anti-Semitism, which is on the rise, something I certainly felt during this campaign, and is something that the entire Democratic Party, not just Jews, are going to have to grapple with.
5: You agree with that, right?
6: Yeah, I think both parties are having to grapple with things right now. I mean, look, I was no fan of Goldman's. I thought he was really unfair to the president. But the notion that he's somehow insufficiently liberal to represent even New York is crazy. I mean, it wasn't even close. But then you look on the other hand and you see Republicans with like 99% voting records with the president, and they get washed out. I look, you raise Maine. That's a great point. That is statewide, but it's also a very small state. So Graham Plattner, maybe he can convince sufficient people in Maine. I'm not convinced he's going to. What really alarms me is when you confront voters with his Nazi tattoo, with his treatment of women, they don't care. And my fear is like character just doesn't matter in politics anymore. I was telling Tim Scott the other day, the reason I love him is not just that he votes the right way, he votes and acts the right way. And now I think it just matters like what comes out of your mouth. People don't care about your personal conduct.
5: That's true. I mean, Plattner is the biggest example, but hopefully Susan Collins pounds him in the polls. But what they believe, abolishing prisons, this Chevalier, whatever her name is, she wants to abolish prisons. And so she runs on the pro Hamas. Go ahead.
8: That gives you an opening. And as skilled as you are, then I want you to ask the audience, do you really want Dylann Roof in the house next to you? That's who killed 9 black Christians at Mother Emanuel. Yep. Do you really want the Boston Marathon? We Republicans have got to do a better job of personalizing that. To say that we want to abolish prisons or no one serves a sentence longer than 10 years, start putting a face with that. Dylann Roof killed 9 people because they happen to be born black. And these crazy people want him in the neighborhood with you. I just don't think there's much of an audience for that.
5: I hear you. But they also, you know what's so interesting is I think needs to be investigated. I'll keep saying it. The DSA is now more powerful than the DNC. They certainly have the momentum. I want to know how much money is coming outside our borders. That needs to be investigated immediately. We know that Act Blue is being investigated, and we have the CEO saying, basically taking the fifth on that. That's got to be done right now.
8: By the way, you know this, but I want to make sure all of your listeners know this. There is no general right to silence. There is a right to not incriminate yourself. So when somebody takes the fifth, you can't take the fifth on a question that's non-incriminating. So anytime you hear someone like the head of Act Blue invoking the fifth, you should just think to yourself, she's done something wrong and she doesn't want to talk about it. And that should tell you about all you need to know about that group.
5: Yeah. Lastly, Alan Wilson wins big Republican nomination. So that's not that's a little bit president endorsed both candidates. But I want to bring you over to the Iran situation. You know, Iran says one thing, president says another. Looks like weapons inspectors are going to come in. There's got to be an American in that group if they're going to come in. What concerns? Where do we start? What concerns do we have on the MOU and these talks that are now 5 days old?
8: It's one of those situations where I'm extremely pessimistic, but yet hope I'm wrong. I read the MOU. I was not a fan of it. I think part of this is because we have elections and the Iranians do not. And, you know, if I were giving the president advice, which I try really hard not to, I would get Marco Rubio and John Ratcliffe and himself out there and convince the American people nobody likes war. Nobody likes paying higher prices. But what we're trying to do will echo through the halls of history. And I'm just asking you to sacrifice a little bit longer. The Iranians don't have to ask their people to sacrifice, but we do. I think a lot of what's happening with the strait being closed is kind of being governed by the prospect of us having a bad midterm. If we did not have the midterms coming, I think our patience level would be a little bit higher. I think we should close it again. It is international water. It doesn't belong to them. Our allies need to get off of their fat behinds and come help us. But I don't want to give money to the Iranians. I don't want the Iranians to have old money because we both know they're not going to build schools for girls. Brian, they're going to kill people.
5: I hear you. No wonder you have such a great show. Highly rated. Sunday night in America with Trey Gowdy. He sets the standard for the whole week. Sundays at 9:00. Trey, thanks so much.
8: Brother, I am the lead-in for the most talented man on television, Brian Kilmeade. You're the closer. I'm the setup man.
5: I do come on after you. That's the only thing I'll give you. But thanks so much, Trey. 10:00. Back in a moment.
8: Take care, brother.
5: You got it.
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14: And the Oklahoma Supreme Court has ruled that Attorney General Gettner Drummond cannot intervene in a lawsuit between a policyholder family and State Farm Insurance. I'm Ben Morgan.
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15: Hey, it's Skyler Cooper, and today we are celebrating a remarkable milestone in our nation's history, the 250th anniversary of the Declaration of Independence. Join me starting at 10 this morning here at First Oklahoma Bank in Jinx. You've heard me talk about them. They are my bank, and they're doing something that is a huge celebration of America 250. You've probably seen on their building, they have this iconic flagpole up on top. And today we are honoring the United States with the raising of America's 250th commemorative flag. Now, with today's rain, we've moved it inside, but there's going to be a lot of folks out here. First Oklahoma Bank joined by the VFW and have the presentation of the colors. The Tulsa Symphony Orchestra is with us. You're going to have some light refreshments. And for the first 100 folks out here, we'll give you a commemorative flag of your own. Tulsa County Commissioners Kelly Dunkerley and Lonnie Sims will be joining me for this great milestone. And it's going to be highlighted by the raising of that flag. And we're out here until noon. So come see us for this commemorative flag raising at my bank, First Oklahoma Bank, 100 South Riverfront Drive. If you head over the west side of the River Bridge, right there, you can't miss us with First Oklahoma Bank and KRMG.
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1: We are back, and it's my privilege to bring in Fox's number one analyst of the World Cup and fantastic player in his day, Alexi Lalas, one of our favorite guests, whether the World Cup's happening in America or not. Alexi, you're personally having a great cup. I know you don't judge yourself ever since you took the uniform off, but I do. It's been great getting your insight and seeing the sparring on the set. How do you gauge it so far? What part of the cup has surpassed your expectations, and what are you still wait and see mode on?
2: Well, first off, good morning. Thank you. We are knee deep into this now. Okay, so a couple of things have surprised me. The speed in which this World Cup has been embraced by America. Not that it wouldn't have happened, just again, the speed in which it happened. I think that's been huge. I think, you know, on the field, some of the amazing things that we have seen, whether it's, you know, debutantes having really, really good performances, whether it's the stars showing up on a consistent basis. And as you know, that doesn't always happen. And yet they are bringing it day after day after day. And then, I guess it would be the appreciation of America through the lens of the World Cup. We are seeing visitors that come here and almost remind us about how awesome this country is. And then we are also seeing, like I said, Americans kind of come into the tent. We talked about this before the World Cup. America wants to celebrate America. And this World Cup, through this team, the U.S. team, but also through the World Cup, is giving us an opportunity to just kind of, even for a couple hours a day, celebrate what America is and celebrate this great game and through that lens of the World Cup.
1: I want to play a little of Gianni Infantino, who was on with me yesterday. Cut 33.
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1: I put my head down and I was doing some work. And at the end of the flight, I stood up and every single screen was on the World Cup. So people even that aren't into soccer recognize this as an event and they are watching.
2: So Lexi, let's talk about the U.S. team. And Seth, thankfully, this first time we talked since they got on a roll. They have had two games. They look real good. I didn't love the last 30 minutes it was much different the last 30 minutes in my view against Australia. But today, tomorrow, we don't need this game. America doesn't need to win the game. So how do you approach it? Who sits, who starts?
1: Yeah, I think it's dangerous for the team. And I think it's even dangerous for us on the outside to say this game doesn't matter. As you know, in sports, momentum is everything. And this team is flying right now in terms of confidence. There will be changes, and that's completely necessary. We are in this luxury position of the third game. We've already won the group after having won the first two games. But I'm greedy. I'm greedy, Brian. I want to win all three games. I want to continue to make a statement. And I don't want to lose any of the momentum on the field or off the field in terms of people that keep coming into the tent.
2: How many yellow cards? How many people have one yellow card? How many players?
1: We got a bunch of players, four different players out there, including some big players.
2: Would you sit them?
1: Yeah, you got to sit them because as important and wonderful, and I think the game tomorrow against Turkey is going to be a celebration of this team and what they have already done. There'll be a competitive aspect, and I want to win it. Like I said, I'm greedy, but there's also has to be a recognition of a greater good that comes in the round of 32 that's going to be played up in San Francisco. We don't know the opponent yet, but that is, you know, a knockout type of game, and you want everybody ready for that, and so you can't risk having a player get another yellow card and having to sit out.
2: I saw the whole thing, the odds, they say it's going to be Bosnia, but there's a lot of games left to be played. But who would you like to see on the bench? Would you want to see Reyna start? Would you want to see Weah start?
1: Yeah, I think we haven't seen Weah this tournament. I think we'd see him. Ricardo Pepi up top instead of Balogun. And, you know, I love Balogun, but he's on a yellow. So there are plenty of quality players and certainly enough talent to get this third win and to make history in terms of winning every single group game. And these are wonderful times, and this is a wonderful team, and this team has been built on depth.
2: Pulisic, would you play him?
1: Yeah, I think you got him. I mean, he was training full, and there's this balance of, yeah, you want to rest players and give players so they're as healthy as possible, but also you got to get into a groove. And it's not that he's going to forget how to play soccer, but I definitely would play Christian Pulisic and you know, let him go out there and lead this kind of different group and hopefully with the same results.
2: But, you know, you said he's training. Is he training against other players or is he training on his own?
1: Yeah, no, he's not training alone anymore. We found out from our Jenny Taft that he is training and in full training. And so that's a good thing. Nobody is ever 100%. Last time any of us were 100%, we were 10 years old. So that's never going to happen. But he is training with all the other players, and it's not any specialized thing right now in terms of his injury.
2: So in terms of you and Abramovich, you guys have a great sparring session on the set. How do you think it's going? Are you guys really friends? I think it's really intriguing to see you guys disagree.
1: Yeah, so there's a wonderful drama brewing in terms of our set with me and Zlatan Ibrahimovic, a wonderful legend of the game alongside Thierry Henry. So I'm surrounded by some incredibly talented gentlemen on the field and off the field. Lots of ego flying around. We have back and forth. We agree. We disagree. But it's kind of must see right now. But I have a tremendous amount of love and respect for the work that they're doing. And certainly the wrangler over there when it comes to Rebecca Lowe trying to keep us all in order. That is not an easy job, my friend. But it's fun. Bring it on in. You know, we have good moments and bad moments, and we agree and we disagree, but that's part of the fun.
2: So listen, this is the hardest question yet. Tim Howard came out, maybe the finest goalkeeper America will ever produce, and said, get over it. America's not winning the World Cup. Landon Donovan said, why not? They got to play their best games ever. What does Alexi Lalas say?
1: So it's interesting, as I'm looking at these teams in this particular World Cup and the amount of teams that I say, well, you would need an act of the soccer gods for us to beat them, has diminished to the point where that belief, I think, is justified. In this particular tournament, with as good as this U.S. team is and is capable of being, and as not weak, but weaker in terms of the actual elites. Look, Argentina's flying right now. Spain is still going to be there. France is just incredibly, you know, good. But the opportunity and the pathway, again, you win your group, now you're in an easier pathway. That's something I think America can grab a hold on and be very, very excited about. So, yeah, why not us?
2: I love it. Alexi Lalas, thanks so much. It's great to get you the halftime show, and then we'll get you tomorrow on Fox and Friends. Alexi,
1: you're
2: thanks
1: the best,
2: so much.
1: My friend.
2: You got it.
1: See ya.
2: Back in a moment. 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
8: Operation Slick Streets now in effect, and rightfully so. We have several injury collisions to talk about. 169 South at 31st Street is backing up traffic significantly. Behind that, another injury crash. That's going to be at 169 South at 21st Street. And now we have another possible injury collision. That's going to be at 31st Memorial. I'm Grant Merrill.
7: Thank you, Grant. It is raining all across the Tulsa Metro. The heaviest of the rain is down south. Now, none of it is severe. We are still just under a flash flood warning here in Tulsa, but folks like Mounds, Winchester, Okmulgee, way down south toward Henrietta, you are seeing the heaviest rainfall right now. Also, folks in the Hakey Creek area near the Tulsa Tech BA campus, you're also seeing a bout of heavy rain. It is 72 degrees here in Tulsa. From the KRMG 24-hour Fox News Center, I'm Ben Morgan with team coverage of our top stories. The rain does not stop here in Green Country.
9: All we do is continue to see mainly morning, midday, and early afternoon rain and thunder chances. Tomorrow and again Friday, we will see clearing skies for the weekend and a pivot to summer. Highs in the 90s, heat index values 105 plus, and it will be windy and hot and mid-90s coming next week too.
7: That's Fox 23 and KRMG Chief Meteorologist James Adelot. Bixby is deep into a months-long leadership transition, and rebuilding public trust is front and center. The Ward 4 City Council seat has been empty since former Mayor Brad Girard resigned back in May. City is now interviewing applicants to fill that seat. Acting Mayor Bobby Schultz says recent controversies have influenced the questions being asked of candidates, including whether anything in a candidate's past could become an issue for the city.
10: One of the other questions that was asked last night, and I think is important, is there anything in your background that if it were to come forward would embarrass you or the council or the citizens of Bixby?
7: Schultz says the council is prioritizing communication, problem solving, and community involvement as it works to restore trust. The final decision will be made on July 27th. Tulsa's most accurate and dependable five-day forecast, three big things you need to know, and more of the Brian Kilmeade Show next at 10:02.
11: We can't quite shake the rain chances yet, but we should by the weekend. We'll have the latest timing on everything in the five-day forecast. Of course, keep an eye on any street flooding that remains after all the rain we've had this week and how saturated the ground is. 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
5: Scattered showers and thunder winding down through the afternoon, and depending on how quickly skies clear, we'll still try for low to mid-80s. Tomorrow, more scattered showers and thunder, 89. Scattered showers and thunder Friday and warmer, 91. Low to mid-90s and breezy over the weekend. I'm Chief Meteorologist James Adelot for Fox 23 and 1023 KRMG, Tulsa's news and talk.
6: The rain has not wound down just yet. We are still under a flash flood warning, and we are still seeing scattered rainfall across the area. The heaviest over Broken Arrow. Folks in Broken Arrow getting really rained on. Same as up north near Catoosa and Drag Strip. Also way down south, Winchester, Preston, Okmulgee. The areas seeing the heaviest rainfall right now. Again, nothing severe. 72 degrees here in Tulsa.
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6: A transcript of Bill Gates' testimony before the House Oversight Committee regarding Jeffrey Epstein released today.
8: Two.
6: Are mice getting smarter? That's what researchers say, that mice are learning how to resist traditional pesticide and mitigation treatments.
8: One.
6: And President Trump continues to insist that Iran has agreed to allow nuclear inspectors back into the country, even as Iran rejects those claims. At 10:06, I'm Ben Morgan on 1023 KRMG, Tulsa's news and talk.
9: 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It's Brian Kilmeade.
10: Thanks so much for being there. It's the Brian Kilmeade Show. We have a lot going on this hour. Catherine Limbaugh is going to be joining us, Chief Executive Officer of Rush Limbaugh's Legacy. And he's got great history books, children's history books that they're re-releasing for charity. And everybody wants to think about 250. He did a great job. I think it's not so much children's, like until 5 years old, more like 8 to 14, which is the perfect age when you can really get people excited about our past, which to me, all you have to do is introduce it. That usually is enough. And Karl Rove is standing by. So let's get to the big three.
8: Number three.
11: Well, we see an incredible enthusiasm everywhere, in every host city. The cities are full. The stadiums are full. The atmosphere is great. Right. People are coming, and they want to come to America. Hey.
10: Really? Okay. Gianni Infantino, I think you're 100% right. World Cup, better by day, as legends Ronaldo and Messi find the back of the net. Global fans are celebrating our nation, and the U.S. shows all they are ready as a team to make history.
8: Number two.
12: This has been signed, has been agreed. Nuclear activities that are going to be carried out will be supervised by the IAEA.
10: Rafael Grossi, head of the IAEA, chaotic start for the Iran talks, but they are going to get weapons inspectors in, meaning nuclear inspectors in. The question is, at what cost will there be Americans in that delegation? I have suggestions.
8: Number one.
13: Abolish ICE. Free Palestine. and join GSA.
14: It was not the end of a political movement. It was the beginning.
15: It's socialism in the motherfucking house!
10: Victorious night for socialists in New York City as Mayor Mamdani goes 3-for-3 over Hakeem Jeffries, replacing liberals with radicals. What it means for the part of the city and what it means for the party in the midterm elections. I got mixed reviews because a lot of people are saying, well, this is just a blue bubble. What does Karl Rove think? You know, Karl, Wall Street Journal columnist, Fox News contributor, done everything, best-selling author. Karl, when you see you're outside New York, I'm in the middle of it. When you see it, do you look at this as a bubble or something more?
16: Well, this is a representative of the extremes of New York City. And let me just tell you, somebody standing up saying, let's abolish ICE, or I don't have any nuance, F Kamala Harris. Let's have free kindergarten, free health care, free pre-K, free child care, free college. 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It ain't going to sell in, you know, rural Ohio. It's not going to sell in most of the country. May sell in Boston, may sell in San Francisco, may sell in some parts of L.A., but this is representative of an out-of-touch, far-left view of America that doesn't sell well across the country.
10: I wouldn't think so, but listen to what they don't forget, abolish prisons. We can't forget that. Cut one.
13: Abolish ICE, free Palestine, organize your union, and join GSA.
17: We have to use every tool in the toolbox to make sure that we abolish ICE.
14: It was not the end of a political movement. It was the beginning.
15: It's socialism in the motherfucking house.
10: And the DSA. Now, obviously, Jamali Bowman is a joke. Pulled a fire alarm, lost twice to Mike Lawler. Getting more radical by the day. But, Carl, the DSA has got to be addressed. I want to know who's financing them. Same with Act Blue. This has to be, we have to pound that into the ground. This is somebody else's agenda. You don't become a socialist in America with a major movement like this. This has got to be financed outside our borders. If not, I want to find out and make sure it's not.
16: Yeah, well, first of all, it would be illegal if they were accepting foreign money.
10: Sure.
16: My sense is they're not that dumb. But look, we've had socialists in America. For years, Milwaukee had a socialist mayor. What's unusual about this is that it's not merely the socialist nostrums of the government's going to come in and take over the means of production. It is now also with a whole bunch of weird cultural stuff and foreign policy views that are antithetical to what America stands for. You know, we now have a member of the United States Congress who says that America deserved 9/11, and we have somebody who attended a celebration on October 8th of the attacks of Hamas on Israel on October 7th. I mean, celebrated the slaughter of innocents. So this is not the normal. This is not our grandfather's socialism. This is today's very left wing, very dangerous, very, very much at odds with the American experiment. That's what we're facing today.
10: So listen to this. Within the Democratic Party, you're an outsider here. You're just observing. This is not Republican Democrat yet. Listen to Brad Lander. By the way, who took out a very left-wing Trump hater in Dan Goldman over in New York City. Cut to.
18: Our party needs to admit that Joe Biden's hug BB strategy was a catastrophic failure. Yeah. I believe it made us complicit in genocide. Bombs we paid for killed over 70,000 Palestinians, mostly women and children. Tanks we sent made over a million people homeless. Humanitarian aid is still not getting in.
10: The hug of Joe Biden. They're not talking about George Bush. They're not talking about Donald Trump. The hug of Joe Biden, of Bibi, after the October 7th attack was a mistake.
16: Yeah, look, this is New York. So this guy now represents lower Manhattan and some of the more liberal parts of Brooklyn. One of these new members represents what's called the commie corridor, northern Brooklyn and southern Queens. But let me just tell you,
10: he's Jewish.
16: There are Democrats. Yeah, this guy's Lander is Jewish. This guy and the two women who got elected are now today unsettling Democrats in places like Middletown, Ohio, and Dallas, Texas. I mean, you know, you think in South Texas they're going to go for abolish ICE? You know, this is a nutty agenda. Now, it may sell well in parts of the four of the five boroughs of New York City, but the Democrats outside of New York City are beginning to think, oh, really? We're going to have to defend this stuff in battleground districts in Nebraska and Ohio and Pennsylvania, and we're going to try and hope to swing Senate seats in places like Maine and Alaska with nuts like this being the face of our party. You know, look, the Republicans had an insurgent movement in 2010. The Tea Party movement, and it unsettled the establishment of the Republican Party because these were newcomers. But they were generally in agreement with the basic philosophy of the Republican Party and conservative movement: less government, lower taxes, and focus on economic growth. These people are at war with what the Democratic Party stands for. You can remember the time when a New York Democrat was, if you thought about them, they were a New York cop. They were a Catholic priest. They were a working class family of ethnic origins who were looking to find their way up. And it was a bunch of Jews. And now they're at war. And they are saying people like that, the cop, the Catholic priest, the observant Jew, the small business person, the entrepreneur, the person who had a social conscience but was a business person, those people have no role in our party because we're left wingers.
10: So if you were Hakeem Jeffries today, what do? You lost, and you're supposed to be speaker. Are you still the leader?
16: Well, he's going to have, you know, you think that the Freedom Caucus has been problematic for Republican speakers like John Boehner and even the current speaker. Think about what Hakeem Jeffries is going to face if the Democrats do take the House and he becomes the leader of that caucus. These people are going to be demanding votes on things like free kindergarten and abolish ICE and constrict, you know, the immigration authorities and open the borders and cut the military and
10: impeach
16: reduce support
10: Trump
16: for law enforcement, you know, impeach Trump. I mean, this is going to be if he becomes speaker, if the Democrats take the House, the majority might be made by left wingers like this from places on the East Coast and the far West Coast.
10: So let's talk about Iran, if we could. The President of the United States yesterday cut 18.
19: You want to see trouble? Let them have a nuclear weapon. We're doing very well with Iran. They've been decimated, and we're making a deal with them, and we'll see how that all goes. And right now, as you probably heard yesterday, we had 19 million barrels of oil come off, and that's the biggest in the history of the Strait, the Hormuz Strait. Our stock market is through the roof, and oil prices are tumbling. We actually hit for a moment today. In fact, I think it's going to break it, $70 a barrel. That's lower than we were when we started. And it's been amazing. And the big thing is Iran will not have a nuclear weapon.
10: Where are we at, Carl? You know what it's like dealing with that region.
16: Yeah, well, look, the president's making three big bets. The first bet is that the economy will be in better shape because oil prices will come down. The second bet is that he is going to be able to get a good deal with the Iranians that will constrict their nuclear programs and constrict their presence in the region. And finally, a big bet that Iran is going to live up to that agreement. So the first one, I think the economy is going to get better because oil prices are going to come down, and that's going to power the recovery. But the other two are very much up in the air, and I worry about the callousness of the Iranians, and I worry about the president not thinking some of these things through. I thought it was incredibly problematic that he said, well, of course they can have ballistic missiles. Others in the region have them, so why can't they? Well, doesn't he understand that the Iranians have been trying to develop an intercontinental ballistic missile to strike the United States? They've already got a missile that can go 4,000 miles and strike our bases at Diego Garcia. You put an intercontinental ballistic missile and marry a nuclear warhead on it, and we live in a much different world if Iran achieves that. And the president said something very wise in 2020 when he was criticizing the Obama agreement with Iran. He said, Iran has never won a war, but they have never lost a negotiation. And I think he needs to carry that in mind when he's talking about like giving them $300 billion. Where's that coming from? Out of the pockets of our allies in the region? You think they want to give Iran $300 billion? You know, what about reducing our presence in the region? The Iranians are demanding that. Why are we silent on their support of terrorist movements? We have J.D. Vance criticizing Israel at the very moment when the Israelis are trying to get a deal with Hezbollah, and the president of Lebanon is saying, I want Hezbollah out of our country, and that's nowhere in the negotiations. support for the terrorist movements that Iran has been providing for decades.
10: I 100% agree with you. I want you people to hear what J.D. Vance said about Israel.
20: Donald J. Trump is the only head of state in the entire world who is sympathetic to the nation of Israel at this moment in time. And he happens to be the head of state of the world superpower. If I was in the cabinet of the Israeli government, I might not be attacking the only powerful ally that I have anywhere left in the entire world. And the second message I would give to some of those cabinet members, Bibi, to his credit, has not gone down this path.
10: So I was wildly insulted and angered by that comment. And you, I wonder what you thought.
16: If I were the vice president of the United States, I would not be kicking our ally around in the Middle East who has stood by us through thick and thin and is and it represents an important part of our foreign policy. Our commitment to Israel is strong. It's important for us to support the only democracy in the region. And it is particularly strong, important for us to be strong when they have to deal with terrorists on their borders. And why aren't we up there saying, you know what, Iran, we want you to stop support of Hezbollah. We want to stand in support of not only Israel, but of the freedom of Lebanon. You're so concerned about the sovereignty of Iran. How about showing some respect for the sovereignty of Israel and Lebanon by withdrawing your support of Hezbollah?
10: Yeah.
16: Instead, they get this lecture from the vice president. I thought it was over the top and insulting.
10: Yeah, I thought so, too. And I would add that I noticed the tone has been different since. And I saw that one of the key Jewish supporters of the president, Adelson, came out and said, I'm going to withdraw my support if it happens again, or she's withdrawing her support entirely. Sheldon Adelson's widow.
16: Dr. Miriam Adelson, who's a terrific human being. And look, the president has a great many allies, I suspect, who have said to him, Mr. President, why are you allowing the vice president to go out there and gratuitously insult Israel? He didn't need to say those things. He could have made his point that the president is a strong advocate for Israel, and I hope the Israeli government, the Israeli people understand that we stand firmly with you and we're working on behalf of the peace of the region. That would have been appropriate, and then make your private comments to them. Tell the minister to shut up. But to do it that publicly was like, you know, it was like a, you know, beating his chest and looking, trying to look like a big guy. And instead, he looked like he was simply going out of his way to insult one of our great allies.
10: Yeah, I think that in the big picture, I think this is the time you stand by your allies. It doesn't matter what the rest of the world thinks. So, you know, we watch Europe and their anti-Semitism rage. We watch it sometimes in the Middle East, but thanks to the great work of the previous administration, the previous Trump administration, we got a bunch of Gulf states with good relations with Israel. And we also have one country, the UAE, got a piece of the Iron Dome from Israel. So everybody knows Israel does not attack people that don't attack them. That's pretty clear.
16: No, and anyway, but we've wasted enough time on the vice president. I hope he got a sharp lecture when he got home from the president. And if not, I hope he got some candid advice from his advisors that you didn't do yourself, or more importantly, do the United States any good by going out of the way to insult Israel.
10: Tallarico, do you think he's doing a good job in defining himself? Or do you think Paxton is doing a good job defining Tallarico?
16: Paxton's not doing any kind of a job in defining Tallarico. The tension is all inside Camp Tallarico because he's trying to be smart by moderating his views. For example, you know, we need to support the police. And I voted for a state budget that dramatically increased support for law enforcement. But his record keeps coming up and biting him. So the question is going to be, how does he handle that over the course of the campaign? My sense is he's going to handle it by continually trying to be moderate in tone and voice and point to the parts of his record where he did things like vote for the state budget. But I think he's going to try and cover up for the very left-wing views that he has by going after Paxton over all of the scandals in his background. Look, I live in Austin. Austin is like Moscow on the Little Colorado River. I mean, you talk about a left-wing place. And Tallarico originally popped up by taking a suburban Republican seat in the county north of us, Williamson County, and by being a sort of moderate-sounding Democrat. And then they redistricted him with his agreement so that most of his district now is in northern Travis County, which is, you know, the People's Republic of Travis County. And he came out with his true beliefs, which are very left-wing. So gotcha. The tension is going to be for the next 5 months. How does he deal with the aspect of that at the same time that he's trying to move to the center in order to get disaffected Republicans and independents? And he's got a shot there. Remember, even before all of these scandals came out, Paxton trailed the rest of the Republican ticket by an average of 177,000 votes 8 years ago and 155 4 years ago.
10: Besides that, you really don't know much about the race. Karl Rove, thanks so much. Awesome job. Back in a moment.
9: Both sides, all opinions. It's Brian Kilmeade.
7: We're getting you up to speed with the three big things you need to know every 15 minutes.
0: Three.
6: The Oklahoma Supreme Court has blocked Attorney General Gendner Drummond from joining a private lawsuit against State Farm.
0: Two.
6: A man has filed a lawsuit against the city of Tulsa and the Tulsa Police Department after what he says was a case of mistaken identity.
0: One.
6: And two more suspects are facing charges related to a deadly mass shooting at Arcadia Lake. I'm Ben Morgan.
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21: Hey, it's Skyler Cooper live in Jenks at my bank, First Oklahoma Bank. They have a really special ceremony that's happening right now. It was moved indoors due to the rain, but they're setting up a commemorative flag. It's an American flag to mark 250 years of these United States of America. Now, the flag's up on the building, and we're inside with the rain, but there are a lot of great speakers here. Mr. Bennett himself, Tom Bennett, is the chairman of the board. He's speaking right now about the history of this bank, the history of this nation. Some of our Tulsa County commissioners, Kelly Dunkerley, Lonnie Sims, are out here as well. If you want to come by, this is open to the public. They have a really special cake, America 250 cake, that they have not yet started handing out. So when they do, you can grab a piece of that. The first 100 folks here can get a special commemorative America 250 flag, little handheld size. There's still plenty of those. I'm looking at them right here on the table. So this is out at First Oklahoma Bank, just on the west side of the River Bridge at 100 South Riverfront Drive. Invite you to come out here. We're here until noon to celebrate First Oklahoma Bank and the 250th anniversary of America. I'm Skyler Cooper on KRMG.
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10: Hey, I got coming up next is going to be Kathy Limbaugh. You're going to love her message, not only remembering Rush, how great he was, also what he's done for the country in terms of the children's young adult books that he put together to keep the American story entertaining, interesting, and accurate. So as we look at America 250, you got a hard time finding people who have that patriotism on the left. Just hand your kid, your uncle, your nephew, your niece this book and just say, you're going to love this book. And then at the end, say, it all happened. And then maybe you could bring him to the actual spot where it happened if you live in the vicinity. Kathy Limbaugh next. Brian Kilmeade.
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6: It continues to rain throughout the Tulsa metro. Just not want to seem to leave the forecast.
4: Traffic is slow all over town because of the heavy rain moving through the Tulsa metro, but we do have two crashes on Highway 169, both southbound, one just south of I-44, the other one between 21st and 31st.
6: Hey, Steve, it's 10:30. Nothing severe right now throughout the metro, just a lot of rain. A flash flood warning remains in effect. The folks down in Glenpool, Mounds, Beggs, they're seeing the heaviest rainfall right now. It is 71 degrees here in Tulsa from the KRMG 24-hour Fox News Center. I'm Ben Morgan with team coverage of our top stories. Storms rolling through the area, Tulsa and many other areas of the metro under a flash flood watch and warning because the ground is so saturated from all the rain we've had this week. Meteorologist Craig Sullivan with the National Weather Service says it'll be warm today with temps in the mid-80s, and then the weekend will be hot.
25: It will be very humid, you know, especially with the rain that we've had lately. So heat indexes will probably, you know, by Sunday at least, probably be approaching 105.
6: Sullivan says next week will also be hot and humid. New details about the investigation into last month's deadly mass shooting at Arcadia Lake.
26: Edmond police say two more suspects are in custody, bringing the total number of suspects in custody to six. Last month's shooting killed 18-year-old Aviana Smith Gray and injured 22 others. Tuesday, police arrested 21-year-old Marcus Kane Jones with help from the U.S. Marshals Service. Jones was booked into jail for accessory to murder. Investigators say a 16-year-old already in jail is charged with shooting with intent to kill. Edmond police say the investigation remains active and additional suspects may be involved.
6: That's Fox 23 and KRMG's Michelle Lynn. Tulsa's most accurate and dependable five-day forecast, the three big things you need to know, and more of the Brian Kilmeade Show next at 10:32.
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0: 1023 KRMG has Tulsa's most accurate and dependable five-day forecast.
1: Scattered showers and thunder winding down through the afternoon, and depending on how quickly skies clear, we'll still try for low to mid-80s. Tomorrow, more scattered showers and thunder, 89. Scattered showers and thunder Friday and warmer, 91. Low to mid-90s and breezy over the weekend. I'm Chief Meteorologist James Edelot for Fox 23 and 1023 KRMG, Tulsa's news and talk.
0: Right now, we've got partly cloudy to mostly cloudy skies, other than the rain everywhere. Most of the rain in the Mounds, Beggs, Okmulgee area, way down south of us here in Tulsa. It's mostly just scattered showers, and it is 71 degrees.
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0: President Trump heading to Capitol Hill today to push Senate Republicans to advance the controversial voter ID bill known as the Save America Act.
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0: Congress passing the 21st Century Road to Housing Act in a bipartisan vote last night.
3: One.
0: And the U.S. Treasury announcing that it will allow Iran to produce and sell crude oil without sanctions through August 21st. At 10:36, I'm Ben Morgan on 1023 KRMG, Tulsa's news and talk.
4: 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It's Brian Kilmeade.
5: We understand the great opportunity we all have as Americans. We wish for all to achieve the American dream. We wish all who want to apply themselves to whatever pursuit of happiness or excellence they desire. It's a rare opportunity to be born in America and to have these blessed opportunities. And all that we ask, all that people expect, all that we expect is that you love America, that you recognize how fortunate you are to be an American.
6: And that is some of Rush Limbaugh's thoughts when he was the most dominant radio person maybe ever, and certainly in my lifetime. Catherine Limbaugh joins us now, Chief Executive Officer of the Rush Limbaugh Legacy. They have great children's books out. I think young adult books out now that talk about America's history in a fun, entertaining, but accurate way. And that is missing from a lot of curriculums around the country. Catherine, welcome back to the Brian Kilmeade Show. Great to see you.
7: Thank you so much, Brian. I'm happy to be back.
6: Right. You said you feel comfortable in the news environment.
7: Yes.
6: Right?
7: Oh, I love it. Just being in a studio again, I'm like, oh, I'm back. I'm home.
6: Because for a while after Rush passed away, you were on a lot.
7: I mean, for a year
6: or so.
7: Yeah, right afterwards I was, just for a period of time so that we could, you know, continue to talk to everyone. He considered his audience to be extended family, as I do. So it was our way of just keeping connected.
6: Well, what have the last few years been like?
7: Oh, goodness. The first couple of years were really tough. You know, we lost such an important voice. Just hearing him talk about the United States and patriotism reminds me that that voice is so sorely missed. But thank goodness there's people like you that are keeping that going, especially with everything happening here in New York. I picked the wrong day yesterday to come into New York with socialism on the agenda, but perhaps it's the right day for me to be here.
6: Is Florida still home?
7: Yeah, Florida partly and Tennessee.
6: Right. So those two areas which almost feel isolated from what we're experiencing here.
7: Exactly.
6: Do you feel, now that you come into the bubble, do you feel like this push for socialism and far leftism is in a bubble, or do you feel it's permeating throughout the country?
7: I hope it's not. Right here in particular.
6: Do you feel it in Tennessee or?
7: Not really. Not to the extent of here at all. It's honestly scary what's happening here in New York right now. And just knowing that this is becoming sort of relatively mainstream within New York in certain areas is absolutely crazy. I think if Rush was here right now, he would say, this is insane. There's actual insanity going on with what people are thinking about. Tennessee, less so for sure. Florida, free state.
6: Yeah, it is. And it's becoming more an enclave. And they feel like America is being sectioned off between that and the gerrymandering, because people just say, okay, Republicans in power, we're going to gerrymander to get the maximum Republican seat. Democrats in power, we're going to gerrymander to make the maximum Democratic seat. So it put less in play. They say only about 18 seats of 435 are in play. Do you worry about that for the country? Do you think we should have more competition, competitive districts?
7: I do worry. I worry a lot about what's happening generally across the board. And I think that's what Rush would be saying to all of us, is we have to continue to put out the message that our fundamental American values that we were founded with are incredibly important. So I think that it's important for each one of us to continue to say, we have to hold on to our principles. We have to hold on to what makes us free, what makes us the United States of America, and not let us go the way of socialism.
6: Yeah, here's more from Rush.
5: America allows you to love yourself. America allows you to think you're the greatest thing on earth. America allows you to have confidence and bravado. America allows you the opportunity to put what you think is best on trial and see if it flies. It's always been what America's about. This is a miraculous country. We wanted everybody who sees the flag to know just how lucky we are to be Americans, to be free. What incredible early patriots did to establish this country and preserve and protect freedom and guarantee it.
6: And go ahead.
7: Yeah, no, that's exactly it. I think, you know, Rush always talked about that, how incredibly miraculous our country is and its founding. He would say the American dream is very much still alive. No matter what's being said out there, no matter what's happening in New York, the American dream, every single individual has an opportunity here. And we can never lose that. We can never lose sight of that. And I know that Rush would say it's never time to panic, no matter what's happening.
6: And is that what prompted him to write those young, I think they're not children, so young adult books, right?
7: Yes.
6: I mean, it's like 8 to 14?
7: Yeah, some years ago.
6: Rush Revere.
7: Some years ago, he saw that there was a real void for accurate, patriotic American history. And he wanted to do something beyond what he was doing on the radio to connect to the younger demographic. So it was geared towards the fifth grade reading level, a little bit older, a little bit younger. But we heard from hundreds of thousands of young Americans who said, first, they're enjoying history for the first time, and they're enjoying reading. But what Rush wanted to do was take young patriots, young readers back in time to be at the Mayflower, on the Mayflower, to be part of the American Revolution. He used Rush Revere, which was an American history teacher, and his substitute, American history teacher, and his horse, Liberty the Horse. I've confused them totally today, but Liberty the Horse, back in time to be a part of American history.
6: And if people want to order the books, where do they go?
7: Well, we're hoping they'll be everywhere that they normally find books. We joked about this yesterday when I was on a couple of programs, that they may be in the back somewhere if they're here in New York, but hopefully anywhere that you look for books, hopefully they'll be there.
6: All right, good. What about your background? Like you would tell me how many different countries you lived in, how much you're enjoying the World Cup. Now, I grew up with soccer in my neighborhood in the 70s. So I've been playing since I was in second grade. Mm-hmm. So soccer is not new to me. But as so many people said, I'm getting into it. And now I'm getting into it. But why? What got you into it?
7: Oh, I love soccer. I'm glad we were talking about that. We'll talk about that in a minute. But I grew up around the world. My mother was an American diplomat. My father went to the Naval Academy and then was in international business. So we literally grew up around the world. I was born in Boston, New England, originally. My mother was part of the Adams history, her lineage. And then we traveled extensively throughout my life. I lived in Brazil for many years. And in Brazil, in particular, was where I loved soccer for the first time. I played. Unfortunately, I peaked at 10 years old. I thought I was going to be on the World Cup team, but I peaked at 10. I was a center forward for many years, but I peaked at 10 basically because when we went to Brazil, soccer for young girls was not as popular as you would think. But you know what I was going to say, just back to talking about Rush Revere and talking about Liberty the Horse and why Rush wrote these books is because he wanted young readers and young patriots to know why our country is so important. And speaking about the World Cup, you know, I've been watching a lot of the games, as I know you have. And just being able to see so many fans standing up, singing proudly, you know, holding their hand over their hearts, being proud to be American, that's exactly the point of this book, these books. And as much as Rush would be disappointed in what's happening with the craziness of socialism, he would be absolutely thrilled to see the revival of American patriotism under President Trump. Just seeing, you know, the athletes standing up and singing on the U.S. soccer team.
6: Remember, they were taking a knee a few years ago.
7: Exactly. And we had a huge campaign against that. We did a big thing for the Betsy Ross campaign some years ago. Stand up for Betsy Ross. So as much as Rush would say, you know, it's outrageous what's happening in terms of the socialism takeover, he would be saying that it's thrilling to see these athletes standing, the crowd screaming. You know, that's what young people need to know, why that the Star Spangled Banner means so much to us, why the flag means so much to us, what needed to happen in order for us to be celebrating 250 years of an incredibly miraculous country.
6: You know, the other thing was, just if you think about it, if just explain to somebody where Francis Scott Key got this poem from, why those words work, what was happening in our country. Washington, the White House had just burned, the Capitol building had just burned to the ground. The British were on the march. They wanted to take Baltimore, maybe take back the country. But it was Fort McHenry that was still there and the flag that was still there. And it is now in the Smithsonian, which I just saw last month for a special we're doing. That flag was knitted back together, stitched back together. It was made in the middle of the War of 1812, put up to Fort McHenry, and then they fixed it again. Women were doing that at that time. And they took great pride in doing it. And they said, we better hold on to this. It'll be special. Little did we know that whole incident would be chronicled in our national anthem. If you just knew that and the flag was still there and the bombs burst in air because they sunk boats further enough back where the cannons would not hit the fort, theoretically, they would burst in midair and go to the water.
7: Yeah.
6: And that's part of it. I mean, that's the drama of our country.
7: Well, that's exactly right. And that's what Rush Revere, the history teacher, wanted to do, was take young readers right there to be at Fort McHenry, to be a part of American history, and see why those lyrics mean so much to us and understand it. And I think that's what makes this book series so unique and why we're doing this. The only reason that we're really back talking about this is, one, because we're celebrating 250 years of the most miraculous country on earth, and two, because Rush was such an iconic figure for so long. He is a huge patriot, and we really want him to always be honored and recognized, and this is the way for me to do that in his legacy. And also, the books are being relaunched to raise funds for the Marine Corps Law Enforcement Foundation. We love our United States military. We're huge supporters of the military. The Marine Corps Law Enforcement Foundation provides scholarships and financial aid to the children of fallen heroes, which, of course, have paid the ultimate sacrifice for our freedom that we celebrate today.
6: So, yeah, and that's amazing to me, is because as soon as you hear Rush's voice, you expect to hear him later on today, right? 12 o'clock.
7: Absolutely.
6: Right? So you hear him, and you forget that he's not going to be following you. And I remember I wrote him one time because it had been about 5 months since he's been on at Fox, and, you know, he's still doing his show. And I wrote him, and I just said, hey, I just want you to know, I know you can only do so much, but if you wanted to, I like to invite you on to the morning show if you could possibly do it. And he said, Brian, thanks so much, but my focus right now is staying above the ground. And I was wondering for you and for him what it was like knowing that that what he had was terminal, and why it was important for him to keep working. Could you tell me?
7: Oh, absolutely. My goodness, you know, that was his entire life. I'll be honest that being behind the golden mic is exactly what kept him going as long as he was able to be. We would spend many days in hospitals talking about how quickly we can get chemotherapy done so that he can get back behind the microphone. That is, was his total driving force. And he loved this country. He loved the listeners so incredibly much. Of course, he loved his family, but being behind the golden mic, talking to the United States, confronting these huge issues that we're facing, was Rush's entire life.
6: Because
7: really,
6: he was making
7: so
6: an impact
7: years.
6: In the country, now the superpower. And the other thing is, His connection to Donald Trump was so strong.
7: Exactly. I often say that Rush and President Trump are so similar in that they have such an extraordinary connection to people that listen to them, vote for them, or follow them. It's very personal. I always said that Rush and Donald Trump don't talk at you, but they talk to you, and you feel as though, whether or not you know them personally, you feel as though you do. And I'm so thankful to President Trump for taking on the issues that he is now. He takes a lot of arrows, just like Rush did for so many years. But I'm deeply grateful that we have President Trump in office. But just going back to, you know, Rush was really facing a very difficult terminal illness, but his motivation was, how quickly can I get back to the audience? How quickly can I talk to Americans and remind them why our country is so incredible? So if he could be here right now, he would say, I would love to keep going. But unfortunately, it was a year about from diagnosis straight through to his last show.
6: And they told him right there that this is, you can't recover from this?
7: Well, it was a difficult thing because Rush didn't know about it. He was actually on the radio as it was happening. The doctor called me personally and let me know that it was stage 4 terminal cancer, which I knew from having a lot of experience in cancer. My father passed away from pancreatic cancer. A lot of friends and family have been affected. So I knew right away that we were facing a very daunting battle. But Rush was on the radio and he was so happy to be there that I didn't want the doctor to call him directly. And I really didn't want him to hear this while he was doing what he was born to do and love so much. So when he was off the show that day, he came home and I asked him if he had a few minutes to talk about things. And he said, yes. And he said, how'd it go? And I said, well, unfortunately, you know, it is a difficult diagnosis, but we're going to fight it. And I never let him know how much time they had placed on it, because in my mind, time is just a number. It can absolutely be changed. So we set out right then to fight it. And I said, you know, Rush, you should stay on the radio. Don't think that time is over now just because you've heard this diagnosis. I think what will absolutely keep you going is to be behind the radio. So we had to, behind the mic. So we had to make adjustments. We had to, you know, strategize how we were going to be in the hospital, how he was going to be on air. But it was difficult right out of the gates. He fought incredibly hard. He never wanted to be a cancer patient on the radio. He never wanted anyone to feel sorry for him. Instead, what he wanted was to connect to so many people that are going through hardships in their life. And
6: yeah, I mean, thanks so much for sharing that. I had never known almost any of that. But you deserve a lot of credit, too, because you had to be his strength through the entire time and also knew what he was going through. And if you could hear it on the air, and you had to be his coach as well as his spouse. But go out and pick up these books. It goes to a great cause. And if you have somebody in there, especially 8, 9, 10, 11, you pick up this book, they'll understand more about the country on year 250. Catherine, thanks so much for putting us on
7: your
6: staff.
7: You're welcome. Stops. Absolutely. Thank you, Brian. And it's Rush Revere, American History Teacher, and Liberty the Horse.
6: Gotcha.
7: I mixed them up a little earlier, but I'm back.
6: I think you got it. Catherine Limbaugh, thanks so much.
7: Thank you.
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8: Tulsa police are investigating after shots were fired into a home.
3: 2.
8: Bixby city leaders say a months-long leadership transition continues to fill a key vacancy that could shape who becomes the next mayor.
3: 1.
8: And the Oklahoma Supreme Court has ruled that Attorney General Gettner Drummond cannot intervene in a lawsuit between a policyholder family and State Farm Insurance. I'm Ben Morgan.
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9: Good morning. This is Skyler Cooper coming to you live from First Oklahoma Bank. That's my bank right here in Jenkson. It's a big celebration out here today for the America 250 anniversary and a special flag-raising ceremony that we were doing out here. And I'm here with Tom Bennett from First Oklahoma. Why is it important to your family to celebrate this today?
10: You know, we all need to remember that as Americans, we have a unique opportunity. You know, 250 years ago, we had founding fathers who had an idea. And actually, in our presentation, it was interesting. You know, the population of Jinx is 32,000 people right now. And did you know whenever they signed the Declaration of Independence, the population of Philadelphia at that time was 20,000 people?
9: Is that right?
10: Yeah. Can you believe that? Jinx is bigger today than Philadelphia was. And so it was a relatively small group of people with an idea that they launched this journey that all of us are still on today. And, you know, one of the things that we have to remember as a nation is, you know, the torch gets passed from generation to generation, right? And so, like, I'm here today.

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11: 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But if you would like to know more about how structured notes work and what we currently have available, call us at 918-262-2000, 918-262-2000, if you'd like to learn more.
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2: We remain under a flash flood warning here in Tulsa.
3: We have an injury crash on the north side, westbound Highway 11, just west of Yale.
2: It is raining all throughout the metro. Nothing severe. Again, just a flash flood warning, a flash flood watch in effect because the ground is so wet. Folks near Sepulpa, the Tulsa Hills, Jenks area, the heaviest rainfall here in the Tulsa metro down near Okmulgee and Henrietta. They are also seeing some heavy rainfall. Moving out of the state to the east, it is currently 72 degrees here in Tulsa. From the KRMG 24-hour Fox News Center, I'm Ben Morgan with team coverage of our top stories. Some bad news, tracking even more rain this week.
4: Still looking at rain and thunder chances that will continue but wind down today. We'll see more showers and thunder try to develop overnight tonight, especially tomorrow morning. As we roll into Friday, the same story. Some morning and midday showers and storms, and then we pivot to a summer pattern. Hot, breezy, and muggy. Heat index values by the weekend, 105.
2: That's Fox 23 and KRMG Chief Meteorologist James Adelot. The Oklahoma Supreme Court has ruled that Attorney General Gettner Drummond cannot intervene in a lawsuit between a policyholder family and State Farm Insurance. The case began over a denied roof damage claim filed by Billy and Lacey Hirsch, but Drummond argued it raised broader concerns about consumer protection and the insurance industry. The high court disagreed, ruling that state law allows the Attorney General to intervene only when a state or collective interest is directly involved, and found no such interest in this private dispute. The court also noted that allowing the state to join the case would unfairly prejudice State Farm by forcing it to defend against both private plaintiffs and the resources of the state. A man has filed a lawsuit against the city of Tulsa and the Tulsa Police Department after what he says was a case of mistaken identity.
5: Caleb Walker claims officers stopped him at an apartment complex in September 2024 while searching for a registered sex offender. Walker says he repeatedly told officers they had the wrong man and did not match the suspect's description. Even after determining he was not the person they were seeking, officers arrested Walker on allegations of jaywalking and obstruction. Those charges were later dismissed when officers did not appear in court. Walker's attorney argues the arrest was unlawful and says the lawsuit seeks accountability and improvements to police training. Grant Merrill, 102.3 KRMG, Tulsa's News and Talk.
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4: Stray scattered showers and thunder will continue today, tonight, and tomorrow. 85 today, 86 tomorrow. We'll see one more round of rain and thunder Wednesday night and Thursday, 89. Just one or two lingering storms into Friday at 91. Then low to mid-90s, hot and windy for the weekend. I'm Chief Meteorologist James Adelot for Fox 23 and 1023 KRMG, Tulsa's news and talk.
2: It continues to rain throughout the area. Again, nothing severe, just a lot of heavy rain. A flash flood warning is in effect in the Tulsa Metro. We have 71 degrees here in Tulsa.
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2: And it is unclear whether international weapons inspectors will be able to monitor and access damaged nuclear sites in Iran. At 11:07, I'm Ben Morgan on 1023 KRMG, Tulsa's news and talk.
13: Three, two, one, zero. 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

0: across the United States. Delighted to have you with me. The phone number is 877-973-7425. Should you wish to be on the program, I would be very, very happy to have you. 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Get tickets now before the price goes up, and you'll be able to hang out with me in October. The Not Safe for Radio show coming to Metro Atlanta. There's a great hotel if you want to come in and hang out with us. I'll be there shaking hands and taking the stage, and it'll be a lot of fun. We got to start before we get to the just so you know, the president has canceled signing the Save America, or canceled signing the housing bill, and decided that until the Save America Act passed is passed, he's not going to do anything. It's not going to happen. The only thing the Save America Act is really good at right now is getting Republican voters to hate the Republican Congress so that they don't show up in November, so that Republicans can go back into the minority, because the conservative movement profits from being in the minority. That they don't actually want to lead. They want to be in the minority. The conservative movement in Washington does, because they make a lot of money. And so they are getting your hopes hung up on the passage of the Save America Act, which lacks Republican votes in the Senate. The president has bought into this, and so he's going to kill the housing bill, which I'm fine with because I thought it was a bad bill. But he's not going to get the Save America Act passed. What he's going to do is cause Republicans to completely lose everything in November as the socialists ascend. Friends, Mamdani had a good night last night. Here's John King from CNN.
1: That projection, Abby, means that the mayor, Mamdani, does get a sweep of the three races in which he endorsed the Democratic primaries tonight. The Democratic Socialist candidate, Dani Eliza Avila Chevalier, beating a powerful Democratic, long-standing Democratic incumbent, Adriano Espaillat. Much more narrow race than the other two districts here, but this is, again, a Democrat. This is a mayor making a statement. This is a candidate making a statement. You're having the conversation with your panel about we want new, we want different, and yes, we want more liberal. In this particular case, Espaillat is certainly a Democrat and a progressive, but this is part of the generational divide. We've also seen the Democratic Party. We want new. We want younger. But there's one for the mayor. There's two for the mayor. And there's three tonight. So the conversation is going to be, Abby, number one, how much power does Zohran Mamdani have in New York City politics? Number two, he's also making some enemies tonight. Let's be honest.
0: Yeah, he's making some enemies. At the one of the events last night, I think it was for Chevalier. We'll get into her. It was a mostly white crowd. And you need to know the data here. Darlisa Chevalier is one of the candidates who won. She beat Adriano Espaillat, who is the chairman of the Congressional Hispanic Caucus. So the chairman of the Congressional Hispanic Caucus has been ousted by a communist. She calls herself a Democratic Socialist. She's a communist. She won, by the way, with younger voters, college-educated voters, high-income voters, and white voters. So white, high-income, college-educated, young voters supported Chevalier, the communist, in New York City. And again, they call themselves Democratic Socialists in this country, but they're actually communists. And at her rally, when Hakeem Jeffries came on television to talk about the win, they overwhelmingly, and by the way, it was overwhelmingly a white crowd with barista haircuts. That is the crowd of overwhelmingly young, white, high-income progressives chanting, "You're next," as Hakeem Jeffries comes on television. So just so you understand who the – and by the way, this woman's going to win. This is a district drawn to be safely Democrat. Chevalier is going to win. These progressives are going to win. She was the leader of Columbia University Apartheid Divest to stop doing business with Israel. She has called for the abolition of police, prisons, and borders. She has clarified her position on defunding police by writing that her vision means ending policing, full stop, period, no more police at all, ever. She has retweeted posts saying, yes, literally abolish the border and all deportation is wrong. She calls the United States an effing disgrace, referred to the United States as occupied territory, Native American land, and joked about wiping her dirty hands on the American flag and using the American flag as a coaster for her drink. She wrote favorably about communism and wrote that we need to seize the means of production, called for nationalizing utilities, pharmaceutical companies, and seizing all properties from landlords, and wrote that the pyromania associated with anarchism is very intriguing to me. She called Joe Biden a rapist and a war criminal. She said she wouldn't vote for him. She said F Kamala Harris and criticized Bernie Sanders and AOC as being too pro-Israel. She has retweeted a post saying Israel doesn't exist, and she wrote that black and Arab men fetishize ugly colonizer women. That is who Zoran Mandami helped get elected, Darlisa Chevalier, and she will go to the United States Congress with those views. Now, as the leader of the Columbia University Apartheid Divest Group, this is what the group stands for. One, we will not stop until the university fully divests from all forms of settler colonial violence. Two, divestment is not an incrementalist goal. True divestment necessitates nothing short of the total collapse of the university structure and American empire itself. It is not possible for imperial spoils to remain so heavily concentrated in the metropole and its high cultural repositories without the continuous suppression of all populations that resist the empire's expansion. We must divest from this to undermine and eradicate America as we know it. We refuse to allow Colombia to return to a state of normalcy. Normalcy is the structurally impelled displacement and eventual destruction of the Palestinian people. We act in full support of the Palestinian resistance. This action is first and foremost an effort to extend the successes of the Palestinian resistance to the heart of the empire itself, to translate their resilience in Gaza to unrest and violence in America. So this woman, who the Democrats will send to Congress in November, believes that we must eradicate America and the American empire and bring unrest and violence to America. Now, here's the problem. She has to take an oath to uphold, protect, and defend the United States. She will take that oath because she's willing to lie. She's willing to take the oath. But Congress is under no obligation to seat a woman who has taken the position that we must eradicate America and bring unrest and violence to America. That is her stated position. That is what she believes, to undermine and eradicate America and use violence in America. Congress is under no obligation to seat her in November. And if the Republicans maintain the majority, and they're probably not because of some of the things the president is doing, well, the Democrats will seat a woman who is pledged to eradicate America from within. The enemy is from within. She's not alone, though. She also is going to be elected with Brad Lander. He is the man who stood before the Islamists, who sang to them in Arabic, and when he was gone, the imam pledged death to the infidel. Not only that, but Zoran Mandani also supported Aber Kawas. She will go to the New York State Senate as Mandani's replacement. She said 9/11 was America's fault due to capitalism, racism, white supremacy, and Islamophobia. And she has worn a headband from Hamas. Ladies and gentlemen, we have gone from the Democratic Party being the party of the working class to the party of Islamic socialists. The Democrats' campaign position within 10 years is going to be, let's fly a plane into One World Trade Center. I mean, the Democratic Party is becoming the party of Islamic radicals. They actually are nominating and will send to Congress an Al-Qaeda volunteer in New Jersey, not far from the shadows of the World Trade Center. The real test, however, is not these districts, because these districts were drawn in New York to be districts won by far-left progressive Democrats, and the Democratic Party nationally is going to be bound to these people. The real test is going to be Michigan. See, Michigan is a state that Donald Trump has won twice, and the Democrats there are rushing to nominate Abdul al-Sayed, I believe his name is. He is the doctor who was not a physician. He never actually had patients. He's claimed in the past that he had patients, but has finally admitted that, no, he's never actually had patients. He's got a medical degree, but he's not actually a physician who sees patients. He also believes Israel should not exist. He is pro-Hamas. He is an Islamic sympathizer. He is Muslim. He believes that Israel shouldn't exist. He is on the side of Hamas and Hezbollah. He believes that the United States should realign itself towards the Islamic world against Israel. The real test is going to be, can a guy like that win Michigan? Will the Democrats rally to a man who is a terrorist sympathizer in Michigan? That's the test. And I don't know that Michigan's going to do that. It's wild to see. The Democrats have decided, at least in urban areas, they can become a fully socialist communist party. This is Jonathan Lamar on Morning Joe this morning.
2: Yeah, and Democrats feel good in recent cycles, since the 24 disaster, about finding the right candidates for the right races. I was talking to some Democrats yesterday who reminded us, as we look towards this November, the success that Democrats had running moderates for the governor's races in New Jersey and Virginia. They won both. But yet, and we're seeing the same there in South Carolina, they feel very bullish about a lot of races coming up this fall. But yeah, yes, it's not a one size fits all solution. And in New York City, certainly that's the story here, is Zohran Mamdani, you know, in his early days in office, having significant coattails, being a kingmaker and picking off. You're choosing, Joe, to use his political capital to pick off some incumbents to put in some of his sort of more of like-minded fellow travelers, more to the left than others. I mean, Dan Goldman has a record that a lot of Democrats are pretty happy with the exception of some of the support for Israel in the months after the war. And also, there's also here in New York, there's sort of the Latino political machine also showing its age. I think that's part of it as well. That's a subplot to what happened here. But no doubt, what worked in New York City, Democrats aren't trying to replicate it other places. It's not one size fits all.
3: Yeah, except you're going to be bound by these people. I mean, that's the thing for the Democrats. What Hakeem Jeffries understands and what Nancy Pelosi understands and what Chuck Schumer understands is that these Democrats will become the face of the Democratic Party because a lot of the upper-income young white people in the media are sympathetic to these people and will overwhelmingly support and give cover to these people. Think about all of the coverage that AOC gets from the media, all the coverage Bernie Sanders gets, all the coverage Elizabeth Warren gets. These people who the Democrats have nominated who hate America will become the face of a Democratic Party. And it again is notable the trend line holds up in these urban areas. It is young, high-income, college-educated white people who are voting for the communists who openly despise America. And it is the black and Hispanic people who are standing up against them. And those black and Hispanic people at some point are going to move to the Republican Party. We've already seen it with Hispanic voters. We're going to see it in Texas with James Tallarico on the ballot as Hispanic and black voters decide this guy's too radical for us. We're going to start seeing this trend line. The Republican Party is going to become an increasingly non-white party, which, by the way, Republicans, is another incentive for you to drive out your anti-Semites and your racists who masquerade as Christian nationalists, who are racists, who are pro-Hitler, who are not yet elected. The Democrats are starting to elect the pro-Hitler crowd. Republicans, you need to drive them out. Tucker Carlson has already walked away from you. Marjorie Taylor Greene is walking away from you. Get the rest of these people out of your party and make a home for these non-white people who love America and hate the communists who want to fly planes into buildings and think it's our fault when it happens. The Republican Party is going to become the diverse party. It's already starting to happen. No one wants to be in the party with the awfuls, the affluent white female urban liberals who have now gonna send to Washington a woman who is pledged to destroy America and spread violence across the country. That's actually what the woman is pledged to do in writing. And the affluent white female urban liberals just got her elected. She's still got to get through November, but she will because that's the way the district is designed. And we will see more in black Hispanic voters leave to flee these awful white women who keep wanting to destroy the country.
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8: Two.
9: A man has filed a lawsuit against the city of Tulsa and the Tulsa Police Department after what he says was a case of mistaken identity.
8: One.
9: And two more suspects are facing charges related to a deadly mass shooting at Arcadia Lake. I'm Ben Morgan.
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10: This is Skyler Cooper at First Oklahoma Bank in Jinx, and there's a big celebration happening here at the bank today, and I'm joined by Tom Bennett from First Oklahoma, and we're celebrating America's 250th anniversary today. Special flag on top of the building. Tell me about the significance of that flag on top of this beautiful building.
11: Well, you know, the flag that you'll see up there matches what the city of Jinx has done. 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Importance is, you know, we got to remember why we're Americans. And what is one of the most visible signs of how we do that is the flag. It's something we look at. I mean, since we were kids, you know, all of us learned how to say the Pledge of Allegiance to the flag.
10: And you and your family, a special, it's an American story, you know, the building of this bank.
11: 100%. 100% American story. So just glad that people are going to be able to look at it. Hopefully it brings an attitude of gratitude.
10: This is my bank. It's First Oklahoma Bank. I'm Skyler Cooper, live on KRMG.
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2: Well, welcome. It is Eric Erickson here. Let me give you the state of play happening in Washington. The president has been planning to go to speak behind closed doors at lunch today to the U.S. Senate Republicans who are very angry with him over the Iran deal. The president was going to go to Capitol Hill this morning and sign the housing bill. It is a bipartisan bill to increase the supply of housing in the United States, and it's actually a bad piece of legislation. Oh, the lobbyists love it, but one of the things it does is it restricts investor ownership in houses. They did a terrible job drafting the legislation so that if you are a small businessman who owns rental homes in this country, you too would be impacted by the bill, not just the big BlackRocks and Blackstones and investment companies. It really is amazing that this bill got out. It's a bipartisan bill. You know what they say about bipartisanship in Washington? In Washington, they're actually a stupid party and the evil party, and occasionally they get together and they do something that is both stupid and evil, and the press calls that bipartisanship. That's what this bill is. And the president was a big supporter of the bill and pushed the bill and got the bill passed and was going to Capitol Hill today for a big signing ceremony. And the Republicans took to the podium to talk about the bill and praise the president for his support of the bill. And while they were talking at their press conference, word came the president decided he's vetoing the legislation. Well, at least he's not going to sign it. Now, if the president doesn't sign the legislation, it becomes the law of the land after 10 days under the Constitution. So he may allow it to become the law of the land without signing it. But the suggestion and the fear on Capitol Hill is he's going to veto it unless the Save America Act gets passed. The Republicans don't have the votes of the United States. So this isn't a filibuster in the Senate. This is the Republicans themselves don't have 51 votes in the Senate for the Save America Act. What's going to happen is the president is now going to kill his bipartisan and highly popular housing bill to try to get something passed that is not going to get passed the United States Senate. And, well, now he's going in to talk to senators who are furious with him now over this as well. It's going to be a fun day on Capitol Hill. We'll get into it when we get back. First, I got to tell you, I turned the heater on my perfectly snug mattress pad last night because my house was cold. 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
3: We've got rain all week in Tulsa.
4: And rain is slowing down traffic all over the Tulsa metro, especially on Harvard between 51st and 71st.
3: At 11:30, we have rain and 74 degrees in Tulsa. From the KRMG 24-hour Fox News Center, I'm Kirk McCracken with team coverage of our top stories. Tracking more rain this week.
5: Still looking at rain and thunder chances that will continue but wind down today. We'll see more showers and thunder try to develop overnight tonight, especially tomorrow morning. As we roll into Friday, the same story. Some morning and midday showers and storms, and then we pivot to a summer pattern. Hot, breezy, and muggy. Heat index values by the weekend, 105.
3: That was Fox 23 and KRMG Chief Meteorologist James Adelot. The Oklahoma Supreme Court has ruled that Attorney General Gintner Drummond cannot intervene in a lawsuit between a policyholder family and State Farm Insurance. The case began over a denied roof damage claim filed by Billy and Lacey Hirsch, but Drummond argued it raised broader concerns about consumer protection and the insurance industry. The High Court disagreed, ruling that state law allows the Attorney General to intervene only when a state or collective interest is directly involved, and found no such interest in this private dispute. The court also noted that allowing the state to join the case could unfairly prejudice State Farm by forcing it to defend against both private plaintiffs and the resources of the state. A man has filed a lawsuit against the city of Tulsa and the Tulsa Police Department after what he says was a case of mistaken identity.
6: Caleb Walker claims officers stopped him at an apartment complex in September 2024 while searching for a registered sex offender. Walker says he repeatedly told officers they had the wrong man and did not match the suspect's description. Even after determining he was not the person they were seeking, officers arrested Walker on allegations of jaywalking and obstruction. Those charges were later dismissed when officers did not appear in court. Walker's attorney argues the arrest was unlawful and says the lawsuit seeks accountability and improvements to police training. Grant Merrill, 102.3 KRMG, Tulsa's News and Talk.
3: Tulsa's most accurate and dependable five-day forecast, the three big things you need to know, and the Eric Erickson Show is next. It's 11:32.
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3: 102.3 KRMG has Tulsa's most accurate and dependable five-day forecast.
5: Scattered showers and thunder continue through the afternoon, gradually winding down. We'll end up in the low to mid-80s, depending on how fast we see some sun. 89 tomorrow, scattered showers and thunder. Friday, most of the rain and thunder start to wrap up. 91 and then low to mid-90s over the weekend. I'm Chief Meteorologist James Adelot for Fox 23 and 102.3 KRMG, Tulsa's News and Talk.
3: There's a flash flood warning for East Central Creek and southeastern Tulsa counties until 1:45. Currently, we have heavy rain and 74 degrees in Tulsa.
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3: It's unclear whether international weapons inspectors will be able to monitor and access damaged nuclear sites in Iran. 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
2: Hello and welcome. It is Eric Erickson here. I am delighted to have you with me. What a day. What a day. The president is intended to go to Capitol Hill today. He was going to sign the bipartisan housing bill, which is a bad bill that he supported. And it's got overwhelming bipartisan support, which means nothing. There are two parties in Washington, the stupid party, the evil party. Occasionally they do something that's stupid and evil, and that's called bipartisan. And it's heralded by the press as a major accomplishment. It's stupid and evil. The housing bill is actually not a good bill. It's loaded up with waste and fraud and abuse. It's filled up with greed. It's filled up with graft. It will punish small businesses who have gotten into the rental housing market, not just the big businesses. It's not a good piece of legislation. But in Washington, they love it because it's a compromise between the stupid party and the evil party. The president was a big champion of the housing bill. He announced he was going to go do a big signing ceremony on Capitol Hill. But the president has now decided to kill the housing bill that he himself wanted, and the White House played a key role in drafting, because he wants the Save America Act passed. Now, I'm going to be brutally honest with you. In Washington, D.C., the professional conservative movement prefers to be in the minority. When you are in the minority, you do not have to lead. You don't have to compromise. You don't have to get anything done. When you are in the minority, you can throw rocks at the majority and say, well, that wouldn't happen if I were in charge. And everyone else has to counter a negative. This would not happen if I wasn't in charge. So what would happen? Well, not that. What's your vision? Well, you don't have to have a vision when you're the minority. You can just say not that. And the conservative, establishment in Washington, D.C., they make more money when they are in the minority. You have a bunch of aggrieved people. And aggrieved people, you can keep angry and keep saying, if we were in charge, we wouldn't do that. And occasionally they become the dog that caught the car. And the professional conservative movement in Washington, D.C. never does well when they catch the car. They tend to get run over by it. Because here's the thing. The country is not all conservatives and not all Republicans are conservatives. And occasionally to get stuff done, actually, you have to compromise. And the conservative establishment in Washington takes an uncompromising position, very much like the Democratic Socialists do, that you absolutely can't compromise. Now, I'm sympathetic to the conservative movement, but I have been a part of this movement for a very long time, and I see how when we get the majority, we tend to always screw it up because we tend to not be able to get anything done. And I'm fine not getting anything done because I think Washington should do less. But the conservative groups in Washington, D.C. feel like if they get in charge and they have an agenda and the agenda is rejected, well, screw everybody. We're just not going to do anything. They much prefer to be in the minority so they don't have to come up with the legislation. They can come up with pipe dreams, and they can keep everybody mad and divided. It's very unfortunate. I would like to see the conservative movement lead. The problem I have with the professional conservative movement in Washington, D.C. is very simple. They can't help but die on every hill. It gets them money. Every hill is a hill to die on when you are in the professional conservative movement in Washington. And think about it, there's no check on it. In the same way with the Democratic Socialists in New York are not hanging out with people who love America. The conservative movement in Washington, D.C. is not hanging out with people who want to get stuff done in Washington. So the conservative movement, like the Democratic Socialists, they move to their extremes and they will not compromise and they will not recognize reality. And as someone who is very conservative, in fact, I would argue more conservative than some of the people who are inside the conservative movement in D.C., but also recognize reality because I'm not in Washington, D.C., hanging out in the circle of jerks that gets together every day for conferences where nothing gets done, where you affirm each other's righteousness instead of actually figuring out what to do with the country. Well, I can see that the Save America Act is never going to pass. Why? Because not every Republican member of the United States Senate is as conservative as you and me. And if you want it to pass, you have to get their votes. And they've made no effort to get their votes. What they've done is tried to bully and browbeat them and say, you're not a loyal American or a loyal Republican or a loyal MAGA. And they're like, you're damn right, I'm not. It actually helps the Susan Collinses of the world to stand up against the Save America Act and the Lisa Murkowskis of the world. You may not like them. They don't particularly care for you either, but they're part of the coalition. And if you want to get stuff passed, you have to get them on board because the Republicans need their votes to get to 51. And then you can make a case about the filibuster, but we don't even have to get there because Republicans don't have 51 votes for the Save America Act. And you know what has happened? You are mad at Congress, and that is where the conservative movement thrives. In Washington, D.C., they are professionally experts at getting you mad at Republicans in Congress. Some of you are more mad at the Republicans in Congress than the Democrats in Congress, and that's where the conservative movement in Washington has learned to profit. If you hate the Republicans more than the Democrats right now as a Republican, you are playing into the hands of the professional conservatives in D.C. who don't actually want to get anything done. They don't actually want to pass a voter ID bill. See, they could draft a clean voter ID bill, but that's not what the Save America Act is. They've got you convinced that that's what the Save America Act is, but it's not. It's way more complex than that. It has a lot more things in there that conservatives want, but they're in there and they can't get passed. And they don't want to do a clean voter ID bill. If you did a clean voter ID bill, at least you could put it, make all Republicans against the Democrats and go into November and say, all we want is voter ID. And the Democrats are opposed to it. And a majority of the country, 75-80% of the country supports voter ID. But no, they added things about citizenship proof and that wouldn't clear up the question of whether or not you will have to go register to vote again before November. And the president's been lured in on this and he's decided to sabotage the housing bill, which is a good thing. Don't get me wrong. I'm glad the president is going to kill the housing bill because it passed overwhelmingly with bipartisan support. It's a terrible bill. The president said he supported it, and now he's going to kill it, and I'm glad about that. What I'm frustrated with is that you've got a bunch of these people who are making you so mad at the Republicans, you may not go vote for them in November, and we do not see the socialists on the horizon. Do you not see the crazy socialists on the horizon? Would you rather support Susan Collins or a Nazi? Susan Collins at least will vote for your judges. She may not vote for the Save America Act, but this is the thing in this country that you have to remember is that we are a multifaceted country and you have to be able to compromise with people to get things done because none of us have the ability to say my way or the highway. And the Save America Act people didn't want to compromise and so they can't get it passed. And now they're getting you mad at Republicans when we've got a bunch of Democratic socialists who are ready to swarm Washington, D.C. And by the way, there are a bunch of judges that the president could put in lifetime positions that the people who support the Save America Act would rather not confirm so they can filibuster the Save America Act. That's right. There are a bunch of judges that the president has nominated who are held up in the Senate because judges are confirmed on a different legislative calendar. It's called the executive calendar. And legislation is passed on the legislative calendar. And so the conservatives in D.C. are trying to convince everyone that we've got to have a talking filibuster in the United States Senate for the next multiple weeks to try to get the Save America Act passed. And meanwhile, screw the judges. We're not going to lock in lifetime appointments. Yesterday, a judge banned ICE nationwide from rounding up illegal aliens at courthouses. That judge was appointed at the end of the Democrats' control of the Senate in 2016 because they were running out the clock and a deal was struck by the Republicans and Democrats to minimize the number of seats that Democrats could fill with judges. And this is one of the ones we got through. Susan Collins and Lisa Murkowski both voted against that judge. That's how bad the judge is. But she was able to get through. However, several of them were unable to get through and filled up those vacancies. And the president is now seeking to fill the other vacancies the Democrats couldn't fill, in addition to some others. And so the question I have for you is the Save America Act so necessary that you would rather it than give lifetime appointments to Trump-appointed judges? Which is it? But in Washington, D.C., what you have is members of the conservative movement will speak gobbledygook to you and convince you that you can do all things through the conservative movement. And you can't. And yes, am I frustrated with my own side? I'm really frustrated with my own side because the Save America Act doesn't have Republican votes to pass the Senate. It's not the Democrats holding it up. It's a handful of Republicans who want changes to the bill that they're not going to get. And so my friend, and he is a friend, Mike Lee, is on social media stirring people up against Republican leaders when Mike Lee could be working to try to change hearts and minds among his Senate Republican colleagues. And he's chosen not to do that. He's chosen to be a social media troll. And so that's not going to happen. Thankfully, the housing bill has been sabotaged because of it. But the Save America Act, it's not going to pass. You could get some judges confirmed before the Democrats possibly take over the Senate. You could get some judges confirmed. So what do you want to do? What do you want to do? Do you want to not pass the Save America Act because it's not going to pass, or do you want to get judges confirmed? Do you want to blow up the filibuster? Some of you do. I don't actually think the Democrats are going to have the votes to blow up the filibuster. But I just actually think the optics today are very funny. The President of the United States could have gone to Congress today and been surrounded by Democrats and Republicans and had a bipartisan moment of presidential leadership to get his housing legislation passed. His housing legislation. He's the one who pushed for it. His White House structured it. He could have been surrounded by members of Congress watching the president carried live on CNN signing that bipartisan housing bill that was overwhelmingly supported by both Democrats and Republicans, showing the president is a uniter, not a divider. And instead, he's now going to kill the legislation that's been passed by Congress and tell them unless they get the SAVE Act passed, nothing else is going to happen. Now, I'll be real honest with you. I'm fine with this. The housing bill is dead. I didn't like it. I thought it was a bad bill. And the president's going to kill everything else. And I think that's a good thing. I think Washington does too much. I think Washington should do less. He is accidentally stumbling upon the most conservative position. But it's all over the Save America Act, which I find very funny. It's not going to pass because the Republicans aren't going to vote for it. I mean, that God's honest truth. It's the Republicans who aren't voting for the Save America Act in the Senate. And meanwhile, here's what's happening. The professional class of conservatives in Washington have whipped all of you into such a frenzy over the Save America Act and the president too now that some of you are going to be willing to self-sabotage and sit on the sidelines in November and not go vote because the Republicans didn't pass your precious SAVE Act, and the Democrats have just nominated for office a bunch of socialists who are openly pledging to bring violence to America. But because your precious SAVE Act didn't pass, you will put these people in Washington, D.C. to spite your own party. And the professional class of conservatives in Washington will profit from it while the country itself takes a beating by having socialists in charge. It's just funny politics for me to stand on the outside and watch and say, you know, I used to be part of this. I used to be that guy who wanted you to know that it was the end of America if this thing didn't pass. You know what? America kept going on, and I finally realized I don't want to be that guy. I don't want to be the guy whipped into existential frenzy. Many of these people who are in these professional groups on the outside are there because they weren't that good on Capitol Hill, and they're not that good there. They're whipping people into a frenzy and making people angry over a piece of legislation they have no intention of compromising on. But at least in doing so, it killed the House bill. Now, this is the pivot. This is what they'll ultimately do. They'll say, well, that was actually our plan. We didn't actually want the Save America Act passed. We actually wanted the housing bill dead. And so that we got it. We got it. It's to our credit. We were playing 10,000 dimensional chess when that's not really it. But they'll take the win that way because that's all they're going to get. You guys killed the housing bill. God bless you for that because it was a terrible piece of legislation. But now the question is, are you going to incentivize Republicans staying home in November and letting the socialists take over? It's going to be great for your fundraising. It's just going to be really bad for the country.
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13: Bixby City leaders say a months-long leadership transition continues to fill a key vacancy that could shape who becomes the next mayor.
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13: And the Oklahoma Supreme Court has ruled that Attorney General Gettner Drummond cannot intervene in a lawsuit between a policyholder family and State Farm Insurance. I'm Ben Morgan.
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15: This is Skyler Cooper at First Oklahoma Bank. That is my bank here in Jenks, 100 South Riverfront Drive. And I'm here with Tom Bennett from First Oklahoma. The weather got in our way a little bit, but we had a great crowd inside here, and we made it work.
16: We did make it work. Sometimes you get to make lemonade. You know, that's what happens, right?
15: Celebrating that big America 250 with the flag raising on top of the building today. It went really well considering the rain.
16: Oh, it absolutely did. A great group of people that were here today. You know, two people in particular, County Commissioner Sims and County Commissioner Dunkerley. They were on the Jenks City Council,
15: yeah.
16: And Commissioner Sims actually was mayor at that point in time. And those two people being part of our celebration was great because they made the decisions they made in Jenks City government were one of the reasons why we were able to build our facility here. So it was kind of full circle moment having them here.
15: It was a wonderful time out here at 100 South Riverfront Drive. Come on in, get to know the Bennetts like I have, and join First Oklahoma just like me. I'm Skyler Cooper in Jenks on 102.3 KRMG, Tulsa's News and Talk.
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1: Willing to make compromises to bring centrists to your side, those centrists may stay home. If you're unwilling to build coalitions with people who disagree with you on some things in order to stop the socialists, you are the socialists' best friend. For all of you who are dogmatically convinced that it is your way or the highway, you could be putting the socialists on the highway to power. If the conservative movement in Washington, D.C., and across the nation is not willing to say, okay, guys, we can't pass the Save America Act right now, but let's do things that centrists look at and say, this is good. Let's do these things. And honestly and objectively make that case. You risk empowering the socialists. This Chevalier lady and these other Democratic socialists who got elected in New York last night in the primary, got the nomination, they will get elected in November. Their districts are designed to get them elected. If you on the right are not willing to be a candidate, a party, an ideology to which centrists can point to and say, I would rather these people than the crazy communists, you're going to play into the hands of the socialists. You better figure out now, what are you willing to compromise on so that centrists side with you instead of staying home? Because you and your echo chamber are as convinced that the Democratic Socialists are in their echo chamber that they're the majority. You think you're the majority, they think they're the majority. I would hate to see what happens with this country when the centrists, the moderates, the independents say, I'm just not voting anymore. Screw them all. And that's where we risk heading. This is a dangerous game both sides are playing with a lot of people in the middle who are going to be the economic casualties of this, the cultural casualties of this. So conservatives in Washington, D.C., I hope that you are willing to recognize it's time to be the reasonable, non-crazy people that the centrists can turn to as the Democrats turn hardcore Islamic socialist. Now, this is all going to have a profound effect economically over time. In fact, there's some stories out there right now about how China's trying to undermine the dollar. Swiss America has been raising the big red flag about the Chinese trying to undermine the dollar for a while. 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
6: We're watching the rainfall across Tulsa today.
7: Another possible injury crash northbound Highway 169 at 31st Street.
6: At noon, we have rain and 76 degrees in Tulsa. From the KRMG 24-hour Fox News Center, I'm Kirk McCracken with team coverage of our top stories. Tracking rainfall across Green Country.
8: All we do is continue to see mainly morning, midday, and early afternoon rain and thunder chances. Tomorrow and again Friday, we will see clearing.

0: skies for the weekend and a pivot to summer. Highs in the 90s, heat index values 105 plus, and it will be windy and hot and mid-90s coming next week, too.
1: That was Fox 23 and KRMG's chief meteorologist, James Adelot. Bixby is deep into a months-long leadership transition, and rebuilding public trust is front and center. The Ward 4 City Council seat has been empty since former Mayor Brad Girard resigned in May. The city is now interviewing applicants to fill that seat. Acting Mayor Bobby Schultz says recent controversies have influenced the questions being asked of candidates, including whether anything in a candidate's past could become an issue for the city.
2: One of the other questions that was asked last night, and I think is important, is there anything in your background that if it were to come forward would embarrass you or the council or the citizens of Bixby?
1: Schultz says the council is prioritizing communication, problem solving, and community involvement as it works to restore trust. The final decision will be made July 27th. Tulsa drivers should prepare for several lane closures and traffic slowdowns as utility-related projects continue across the city. Beginning today, eastbound lanes on 51st between Garnett and 122nd East Avenue will be narrowed through tomorrow. Lanes will also be restricted at the intersection of 91st and Harvard through Friday. On the north side, southbound traffic on Yale between Newton and Marshall Streets will be reduced through July 30th, while lane restrictions at the intersection of Pine and Utica are expected to remain in place through September 30th. Tulsa's most accurate and dependable five-day forecast. The three big things you need to know and more of the Eric Erickson Show is next. It's 1202.
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0: Scattered showers and thunder winding down through the afternoon, and depending on how quickly skies clear, we'll still try for low to mid-80s. Tomorrow, more scattered showers and thunder, 89. Scattered showers and thunder Friday and warmer, 91. Low to mid-90s and breezy over the weekend. I'm Chief Meteorologist James Edelot for Fox 23 and 102.3 KRMG, Tulsa's news and talk.
1: There's a flash flood watch until 1:45 p.m. for parts of Creek and Tulsa counties. Right now we have rain and 74 degrees in Tulsa.
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1: A transcript of Bill Gates' testimony before the House Oversight Committee regarding Jeffrey Epstein was released today.
12: Two.
1: Are mice getting smaller? That's what researchers say, that mice are learning how to resist traditional pesticide and mitigation treatments.
12: One.
1: President Trump continues to insist Iran has agreed to allow nuclear inspectors back into their country, even as Iran rejects those claims. At 12:06, I'm Kirk McCracken, 102.3 KRMG, Tulsa's News and Talk.
13: 3, 2, 1, 0, all engine running. 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We

0: Welcome. It's Eric Erickson here across the United States. We do have some breaking news. The Israeli government has just released a statement via the Israeli Defense Minister. Israel will not withdraw from South Lebanon regardless of United States demands. This comes as Marco Rubio in the Middle East makes clear that the only reason Israel is in Lebanon is because Hezbollah is launching missiles and drones from there. Israel has made that clear, and this deal with Iran cannot control or govern Israel's self-defense. I suspect we are going to hear some people from inside the administration begin whispering that Marco Rubio is trying to undermine the memorandum of understanding. We know he's not a fan of the memorandum of understanding, but I don't know that it's a coincidence that Marco Rubio in the Middle East says Israel is in southern Lebanon because that's where Hezbollah is launching missiles and drones, and Israel has a right to self-defense. And now Israel's defense minister comes out and says Israel will now not be withdrawing from southern Lebanon despite the request of the United States. And even if the United States demands it, Israel will not leave. Big news completely changes the dynamic of the memorandum of understanding. I continue to be in the camp that I don't see that this memorandum of understanding with Iran is going to survive the next few months. I mean, we may get to 60 days and then Iran closes up the strait again because they've already now confirmed with Oman that they're going to start charging fees. France and Italy have both come out strongly against the fee. The United Arab Emirates is against the fee that Oman and Iran say they're going to impose. And the Secretary of Energy, Chris Wright, says they're not going to do it, except we literally had Oman and Iran release a statement yesterday saying they intend to start charging fees after 60 days. So we'll see how this plays out, but it's breaking news happening right now. Israel is now publicly saying it will not be leaving southern Lebanon, regardless of the position of the United States. That's not what I wanted to talk about. I was going to try to avoid talking about that situation at all day. There's so much other stuff happening today. And I think everybody's kind of tired of being depressed about how bad a deal it is. And by the way, if you think it's a good deal, you're an idiot, just so you understand. It's not a good deal. But there's no reason for us to dwell on it and remind people how dumb they are by believing propaganda instead of the actual facts on the ground. As a matter of fact, I say that, but if you subscribe to my daily email, and you should, by going to ewerickson.substack.com, you can just text data to 33777. I'll even give you a discount. I pointed out this morning, in the last week, all I've done is accurately document the deal. And the number of people who unsubscribed because they didn't want to hear about it, it was just kind of mind-blowing to me. I get nobody wants to hear bad news. The number of people who want to be lied to, and I'm not going to lie to you. I may have to correct the record. In fact, I need to correct the record. Yesterday I said in Canada more people died from assisted suicide in Canada than from were born in Canada, and I got the data wrong. It's actually there are more births than there are assisted suicides in Canada. It's like 3 births for every 1 assisted suicide. However, when you combine the overall death rate in Canada, the mortality rate in Canada, they actually have now, with the help of assisted suicide, slipped beneath the reproduction rate for their society. So I got it wrong. I said there were more assisted suicides than births. So I'm correcting the record. Don't say I don't do that. But I knew I read it on the internet. I went back and found it. And it's actually when you combine the overall mortality rate in Canada and add assisted suicides to it, you're actually having more people in Canada now die than be born. So it is a nation in decline, which is kind of sad. Also, not exactly what I want to talk about. At the end of yesterday's show, there was a press conference from the Attorney General and from Robert F. Kennedy and from Dr. Oz about Medicare fraud and Medicaid fraud. And I played some of that press conference of Todd Blanche, the Attorney General, but I want to go back to this because you really need to hear the details of this, this ongoing fraud that the Trump administration is cracking down on to their great credit. This is the Attorney General.
1: Today, we are announcing federal and state charges, all of which were charged or unsealed at some point over the past 2 weeks, the past 14 days, coordinated nationwide action. Since June 8th, we've charged 455 defendants across 56, like I said a minute ago, U.S. attorney's offices, and 45 U.S. states and territories. As alleged in the various indictments, these individuals participated in healthcare fraud schemes involving over $6.5 billion in false claims submitted to Medicare, Medicaid, and other healthcare programs. The team around me will get into more specifics, but here are a few points that stand out. In one indictment, we're bringing charges against a corporate executive in Arizona in connection to over a $1 billion fraud involving unnecessary wound grafts. This alleged scheme costs Medicare over $1 million per patient. In total, our indictment charges 11 defendants for over $2 billion in fraudulent claims in connection to alleged wound care schemes. The indictment also alleges that these individuals then used the taxpayer money to bankroll multi-million dollar homes, luxury vehicles like a $135,000 Maserati, jewelry like an $865,000 Bulgari necklace, and to top it all off, to fund the construction of a $4.6 million hotel at a beach resort in the Philippines. We're taking back the money, the luxury cars, the jewelry, and these alleged fraudsters will face... The coordinated actions of the past 2 weeks have resulted in over $182 million in cash and other assets seized, making clear our healthcare fraud enforcement efforts generate a significant return on investment for our taxpayers.
2: That's Todd Blanche, the Attorney General, Acting Attorney General, not confirmed by the Senate yet, but he will be. Here is what we have increasingly seen in the United States. The Democratic Party, which has not been able to increase welfare spending in the United States under the federal budget, instead allowed rampant massive fraud to happen under the welfare programs of the United States, including Medicare and Medicaid, in large part because they viewed it as subsidies to minorities, overwhelmingly an immigrant population that they've allowed to flood into this country. They view government works programs as a jobs program. That's why in California, they're never going to finish the high-speed rail program. If they finish the high-speed rail program in California, those people would be out of work. So they will continue it perpetually, funding a program that is designed to never be finished in order for people to have jobs funded by the government. They have never cracked down on fraud, despite knowing it's happening. By the way, local media in Minnesota has long covered the fraud in the Somali immigrant community. There have been lots of outrage calls for it to be fixed to Tim Walz, but the white progressives in Minnesota have themselves decided better to allow the fraud to happen than to crack down on it and be racist about it, because they have imbibed themselves with a lot of self-loathing. It is a remarkable thing, and so let me just go on a side note here real quick. When we see in New York the sweep of the socialist, it was college-educated, wealthy whites who elected the socialists. In Minnesota and California, it is the college-educated, wealthy whites who are allowing the Medicare and Medicaid fraud to happen in minority communities, and they feel virtuous by allowing the fraud to happen as a way to supplement an immigrant community at a time that we have not increased the welfare budget in the United States. If you have sent your child to the Ivy League, and your child comes home a raging progressive, you need to blame yourself. You sent your child to a socialist madrasa. In fact, many, a growing number of private schools in this country at the collegiate level are becoming socialist, communist madrasas, where your children go and are indoctrinated with hatred for the United States. The Ivy League in particular is where your child goes to learn how to hate themselves in this country and to be filled with white guilt if they're white. You as a parent should not be allowing your child to go to the Ivy League. You think it's prestigious for them to get a degree from Harvard and Yale? Oh, you're going for arrogance of prestige, not for competence and core function. The ACC and the SEC have plenty of good schools that will not serve as madrasas for your child to come out of them hating America. And what happens is these white kids begin to hate the country and decide it's okay to bleed it dry through the welfare fraud. Let the Somalis do it. Let the Somalis fund terrorism overseas. We get what we deserve anyway. We're a bunch of racist white people. So allow them to fund terrorism abroad with our welfare tax dollars. That's what's happening in Minnesota. That's what's happening in California. And to their credit, the Trump administration is shutting it down, putting their foot down and saying no more. We're cracking down on the $6 billion with a B dollars in welfare fraud around this country at the hands of people abusing this nation. And by the way, that's money that's not going to take care of your parents and grandparents who need Medicare or Medicaid. That's not going to them. It's going to the pockets of terrorists in Somalia. This is Dr. Oz.
3: The numbers tell the story. I'm going to give you two really important ones. The first is, in the first quarter of last year, we revoked billing privileges for fraudsters of 1,006 providers. pretty good result, we thought, at the time. This same period this year, the first quarter, we made 1,400 revocations. That's a 40% increase over last year. So 40% more revocations. We also have payment suspensions where we just don't pay the bill because we don't think it's legitimate. And this is impressive. The first half of this year, we made 1,000 Medicare payment suspensions. 1,000. That's a lot of people. Nearly 800, by the way, from one state, California. For a similar period last year, we made 219 suspensions. So a five-fold, 500% increase in payment suspensions because we're using tools now that historically had been used marginally. Now, these efforts brand all kinds of new tools for Medicare and Medicaid. The fraud war room that has been put together is a purpose-built tool to identify, track, and neutralize bad actors, often from foreign countries, much more effectively than the old system. The formula is straightforward. The DOJ brings a prosecutorial firepower. Law enforcement brings investigative tools. CMS brings data, the analytics. We use administrative muscle to push things through, and we are closing loopholes that fraudsters have avoided and been exploiting for years. Those days are over. Frosters, your time is up.
4: Good. Good. By the way, I got to say, I realize that there are some people out there who are conservatives who are opposed to Todd Blanche being the attorney general because he was the president's personal attorney. I think Blanche is doing a good job. I do. I think he's doing a good job, and I think he should be there. I am actually really impressed with Dr. Oz. I'll be honest with you. I wasn't sure that having him, a TV celebrity, be in charge of Centers for Medicare and Medicaid was going to be good, but he's been impressive, particularly when it comes to fighting fraud. What is remarkable to me are the number of people on the left who just simply refuse to acknowledge the fraud, in large part because they believe the fraud is good and righteous, because we, the people of the United States of America, have not increased our welfare spending for the poor immigrant population Joe Biden let flood into the country. And as a result of that, they have to commit fraud to be able to fund themselves and their families because they're not getting our welfare dollars. That's the mind of the white progressive. Again, I say to all of you, if you and the conservative movement are not willing to come across as reasonable and likable to the centrist voters who you need for the majority, you're going to empower these angry white socialists. You've got to be the reasonable party, the normal party, the normal people. You've got to be normal. The Democrats are going nuts. If you can't be reasonable and normal, you're going to watch a surge of socialists. This is on you to not be crazy, not be conspiracist, not to be angry. Love your neighbor. Be approachable, because the socialists aren't going to. The socialists want to bring violence to the country. They're on the record that way. So I'm just telling you, you got to be open to the centrists and the moderates and the independents to build a coalition to stop these crazy people. Because if those crazy people get in power, we're going to have more fraud, not less fraud.
5: 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Those who disagree with him, also listen to see what he's going to say next. It's the Eric Erickson Show.
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9: And two more suspects are facing charges related to a deadly mass shooting at Arcadia Lake. I'm Ben Morgan.
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10: What's one of the biggest threats to your retirement savings? Today, Mike Lester, fiduciary wealth manager and president of Talon Wealth Management, talks with me about longevity and how financial planning could help you guard your nest egg.
11: If we knew exactly how long we were going to live, it would be really, really easy to put together a financial plan, right? Depending on your goal. So if your goal was, when I die, I want the last check to bounce because I won't be around anymore, right? What difference does it make? We can do financial planning for that. It's just that we don't know know when you're going to die. So we'll make an assumption, something like, well, you'll probably die before you're 100. And then, you know, I'm kind of looking at him going, right? And then, you know, I want like a nod. Yeah, I'm going to die before. Like, okay, let's make sure. Because I had one guy go, no, 115. I'm like, oh.
10: Well, Mike.
11: That's optimistic.
10: You don't want to paint yourself into a corner, right? And then go, oops.
11: Yeah, okay. Again, I was literally very happy to hear him say that. Back in the old days, you're sitting there and you go, okay, I've got this much. If I earned zero on it, we usually use 95 on a plan. Let's just say you're 65, so it's 30 years. And this is simple math, but people think this way. They go, all right, well, if I divide what I have by 30, that's how much I could take out, and it would zero, mm-hmm. right, by the time I'm 95. Then you can go out from there and you go, okay, but if I put it in a bank CD and I was getting like 3.5%, oh, okay, try to do that math. And then eventually you get into, well, what if it was in the stock market? But then you got the volatility and everything that goes along with it. So the longevity component obviously is extremely important. We don't know how long you're going to live. So I can show you the average rate of return on an investment, but that rate of return can't be in just 1 year, because 1 year isn't indicative of what's going to happen the next year. But if you spread that over, well, it used to be 10 years, but I think now it needs to be more like 20, 30 year average, you can map it out. But then you've got sequence of returns risk, right? So it's just an average rate of return. So we're trying to define things moving forward. And if somebody can help us understand the mechanics of, well, what can I expect from the investment over time? How much risk am I taking in that investment over time? And then what are all of my investment options? Because we have several that have a defined outcome. But anytime you have a defined outcome, meaning it's literally in writing how much you're going to get paid year after year. Well, what's the catch to that? Well, the catch is, if you're not going to make less than that, you're also not going to make more than that. And then, you know, you're having conversations with people about what is their personal comfort zone. So this is why I'm constantly talking about understanding all the options, because Cheryl, I think I literally just said something. A lot of people are going like, well, I didn't know you could get a defined outcome on an investment in the stock market, that I knew what I was going to get paid and my risk was protected on the downside. But then also on the upside, the problem was I was going to get paid 12%. But if it went up 50, I was still only going to get 12. You know, a lot of people will be okay with that. And the reason they're not aware of it is they haven't been told before.
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2: Welcome back. It is Eric Erickson here. I am delighted to have you with me. Debbie emailed me. She said, Did you have the clip? I need to find the clip about from, I believe it was Dr. Oz, and I missed it to get it in the stack this morning, the video clips. Let me see if I can find this real quick, because this one blew my mind in some of the fraud allegations that were highlighted by the Attorney General and Dr. Oz yesterday in this press conference were absolutely horrific, including this one where a young athlete died because he took a test and the fraudulent doctor didn't pick up on the fact he had a heart condition, because the fraudulent doctor was a fraudster. This kid died in this fraud scam. And it's absolutely surreal that something like this happened. Absolutely horrible, horrible stuff. And they put patients behind profits. Profits over patience. And so I am so glad they're cracking down on this stuff. And again, this is something the Democrats themselves could have done, but they chose not to do, because the Democrats are upset we haven't expanded social welfare programs in the country in quite a while. And so they've been fine with the fraud as a way for people to get more money from the federal government. It's just ridiculous and absurd. But this is how the Democrats have chosen to operate in this country. And there's cleanup happening now. And by the way, I can't wait for the outrage. There is going to be massive outrage. You know it and I know it. There's going to be massive outrage from Democrats as more and more evidence comes out about the fraud schemes that people have engaged in this country, in Medicare and Medicaid, and probably even Social Security fraud. We'll get into all that sort of stuff as it comes out. When we come back, that we got to talk about just how the Republicans have an opportunity to keep the Democrats as a permanent minority. But first, I need to tell you about Rinnai, because your time is running out on this. 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
13: Rain does not want to leave the forecast.
14: We have an injury crash on westbound I-244 with emergency vehicles on scene right now. It's just west of Highway 169.
13: At 12:30, we have rain and 76 degrees in Tulsa. From the KRMG 24-hour Fox News Center, I'm Kirk McCracken with team coverage of our top stories. Storms rolling through the area. Tulsa and many other areas of the metro are under a flash flood watch because the ground is so saturated from all the rain we have had this week. Meteorologist Craig Sullivan with the National Weather Service says it will be warm today with temperatures in the mid-80s, and the weekend will still be hot.
15: It will be very humid, you know, especially with the rain that we've had lately. So heat indexes will probably, you know, by Sunday at least, probably be approaching 105.
13: Sullivan says next week will also be hot and humid. New details about the investigation into last month's deadly mass shooting at Arcadia Lake.
16: Edmond police say two more suspects are in custody, bringing the total number of suspects in custody to six. Last month's shooting killed 18-year-old Aviana Smith Gray and injured 22 others. Tuesday, police arrested 21-year-old Marcus Kane Jones with help from the U.S. Marshals Service. Jones was booked into jail for accessory to murder. Investigators say a 16-year-old already in jail is charged with shooting with intent to kill. Edmond police say the investigation remains active and additional suspects may be involved.
13: That was Fox 23 and KRMG's Michelle Lynn. Tulsa police are investigating after shots were fired into a home. Police say it happened at a home near 33rd Place and Highway 169 Saturday night. They say a couple were in their living room when they heard the gunshots and saw the glass on their back door shatter. Investigators found a bullet hole in the wall next to the family's television. No one was hurt. If you have any information, you're asked to call Crime Stoppers. Tulsa's most accurate and dependable five-day forecast. The three big things you need to know, and the Eric Erickson Show is next. It's 1232.
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4: Stray scattered showers and thunder will continue today, tonight, and tomorrow. 85 today, 86 tomorrow. We'll see one more round of rain and thunder Wednesday night and Thursday, 89. Just one or two lingering storms into Friday and 91. Then low to mid-90s, hot and windy for the weekend. I'm Chief Meteorologist James Adelot for Fox 23 and 102.3 KRMG, Tulsa's News and Talk.
3: There's a flash flood warning for parts of Creek and Tulsa counties until 1:45 p.m. Currently, we have rain and 76 degrees in Tulsa.
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7: My fellow Americans, I want to talk to those of you who are Republicans, whether you like Donald Trump, you don't like Donald Trump, but you don't want these Democratic socialists to win. Let's have a conversation here. I'm shaking things up. I was going to talk about data centers and the clearly orchestrated left-wing PR campaign against them. But we need to have a conversation given what happened in New York City last night. Let me start this way. Love your neighbor. You know what does Jesus say? Love God and love your neighbor. What does love your neighbor mean? I know people who really believe what love your neighbor means is stand on their lawn with a bullhorn and tell them repent or burn in hell. I love my neighbor so much. This is how they justified. I love my gay neighbor so much. I don't want him to burn in hell. So I'm going to stand on his lawn and harass him every day saying, repent, burn in hell or repent. It's not really loving your neighbor. That's being a jerk. I just follow along with me here. Bear with me here. There are also a lot of Republicans who are, at this point, you see someone who's Hispanic and you just presume that, well, that's probably an illegal alien. Yes, those people exist. If you're not one of them, okay, I'm not talking about you, so calm down. But there are people, and you know, the Hispanic voters of this country are more predisposed to be against illegal immigration than anyone else because they see the illegal immigrants are coming in and they're taking their jobs. Let me step back because you got to stick around for this point. I actually am begging you to just bear with me here. There is a conspiracy theory that has cropped up on the right that the reason a bunch of right-wing candidates have started winning in Central and South America is because we defunded USAID. Here's the way the conspiracy theory works. It's completely unproven. There is no evidence for it, but people want to believe it because correlation and causation, they get it all mixed up, and some grifters online have convinced them that we stopped funding USAID and suddenly all these right-wingers are getting elected in Central and South America. That's not actually why they're getting elected. It has nothing to do with USAID. It has to do with they've all gotten a taste of socialism and they hated it. Many of them fled those countries and came to this country, and others stayed behind and have now rejected the socialists who, like they want to do in this country, got really bad on crime, were embedded with the gangs and the drug cartels. Look at El Salvador. El Salvador happened before USAID funding. El Salvador, in fact, I saw a typical progressive white guy saying, hey, look, the crime and murder started going down in El Salvador before Bukele became president. So clearly he didn't have anything to do with it. And people are like, you idiot, you overeducated idiot. Bukele was first the mayor of the capital of El Salvador, and he struck a deal with the drug cartels in exchange for them reducing their violence. He would give them access to businesses and things like that. And so they did. And there was a peace in the capital in El Salvador, and crime started falling dramatically. And then when he got elected as president of the country, all of those drug dealers he had cut the deal with, he rounded them up and threw them in jail. 2% of El Salvador's population is now in prison, probably for life, and crime has been wiped out in El Salvador for the most part. It's the safest country in Central and South America now. And the people there, they want to keep reelecting the guy. There are term limits, and they keep trying to waive the term limits to keep him elected. They're afraid of him no longer getting elected, of what would happen if all these people got out of jail. Same thing is happening in Peru and Chile, Argentina, Colombia now. I mean, Colombia just elected a right-winger that I, as right-winger, I'm like, ah, this guy's really right-wing. And, you know, the outgoing Colombian president says, I defy the results. I think the Jews had something to do with it. Is that not becoming the universal tokenism on the left is the Jews? My point is, Hispanic voters who immigrated to the United States and those who are now left behind in Central and South America, they really hate communists and socialists. In fact, if you remember in 2022, there was a big Republican wave building. And then Roe v. Wade, it actually happened 4 years ago today is the anniversary of Roe v. Wade going away. And it completely neutralized the Republican wave. And I denied it at first, but the data, you can't ignore the exit polling data from 2022. Democrat, particularly women, got fired up about abortion, and it neutralized the Republican wave. Between that and the Democrats making 2022 about crazy Republicans, and by the way, in 2022, the Democrats did what Republicans are doing right now. In 2022, Democrats engaged inside Republican primaries with front groups funded by far-left activists, and their goal was to find the most right-wing nut job to win the Republican nomination so that the Democrats could then say, look, I'm a reasonable moderate. I'm not some left-wing nut job socialist, but this right-wing guy wanted to tear down the Capitol on January 6th, and you know what? A lot of voters agreed with it. You had Joe Biden did that angry speech in front of Independence Hall in Philadelphia, and the entire Democratic message became the Republicans tried a coup on January 6th, and now you got a bunch of coup-supporting crazies who have taken away your right to an abortion, and they want to take power in Washington. And it worked. And the Republicans this time are turning around and doing the same thing to the Democrats. In a number of races, it is Republicans who have helped elevate crazy nut jobs in the Democratic Party so that we can in November say, look at these nut jobs, because, and understand this, and this gets to my point. In 2022, the Republican wave went away because of the crazy nominees and abortion, but Republicans still won. Why? There is empirical data. It is not my opinion. It is empirical data from the exit polling. And the exit polling is the polling of the people who actually showed up at the polls in key districts around the country and precincts to vote. And what did they say? Hispanic voters sided with the GOP and considered these Republicans less of a threat to democracy than the Democrats because the Hispanic voters had all fled third world socialist hellholes and did not want the rise of socialism in the United States. Hispanic voters don't like illegal immigration, and Hispanic voters don't like socialism. Now, combine this with black voters. Black voters in the United States and Hispanic voters are two of the most socially conservative groups in the country, culturally conservative. You know, white Republicans in the South tend to get along pretty well with rural black Democratic politicians, because those rural black Democratic politicians, they go to the First Missionary Baptist Church. They worship Jesus on Sunday. They're at the local meet and three the rest of the week, and they're all pretty culturally conservative. And they don't like boys and girls sports either. They don't want boys in their daughters' locker rooms or their granddaughters' locker rooms. They think transgenderism is kind of weird. They may be for abortion, but they don't like transgenderism. And they're not really big socialists either, because they or their grandfathers fought against communists in Vietnam. They remember Korea, and they love this country. Joy Reid the other day, I played the audio clip, the blonde-headed black lady from New York who was on MS Now for a number of years until they canned her. She said that black families do not celebrate the 4th of July in the United States. I don't know who she's talking about. My black neighbor is going to have a massive grill out on the 4th of July. There's going to be a whole hog roasted. There's going to be cold watermelon for all of us in the neighborhood. They put on a big display, and they'll come down to my cul-de-sac at the end of the 4th of July, and we will shoot fireworks all night long. Every one of your dogs is going to be horrified by the amount of fireworks that me and my black neighbors and Indian neighbors and Asian neighbors and white neighbors are all going to be shooting in my cul-de-sac on July 4th. I live in a very multiracial neighborhood. In fact, it's the most integrated neighborhood in Middle Georgia. And people have their flags out already. Black people, white people, Asian people, Indians, Koreans, Chinese, Hispanics, they all got their American flags flying because we all love America, because none of us are crazy. The Democratic Party right now is handing itself over to far-left radicals again. This lady, Chevalier, who got the Democratic nomination and will go to Congress. She will go to Congress in November. The district is designed for someone like her to get elected. She will go to Congress. And she believes and has written about and has professed her desire to bring violence to the United States. She wants unrest and violence in the United States as a means to seize production and radically transform America. She has called for the eradication of America as we know it. Now think about this. There aren't a lot of black voters who want the eradication of America as we know it. There are some college-educated uppity ones on MS Now, but for the most part, your average black voter in this country is a patriot and loves this country. Many of them fought for this country. Some of them were wounded in battle. Some of them have relatives who died fighting for this country. Hispanic voters, some of them actually walked on foot through jungle and desert to get hire a coyote, a drug cartel member, to ferry them across to this country where they have lived for a very long time. Some of them stood in line at American embassies and got their legal paperwork to come to this country. Others came as illegal immigrants and over time were able to become American citizens. And they walked away from, literally on foot, communists and socialists. Republicans, you have the opportunity to be a coalition of people who love America. White, black, Hispanic, Asian, immigrant, native, people who love America. As the Democratic Party becomes a party of Islamic America-hating radicals who want to wage jihad against our way of life, who want to impose communism and socialism on a group of people, immigrants, who fled communism and socialism. I saw a professor yesterday say that his daughter is in a project with someone getting a PhD. And one of the other students in the PhD program was asked by a professor, a liberal professor, why in her thesis, in her doctoral thesis, she did not include a Marxist point of view on her paper. And her response was, because I grew up in the Soviet Union, so I do not recreationally play Marxists. There are more of us who love this country than them who hate this country. There are more of us who think this country, despite warts and all, is still the best country on the planet. And they want to fundamentally, radically transform the United States. They want to eradicate America as it exists, in the words of Ms. Chevalier, who will go to Congress. Republicans, love your neighbor. And by loving your neighbor, don't be a jerk to your neighbor. Love your neighbor. Be the reasonable person, not the conspiracy theorist. Be the nice person, not the angry person. Be the person who's willing to help your neighbor regardless of the color of their skin. And who is your neighbor? Your community, not just the person who physically lives next door to you. These socialists are angry. They hate the country. They have no sense of humor. They cannot laugh. They do not like the country. They will not praise the country. They find the country at its flaws. Love America and love your neighbor. Love God and your neighbor. Love the country and be pro-America. And you're going to build a multiracial, multi-ethnic coalition to stop the socialists. The Democrats will exile themselves to a permanent minority until they stop hating this country. And all you Republicans have to do is get rid of the racists in your own ranks. And they're there. These guys who call themselves Christian nationalists, many of them are racist. They're white nationalists. Get rid of them from your party. Stop listening to the Tucker Carlsons of the world who want to divide up this nation and hate the Republican Party and hate the nation. They praise Russia. They praise Qatar. They hate the United States. Stop listening to them. Drive the nut jobs who listen to Candace Owens out of your party. You've got to police your own side, Republicans. You've got to police your own side. Get rid of your racists. Get rid of your bigots. Get rid of your America haters. Get rid of your anti-Semites, because the anti-Semites, they hate this country too. Get rid of them. We've gotten rid of Marjorie Taylor Greene. We've gotten rid of Thomas Massie. We've gotten rid of Tucker Carlson. We've gotten rid of Candace Owens. There's a lot to get rid of. You can build a party that is not a white party. You don't need a white party. You need a party of people who love America, and you need to recognize there are plenty of people in this country who love America who are not white but are more American than the white people who voted for the socialists. I would rather a black or Hispanic American who loves this country and loves George Washington than a white progressive in New York City who believes that George Washington was a war criminal and monster, and those people exist. It is your choice, Republicans. Love your neighbor, love the country, love God, love that person who is not white, who wants to come into your party to stop the socialists, build the coalition, and actually stop the Democrats from taking back power. It is your choice to do it, but you must police your own side to get it done. 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
3: Hello and welcome. It is Eric Erickson here. So during commercial break, got a text message from a friend of mine, a member of Congress. So member of Congress texts me, gives me the state of play. His understanding is the president is not going to sign the housing legislation, but will not veto it either. Under the American Constitution, if the president does not sign legislation within 10 days, it goes into effect without his signature. The president doesn't have to sign anything. Now, if they head into a recess that is longer than 10 days and the president doesn't sign it, it's called the pocket veto. I think the last pocket veto was George H.W. Bush in the early 1990s. I think George H.W. Bush, Reagan's vice president, became president, not his son, got the last pocket veto. Don't hold me to that, but I think that's true. There hadn't been a pocket veto since, because Congress doesn't really go into recess for more than 10 days anymore because they don't want to let the president to do a bunch of recess appointments. So the president, as I understand it, don't hold me to this because this is the speculation on Capitol Hill right now, though. The president will allow the housing bill to become law. He's just not going to sign it. If he does veto it, Republicans believe they have the necessary two-thirds votes to override his veto. I'm not so sure. But we will see one way or the other. Sadly, it's a bad bill, but it's going to become law, it sounds like. Dang it. Oh, well. Now, I got to tell you about Old Glory Bank, my bank. 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
8: We remain under a flash flood warning in Tulsa.
9: We have an injury crash on eastbound Broken Arrow Expressway near Harvard.
8: At 1 o'clock, we have rain and 74 degrees in Tulsa. From the KRMG 24-hour Fox News Center, I'm Kirk McCracken with team coverage of our top stories. Tracking more rain this week.
10: Still looking at rain and thunder chances that will continue but wind down today. We'll see more showers and thunder try to develop overnight tonight, especially tomorrow morning. As we roll into Friday, the same story. Some morning and midday showers and storms, and then we pivot to a summer pattern. Hot, breezy, and muggy. Heat index values by the weekend, 105.
8: That was Fox 23 and KRMG's chief meteorologist, James Adelot. The city of Broken Arrow is going to bury a time capsule next week in honor of America's 250th birthday. City manager Michael Spurgeon told the KRMG.

0: RMG Morning News with Skylar Cooper. What will be inside the time capsule?
1: There's going to be cylinders that the council members have, myself, the Chamber of Commerce, other parts of the administration, and each entity will be actually putting something relevant and contemporary to today.
0: Spurgeon says this time capsule will be dug up in 25 years. In 2002, the city buried a 50-year time capsule, which is set to be opened in 2052. A man has filed a lawsuit against the city of Tulsa and the Tulsa Police Department after what he says was a case of mistaken identity.
2: Caleb Walker claims officers stopped him at an apartment complex in September 2024 while searching for a registered sex offender. Walker says he repeatedly told officers they had the wrong man and did not match the suspect's description. Even after determining he was not the person they were seeking, officers arrested Walker on allegations of jaywalking and obstruction. Those charges were later dismissed when officers did not appear in court. Walker's attorney argues the arrest was unlawful and says the lawsuit seeks accountability and improvements to police training. Grant Merrill, 102.3 KRMG, Tulsa's News and Talk.
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10: 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My name is Clay Clark. I'm the host of the Thrive Time Show. 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Right here on KRMG. 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
0: 1023 KRMG has Tulsa's most accurate and dependable five-day forecast.
11: Scattered showers and thunder continue through the afternoon, gradually winding down. We'll end up in the low to mid-80s, depending on how fast we see some sun. 89 tomorrow, scattered showers and thunder. Friday, most of the rain and thunder start to wrap up. 91 and then low to mid-90s over the weekend. I'm Chief Meteorologist James Adelot for Fox 23 and 1023 KRMG Tulsa's News and Talk.
0: There's a flash flood warning until 1:45 p.m. for parts of Creek and Tulsa counties. Currently, we have rain and 74 degrees in Tulsa.
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0: The Small Business Administration recently launching the Small Business Pledge, inviting businesses to join in commemorating the 250th anniversary of the country.
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0: President Trump is fighting with Illinois Democrats on how to deal with violent crime in Chicago.
13: One.
0: It's unclear whether international weapons inspectors will be able to monitor and access damaged nuclear sites in Iran. At 106, I'm Kirk McCracken, 1023 KRMG, Tulsa's News and Talk.
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0: Hello, America. It is Eric Gerritsen here across the United States of America. The phone number is 877-973-7425. Should you wish to be on the program, if you text Eric, E-R-I-C-K, to the number 33777, you can get the show notes, the live stream, the podcast, the social media links. I've even started putting up cooking videos. I will revive the recipe list. Just give me a bit. I got a lot going on. Been a lot of travel. One more time, though, if you text Eric to 33777, if you click the first link and subscribe, I got to tell you, I was a little bit flabbergasted by the massive number of unsubscribes in the past week, as all I've done is tell people the truth about the Iran deal. And I want to say this, and I think it is something that you get here that you don't get in a lot of places. So as you know, I'm an evangelical Christian. Now, I bring that up because I take very seriously and literally the Bible. Yeah, I believe the Bible is the inerrant word of God. In the New Testament, Jesus says, I am the way, the truth, and the life. He says he is the truth. And in my mind, that to me means the truth is something knowable. We live in a postmodern age. One of the hallmarks of postmodernism is that everyone can have their own truth. You hear people talk about this, my truth. But your truth is not necessarily true. The truth is true. The truth is knowable. The truth is ascertainable. And it may be hard to precisely figure out what it is, but that doesn't mean it's not knowable. And I came from a world where when I got into talk radio, and I started as a partisan blogger, conservative, ran redstate.com for 10 years. And it was my job to rally conservatives, often against my own side. I never wanted to lie to people, but also I understood you could whip people up and get them moving in a direction. I called it, my job was to educate, motivate, and activate. I still believe in that. Educate, motivate, and activate. But I also understand over the years that you got to do it truthfully. And there are a lot of people on both sides who want to keep you whipped into a frenzy with a lot of lies. Take today, Pete Hegseth has pushed out General Donahue. And I see a number of Trump supporters online, some of whom have been in the military, say, well, he deserved to be pushed out because he was the guy who caused Afghanistan to fall, and he should have been pushed out by Biden and wasn't. And that's actually a lie. That's a slander against General Donahue, but it's partisan supporters of the president who are just trying to defend the actions of the president, but they're doing so with a lie. Afghanistan had already fallen. Bagram Air Force Base had already been taken over by the Taliban before Donahue was put on the ground to get everybody out. He was a special operator. I mean, he's a pretty awesome general, highly respected by the enlisted special operators, among others. And he was the last man out. There's a famous photo of him getting on a plane. He was the last American on the ground in Afghanistan to get out of there. Did his best to round up as many people as possible. He was put in after it fell, after the collapse, after all the bad stuff had begun happening. He was put in to get everybody out safely. And he's being slandered by some Trump supporters as the man who caused the fall, who's the man who oversaw the fall when the fall had already happened. Pete Hegseth has pushed him out of the military now and forced him into retirement, along with General George, who was also overwhelmingly respected by members of the military as being very sharp. He had understood where the army had been fallen behind. He was not a Democrat, contrary to some claims. And again, it's a lot of people who want to justify what happened. So they believe these lies. They seed these lies. They retell these lies. They regurgitate things that aren't true so that they can justify something. General George was highly respected and understood that there needed to be massive reforms within the military, in large part because the military was becoming too woke. The military, the elites within the military, pushed by the Biden administration, were more interested in political correctness than actually killing bad guys. And General George had a reform plan. The problem with George and Donahue is neither of them gelled with Pete Hegseth. Pete Hegseth didn't think they were loyal to him and the president, and so he's pushed them both out. Never mind that members of Congress, very conservative members of Congress tell me that these men are beloved by the professional military, are not woke people, are not partisan Democrats. They're pretty conservative guys, pretty awesome at their jobs, but they just didn't bend over backwards for Hegseth, who has an ego, and he's pushed them out in favor of political apparatchiks. Now, I'm not going to lie to you about these men. You may want to believe the lie. You make a lot of money telling lies to people who want to be lied to today. And there's a lot of lying going on about these generals on social media by people who believe it's more important to be loyal to a political side than to tell the truth. And again, believe if Jesus is the way, the truth, and the life, one, I got an obligation to the truth because he is the truth. And two, you can know the truth. You can find the truth. And I'm stunned by the number of people who want to believe the lies on both sides these days. And if you want to believe the lies, I'm probably the wrong radio show host for you. If I say something like I got the Canadian information on assisted suicide wrong, I corrected the record. I try to correct the record. And I say all of that to say this to you. Many, many people are right now engaging in a well-funded progressive operation, masked as conservatives, to scare you about data centers. And I am not here to humor you if you hate data centers. And there's a growing hatred of data centers in this country, and it is a well-funded political operation funded by progressives. Let me talk to you first about Micron. Micron is a microchip manufacturer who has built a multi-million dollar facility in upstate New York that is going to employ thousands of people. Thousands of people to make microchips in the United States. Micron can't get its plant open. It's not a data center. It's a plant to make microchips. And it can't get the plant open and employ the thousands of people in the area that it wants to employ, that it's willing to train at their cost, not at the employee's cost, but at the company's cost. They can't get it open because a well-funded group of environmental activists from California funded a lawsuit. They found one person in upstate New York to oppose the Micron facility. And they've now bogged it down in litigation over zoning and regulatory rules and things like that. And they can't get this facility open to build microchips. Now, I want to ask you a question. Are you aware of any major conservative group in San Francisco? Any major group in San Francisco? I bet you not. And yet there is a supposed conservative group that is headquartered in San Francisco that is becoming the front for opposition to data centers. And I believe, if I read it right, it's in the same building as this left-wing environmental group that is suing Micron in upstate New York. It's not a coincidence, folks. There's new data out that 90% of the people who show up at local zoning groups to oppose data centers don't even live near the data centers. A couple of months ago, I showed up to defend a natural gas pipeline that is being built through middle Georgia. It's being built through my backyard, literally in my backyard. It runs through my backyard. And they're expanding the pipeline because they're building data centers in the south that need the natural gas to power them. They're not taking your power grid power. They're building small turbine power facilities at the data center so that they're not tapping your power grid. And a group of activists led by the Sierra Club showed up to oppose it. None of them live on the easement. One woman showed up at this event who was lured through TikTok posts by environmental groups to show up and oppose it. And she was standing next to me, and the local environmental reporter, who, by the way, is funded, this local environmental reporter is funded by a left-wing group. She did not want, the local reporter did not want to talk to me, who was there to support the data center, to support the pipeline. She only wanted to talk to the People Post for her local story, the local newspaper, and she is funded by a left-wing group, subsidized by a left-wing group. This is becoming, by the way, a very common thing where newspapers are getting grants from left-wing groups to hire environmental reporters who report on the environment from a left-wing perspective. This woman, when asked if she was affected, said her family's affected by it. And the reporter said, well, how is your family affected by it? And she says her family farm, the pipeline will run through her family's farm just as it will run through my backyard. And the reporter says, do you live on the farm? No, the woman lives in Atlanta. She lives two hours from the family farm. And it's not actually her direct family. It's not her husband. It's not her parents. It's like her grandparents' farm. Her grandparents no longer live. It's controlled by her cousin, but it's the family farm. And so she was coming to oppose a pipeline that'll be used to power data centers. Data centers are not good for everywhere. There are, like, at some point, if I can ever get the money together, there's some land I want to buy near a place that wants a data center. Some of the people in the community want a data center. Most of them don't. I don't want the data center there. But if it's there, okay. You know what? Your local government can pass rules to make sure that you don't hear the hum. Because some of these things emit hums. But there are ways to neutralize the humming if your local government does it right. And then there's the water issue. The water issue is the biggest lie in all the opposition to the data centers. They use less water than a golf course. And a golf course uses 98% recycled water. I can't tell you the number of people who have called this program and said, oh, they're building a data center near me, and they're going to use all the water in our community. No, they're not. They're going to fill up with water one time, and they're going to have a closed recirculation loop that doesn't use the water in your community. People are scared to death of data centers. And the conservative opposition to data centers is being funded by left-wing groups, probably funded by China. Why do I say that? Because the Chinese are desperate to get ahead of us in building data. We're building so many data centers in this country that Apple is saying they're going to have to raise the prices of their products because there's RAM scarcity. There's a RAM shortage in the whole world. Now, think about this. Think about this. Micron wants to build a facility in New York to produce more RAM chips for companies. Left-wing environmentalists have sued to stop the plant from being built. So other companies are having to raise their prices because there's a chip shortage because environmentalists are suing to shut down RAM production in the United States, while the Chinese are funding environmental groups in this country to oppose the build-out of data centers and scare everyone. And a lot of people are willing to be scared because they're tuning into social media channels and to the news that gives them all the fear scenarios. Oh, your groundwater is going to be contaminated. Oh, you're going to hear noise day and night. Oh, they're going to take all of your water. Oh, they're going to generate heat. Oh, they're going to raise your power bills. You know why your power bill has gone up in your community? Because of Joe Biden's inflation, not because of data centers. The data centers are building their own local plants to power themselves. They're putting solar panels on the roofs to power themselves. They're not wiping out your electricity. It's all a bunch of lies. It's a bunch of lies to get you scared because the Chinese need us scared and need us to stop building data centers so they can get ahead of us. It's a national security issue at this point. It's the same thing they did to fracking. They tried to scare you. Oh, your earthquake is because of fracking. And before that, it was oil. And before that, it was nuclear power. The Chinese, before them, the Soviets, tried to scare Americans into cutting off our nose to spite our face, and it's working right now. And I want you to know I'm not going to lie to you, and I'm not going to humor your lies on this stuff or on anything else out there. My job is to keep you entertained, but to do so truthfully and not to lie to you. There are too many people profiting from lies in America. In fact, I lost a significant amount of revenue because I refused to lie about the Iran deal and tell people it's a great thing. I lost a bunch of subscribers. And I'm perfectly fine losing it. I am not going to lie to you, and I want you to be encouraged to not believe the lies that are being told about the Iran deal, the lies being told about these generals who were fired, and the lies that are being told to scare you out of building data centers.
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5: The U.S. Treasury announcing it will allow Iran to produce and sell crude oil without sanctions through August 21st. I'm Kirk McCracken.
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4: You know, as I tell you the truth and not the talking points, Stephen Miller, who works at the White House, and his wife are pushing a line after last night's election in New York that elected this socialist woman, that immigration matters more than ever. It's the immigrants who are doing this. And actually, the exit polling shows it's not. In fact, Chevalier, who was born in Florida to immigrant family, but is an American citizen, actually beat a Hispanic immigrant to the United States who got elected to Congress. And she did so on the votes of upper income whites. Upper income white people voted for Chevalier. It was the black and Hispanic voters, the non-college educated voters, and the lower income voters who voted for the Hispanic immigrant, who is also progressive, but has never wanted to defund America and gun America, destroy America, and bring violence to America. She actually has a stated goal of bringing violence to America, and it was the white people who voted for her. And yet you have these people today who immigration is their whipping horse, and they're like, it's all immigration. The immigrant community rejected the socialist in New York last night. You know, we have an opportunity to stop these wackadoos from getting elected, but you're going to have to get comfortable with the idea that there are some immigrants to this country who came here because they love the country, and you want them on your side. And if you turn your backs to these immigrants who are more pro-America than the white socialist in New York who just got this communist nomination, you are going to see the communists come to power. When you build your entire campaign on a single issue thing, when it's your only issue, you aren't capable of pivoting to when the data comes in that contradicts you, and Miller and his wife aren't, but I'm telling you, it was the immigrants last night who rejected the socialists, and it was the white upper income people who voted for the socialists, and they won. 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
6: We've got rain all week in Tulsa.
7: The westbound BA Expressway off-ramp there at 15th Street in Midtown Tulsa. That's closed until 5 o'clock Friday for a utility project.
6: At 1:30, we have rain and 74 degrees in Tulsa. From the KRMG 24-hour Fox News Center, I'm Kirk McCracken with team coverage of our top stories. Tracking more rain this week.
8: Still looking at rain and thunder chances that will continue but wind down today. We'll see more showers and thunder try to develop overnight tonight, especially tomorrow morning. As we roll into Friday, the same story. Some morning and midday showers and storms, and then we pivot to a summer pattern. Hot, breezy, and muggy. Heat index values by the weekend, 105.
6: That was Fox 23 and KRMG's chief meteorologist, James Adelot. The Oklahoma Supreme Court has ruled that Attorney General Gittner Drummond cannot intervene in a lawsuit between a policyholder family and State Farm Insurance. The case began over a denied roof damage claim filed by Billy and Lacey Hirsch, but Drummond argued it raised broader concerns about the consumer protection and the insurance industry. The high court disagreed, ruling that state law allows the Attorney General to intervene only when a state or collective interest is directly involved, and found no such interest in this private dispute. The court also noted that allowing the state to join the case could unfairly prejudice State Farm by forcing it to defend itself against both private plaintiffs and the resources of the state. A man has filed a lawsuit against the city of Tulsa and the Tulsa Police Department after what he says was a case of mistaken identity.
9: Caleb Walker claims officers stopped him at an apartment complex in September 2024 while searching for a registered sex offender. Walker says he repeatedly told officers they had the wrong man and did not match the suspect's description. Even after determining he was not the person they were seeking, officers arrested Walker on allegations of jaywalking and obstruction. Those charges were later dismissed when officers did not appear in court. Walker's attorney argues the arrest was unlawful and says the lawsuit seeks accountability and improvements to police training. Grant Merrill, 102.3 KRMG, Tulsa's News and Talk.
6: 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The three big things you need to know, and the Eric Erickson Show is next. 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
6: 1023 KRMG has Tulsa's most accurate and dependable five-day forecast.
8: Scattered showers and thunder winding down through the afternoon, and depending on how quickly skies clear, we'll still try for low to mid-80s. Tomorrow, more scattered showers and thunder, 89. Scattered showers and thunder Friday and warmer, 91. Low to mid-90s and breezy over the weekend. I'm Chief Meteorologist James Adelot for Fox 23 and 1023 KRMG, Tulsa's news and talk.
6: There's a flood warning for parts of Creek and Tulsa counties. Currently, we have rain and 76 degrees in Tulsa.
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6: The Small Business Administration recently launching the Small Business Pledge, inviting businesses to join in commemorating the 250th anniversary of the country.
13: Two.
6: President Trump is fighting with Illinois Democrats on how to deal with violent crime in Chicago.
13: One.
6: It's unclear whether international weapons and inspectors will be able to monitor and access damaged nuclear sites in Iran. At 1:36, I'm Kirk McCracken, 1023 KRMG, Tulsa's News and Talk.
14: Greetings, my fellow Americans. The phone number is 877-973-7425. Should you wish to be on the program, I am happy to take your phone calls. And honest to goodness, those of you on the phones, I apologize. I've been so wound up with all the other news happening and watching all the stuff come out of D.C. that I just have forgotten to take phones. So now I want to go to St. Louis, Missouri, to Julie, who's waited very patiently. Welcome, Julie. How are you?
15: Hi, I'm great. This is my first time calling, and I just recently started listening to you.
14: Well, thank
15: you. I listen to you in the day when I can, and if I can't hear you in the day, I listen to you on Spotify at night.
14: Thank you. Thanks very much.
15: So I agree with you on niceness. You know, we need to resurrect the correct version of compassionate conservatism. I supported John Kasich in 2016. I've since voted for Trump three times, but I agree. You get more people supporting you when you're not a jerk. And one thing that drives me crazy is even under Kristi Noem, the DHS posts on social media were so sarcastic about kicking people out and go home for Christmas, go see your family. It really wasn't about that. It was about getting people out. And if we want to, like, you can deliver that same message kindly, that we have to enforce our laws. We cannot keep everybody. We cannot degrade our legal system. And I spend a lot of time on X trying to convey this message, and I get mocked every time. I say, look, if you want to persuade people, you cannot just insult your way through it and persuade people. And people respond to me saying, oh, I love how Trump talks. I love it. And if they can't take it, well, screw them. And they're just missing a massive opportunity. And I think that a new opportunity is here with the rise of the communists. So I agree with you.
14: Okay. So Julie, I got to say, for those who disagree with you right now, and by the way, there has been a lot of polling out there, including by some good Republican pollsters, Echelon Insights, for example, my buddy Patrick Ruffini, that there's about 20 to 25% of the public that loves the way that Donald Trump throws punches and talks to people. But it's 20 to 25%. That leaves 75 to 80% of the country doesn't. But also there's this. If you poll Hispanic voters, and it has been done, and you can be dismissive of the polling all you want, except we're seeing it play out now in elections as well, Hispanic voters support President Trump's policies on deportations, but oppose the implementation. And when you ask them about the implementation, what it comes back to is the nastiness of it. They support deportations. They want the illegal aliens gone, but they don't think you have to be cruel about it. And it left an impression with them that the Trump administration was being cruel to people while getting rid of them. And it left a bad taste in their mouths. And so we can have an amen corner here and say we're both right, but it's backed by the actual data, folks. You may not agree with Julie, but the data shows it. And so what you're forced to do is then say, well, I don't agree with the data because I don't agree with polling. I agree with my own anecdote. I like it. Therefore, everyone does. All you got to look is where are we headed right now? The Democrats have won virtually every single special election in the country, including in some Republican districts in the last year. That should be your big red flag, because when that happened with Barack Obama in 2009 and 2010, the Democrats were like, special elections mean nothing. And it kept happening and happening and happening and happening. And then you had that red wave in 2010. It is the attitude. You do not have to be cruel when you enforce the law. And it came across as very cruel to people. If you're just nice to people, and you know, by the way, there's this movement now on the right that, oh, niceness is bad. Having empathy is bad. Being nice is bad. Essentially, there's an incentive now on the right to just be a biblical donkey all the time. And you're going to turn people off as much as these socialists are. And when these people sit home because neither side is nice and decent, you risk the socialist communist winning because good people sat home because you weren't nice either. You weren't good either. Adam, calling from Ohio, welcome to the show. How are you?
13: Good, Eric. Always good to talk to you. And you're right about the empathy, because there is an enthusiasm gap right now. And the reason is because if you think about it, Donald Trump won an election the second time on two things, immigration and dudes in girls' locker rooms. And right now, no one's really talking about that. What they're talking about is how the Democrats co-opt language with the word affordability. So people are talking about that, can they afford gas, groceries, daycare, and health care? And if they can't, they're going to blame somebody. So the question is, who do they blame? So the enthusiasm gap is, who are they blaming, and are they going to come out to vote, to your previous point?
14: Yeah, look, we do have an enthusiasm gap on our side right now, and we've seen this in special elections. I mean, there's a state legislative district not far from me that is highly Republican, and it's a Democrat won it in a special election because Republicans didn't turn out. Same thing in Texas in that Fort Worth district, where Donald Trump won it by 16 points, and the Democrats just won it by 8 because Republicans didn't show up. Republicans are not showing up, and that's always a warning sign. If it's a one-off special election, it doesn't mean anything. But when you've got 15 special elections in the country and the Democrats have won, and half those districts are Republican districts and the Democrats won, there's a real problem that the GOP needs to pay attention to. And so you do not have to be a jerk, a brain biblical donkey on these issues. And you got voters on your side. That's the thing that that just frustrates me so much, is that Hispanic voters in the country are extremely pro-deportation. They came here the right way. They became American citizens. They took the time to stand in line, and they are furious with people jumping ahead of others standing in line, and they don't like it, and they want them deported. But also, they think you don't have to be a jerk about it. You don't have to gloat about it. You don't have to celebrate it. Just do your job and move on. And Kristi Noem and Corey Lewandowski and Gregory Bovino, they not only wanted to cheer it on, but they wanted to stick their thumb on their nose and heckle people on the way out, and it came across as cruel to a lot of people who otherwise share their view on stuff. I mean, and listen, feel free to disagree, but as I always said to candidates when running for office, know when you're in the minority, even when you think you're right. And if you're fine with the heckling and the cruelty, you are in the minority. People simply don't like it. And I'm telling you, we have an opportunity to build a huge coalition in November to stop the Democratic Socialists, but you can't be cruel as an individual to your neighbor. And I will remind you again, who is your neighbor? Where does that phrase come from? It comes from the story of the Good Samaritan, who traveling sees the man in the ditch who has been abused. And Jesus says that guy understood his neighbors, not just your physical next door neighbor. It's the people in your community are your neighbors. Who is your neighbor? It's the story of Cain and Abel, where Cain says, am I my brother's keeper? The answer is yes. Yes, you are. Yes, you are. You're supposed to take care of each other. And that includes the illegal alien who is in this country. You can deport them to respect your laws, but you don't have to be cruel to them on the way out. And just look, I don't want to stay on this. I don't want to stay on the soapbox. But I need to point this out to you. And let me give you some data to echo this. I want to talk to you about Athens, Georgia. Athens, Georgia. Athens, Georgia is not exactly a conservative place. It's the home to the University of Georgia. And in Athens, Georgia, the DSA candidate, the Democratic Socialist of America candidate, lost to a moderate black Democrat in an alliance with conservative voters. The far left candidate in Athens, Georgia, lost to a moderate Democrat because the conservatives there realized we can't get a conservative elected, but we can join forces with moderate Democrats to stop the wackadoo leftists. And it worked. And sometimes that's what you got to do. That's why. So where I live in the South, I vote in Democratic primaries in non-presidential years very often. Didn't this year. Didn't need to this year because there were so many Republican primaries. But very often in the state of Georgia, there are still at the local level places where Republicans can't win and you want a non-crazy Democrat. My local sheriff in Bibb County, Georgia, is an example of this. My local sheriff is way better than the wackadoo leftist who ran against him in a Democratic primary. And so I have supported my local sheriff repeatedly. He's probably, maybe this will be his life. He's been there for a long time now, getting up in age. But it would be bad. We have a district attorney now who, it's kind of funny. We had an old district attorney who was a progressive, who was deeply ambitious. And he started cracking down on, gas stations run by Indians in the area because they were putting those, essentially video poker machine gaming devices in, which are now at the local Kroger. It blows my mind. I don't think it's a coincidence. You know, those gaming machines that you sometimes see in convenience stores and in gas stations? They started putting them in the local Kroger that everybody goes to. And I don't think it's a coincidence that the number of shootings at that Kroger has gone up since they put the video gaming devices inside the Kroger. People are literally hanging out there. Poor people hanging out hoping to win a jackpot. And then you have the violence in the parking lot. It is not a coincidence in my mind that the violence and the shootings at this local Kroger have gone up since they put in the gaming devices. So the old DA cracked down on it, and it was mostly targeting a bunch of Indian shopkeepers. So the Indian shopkeepers pulled their money together and were able to oust that DA in the Democratic primary with the current DA, who is an incompetent boob who has completely seen crime skyrocket and waves it all away as if it doesn't exist. The judges in the community are beside themselves with how screwed up the district attorney's office is, and no one's challenging the woman. No one's challenging her. And crime is up. People don't feel safe. The whole thing is wild, and no one wants to. The irony here is that the Indian shopkeepers are the big victims of crime in the area now. They cut off their nose to spite their face. And I'm hoping at some point some reasonable person will challenge the district attorney. May have to run as an independent. That also happened in Athens. You had a far-left wackadoo, Soros-funded DA, who was refused to prosecute people with the death penalty, refused to prosecute minority crimes. Crime got out of control, spilled over into a neighboring county, Oconee County, and everybody got together and rallied around an independent candidate. It wasn't a Republican because they knew if you had an R next to your name, you couldn't win. So this person ran as an independent and won, ousted the far-left DA. And now conservatives and moderate Democrats have gotten together in a Democratic primary and ousted a far-left wackadoo progressive socialist candidate for mayor of Athens, Georgia. Sometimes you can't vote in the Republican. This is the thing I always get is people say, I will never vote in a Democratic primary. Well, then getting wackadoo Democrats elected in your area because you know a Republican can get elected. And this happens with Democrats, too, in some places. But I don't want them voting in the Republican primary and getting moderates. I want conservatives where conservatives can win. But in some areas of the country, like where I am, at the local level, Republicans simply have a hard time getting elected. And so I will gladly vote in a Democratic primary for a Republican running with a D next to their name than for a wackadoo Democrat. And that's starting to happen. People are getting a clue. And I'm telling you, folks, there are areas of this country where we're going to be able to lure people who would normally vote Democrat to the Republican Party in the general election to stop the wackadoo progressives from getting elected. Because the Democrats have decided to go full bore Islamic socialist death to America. I mean, the Democratic Party, it is wild to me. Boy, are not the 9/11 memorials going to start getting awkward in New York City when half the politicians who were there think we got what we deserved on 9/11? That's going to be really awkward, and that's where New York City is headed. I wish we could use the Eden Pure to clean up the air up there and clean up the communists, but we can't. But you can't get rid of the noxious odors from the homeless people and the trash cans from New York City that float into your apartment. 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E-R-I-C-K, the number three, EdenPureDeals.com. It's an air purifier, so it gets rid of dust and pollen and pet dander, all the stuff that floats in the air. It kills 99.9% of bacteria and viruses. And then it wipes out odors. It's an odor eliminator. Odor eliminator. It generates ozone. So you don't leave it running all the time because it generates ozone. But ozone acts as an odor neutralizer, acts as odor bleach. So odors are ionized particles, and they touch your nose, and your nerve center processes the ionized particle as a smell, and that's how you pick up smells. 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Gets into the furniture where the odors start and wipes them out. So you get three of them. 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You can see that site for the details of the money back guarantee. And the discount code is Eric3. E-R-I-C-K, the number three. By the way, David, my CFO, David, if you're listening, Fisher, if you're listening, I just need you to know, the Cubs are beating the Mets right now.
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16: Three.
6: A transcript of Bill Gates' testimony before the House Oversight Committee regarding Jeffrey Epstein was released today.
16: Two.
6: Are mice getting smarter? That's what researchers say. That mice are learning how to resist traditional pesticide and mitigation treatments.
16: One.
6: President Trump continues to insist Iran has agreed to allow nuclear inspectors back into their country, even as Iran rejects those claims. I'm Kirk McCracken.
3: 1023 KRMG, Tulsa's news and talk, is your home for the three big things you need to know.
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14: Welcome back. It is Eric Erickson. At the very end of the show today, we have a computer crash. The gremlins not yet out of the system. In any event, so I gotta end with this because, you know, Hassan Piker, he's having a moment. You know, the guy who is the far leftist, he's upset. People are calling him a terrorist, among other things. Let me just play this for you here. I think

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1: In communism, they can gatekeep their aristocracy. As long as they convince you that you're a victim of the system and you continue to internalize your victimhood, they continue to have the power to control you. And in having the power to control you, they have the power to lord over all of us. If you want to fight socialism, you've got to stop internalizing victimhood, and you got to realize that you have the power to succeed in the United States more than in any other country. That's why so many people are willing to die to come to this country, because they know they can succeed here in ways they can't anywhere else. All right. Now, before I get out of here, I got to tell you about Incogni, because I have been, I went for a couple of weeks without a phone call from any telemarketer. 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
10: We have an injury crash reported at, East 41st Street and South Garnett.
9: At 2 o'clock, we have rain and 75 degrees in Tulsa. 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
11: All we do is continue to see mainly morning, midday, and early afternoon rain and thunder chances. Tomorrow and again Friday, we will see clearing skies for the weekend and a pivot to summer. Highs in the 90s, heat index values 105 plus, and it will be windy and hot and mid-90s coming next week, too.
9: That was Fox 23 and KRMG's chief meteorologist, James Adelot. Bixby is deep into a months-long leadership transition, and rebuilding public trust is front and center. The Ward 4 City Council seat has been empty since former Mayor Brad Girard resigned in May. The city is now interviewing applicants to fill that seat. Acting Mayor Bobby Schultz says recent controversies have influenced the questions being asked of candidates, including whether anything in a candidate's past could become an issue for the city.
12: One of the other questions that was asked last night, and I think is important, is there anything in your background that if it were to come forward would embarrass you or the council or the citizens of Bixby?
9: Schultz says the council is prioritizing communication, problem solving, and community involvement as it works to restore trust. The final decision will be made July 27th. Tulsa drivers should prepare for several lane closures and traffic slowdowns as utilities

0: Utility-related projects continue across the city. Beginning today, eastbound lanes on 51st between Garnett and 122nd East Avenue will be narrowed through tomorrow. Lanes will also be restricted at the intersection of 91st and Harvard through Friday. On the north side, southbound traffic on Yale between Newton and Marshall Streets will be reduced through July 30th, while lane restrictions at the intersection of Pine and Utica are expected to remain in place through September 30th. Tulsa's most accurate and dependable five-day forecast, the three big things you need to know, and Fox Across America with Jimmy Failla is next. It's 2:02.
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10: Stray scattered showers and thunder will continue today, tonight, and tomorrow. 85 today, 86 tomorrow. We'll see one more round of rain and thunder Wednesday night and Thursday, 89. Just one or two lingering storms into Friday and 91. Then low to mid-90s, hot and windy for the weekend. I'm Chief Meteorologist James Adelot for Fox 23 and 102.3 KRMG, Tulsa's news and talk.
0: Currently, we have rain and 75 degrees in Tulsa.
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0: A transcript of Bill Gates' testimony before the House Oversight Committee regarding Jeffrey Epstein was released today.
11: Two.
0: Are mice getting smarter? That's what researchers say. Mice are learning how to resist traditional pesticide and mitigation treatments.
11: One.
0: President Trump continues to insist Iran has agreed to allow nuclear inspectors back into their country, even as Iran rejects those claims. At 2:06, I'm Kirk McCracken, 102.3 KRMG, Tulsa's News and Talk.

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1: Oh, girl, the Big Apple is now the Big Allah. Big primaries last night. The Democratic Party, radical communist Marxist Islamists who said America deserved 9/11, winning elections in my state.
2: What the hell is the world coming to?
1: I do not know. I wish I could tell you. I'm not a serious person. I'm wearing a pink denim jacket on the air right now.
3: That was embarrassing.
1: A lot of people feel that way, but if you do like the jacket, it also comes in men's. And we are fired up for a big Wednesday episode of Fox Across America with your main man, Jimmy Failla. It is a stacked deck episode of the show. Giano Caldwell is back, and comedian Danny Polishuk is here as well, because the world is on fire, and we're getting ready to roast some radio marshmallows.
4: Can you dig it? 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
1: 888-788-9910 if you want to be a part of today's show. The rules are the same every damn day on this program. We don't care what you vote for, what you identify as, what you are sexually attracted to, okay? You should see the videos on Mikey's laptop. You can be a Republican, you can be a Democrat, Libertarian, Independent. Just don't be a Happy Wednesday. And I would be remiss if I didn't send a big, fat, special shout out to everybody who congratulated me last night on social media, to myself and Jenny. And, of course, the Link Man, because we have signed on for 3 more years here at the Fox News Channel.
5: Well, we're moving on now.
1: I mean, seriously, holy hell. Say what you want about blackmail and low-level extortion, but it works. If you know the right executives, you got the right compromising photos. Yo, you can get a lot done in this day and age.
6: He's a lousy dad, but he's right.
1: I'm being silly, but it is the highest honor of all honors to be the face of a radio program and a TV program here at Fox, which I do believe at this moment in time is the greatest source of good there is anywhere in the world, because we're having honest conversations with you. You know, if you're listening to me as a Fox hater right now, because you heard Fox News Radio and you just wanted to drive along in traffic and tighten the belt around your neck. Yeah, right, Fox. Think about this. How many times a year does Donald Trump trash this network? Like, a lot, because he'll see somebody on the air he doesn't agree with. Because the point is, as much as we support the president's agenda and agree that it's the right one for America, our job isn't to get on the air and just tell you everything he does is magical. Our job is to advocate for this country. Okay, and that's what makes Fox News so special, is that the one rule is not human shield the Republicans. The one rule is,
7: we're not going to sit here and listen to you bad mouth the United States of America.
1: Okay, that's why we're popular, you know, with people in both political parties. Everybody who works at Fox News, everybody who runs this place, like at the highest executive levels, they're all people who were raised right. Okay, they were dealt in on the joke that if you live in this country, you hit the lottery, an opportunity, and if you bust your ass and you do things right, anybody can be anything. We all were raised by that, and that's what we cater to on the air. Real stories happening to real people. And a lot of real people look out at the world right now. They see a woman who just won a congressional nomination who says America deserved 9/11. They see another woman who won a congressional nomination who says illegal immigrants who commit murder in this country shouldn't be deported back to their original country.
8: That's stupid. Use your common sense.
1: We're going to cover it all in this hour. Look around the media. Who's standing up for Israel while all this raging anti-Semitism goes on? You know, I was calling into WDBO in Orlando this morning, and then I was on OKV down in Jacksonville real quick. And I was thinking about their state. Right now, there's this massive campaign to stop Kanye West from rapping down in Florida this weekend, because he's a rapper who said a bunch of anti-Semitic things. So imagine wrapping your head around the fact that if you're a rapper who says anti-Semitic things, you can't have a concert. But you can say anti-Semitic things and be the mayor of New York City.
8: Well, that's the dumbest thing I've heard of.
1: You can say anti-Semitic things and be a congresswoman. You could be a senator. You could have a Nazi tattoo and get nominated by the party, the Democrat Party, the one that says all of the Republicans are Nazis.
9: This is total crap.
1: So you understand the thing that makes Fox News popular is we are a port in the storm of sanity. It's people who were raised right that come from blue-collar backgrounds that are trying to protect America and have an honest conversation. That's why so many of you get mad at the liberals on this channel. Do you know how many of my events, the Q&A within the top 3 questions, it'll be, when are you guys going to get rid of Jessica Tarloff? And the crowd's like, pumped up. Yeah. All right, Jimmy. Come on. But the reason you get mad at her is because you don't agree with her politically. And we're willing to platform people we don't necessarily agree with because that's what the country was built on. You understand? Okay, if you go over to MSNBC, the guy playing the Republican is like a chicken that works on the board at Popeyes. Like, you can call him a chicken, but if he's on the board at Popeyes, looking out for chickens day to day?
3: The answer would be no.
1: The answer would be no. Okay, we put real liberals on. We don't put Republicans on, you know, call them liberals and make them agree with everything we say. That's what they're doing over on MSNBC. And to an extent, that's what they're doing on CNN. Although I'll give them credit on that Abby Phillips show at night where everybody just screams at each other at the same time like it's the last scene of Reservoir Dogs. They do put on Republicans like Scott Jennings, Jason Rance. You just don't hear a word they say because everybody's just screaming at each other. It's madness. So it is the highest honor to represent Fox News and the people like yourself who frequent these media platforms, who come to my shows, who watch me on TV, who call into the radio program, because I understand that I'm dealing with people who get it. The running joke in my family that Jenny and I always say is we always say good people like me, meaning me. Okay, everybody you meet that's a fan of mine at a show, you never meet the serious, we got to take back this country, Jimmy, because everybody knows, okay, you know, we do need to protect the country. That's important. But no serious person thinks I'm going to help. I am a grown man who plays video games. I majored in Nintendo. Okay, if you need to beat Super Mario Brothers in one try, like if you need to save a princess on a Nintendo, baby girl, I got you. But if you need me to save a democracy? So all I can tell you as we embark on the next 3 years of this mission is that, you know, everything looks bigger and fancier and crazier because it kind of is. But the mission's the same, man. Just having real conversations. This show started on 27 stations. I think all in with weekends and everything else, we're well over 200 right now. Okay, but it's the same microphone. You're sitting in the same studio, still hanging out, you know, prioritizing the same things. And I can tell you as someone who thinks that way, okay, today, it's June 24th, 2026. Do you know what I was doing 25 years ago today? It was June 24th, 2001. I did my first stand-up set at Caroline's on Broadway. It's my very first moment in show business. It was 25 years ago today at Caroline's. I did an afternoon show. I was dating a girl from the Armani Exchange. So she dressed me like a guy who shopped at the Armani Exchange. And the first time I went on stage at Caroline's, I was wearing white linen pants and open-toed sandals.
10: You ought to be ashamed of yourself.
1: It was so embarrassing. Like, I don't believe a copy of it exists. I'm not saying I wouldn't watch it if I could find it, but it was VHS. And I do believe all of those cows, and I threw them out, like, as time went on and I developed a little self-awareness and broke up with Margot from the Armani Exchange. But not before a couple of really good nights in the fitting room, you know what I mean? That whole...
11: I love it when you talk dirty.
1: Stop it, Margot. Don't get your hopes up. You're probably still a chubby chaser, but I am taken. Although now that Jenny's got a couple of bucks, you might get out of here. But the point is... Okay, as we get on the air, I represent to you the proof that you really can bust your ass and make magical things happen in this country. Okay, it took a long time. Like my TV show is 3 years old just about, so that took 22 years to get to. This radio show is 7 years old, so that took about 18 years to get to. With a lot of overnight taxi shifts, a lot of bad comedy gigs, you're telling jokes in opium dens and... You know, firehouses where they're too hammered to speak English, but the food's good. So you go, you have fun. People talk through your set, heckle you, you know, all of that stuff. Do you know the song Piano Man, where he has this great lyric? He goes, they sit at the bar, put bread in my jar and say, man, what are you doing here? Okay, well, I wasn't even doing that bar. That bar would have been a step up for me. The man, what are you doing here bar was where I'd wind up if everything went right, you know, based on where I started. But the point is, as I sit here right now, yeah, we're talking to millions of people on the TV and the radio every day, and it's amazing. But I'm the proof that you can do the work, and you can get there. What jumped out at me last night when Jenny and I got done putting Lincoln through the paces as our designated driver, getting us home from Bryant and Cooper out there on Long Island. Shout out to them. They know how to make a girl feel special. We ate the Cajun ribeye Oh, the Cajun ribeye is great. It's the best thing you'll ever eat at a steakhouse. I had to kind of quick pitch dessert in case the wardrobe team showed up, you know.
3: Put that cookie down now!
1: Quick dessert, lemon meringue pie. Got home. It was great. It was one of the greatest nights of my life. Standing. But I got home last night, threw on my TV, and it was a socialist one, a communist one, an Islamist who wants to impose Sharia law one. And I was like, hey, wait a minute. What the hell is going on? In the city of Never Forget, like we really did forget, and getting past the aspect of fanaticism that doesn't respect Western civilization and wants to kill us, okay, they were powered by people who were the complete opposite of me, meaning people who didn't want to do the work. Socialism, okay, is a fancy word for losers. Okay, that's what socialism appeals to. It's the people who made all the wrong decisions in life that have decided they're entitled to successful people's stuff because they sucked. You know, whenever somebody says, oh, capitalism's not fair. Capitalism is fair could be. Elon Musk migrated here from South Africa with nothing. He's a trillionaire. He's the ultimate testament to the spectacular possibilities of life in this country. But the Democrats are getting elected by telling you guys like him are the bad guy. Focus on Elon Musk, the guy who invented the rockets and the electric cars and PayPal and helped the blind see, the deaf hear, the paralyzed walk. We got to get rid of this guy. How about, I don't know. Focus on the guy that got arrested yesterday for $3.2 billion in Somali fraud. The point is, the upper 1% are never going to hurt you as much as the bottom 1%. Because those are the entitlement programs that get exploited. Those are the USAID funds that get misappropriated. Those are the giant government programs designed to subsidize failure. Because if the program succeeds, you no longer get your money. They no longer get the votes.
11: This is politics as usual.
1: But the point is, as I sit here right now in this hideous pink jacket, I like it. Hannity hates it so much, you have no idea. But as I sit here in this jacket, in this chair, talking to all these people, I'm telling you because I care. There's no rule in life that says you cannot get off your ass and accomplish anything on this earth that you can dare dream of doing. Okay? And oftentimes the difference between you and it is your ability to persevere in the face of all types of overwhelming adversities and the undying urge to quit. Okay, I will tell you one of the most helpful pieces of advice I ever got in this industry was given to me by Jimmy Fallon, who works across the street at the Tonight Show. Okay, when I was first starting out, I was playing this club called the Siberia Bar, right around the block from Fox. It was next to the Port Authority bus terminal. And it's as divey could be. Siberia Bar is a bad city. Like, Hunter Biden would think there were too many drugs in Siberia Bar.
6: Hunter's a dirtbag.
1: Like, this place is a little sleazy. Okay, it was a bad situation. But I was doing comedy downstairs. One of my buddies, Ray DeVito, was a Port Authority cop at the time. And he's like, hey, man, Jimmy Fallon's upstairs at the bar. You got to go talk to him. I told him my buddy's a comic. I see him in here all the time. You got to go talk to Jimmy Fallon. So I went upstairs and saw Jimmy Fallon at the bar. And have you ever seen somebody so drunk, that had they pooped their pants, they wouldn't have even known that they did it?
12: What the hell did you just say?
1: I'm telling you, Jimmy Fallon turned around to say hello to me, and I was talking to a Korean woman. That's how drunk he was in that moment with his fabulous hair. And he turned around. He's like, my buddy Ray was like, hey, it's my buddy Jimmy Fallon. He's a comic. Any advice you can give him, we'd appreciate it. He spun around on his stool, the Korean woman, put both of his hands on my friend's shoulders and not mine, and talked to my friend thinking it was me. And he goes, Jimmy, I just got to tell you, man, no matter what happens, just keep going. He's like, I can't tell you how many times I just wanted to quit in this business. Just keep going. And then he swung back around thinking he had spoken to me during that conversation. But I heeded the advice and I was like, good God. It was the one thing that helped me more than anything else is that over the course of the last 25 years, there's probably been 3,573 days where I should have quit or wanted to or dreamt about it or drew up a list of cool things I'd do once I did quit. And a lot of times I would think back to Jimmy Fallon. And what's funny is when I got my own TV show, I got a nice case of ice cream in the mail from Jimmy Fallon in a Yeti cooler with a nice note about getting my own show and how if I worked hard someday, I'd get my own ice cream just like him, at which point Wardrobe confiscated the ice cream and threatened to rip up my contract. But the point is, he was one of those people that reminds me so profoundly of everything that's wrong with the world. On the day that I'm sitting here as the ultimate testament to keep going, there's a bunch of people in office who just got elected by catering to folks who don't even want to start.
13: What can I tell you, kid? You're right. When you're right, you're right. You're right.
0: A show so good, people don't know what to think.
11: This feels weird. Are you sure this is legal?
12: I don't know. It's fun though, isn't it?
0: America with Jimmy Failla.
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8: Well, what they're telling you is not about their views. It's about the views of the modern Democrat. 66% of Democrats now prefer socialism to capitalism. Okay? 66% prefer socialism over capitalism.
10: I'm surrounded by idiots.
8: Okay. As far back as 2010, capitalism still ruled the day, 51 to 50. I don't know how that math works, huh? Okay, but the fact remains right now it's 66 to 42. That is psychotic, and it tells you we are actually living in the golden age of losers, just like freeloading nothings. Okay, if you have any understanding of economics whatsoever, socialism has killed a few hundred million people around the globe. You see, the reason the government can't pay for everything is in doing so, you know, the old Margaret Thatcher line, you eventually run out of other people's money. But long before you do, when the government seizes the means of production and eliminates actual competition from the marketplace and takes away the ambition of people like Elon Musk, who create millions and billions and ultimately trillions of dollars in wealth, is all of that creation and innovation is what actually employs people like you and me. Somebody makes a lot of money, invested in a business, they hire more people. Somebody creates a product. Now there's a huge market to package it, ship it, manufacture it. It hires more people. The minute the government seizes the means of production, all of that innovation goes away and your economies come to a crippling, crashing halt. Imagine down in Venezuela, where they just had a socialist president running the place. We came down and captured the guy, threw him in a Nike tracksuit so we could all spend our Saturday making memes. And the people of Venezuela ran into the streets, burst into tears and cried. Why? Because they had finally escaped socialism. How many times have you seen that around the world? And the reality is, we're learning the hardest lesson here now because of the lazy people who are getting indoctrinated on apps like TikTok. You know, everybody smokes weed for free and lies around watching Netflix in their pajamas. That seems like a day of work if you're a loser. And that's who's carrying the Democrat Party.
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11: Still looking at rain and thunder chances that will continue but wind down today. We'll see more showers and thunder try to develop overnight tonight, especially tomorrow morning. As we roll into Friday, the same story. Some morning and midday showers and storms, and then we pivot to a summer pattern. Hot, breezy, and muggy. Heat index values by the weekend, 105.
4: That's Fox 23 and KRMG Chief Meteorologist James Adelot. His five-day forecast is coming up. Team coverage this morning. Storms dropped some pretty impressive rain totals in Green Country. According to the Oklahoma Mesonet, Hectorville in Okmulgee County received 4.78 inches of rain. Oilton in Cree County got 4.17 inches. Bristow in Cree County, 3.39 inches. Okmulgee recorded 3.5 inches of rain. Tulsa International Airport reports 2.81 inches, and Bigsby got 2.4 inches. A flash flood watch remains in effect through Friday morning at 7 o'clock for all of Green Country, with the possibility of more heavy rain in the forecast. A strong morning earthquake rattles Northern California this morning. Fox's Kristen Goodwin.
12: The U.S. Geological Survey revealing the magnitude 5.6 earthquake struck north of Ukiah, California in Redwood Valley just after 8 a.m. local time, noting it had a 5-mile depth and triggered several aftershocks. The initial quake setting off the My Shake alert system, with folks roughly 100 miles south in and around San Jose getting the notifications. There have been reports of power outages and people feeling the shaking in Sacramento and Carson City, Nevada. California Governor Gavin Newsom's office says he's closely coordinating with emergency officials and assessing potential impacts and damage. Kristen Goodwin, Fox News.
4: 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It's 2:32.
13: Can't quite shake the rain chances yet, but we should by the weekend. We'll have the latest timing on everything in the five-day forecast. Of course, keep an eye on any street flooding that remains after all the rain we've had this week and how saturated the ground is. 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
4: 102.3 KRMG has Tulsa's most accurate and dependable five-day forecast.
11: Scattered showers and thunder continue through the afternoon, gradually winding down. We'll end up in the low to mid-80s, depending on how fast we see some sun. 89 tomorrow, scattered showers and thunder. Friday, most of the rain and thunder start to wrap up. 91 and then low to mid-90s over the weekend. I'm Chief Meteorologist James Adelot for Fox 23 and 102.3 KRMG, Tulsa's news and talk.
4: A flood watch remains in effect for all of Green Country until 7 a.m. Friday. Right now, it's cloudy and 79 in Tulsa.
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18: Oh, hot damn. I don't do this every day, but I'm about to quote CNN as the voice of reason in these turbulent political times. There's this back and forth. Joe Scarborough went pretty viral this morning for saying the socialists have not taken over the Democratic Party. I mean,
19: what an idiot.
18: I guess that's the best way to say it, but man, oh boy, oh man. What you understand happened last night in New York, and I've been saying this since Mom Donnie ran for mayor. I'd be like, hey, guys, I'm going to talk about the New York mayor's race. And the rest of the country would be like,
20: shut up. Will you shut up?
18: And I'd say, hey, I know you don't care who my mayor is, but understand the watershed moment Mom Donnie represented within establishment politics is that Democrats know socialism is bad and has killed everybody and starved them to death all around the world. I mean, do they want big government? Yeah. They don't want it so big that they have to kneel blitch and get shot when things go sideways, like you're living in a third world country. Like, guys, socialism is really, really bad. Like, I should support it as a chubby guy because I might finally lose the weight if I was standing in a bread line for 90 hours a week. Okay, that'd be the one shot you got me to avoid carbs. Honestly, I bet you the wardrobe team voted for Mom Donnie. You're like, this might be the only angle we got to, you know, slim and fail it down. Because they are chasing me through the lobby with that Ozempic needle right now. You walk in the door, you're like, wow! It's like playing paintball. I gotta just run. But the point is, it kills everybody. It crushes everything it touches. And it just went 3-for-3 last night in New York City. And I said this at the time Mom Donnie was running. I said, hey, you guys don't care about New York, but if he wins, the Democrats who know socialism is bad, they're still going to embrace him. Because if that proves as a viable path to power, that means they can fundraise off of socialism.
21: We're paying in cash.
18: It's their favorite thing in the world is to tell you, you know, the elites have too much money, so give it to us, the elites, so we can go fix your problems. Now, you don't understand. It's like Bernie Sanders. Bernie Sanders burst onto the scene when he was just like a little club band before he was playing arenas, and it was the millionaires and the billionaires and the trillionaires are the problem, the 1%. But then I became a millionaire, so I am only mad at the billionaires and the trillionaires. And that's what it becomes. But the point is, it's all champagne socialism. Where was Mom Donnie the last 2 weeks? Hanging out at the Knick game for $40,000 a seat? Going to the World Cup? What do you think that's running them? Oh, my God. But the point is, every one of these people, AOC was flying around on the Bernie Sanders private jet. The point is, if it's viable, the Democrats don't have anything right now. They've spent the last 10 years of their lives just calling anyone who disagrees with them a racist. That was the strategy.
22: Democrats just call everyone racist so they go along with their stupid ideas.
18: And it really worked in the beginning of social media because everybody was so scared of the outrage mob and they didn't want to be on the wrong side of it. They didn't understand what it was. They didn't necessarily agree with it. They just knew they didn't want to lose their job that day because 10,000 people were tagging their employer in a comment saying, you've got a racist working for you at Domino's. Okay, I wrote a whole book about this called Cancel Culture Dictionary. It's a New York Times bestseller. I'm the only community college graduate to make the bestseller list. Prove it. Listen, folks, you don't have to read them to write them. That's the thing about books. But the point is, okay, that social media stampede crushed a lot of people and pistol whipped them into compliance with a lot of dopey Democrat ideas. Think about men competing in women's sports. Okay, we knew all the way Back in the beginning of time, there were biological differences between men and women. Mr. Rogers' most famous song of all time, it's called Everybody's Fancy. He won multiple Emmys for singing this song. Mr. Rogers, he was played by Tom Hanks in a movie. Tom Hanks, the guy who plays Woody in Toy Story. I mean, he can't get any more mainstream than that. They weren't calling him a radical, transphobic bigot. Here's Mr. Rogers.
0: Boys are boys from the beginning. If you were born a boy, you stay a boy. Girls are girls right from the start. If you were born a girl, you stay a girl and grow up to be a lady.
18: Could you imagine Fred Rogers said that now in a Democrat primary? They'd be like,
17: he should be behind bars.
18: They would lock him up, okay? If he said something as hateful and crazy as this?
0: Only girls can be the mommies. Only boys can be the daddies. Yes, sir.
18: Oh, my God. They would have forced crying circles like it was a North Korean funeral for stating the biological accuracy. If you look at the highest grossing comedies of the 80s, one of the top three was Kindergarten Cop. Do you know what the biggest laugh in the movie was? It was a statement that would get this actor arrested if he said it to a Democrat in this day and age.
21: Boys have a penis, girls have a vagina.
18: But do you understand, although that literally brought down the House, you can serve in the House of Representatives if you now disagree with that. Okay, and the reason they made the traction is because for 4 or 5 years when they started to implement these radical ideas, there was such a vicious blowback against anybody who argued against them that it became mainstream based on nothing more than the venom supporting it and the apathy opposing it. You know, Riley Gaines, who's very famous now, had to swim with Leah Thomas. Leah Thomas was Will Thomas, 472nd ranked male swimmer in the world, okay, but jumped in the pool as a woman, okay, and made it all the way to number one. And One thing I will say, I know that's ridiculous. There's obviously a biological advantage, but we should also factor in the reality that Leah Thomas, the only female swimmer that had to battle her fellow opponents as well as shrinkage. But there she was, hopping into the pool, going for the gold. And you couldn't argue with it, or you were a lunatic, radical, trans, genocide. Think about Serena Williams, the greatest female athlete ever to live. She was on David Letterman. She was asked about playing an exhibition against Andy Murray at a time when she was the number one ranked female tennis player of all time. And Andy Murray wasn't even a top 10. Here is her reaction to an exhibition against Andy Murray.
23: For me, tennis and men's tennis and women's tennis are completely almost two separate sports. So I'm like, if I were to play Andy Murray, I would lose 6-0, 6-0 in 5 to 6 minutes, maybe 10 minutes. Because true. It's honestly, it's a completely, really, it's a completely different sport. The men are a lot faster and me, and they serve harder. They hit harder. It's just a different game. And I love to play women's tennis, and I only want to play girls because I don't want to be embarrassed. I would not do the tour. I wouldn't do Billie Jean any justice. So Andy, stop it.
24: Yeah.
23: I'm not going to let you kill me.
18: It's the greatest female athlete to ever live. The most decorated, compensated female athlete to ever live. Saying men's sports and women's sports are completely different sports, and she would get killed in 5 seconds. And if she said that right now, she'd get beat up by a woman named Beth. Beth is upset with you. Beth would like to talk to you in the ladies' room. Got to pretend it's normal. But that's how they got their way, and that's what's happening with socialism now. Okay, a lot of people are apathetic as this stuff infiltrates their lower-level elections, because they're called a racist or an Islamophobe if they push back against it. That's what they're doing with all the Somali fraud. Like, hey, you guys are just mad because they're Somali. We're like, no, because the money they stole, it was supposed to go to other Somalis. That's how entitlement programs work. They get defrauded by members of the community they were meant for. Okay, when you go into an area where there's extreme poverty and there's a heavy ethnic concentration, that means whatever that ethnicity happens to be, the money was meant for them. But lo and behold, someone comes along and exploits the program. You're looking up for the Somalis who got ripped off. Okay, and the Democrats are telling you you are a racist for doing it.
17: I'm sick and tired of all this bullshit.
18: And it's been effective enough that the combination of catering to losers, which is what socialism does, okay, and weaponizing a lot of these anti-Western beliefs. One of the girls who won in the primary last night is the head of an organization that says their number one priority is to eliminate Western civilization. I'm going to play you a clip a little bit later on. The girl Mamdani endorsed flat out says that America deserved 9/11.
1: It's people with a dirty mind that think like that.
18: But the one thing all of these people have in common, besides the fact that they're nutbags, is that they're winning. So you understand, last night, it's where we started this conversation, I was explaining to you that New York is so pivotal because although you don't care about it around the country, and I don't blame you, okay, it's nowhere in the world would there be a guy who is better off if only he spent a little more time in New York City. No one's writing that country song. You know, if only my kid saw a pantless time traveler on the way to school in the morning, that would get him an education. That's what we have here in New York. But the point is, all of the political money is in New York. It's in New York, it's in L.A., it's in Washington. Okay, most of the money funding your local congressional race, wherever you're listening in the country right now, comes from somebody in New York, some billionaire, some NGO. Same with Texas. James Tallarico, all of his money is coming from L.A. and New York, all of it. So you understand, New York matters because it is the epicenter of money. And if you know anything about politics, money is the be-all and all.
2: It costs a lot of money to run for political office.
18: A lot of money, Johnny Carson. So the point is, okay, who wins in New York oftentimes dictates who gets the money everywhere else. So in our elections last night, we had a slew of candidates endorsed by Chuck Schumer and Hakeem Jeffries. What do they both have in common? You know, idiots. But you understand, they represent the establishment wing of the Democrat Party. That's the common thread there. Hakeem Jeffries, Speaker of the House. Chuck Schumer is a majority leader, minority leader in the Senate all the time for the Democrats. He's been in Washington since Washington, like literally. I think he graduated. I think he was a junior when George was a senior. But the point is, okay, he's been around 1,000 years. Those guys had three candidates last night that represented the establishment wing of the Democratic Party, the more moderate wing, if you will. Okay, they went up against three candidates endorsed by Mamdani and AOC. Now, you understand what they're ultimately fighting for in victory is the funding direction of the Democrat Party.
3: We're paying in cash.
18: And the Schumer establishment wing, what they tell you is the moderate wing. Okay, they went 0-3. Here is Van Jones at CNN acknowledging this one moment in time, as Whitney Houston once sang. Clip two.
5: Well, New York City matters because the two most exciting left-wing candidates are here, AOC and Mamdani, but also this is the stronghold for the establishment, Schumer and Hakeem Jeffries. This is a battle between the establishment and this insurgency, and the roof is collapsing on the Democratic Party establishment tonight.
18: He ain't wrong. Here is NBC News telling you it is a political earthquake. Clip one.
24: This is something of a political earthquake. NBC News projects that in the 13th Congressional District of New York, challenger Daria Lisa Avila Chevalier has defeated five-term incumbent Adriano Espiat. Espiat, the chair of the Congressional Hispanic Caucus, had run with the endorsement. The Democratic leader in the House, Hakeem Jeffries, with the endorsement. The governor of New York, Kathy Hochul, with endorsements from a number of prominent Democrats, but not the mayor of New York City. Zoran Mamdani instead endorsed Daria Lisa Avila Chevalier. She is aligned with the Democratic Socialists of America, and she has defeated a five-term incumbent.
18: Term incumbent. Not that the incumbent was any good. Like Dan Goldman got beat last night. Dan Goldman's a loser. He's a guy that's been calling Trump Hitler since the beginning of time. Suing to throw him off the ballot, lock him up, you know, to protect democracy, that whole thing.
22: Democrats are so full of crap.
18: Okay, but you understand this is to give you an idea of what is happening. Like Claire Valdez, here she is telling you Palestine and abolishing ICE. That's what people voted for. Here it is, clip 11.
25: Palestine is on the ballot. Tenants are on the ballot. Abolishing ICE is on the ballot. And we have a world to win. Because when we fight, we
18: win. All right. Except today is probably, you know, with the exception of Mamdani's election, the greatest day to own a U-Haul company in the history of New York City. Because this is actually bad. Everybody's a socialist. Everybody hates the cops. They want to abolish ICE. There's so many clips I could play you. Here they are telling you that deportations are wrong and can't happen with them in power. This is clip 14.
3: all deportation is wrong. Is that something you still believe?
6: I still believe that all deportations are wrong.
3: But that would seem to also include people who were convicted of breaking U.S. criminal law. Is the deportation of those people wrong?
6: Yes.
8: Thousands of volunteers have knocked on 200,000 doors. That is how we abolish ICE. That is how we end the genocide. And that is how we guarantee housing and Medicare for all.
9: I've been calling to abolish ICE since 2018 in the first Trump administration. Congressman Goldman started calling to abolish ICE in the last month or two.
18: Oh, good God.
10: Thank you for the education, gentlemen. We've just received a PhD in stupidity.
18: Did you hear the one woman? That's the only way we're going to end the genocide. What is the genocide? Like in what you call Palestine, the population has quadrupled since the year 2005. Most genocides go the other way. When it comes to ICE committing genocide against what? No one's being killed. No one's being targeted for their ethnicity, which would be the tactical definition. The only deaths being caused by mass migration are, yes, the 300,000 kids who died from fentanyl poisoning deaths. Lord knows what happened to the 500,000 kids that got trafficked across the border. You know, you hear these horrible stories about people suffocating in tractor trailers getting smuggled into the country. The point is there's a real humanitarian crisis with an open border, but ICE's job is to find the worst of the worst of the worst, the child sex traffickers, the rapists, and the murderers. And I just played you a montage of four different Democrats, all of whom just got nominated, who flat out say, if you're one of those murderers, you shouldn't be kicked out of the country. Then I guess the only solution would be to deport you.
12: Get him out of here. Get him out.
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30: President Trump continues to insist Iran has agreed to allow nuclear inspectors back into their country, even as Iran rejects those claims. I'm Kirk McCracken.
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1: Torrential rain today across Green Country that was already waterlogged.
2: We have an injury crash at 43rd in South Mingo.
1: At 3 o'clock, partly cloudy, 73 degrees right now in Tulsa. From the KRMG 24-hour Fox News Center, I'm Steve Berg with team coverage of our top story. The rain chances finally starting to taper off, and we'll start to see a more summertime trend.
3: All we do is continue to see mainly morning, midday, and early afternoon rain and thunder chances. Tomorrow and again Friday, we will see clearing skies for the weekend and a pivot to summer. Highs in the 90s, heat index values 105 plus, and it will be windy and hot, and mid-90s coming next week, too.
1: That's our chief meteorologist, James Adelot. The National Weather Service has issued a flood warning for Polecat Creek in the Jenks and Sepulveda areas until tomorrow afternoon. And we've also got a flash flood warning still for a large portion of Mays County until 3:45 this afternoon. Tulsa Mayor Monroe Nichols gave an update on his Safe Move Tulsa program today. That's the program to reduce the number of homeless people in the city. And he says they've already surpassed their goal of rehousing 300 people in the first year, about 5 months ahead of schedule.
4: Today, more than 360 Tulsans have ended their homelessness through the Safe Move Tulsa mission. And by the end of the week, we expect that number to be closer to 400.
1: He says that's because they're in the process right now of decommissioning another homeless camp. He also says they're finding that many people only need minor help to get off the streets, like transportation or a security deposit. He says around 213 people have been helped in what they now call their rapid exit program. Tulsa's most accurate and dependable five-day forecast, the three big things you need to know, and Fox Across America with Jimmy Fallon is next.
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0: 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Severe weather station.
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9: Scattered showers and thunder winding down through the afternoon, and depending on how quickly skies clear, we'll still try for low to mid 80s. Tomorrow, more scattered showers and thunder, 89. Scattered showers and thunder Friday and warmer, 91. Low to mid 90s and breezy over the weekend. I'm Chief Meteorologist James Adelot for Fox 23 and 102.3 KRMG, Tulsa's News and Talk.
10: Right now, partly cloudy and 73 in Tulsa.
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12: Two.
10: Are mice getting smarter? That's what researchers say, that mice are learning how to resist traditional pesticide and mitigation treatments.
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10: And President Trump continues to insist Iran has agreed to allow nuclear inspectors back into their country, even as Iran rejects those claims. I'm Steve Berg on 102.3 KRMG, Tulsa's News and Talk.

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1: Oh, hot damn. 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Hour number two of Fox Across America with Jimmy Failla. Your home for top shelf radio in a bottom feeding political world. Okay, we are dealing with an abundance of dirtbags in our politics. I'm not telling you I have a moral high ground. I might be the most flawed person you know, but I can make some sense of it because I own a politics to English dictionary. And in this hour, we're going to open it up and let you stand behind the magician that is selling socialism to the masses around the country and threatening the well-being of this great nation. Okay, I didn't sign up for this gig. I'm not supposed to be the voice of reason. I sound like I get paid in Tide Pods and tequila. But my career in broadcasting is like one of those Kurt Russell movies. You know when the guy wakes up and he's hungover, he's got like a face tattoo, and he realizes he has to save the world that day? It's pretty much what I'm doing on the air. So 888-788-9910 if you want to help Kurt Russell fend off the aliens for a few more hours. Giano Caldwell is going to be here. We love Giano Caldwell, fan favorite on this show and every show, but mostly this show. Most of the other shows don't want to put up with his nonsense. And of course, in the third hour, Danny Polishuk, superstar Canadian comedian who is enjoying a lot of these World Cup hijinks that we're watching go viral all over the internet. Travel influencers from around the globe coming to America, getting excited about the abundance of goods and indulgence that we have at our disposal, and hopefully giving a lot of perspective to people who have been taught to hate America. Okay, you live in the greatest party in the history of the world, and I understand there's some woke jackass, some Ivy League professor telling you we're a bunch of genocidal colonizers, but it's your choice to believe them. You know, the other thing you could believe is the case history of literally hundreds of millions of minority immigrants flocking here from all across the globe and becoming impossibly rich beyond all believable bounds. Well, we're moving on now. We're moving on now. Do you know how many minority millionaires and billionaires this racist country has? I'm using air quotes. And that's the whole point of this show, is to give you that perspective. There's a lot of people selling you doom and gloom because it pays well. But the reality behind the doom and gloom couldn't be any further from the truth. How many times have I told you when I was driving a taxi in New York City about people getting into my cab and crying because they made it into America? Okay, the fact that we are now tearing down statues of dead people to give us a little racism to fight over. Oh, well, you don't like that statue in the park? Well, you must be a racist too. You're like, no, it just doesn't mean anything. People who lived 200 years ago do not share our values today. Why? Because we continued to progress as a country. But the reason we progressed was because of people like them who represented the best among us, given the standards of the time.
2: He knows what he's talking about.
1: So there might be some guy down in the park that held a couple of views. You'd be like, good, the hell no. Okay. But he was right in so many other areas that society, civilization, humanity progressed. Think of the Democrats. FDR is one of the most popular presidents of all time. Although he does look like a bit of a spendthrift with his the New Deal compared to modern Democrat spending, FDR would be like a right-wing conservative. He'd be like Doge compared to what the Democrats want to spend now. But the reality is FDR did a lot of things at the time that we didn't necessarily agree with. He put Japanese Americans in internment camps during World War II. Okay, yet he is revered to this day for being one of the most progressive presidents who ever lived. And, you know, no small fact that he lowered everybody's insurance while all of those people were in the internment camp. I kid, come on, Jimmy, you can't say that. Come on with the jokes about the Asian drivers. I can make those jokes. I was a former New York City cab driver, and there's nobody out there that's driving worse than me. It's like fat jokes. I tell a lot of fat jokes on this show. Why? Because I'm the reason a lot of liberals believe men can get pregnant. I'm a slob. Okay, but I'm a slob who means well. I care. I get on the air. I'm trying to help. I'm trying to find that stupid common ground thing because I'm still new enough to media to care. Okay, I would love to be sitting here, you know, two or three, you know, contracts from now with the speedboat on my fourth or fifth wife, all named Jenny. They all have to be named Jenny. It's the only rule. So you have to change your name if you want a shot at the title. But the point is, I find that funny. It's not a reality. But I sit around every day getting on the air, getting off the air, mindful of how my words might impact you as a listener. Because when I was driving a cab for 12 hours a day, you'd listen to 12 hours of talk radio a day, and you realized that everybody coming out of your speakers was force multiplying something into the world. If they were upbeat, they were force multiplying positive vibes into the world. If they were angry, militant, we got to get these people, then they were pissing off the world. Okay, I want the yield for my time in media to be something that kind of picks up your day. It's a, you know, spiritual cup of coffee. You know, you're not really wealthier for having accumulated it, but in a roundabout way, your day is. You feel better about things. That's what we try to do. So when we talk about right now and the lack of perspective in this country, the biggest thing that's escaping both political parties is that nobody on the right realizes it. Maybe you're starting to. Nobody on the left realizes it. Your politicians, the ones you vote for, don't respect you. That's our biggest challenge right now. If you're a Republican, most Republicans in elected office don't respect your opinion as a voter anymore. And if you're a Democrat, the same goes. And the ultimate proof of that is the Save America Act. Trump spoke about it yesterday before he went to the rally in Pennsylvania. Understand the reality of right now. Voter ID, Save America Act, it's something that 84% of Americans support. As democracy goes, there's no greater mandate given to a government than 84% support. Yet the people we elected in the Republican Party and gave the majorities in the Senate, the House, and the Oval Office aren't getting done what 84% of us support.
3: That's just how white folks will do you.
1: And the Republicans can get away with it by being like, well, I don't have the Democrat votes. That's what John Thune says. And the Democrats get away with it by saying, well, it's Jim Crow. How dare you support something like this? They're trying to kick black men and women off the voter rolls. Women have just got married. They don't want them to vote. Okay, and the in-between on that is nothing gets done. Because guys like John Thune who run the Senate say, well, I don't have the votes. Nothing I can do. The Democrats don't want to work with me. They call it the Jim Crow 2.0. But do you understand? Every significant piece of legislation that has ever been passed in this country of meaning went through a period of days, weeks, and months where they didn't have the votes. But there was something they did back then that they don't do now. Back then, they respected the will of the voter. So if there was something 84% of the people wanted and you didn't have the votes, you got off your ass and you went out there and you got the friggin' votes. Okay? That's how it worked.
4: Correctamundo.
1: And understand that if 84% of people wanted something, you'd pretty much already have the votes because most folks wouldn't want to be on record as opposing what 84% of the people want. But now, because we're living in such a politically fragmented moment, and it's so much more important to people to beat the other side than it is to actually make progress as a country, we're sitting here as voters in both parties. And the biggest challenge we're facing is that we want things that the government won't do. Okay, talk about a taxation without representation. Yeah, there's a lot of good things Trump administration is doing. This is not British tyranny of King George predating the Revolutionary War. But the Democrats want to tax you a lot worse than Prince George did. And as we sit here right now, even the Republicans in office aren't doing enough to give us what we want. So in a roundabout way, we're still getting screwed. Okay. Donald Trump now saying he's going to hold off the bill signing ceremony for the Affordable Housing Act until they get some action on the Save America Act. And, you know, everybody in Congress is now like, hell no. What kind of racist, kind of crazy, narcissist, Hitler, you know, whatever the dumb things are that make a good soundbite. But the fact remains, okay, 84% of us want something. Donald Trump, to his credit, you might not like the way he's going about doing it, but he's trying to execute on behalf of the will of the people. Okay, and here is John Thune talking to my man Chad Pergram. Chad Pergram, who I had the pleasure of sitting next to at Jackie Heinrich's wedding over the week. And God love Chad Pergram. His wife's great, too. But here is John Thune telling Pergram, or at least answering whether or not he is frustrated with the president, clip 22.
5: Do you have to express to the president some of your frustration with him, the idea that he's been jerking the Senate around the past couple of weeks?
6: Look, we have very candid conversations. I am very direct with the president. I shoot straight with him and vice versa. And, you know, we at times have differences of opinion. But I think the important thing is the issues that really matter to the future of this country and to the American people, we have been united on. Yes, and sometimes we have differences of opinion, but the one thing that we all agree on is we have an alignment of incentives.
1: We have an alignment of incentives, okay, which is a fancy DC way of saying, ain't nothing gonna get done. That's all it is. I'm direct with the president. I shoot straight with him. We have an alignment of incentives. You know what that sounds like, guys? I hate to do this to you, but as a guy who calls a fair fight, honestly, what did that mean? And did he say any more or any less than Kamala Harris in this clip I keep making fun of? Here's Kamala Harris talking about the power of hope. If you're a person struggling to pay a bill, live in a safer neighborhood, get your kid into a better school. Tell me if this manifesto from Kamala Harris addresses anything tangible. Clip 38.
4: I really, truly believe this. We each have light inside of us. And we need to know that that is what inspires our hope as much as anything external to ourselves. And when we feel that and not allow an election or an individual to dampen that light, and instead let that light kind of carry us, in particular through moments of darkness, that we not only act on that hope, but we inspire that hope in each other. And in particular at this moment, it is so important that we not only have hope, but that we understand that that should be a verb.
1: Oh, man.
7: Kamala is so stupid.
1: Kamala Harris, only woman to run for president because it comes with a designated driver. But again, Thune is speaking in the same vague generalities. Well, we've got an incentive of structure and blah, blah, blah. 84% of the people want it. Get it done. And they're like, nah, can't. You know, here is Trump talking about Thune before he jumped on the plane. I enjoyed this. Clip 23.
8: We have to pass the Save America Act, which is voter ID, which is proof of citizenship, etc. We have to pass it. So we're going to have to talk about that and many other things. A lot of good relations.
9: The Senate Majority Leader, John Thune, has told you many times he doesn't believe that they have the vote.
8: You know, he's a leader. John's a leader. That's what being as a leader about. Look, we have to be able to get proof of citizenship when you vote. Otherwise, we don't have elections. We have to be able to get voter ID. So John is a leader, and hopefully he can get the votes.
1: Hopefully he can get the votes. Hope. It sounds like he's drawing on that Kamala speech. Oh, good goodness, Jimmy.
10: This could be a problem.
1: Okay, because he can't get the votes, because he doesn't want to get the votes. The midterms are around the corner, and this is a controversial bill in swing districts because of guys like Chuck Schumer telling you it's Jim Crow 2.0. Here's Chuck Schumer, clip 24.
11: They say it's all about ID, voter ID. It's not. They will remove 25 million people off the rolls. Why? Because they'll require under this act, which is not going to pass, and we're not going to let it pass. We've defeated it in court. I was a lead plaintiff in the decision to do that. We've refused to give them the votes that they would want for this. We never will. What it does is it says every state send your election rolls not to the Justice Department or the Voting Division, but to the Department of Homeland Security, where Musk and Doge and Vote have installed an algorithm that determines whether you're legitimately right to vote or not. The algorithm is a fix. It'll knock 20 million people, 30 million people off the rolls, and they don't tell you.
8: He is so full of shit, this guy.
1: There's now a secret algorithm that's going to knock people off the rolls, and they're not going to find out. Of course they're going to find out. If they went to vote... And do you know what we have in all of these states? First of all, he's lying. But second of all, we have same-day registration. Number one. Number two, everybody getting in your face and telling you this is Jim Crow is so insulting to black Americans in the year 2026. Like Jim Crow, they were burning down people's houses, charging them poll taxes and literacy clauses, you know, using Bull Connor and the mob of lunatics that were physically harming people to deter them from voting. The idea that asking for a valid ID. Barack Obama opened this presidential library last week. Do you know when you needed to get in? Two forms of photo ID.
12: Oh, wow.
1: So does that make our first black president Jim Crow? No, these are circus people running the country right now. But the one thing they all have in common is they don't respect you, the will of the American people. Chuck Schumer doesn't believe it's Jim Crow on steroids. He obviously believes they could lose significant votership if you purge the voter rolls because there might be a couple of legal people placing votes here or there. I don't know the exact numbers. I can't look. I want to be responsible. Okay, but the Republicans, just the same, don't believe there's nothing they can do to pass the bill, but they do believe that you don't have the balls to do anything about it.
13: And I'm out here in the real world, and I know what's right or wrong or bullshit.
0: He's the host you shouldn't get too close to.
14: There's a lot of things about me you don't know anything about, Daddy. Things you wouldn't understand. Things you couldn't understand. Things you shouldn't understand.
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16: Two.
17: Flooding still a problem, though, in some places today and tomorrow. There's a flood warning for Polecat Creek in the Jinx and Sepulpa areas until tomorrow afternoon.
16: One.
17: And the city of Broken Arrow is celebrating America's 250th birthday by burying a time capsule. I'm Steve Berg.
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1: Oh, girl. It is Fox Across America with Jimmy Fallon. We have Giano Caldwell in the on-deck circle. He's down in Miami where it's safe. It's not up here in New York where all the defund the police, abolish ICE lunatics just won their primaries. If you didn't catch any of this, man, whoa. Listen to some of the people who won last night. Chevalier Valdez, even Mom Donnie Jamal Bowman. Jamal Bowman is, of course, the idiot who pulled a fire alarm, lost his primary. But he is ultimately trying to, you know, latch onto the socialism wing of the party and revive his political career. He's the last voice you'll hear in this. You might lose brain cells for this. So be careful. Clip three.
3: Abolish ICE. Free Palestine. 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And join DSA.
4: We have to use every tool in the toolbox to make sure that we abolish ICE.
5: It was not the end of a political movement. It was the beginning.
6: It's socialism in the motherfucking house.
7: That was absolutely dreadful.
1: Seriously, Jamal Bowman. It's socialism in the house. It's not good, man. It's not good. And I'm telling you, there's a lot of appetite for this sort of thing because there's a generation of people that have not necessarily been failed by capitalism, but they haven't been successful in the system. There's a lot of people who haven't put in the work. There's also just a lot of people being crushed by the crippling cost of college and stuff like that. Do you know how many kids are coming out of college right now with $100,000 loans, $200,000 loans, and don't have a job to go with it because they majored in, you know, gender studies or art history or, you know, create, you know, stuff that just the only commensurate job placement program is at Starbucks. You know, there's a reason 90% of the people mixing your coffee have purple hair and a nose ring. And that's not telling you that's a bad thing, okay? Plenty of those purple hair nose ring chicks are hot. They look great. They got a tattoo sleeve on their arm. And then you got the other wing that have the tattoo sleeve, the nose ring, and the hair. But they also have a surprise party for you when you get home. Not good. Not good. You know, unless that's how you roll. Case, it is good. I'm not going to yuck your yum. But Giano Caldwell, superstar Fox News contributor, one of my all-time favorite people anywhere. The man just got engaged.
16: That's stupid. Use your common sense.
1: He doesn't have any, but we'll try to restore order for Giano when we come back.
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17: A flood warning is in effect for parts of Jinx and Sepulpa.
28: We have an uninsured crash on East 31st Street at South Peoria.
17: At 3:30, partly cloudy, 75 degrees right now in Tulsa. From the KRMG 24-hour Fox News Center, I'm Steve Berg with team coverage of our top story. We'll finally start to dry out as we head into our weekend.
29: Still looking at rain and thunder chances that will continue but wind down today. We'll see more showers and thunder try to develop overnight tonight, especially tomorrow morning. As we roll into Friday, the same story. Some morning and midday showers and storms, and then we pivot to a summer pattern. Hot, breezy, and muggy. Heat index values by the weekend, 105.
17: That's our chief meteorologist, James Adelot. Now, in the meantime, flooding will still be an issue. The National Weather Service has issued a flood warning for Polecat Creek in the Jinx and Sepulpa areas until tomorrow afternoon, and there is a flash flood warning that's still in effect for a large portion of Mays County right now. Until 3:45, so for about another 15 minutes. The city of Broken Arrow is celebrating America's 250th birthday by burying a time capsule.
30: The city will bury a large cooler full of memorabilia and documents meant to be opened by future city leaders in 25 years. City Manager Michael Spurgeon told the KRMG Morning News with Skylar Cooper, this time capsule will be opened just a few years before another time capsule is set to be unearthed.
31: Back in 2002, to celebrate the 100th year of Broken Arrow,
0: Camaro, they did a 50-year time capsule. So actually, we're going to be opening these time capsules just within a couple of years of each other. So it's really going to be cool for those folks in our community to look at what it looked like in 2002 and then basically compare what we put in there in 2026.
30: Spurgeon says Broken Arrow will also be celebrating America's 250th with fireworks, live music, and a blood drive this weekend. Crystal Kelly, 102.3 KRMG, Tulsa's News and Talk.
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4: Stray scattered showers and thunder will continue today, tonight, and tomorrow. 85 today, 86 tomorrow. We'll see one more round of rain and thunder Wednesday night and Thursday, 89. Just one or two lingering storms into Friday and 91. Then low to mid-90s, hot, windy for the weekend. I'm Chief Meteorologist James Adelot for Fox 23 and 102.3 KRMG, Tulsa's News and Talk.
5: Right now, partly cloudy and 78 in Tulsa.
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5: And federal authorities have unsealed an indictment charging 12 people in a massive conspiracy to smuggle contraband into federal prisons using drones. I'm Steve Berg on 102.3 KRMG, Tulsa's News and Talk.
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9: You know my next guest as a Fox News political analyst. I know him as our senior correspondent to Hennessy, founder of the CaldwellInstitute.org. I had to take one shot at him. John O. Caldwell is here. Hey, buddy.
10: Great to be with you.
9: I know this is a heavy day for you. It's the four-year anniversary of your brother getting killed. And that's beyond heavy. And, you know, we try to be a show that offers hope and direction to the people who listen, but I would imagine a day like today is just tough regardless of that mission.
10: No, 100%, Jimmy, and thank you for having me, and thank you for always being supportive of what I've done to advance my brother's legacy, whether it be the Caldwell Institute for Public Safety or covering stories where families have experienced violence and lost loved ones. This is a very heavy day. This is the day 4 years ago where I got the call that my innocent teenage baby brother Christian was murdered in Chicago. And since then, I've been out for justice in many ways through many facets. But certainly, I can always go back to the Fox News Channel and our family. They are our colleagues who have been so supportive and always pushing and allowing for me to tell Christian's story on our air before millions. So I can't be more thankful and remembrance of his legacy to what the Fox News family has done on behalf of my family. So I can't thank everyone enough.
9: For sure. You know, we love you and we support everything you do. My frustration is I see that embrace you get from the Fox News viewers. We're tagged on a lot of the same message boards. You know, I see the reaction to you on the TV show. But I feel like there's a limit to that in the sense that most other networks and most politicians are really indifferent to the people like yourself who've had to go through this. Because yeah. It's not necessarily getting better in Chicago right now, but they just passed a bill, Brandon Johnson anyway, about trans femicide. And thankfully, by the grace of God, zero trans people were killed last year in Chicago. We don't wish them any ill will. But the number of people that were killed in Chicago, 462 human beings, just don't seem to be a priority. Like, why is that?
10: Yeah, and we see consistently with these mayors and governors of these major liberal cities and states, the virtue signaling. Mm-hmm. Clearly, obviously, we wish no harm to anyone, no matter what your life is, what you've done. You know, that's terrible. I don't want to see anyone get killed or murdered. Mm-hmm. But let's focus on the real injustice that is happening in the city of Chicago and across the state of Illinois every day. You have people who are dying at the hands of black-on-black crime, migrant crime, any facet of crime whatsoever. And there's been soft-on-crime policies that have been enacted by the Johnson administration and the J.B. Pritzker administration that have endangered the lives and actually policy that has led to the ramification of murders throughout our city, the city of Chicago, that being. And you can't just stop there. You got to look at places like New York. You got people like Mondani in there, Kathy Hochul, and California as well. We've seen failure across the spectrum, especially when progressives get in office who choose to do things like defunding our police, giving criminals a slap on the wrist and releasing them back onto our streets to commit more and more terror. That's why I started the Caldwell Institute for Public Safety at CaldwellInstitute.org to push back against just that. If for anything, to ensure that my brother's legacy is a steady reminder that soft on crime policies does have real results. And that's usually the lives lost of our loved ones. And we can't allow that to continue.
9: Yeah, it's really heartbreaking stuff, man. And you're right that it deserves a stiffer resistance that it's getting. It's CaldwellInstitute.org. You know, when I think of sanctuary city specifically, you know, you mentioned that here in New York, everybody who won a local election last night wants to abolish ICE. But what ICE is actually doing is getting rid of the people in this country illegally that are committing the murders and the violent crimes. So in a roundabout way, isn't a guy like Mamdani being indifferent to the well-being of minority communities by vowing to protect ICE and the criminals, or at least, you know, protect the criminals from ICE?
10: Right. You're exactly right. And I'll tell you, I'm a big supporter of ICE because ICE does a very serious job, one that is of national security notoriety. Mm-hmm. We've seen, as Trump has mentioned, it is a massive part of the reason that he won in the 2024 election, talking about an open border and what that actually means for the American citizens. We're talking about over 100,000 people have died over an overdose of a drug. We know that comes to the southern border. We know that there's been an explosion of human trafficking of young people that have come across that border. And what does ICE do? They ensure to go get those folks out of the communities who are committing these heinous acts of violence and crime against our American citizens. It doesn't matter if it's Americans or not. It could be one of their people. But still in all, we don't allow that. We shouldn't allow that. We should be putting those folks, deporting those people out of the country. And there used to be a time, whether you were a Democrat or a Republican, you agreed. Mm-hmm. It's just basic logic. People are coming into our country committing crimes. We need to deport them. We need to lock them up. We need to get them out of here. But there's a particular party on the Democrat side, the progressives, or the Democratic Socialists of America, who have been advocating for these policies, which not only hamstring Americans, but lead to the death of many Americans. And this is the unfortunate reality that we continue to find ourselves in. And if we don't have voices like mine and others who can stand up and speak out against what we've been seeing, it's just going to continue and get worse.
9: Amen. Talking to Giotto Caldwell. It's the CaldwellInstitute.org. CaldwellInstitute.org. If you want to go there and help make a donation, today's obviously a really heavy day. You know, when we think about this, and I think about you because I've known you as long as anybody here at Fox News, and the thing that makes you who you are is your humanity. Like, we're real people. Like, when we're laughing, it's real raw and funny. You know, when we're beat up about things, it's, you know, we're beat up. You know, you really feel it. It's a visceral thing. And in a moment like right now, I think of how many Gianno Coldwells are out there that have had to deal with this and have not been acknowledged or heard by society. I mean, so many of the stories that I cover here in Chicago, the poor young girl who got killed on the pier. Okay, and then we immediately get told we're racist if we want to support ICE and do something about it. But we're actually protecting minority communities is the point. And that's what's driving me so crazy is that I feel like when you see Democratic socialists chanting abolish ICE, there's a room full of people chanting right along with them that might be voting against their own interests. And yeah, it's certainly, you know, but to take the racial component out of it, and you know, of the minority community, it's the woke white people who pretend they're here to help the minority community that are the ones championing the policies that are harming them the most. I mean, is that, would you say, if we were really just guesstimating here, is the actual biggest political threat to the minority community, the woke white liberal? Like, what do you think it is? Beyond the criminal, which is obvious,
10: Well, I mean, I do think it's progressives in general, no matter what color they are, but you do see the white woke liberal who will advocate for policies that like defunding the police, for example. And when you go into these high crime areas, they want to see more police.
9: Thank you.
10: Their communities are experiencing challenges like no other, having drug dealers sell drugs across the street from where they live, or gang activity that happens, or shots being fired at any and all times. And that doesn't mean just at night.
9: Yeah.
10: That could be at 8 o'clock in the morning or 12:30 in the afternoon. This is where this violence is taking place. It's no longer centralized in particular areas, especially when you think about places like Chicago. We've experienced it all over the country, but I gotta say, there is good news. Mm-hmm. When President Trump came back into office, we now see the lowest homicide rates in over 100 years.
9: Yeah.
10: So that's positive developments. And there's been areas like DC and Memphis where he's come in. I'm in DC right now, actually, for the memory of my brother, meeting with legislators, etc. It's a very clean place. It's now a very safe city because of the efforts of the Donald Trump administration. Now, for those mayors who actually want to do good for their citizens, they should work with this administration. They should work with ICE. They should want the funding for their police departments to clean up crime. And for those who refuse to work with the president, and you can name a whole list of these governors and mayors, they're going to continue to see their cities and their jurisdictions in decline. And yeah, it's the unfortunate reality of what we've been seeing. It's the unfortunate reality of what we've been seeing, but it's going to continue until they choose better, until the citizens vote them out of office.
9: It's coming, man. It's coming. And people like you are going to get us there. It's the ColdwellInstitute.org. Listen, man, I know this is a really heavy day. I appreciate you giving us time today, brother. How else can we help?
10: No, I appreciate your support. Please follow me on social media. Again, the website for the Caldwell Institute for Public Safety is CaldwellInstitute.org. Again, Caldwell, CaldwellCaldwell, Institute.org. Please support our efforts there and just share the videos. We just released a new video today talking about our 3-year. If you can put that up for the viewers at some point and play that if you can, I appreciate it. And just keep following us as we keep delivering the message. We cannot fall into the soft on crime trap. We cannot be bought out by George Soros funded progressives. We should not tolerate that. And we've seen, again, the result of their activities. People die when progressives get in office and they enact these policies.
9: Yeah. And I listen, man, I hate that you have to be this ambassador, but I really appreciate the heroic work you're doing, man. Keep playing good ball out there. OK,
10: thank you, brother. I appreciate you.
9: You're the best, Jay. The great Gianno Coldwell, who I can tell you as I'm talking to him, I didn't want to make light of the interview. He is trending on Twitter right now. He's the number one trend in my feed. Gianno Coldwell marks 4th anniversary of brother Christian Caldwell's murder. Really heavy stuff, but that is my number one Twitter trend right now. Brother Christian was murdered on the south side of Chicago. Obviously, he founded the Caldwell Institute for Public Safety and the Caldwell Foundation for Public Safety 2 years ago in Christian's honor. He was trying to support victims' families and advocate for safer communities. And what's so crazy about this story really is heartbreaking stuff. Because, you know, Gianno on Fox News Saturday night might be the most ridiculous guest in the history of the show. He's just a great, fun guy, like very human. You can make fun of him. He takes shots at me. We show Stephanie, his fiance, on the show a lot. If she's in the stands cheering, you know, we make fun. We have a good time. But he wrote a book long before his brother got killed called Taken for Granted, how Democrats were failing Black Americans and leaving them behind, you know, because he essentially was espousing this theory. And this is long before George Floyd became a thing. You know, he was saying black lives don't matter, black votes matter. Okay, that's what he would say. He'd say Democrats don't care about black people, they just care about their votes.
7: I'm Hillary Clinton, and I approve this message.
9: I don't know if she does, but Charles Barkley does. I mean, this is Charles Barkley talking on this very issue. When Joe Biden was starting to erode black support during his bid, second term, for bid for a second term in office, like a cut short, here was Charles Barkley.
11: The reason I think the Democratic Party, Mr. Biden, President Biden, is losing black votes is they only care about black people every 4 years.
9: But they only care about black people every 4 years.
12: Tell them like it is.
9: I mean, seriously, man. And it is the reality. In every one of these cities where we keep getting told that America's racist and it's failing the minorities and look at the low quality of life, what do every single one of these cities have in common? They've been rooted and run by Democrats for pretty much like 65 of the last 70 years.
12: Bingo.
9: Because the truth is, a lot of the subsidized poverty is politically viable. Because if you're getting a dependable check from a government sees you as a dependable voter. You know, they create and foster an entitlement that in a lot of ways pays people to stay poor. Okay, these are not my views. This is something brilliant people. Okay, Milton Friedman would tell you this. Thomas Sowell, legendary black congressman who served in Congress. Here's Thomas Sowell, a black man.
13: What the welfare system and other kinds of governmental programs are doing is paying people to fail. Insofar as they fail, they receive the money. Insofar as they succeed, even to a moderate extent, the money is taken away. This is even extended into the school systems, where they will give money to schools with low scores. Insofar as the school improves its education, the money is taken away, so that you are subsidizing people to fail in their own private lives and become more dependent upon the handouts.
9: Thomas Sowell, man, and he's telling you the truth. The Democrats have failed the black community, but they see them as a viable voting bloc. So they continue to tell them, well, these other Republicans are racist. You got to vote for us because we'll stop the racists. These people want you to show voter ID. What kind of a racist would do that? Well, if that's the case, then the airlines are racist for making you show a license before you board a plane. So is the doctor for making you go to the doctor. So is the bank if you want to open an account. So is the Uber if you want to open an Uber account. So is a car if you want to get a driver's license. You know, it's anything. So is a hotel if you want to check in. You need an ID for all of this stuff. And the idea that that's what passes for racism in modern political parlance and not the indifference to the millions of lives like Gianno's late brother Christian who've been killed by their stupid policies, their open border policies, their sanctuary city policies. Okay, Gianno was right, and unfortunately, it didn't take his brother's murder to tell us that. He wrote a book about how black lives did not matter as much as black votes long before his brother Christian got killed. But there hasn't been any reaction, any Democrat support to that type of message, any type of course correction. Because the truth is a lot of people don't care. Okay, Gianno opened up the CaldwellInstitute.org for the people who do.
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6: We're getting you up to speed with the three big things you need to know every 15 minutes.
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16: And Tulsa police are investigating after they say shots were fired into a home near 31st and Highway 169 on Saturday. I'm Steve Berg.
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9: There it is, Fox Across America with Jimmy Failla. Going to take a road trip to down to one of my favorite places in all of the universe, East Texas, home of KTBB. You hear Paul Glaser on this show a lot. I believe he's on in the next hour. Last night, I got to have a brief Twitter exchange with the great Doc Deason, one of my all-time favorite people anywhere. But right now, Doc's not on the line. Paul's not on the line. James is down there in East Texas somewhere. James, are you there, buddy?
24: Yes, sir, I sure am. Hey, man, Paul did a really good job making sure that you're on the show. I look forward to it every day.
9: Thanks for that.
24: But before I, I really enjoy it. What I really wanted to talk about was what capitalism really brings. I know you've been talking a lot about what these guys are, you know, all the TikTok videos of all the guys from across the pond mm-hmm. are saying. And, man, I am – it's making me – I can't stop watching them, first of all.
9: Yeah.
24: And, man, they make me laugh and they make me so proud. Proud to be an American, especially proud to be an American, and proud to be a Texan, because when they go to Buc-ee's and they're showing a cinnamon roll that is as big as their head and a – barbecue sandwich that's as big as two of their heads, and they are enjoying it, and they're talking about how great America is, man, it just makes me so, so incredibly proud to be an American.
9: I agree with you 1,000,000,000,000%, man. People getting the joke. And you want to know something? Where you live in East Texas, people do get the joke. Where I grew up in Levittown on Long Island, people get the joke. It's a lot of these other idiots that are getting propagandized by Ivy League universities. That's what's funny, is the people complaining the most about America are a lot of rich kids with fancy college degrees that don't necessarily have a

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4: Good afternoon, it's 4 o'clock. I'm John Philbeck, and this is the KRMG Afternoon News. We're trying to dry out, but not having a lot of luck. It's 80 degrees in Tulsa right now. Coming up, an update on that Owosso gas leak that still has businesses shut down up in O-Town. But first, our top local story. Rain earlier today gave us some pretty impressive totals in the rain gauges across Green Country. Parts of Tulsa County saw close to 2.5 inches of rain, while areas in Okmulgee County received closer to 5 inches. Polecat Creek in Sepulpa and Jenks area is still under a flood warning until tomorrow. Fox 23 and KRMG Chief Meteorologist James Adelot says that more rain is on the way.
5: Watching closely out on the high plains of Colorado and western Kansas, more thunderstorms developing that will move our way overnight tonight, and they could make a path back into Green Country. We're looking at before about 10 o'clock in the morning. As we roll into the afternoon, a couple of thunderstorms could redevelop that might even be severe. We'll have to watch tomorrow afternoon closely, and then it is a summer pattern starting over the weekend.
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6: Tulsa Mayor Monroe Nichols gave an update on his Safe Move Tulsa program today. That's the program to reduce the number of homeless people in the city, and he says they've already surpassed their goal of rehousing 300 people in the first year, about 5 months ahead of schedule.
7: Today, more than 360 Tulsans have ended their homelessness through the Safe Move Tulsa mission. And by the end of the week, we expect that number to be closer to 400.
6: Now, he says that's because they're in the process right now of decommissioning another homeless camp. He also says they're finding that many people only need minor help to get off the street, like transportation or a security deposit. He says around 213 people have been helped in what they now call their rapid exit program. President Trump says he will no longer sign a bipartisan piece of legislation that would have reformed the housing market today. That bill aims to promote new home construction and bars private equity firms from buying homes. All but five senators voted in favor of the bill, but now the president says he won't sign it until the Save America Act is passed.
8: What is the housing bill that has really been a priority of a number of Republicans? It passed by broad bipartisan margins in both the House and the Senate. What is the future of that like? That's the immediate question. That's the question you weren't really expecting this morning. That's the new thing, because President Trump only today said he wasn't going to sign it. And then the other question, the more higher level question, the question that we were preparing for going into today, is what is the future of the Trump agenda like?
6: That's Jay O'Brien reporting. Businesses at the Owosso Cornerstone Shopping Center could reopen soon, but they might not have gas service for a few days.
9: After a methane leak was detected at the shopping center last week, work crews are still trying to find the source of the leak. According to J.J. Dossett, assistant to the city manager, crews dug holes in the ground near the complex for ventilation.
10: When

0: they've opened the ground, the readings had gone down because they're really letting that toxic gas out. So that's brought the readings down.
1: Methane levels have been much lower this week, and ONG will need 5 days of clear readings before the gas will be turned back on to the center. However, as soon as the Owosso fire chief gives the all clear, businesses can open again, but they might not have gas. A ventilation system is being installed by the shopping center owner, which should help even more. Kirk McCracken, 102.3 KRMG. Tulsa's News and Talk.
2: New details today about the investigation into last month's deadly mass shooting at Arcadia Lake.
3: Edmond police say two more suspects are in custody, bringing the total number of suspects in custody to six. Last month's shooting killed 18-year-old Aviana Smith Gray and injured 22 others. Tuesday, police arrested 21-year-old Marcus Kane Jones with help from the U.S. Marshals Service. Jones was booked into jail for accessory to murder. Investigators say a 16-year-old already in jail is charged with shooting with intent to kill. Edmond police say the investigation remains active and additional suspects may be involved.
2: That's KRMG's and Fox 23's Michelle Lynn. A man has filed a lawsuit against the city of Tulsa and the Tulsa Police Department after what he says was a case of mistaken identity.
4: Caleb Walker claims officers stopped him at an apartment complex in September 2024 while searching for a registered sex offender. Walker says he repeatedly told officers they had the wrong man and did not match the suspect's description. Even after determining he was not the person they were seeking, officers arrested Walker on allegations of jaywalking and obstruction. Those charges were later dismissed when officers did not appear in court. Walker's attorney argues the arrest was unlawful and says the lawsuit seeks accountability and improvements to police training. Grant Merrill, 102.3 KRMG, Tulsa's News and Talk.
2: The city of Broken Arrow is celebrating America's 250th birthday by burying a time capsule.
5: The city will bury a large cooler full of memorabilia and documents meant to be opened by future city leaders in 25 years. City Manager Michael Spurgeon told the KRMG Morning News with Skylar Cooper this time capsule will be opened just a few years before another time capsule is set to be unearthed.
6: Back in 2002, to celebrate the 100th year of Broken Arrow, they did a 50-year time capsule. So actually, we're going to be opening these time capsules just within a couple of years of each other. So it's really going to be cool for those folks in our community to look at what it looked like in 2002 and then basically compare what we put in there in 2026.
5: Spurgeon says Broken Arrow will also be celebrating America's 250th with fireworks, live music, and a blood drive this weekend. Crystal Kelly, 102.3 KRMG, Tulsa's News and Talk.
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8: Hey, John. Still looking at a quiet weather pattern this evening, and then rain and thunder could redevelop after 2, maybe 3 o'clock in the morning. Tomorrow morning, maybe a little wet and unsettled for many of us yet again. 88 tomorrow afternoon, but a couple of thunderstorms could fire up tomorrow afternoon that could be severe too. Friday will climb to 90 after a few morning showers, and then it is summertime. 92 and breezy Saturday, 93 and breezy Sunday and Monday, all the way up to 94, still a little breezy. I'm Chief Meteorologist James Adelot for Fox 23 and 102.3 KRMG, Tulsa's News and Talk.
7: 78 up in Owosso, 80 down in Bixby, 79 at Tulsa Severe Weather Station.
9: Well, after this morning's heavy rains, we do have dry roads this afternoon and only a couple of slow spots to start things off. Southbound Highway 75 starting to stack up as you approach that construction zone just north of the Creek Turnpike, and Highway 169, if you're going into Owosso, you'll start seeing those brake lights around 46th Street North. Everything that enters storm drains flows straight into our creeks. Everything. That's why only rain in the drain. Keep out grass, trash, and chemicals. Protect our water and wildlife. Only rain in the drain. You can learn more at TulsaStreams.com. From the Rickard Landscaping and Tree Service Traffic Center, I'm Steve Knoll, 102.3 KRMG, Tulsa's News and Talk.
7: It's the KRMG Afternoon News. Tons and tons of stuff here. Mutant mice and a giraffe hiding from authorities in Texas. Oh, yeah. Gonna be a good day, Tater. Lots of stuff.
2: How hard could a giraffe be to find?
7: I know, right? And especially, I mean, we're not talking in the mountains or anything. This is down in Texas.
2: Yeah.
7: That's, I can't wait to get to that one. Coolest thing ever. Now, Steve Berg, I hate to pry into your personal life. I really do.
2: And yet...
7: But knowing that you're a Gen Xer, as I am, yeah. and you appreciate the finer things in life, like yes. Ghostbusters.
2: Yeah, the rich mahogany and
7: that's right.
2: fine Corinthian leather. Yeah.
7: Have you heard of Ghostbusters Night Shift?
2: No, I have not.
7: Yeah, this is a new thing. I just learned about this today. It's not another movie. It is an animated Ghostbusters TV series. It's actually going to be on Netflix.
2: It's not Lady Ghostbusters, is it? That wow. flopped.
7: No, yeah, that was very disappointing. Well, yeah. and you remember the 80s cartoon Ghostbusters?
2: Yeah.
7: I mean, when we were kids, way sure. back when. That's where my brain immediately went when I started this. But it apparently is going to be very different than the Ghostbusters that, you know, we've seen in the theaters or anything. It says that the new animated series takes a bold departure from the traditional Ghostbusters aesthetic. Uh-huh. Now, they released a couple of pictures, just stills today, but it says it features a fiery ghost and a lone Ghostbuster in a battle scene set in New York City in 1994.
2: Oh.
7: The logline for the series reveals a new wave of supernatural terror hitting the Big Apple, with a group of young New Yorkers taking on the responsibility of busting ghosts. So I don't think this is going to be the kind of funny masterpiece
2: right.
7: that we had back then. And even, I mean, anytime, I get leery anytime they're making new of anything. I mean,
2: sure. when
7: they made the new Ghostbusters. Well, you mentioned the Lady Ghostbusters one, yeah. which was just horrible. But they came out with Ghostbusters Afterlife, and I was like, oh, I don't know if I want to see it because I don't know if it'll be good. And it was. That one was good. I liked yeah. it a lot.
2: Yeah, it was pretty good. I mean, it's impossible to top the original.
7: Oh, right? yeah.
2: No matter what you do. But so is this one going to be serious then?
7: This, it kind of sounds like that it's not huh. going to be as much a comedy, and it's also animated. So, I mean, it's just going to be the cartoon. I don't know who's doing the voices. I don't know. It's coming to Netflix, and it's supposed to be here next year. So it's going to be a little bit. I may need to, I guess, take a peek and see how it is, but I'm a little scared.
2: And you said it was set in 1994?
7: 1994, New York City, yes.
2: Huh.
7: Which is that the first one was 84, wasn't it? Or was it a little later than that?
2: Yeah, maybe 80. Yeah, no, I think you're right. I think it was 84.
7: So we're about 10 years later, which
2: yeah.
7: I don't know if that plays into it or not, but I'm sure it does. 10 years later. So
2: does it say if Aykroyd or Bill
7: no, no, that, I mean, it was very kind of vague. The information, like I said, that we saw the picture of the fiery creature, the fiery ghost that one person was battling, but yeah, we didn't see any of the voices or anybody who's actually going to be in it. It's called Ghostbusters Night Shift.
10: Who you going to call?
7: And will this song be part of it?
2: I guess I have to say, above all, I'm confused.
7: Yeah, I am too. Well, hopefully, I mean, hopefully it's good.
2: Maybe.
7: I just hope it's good.
2: Yeah.
7: But we'll have to see. That's the KRMG Afternoon News. We have three big things you need to know coming up, as well as a look at your drive home trying to get through the wet spots. It's 4:11.
11: We can't quite shake the rain chances yet, but we should by the weekend. We'll have the latest timing on everything in the 5-day forecast. Of course, keep an eye on any street flooding that remains after all the rain we've had this week and how saturated the ground is. Plus, the day's top local stories on the Thursday edition of the KRMG Morning News with me, Skyler Cooper, 5 to 9 a.m., 1023 KRMG, Tulsa's News and Talk.
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26: Three.
7: The president met with Senate Republicans today after he called off a signing ceremony for a housing bill aimed at promoting new home construction. He said that he won't sign the housing bill until the Save America Act is passed. That's the bill that would require proof of citizenship for all voters.
26: Two.
7: Democratic congressional primary results in New York City are accelerating the party's debate over the Israeli-Palestinian conflict. A trio of candidates backed by New York City Mayor Mamdani all won after harshly criticizing Israel. The views are not supported by all Democrats, though. Some warn that the far-left flank in the party is too extreme on Israel and other issues and are risking losses for the party. They point to how the issues damaged Vice President Kamala Harris's campaign in 2024.
26: One.
7: And our top story, negotiations continue as the U.S. and Iran work towards a final peace deal before the 60-day current ceasefire extension expires. But officials are clashing over the specifics of the interim framework.
27: President Trump insists that Tehran has agreed to allow those nuclear inspectors into the country, and the U.N. agency that would oversee that process agrees with him. Iranian officials say any inspections would only come after a final deal is signed and is not a part of the original 60-day memorandum of understanding. But it's not just the inspections. There's also some confusion regarding Israel's ongoing conflict with the Iranian-backed group Hezbollah in Lebanon. And Iran is also telling a different narrative regarding its frozen assets. U.S. officials say that money would go towards buying American-made products, but Iranian officials say they will decide how it's spent.
7: Five-day forecast sponsored by Groundworks. Here's Fox 23 and KRMG Chief Meteorologist James Adelon. Hey, James.
8: John, we're still looking at more shower and thunder chances, especially after midnight tonight. Most of that gone by 10. 70 tomorrow morning, 88 tomorrow's high, but some thunderstorms could redevelop tomorrow afternoon that could become severe as well. We'll keep a close eye on things. Friday up to 90 after some morning showers and storms, and then it is summer. Low to mid-90s, Saturday, Sunday, and Monday, breezy and muggy. I'm Chief Meteorologist James Adelot for Fox 23 and 102.3 KRMG Tulsa's News and Talk.
7: 80 degrees, it looks like, in Claremore. The same over in Sepulpa, and 80 degrees at Tulsa Severe Weather Station.
9: And a nice drive so far here earlier on this Wednesday afternoon. The BA from downtown to Broken Arrow is looking good. I-44 crosstown looks great. Just a slowdown on Highway 75 in that construction zone north of the Creek Turnpike, and a little bit of a slowdown on Highway 169 going into Owosso, starting at 46th Street North. 50 years ago, the Sputter lit their charcoal grill, and people have been coming back every since. For a melt-in-your-mouth steak dinner, come to Tulsa's hidden gem, The Sputter, tucked behind Jiffy Lube at 51st and Sheridan, and taste a Tulsa tradition tonight. 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
7: 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In fact, situation at the camp. We'll tell you what's going on there. It is 419.
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1: Because it does catabolize muscle. 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They have the hollow on the cheeks.
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7: It's the KRMG Afternoon News. Next half hour, a survey tells us which decade had the best music. Oh, yeah. That's going to be a fight, I guarantee you. But the best decade for music, I'll tell you, that's next half hour. Right now, though, we turn to the Fox 24-Hour News Center and Steve Berg.
5: The summer camp where more than two dozen young girls and counselors were killed in flooding last year has filed for bankruptcy.
6: Documents filed in bankruptcy court in Houston reveal Camp Mystic is $10 million in debt with assets up to only $500,000. Last fall, families of the 25 campers and two counselors killed in the July 4th flooding sued for roughly $1 million in damages. They say the camp was unprepared for an emergency. The flooding along the Guadalupe River that day killed more than 130 people, including the owner of Camp Mystic, Richard Eastland. The camp was going to reopen this summer, but canceled plans to do so a couple months ago, saying in a statement that no summer season should move forward with families continuing to grieve and while investigations continue. Jessica Rosenthal, Fox News.
5: Well, it sounds like something right out of the Jetsons, and you can see it here in Tulsa.
10: America's first flying car, the Black Fly, is making a stop in Tulsa for the Route 66 Centennial Celebration. The Black Fly is an all-electric aircraft that takes off and lands vertically. That means it doesn't need a runway. And get this, you don't even need a pilot's license to fly one. Just a couple weeks of training. The flying car demonstrations are happening Friday from 10 to 6 and Saturday from 11 to 5 at the Route 66 Road Fest. You will also be able to take a look inside the futuristic aircraft and meet the nation's most experienced flying car pilots. You can check out the Black Fly and the Real World Jetsons this weekend at the Route 66 Centennial Celebration. Crystal Kelly, 102.3 KRMG, Tulsa's News and Talk.
9: And here's what that car's going to sound like. I've got audio, John.
7: Oh, my gosh. Of course it does. What else could it sound like? It must sound like that.
9: Yeah, it's got to sound like a overexcited coffee percolator.
5: Jane, get me off this crazy thing.
7: Oh, my. Researchers say mice are evolving faster than anticipated, and getting rid of them may be harder because of it.
11: Rutgers University scientist Changlu Wang has been studying mice for years, taking blood samples from rodents in New York, Philadelphia, and Washington, D.C., and says,
12: from those samples, we found that about 70% of the mice populations contain mutations
11: that can make them resistant to traditional pesticides. Philadelphia exterminator Terrell Williams can attest.
22: What's happening is it's starting to take longer for the application to work.
11: As the mice evolve, experts say humans need to as well, focusing on prevention and sanitation instead of poisons. Sherry Preston, ABC News.
7: 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Now weather and traffic. 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
8: Quiet this evening. A couple more overnight. Early morning thunderstorms developing tomorrow morning. A wet start for many of us. 88 tomorrow. Some scattered thunderstorms in the afternoon, too. Friday, 90. Morning showers and thunderstorms possible. And then low to mid-90s. Saturday, Sunday, and Monday. I'm Chief Meteorologist James Adelot for Fox 23 and 102.3 KRMG Tulsa's News and Talk.
7: 80 degrees in Broken Arrow. It looks like 79 up at Owosso and 80 degrees at Tulsa Severe Weather Station.
9: Seeing a bit of slowdown southbound Highway 160. 69, starting at 31st Street, making your way to the Broken Arrow Expressway. Southbound Highway 75 is slow, approaching the Creek Turnpike. And northbound Highway 169, going into Owosso, a slight slowdown, starting at 46th Street North. 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
7: Hi, how are you? It's 4:30 and this is the KRMG Afternoon News. I'm John Philbeck. We're trying to dry out, not having much luck with it though. It's 80 degrees. At least the temperatures are not too bad right now in Tulsa. Coming up, the president is wanting to do an investigation on price gouging at the pump. This is, of course, as gas prices have gone up during the war. We'll give you an update on that coming up. But first, our top local story is the weather. The KRMG Storm Center was monitoring a lot of rain earlier today. The storms were not severe when they moved through Tulsa, but they did give us a good soaking, as much as 5 inches in parts of Green Country. Polecat Creek in Sepulpa and Jenks is still under a flood warning until tomorrow. Fox 23 and KRMG Chief Meteorologist James Adelot says the rain isn't finished with us yet.
8: Overnight thunderstorms. Storms will come our way again. We'll see if they make direct aim on Green Country once more. Tomorrow afternoon, afternoon after the morning showers are gone, we'll watch closely because more thunderstorms could develop and some of those could be severe too. Rolling into Friday, a few more morning thunderstorms, and then it's a pivot to summer. Hot and breezy. Saturday, Sunday, and Monday, heat index near 105.
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5: Tulsa Mayor Monroe Nichols says the city's Safe Move Tulsa effort to rehouse homeless people is already way ahead of schedule. He says one reason is because around 75% of homeless people only need a short-term fix to get off the street.
0: Sometimes they need just a little help with transportation. Sometimes they need help connecting back with their families. Sometimes they need a security deposit for short-term rental assistance.
5: Now he says they even now have a term for that part of Safe Move Tulsa, calling it their Rapid Exit Program. He says by week's end, they'll have rehoused about 400 people. The goal had been 300 by the end of 2026. The Oklahoma Supreme Court has ruled that Attorney General Gentner Drummond cannot intervene in a lawsuit between a policyholder family and State Farm Insurance.
1: The case began over a denied roof damage claim filed by Billy and Lacey Hirsch, but Drummond argued it raised broader concerns about consumer protection and the insurance industry. The high court disagreed, ruling that state law allows the attorney general to intervene only when a state of collective interest is directly involved and found no such interest in this private dispute. The court also noted that allowing the state to join the case could unfairly prejudice State Farm by forcing it to defend against private plaintiffs and the resources of the state. Grant Merrill, 102.3 KRMG, Tulsa's News and Talk.
5: Bixby City leaders say they are continuing a months-long leadership transition to fill a key vacancy that could shape who becomes the next mayor. The Ward 4 City Council seat opened after former Mayor Brad Girard resigned in May. The city is now taking applications and interviewing candidates to appoint a new council member. On Monday night, the city council interviewed the first six candidates in an open meeting. Five more candidates will be interviewed next month.
3: Because we've had a vacancy, then the city charter calls for us to do that. It's like the U.S. Constitution. That's our governing document, and it can be changed, but it has to be changed by a vote of the people.
5: The final five candidates will be interviewed on July 9th. The council is set to choose a new Ward 4 representative on July 27th, with that decision made in public. As President Trump orders the Justice Department to investigate price gouging at the gas pump, Fox's Brooke Taylor toured an active drilling rig right outside of Lubbock, Texas, where she spoke with some Texas oilmen about the effects of the Iran war on their business.
20: Crews are drilling nearly a mile and a half into the ground in search of oil. Drilling contractor Cole Green says tensions in the Middle East have already led to more calls than ever about drilling. He says higher prices don't automatically mean the industry wins. Fuel, labor, and supply costs all rise along with the price of oil.
21: When the oil is at $40 or $50 a barrel, the oil companies are going bankrupt. And when oil is at $140 a barrel, everybody else is going bankrupt. So I think if you could keep it somewhere between 70 and 80, we would all be profitable.
20: The oil men we spoke to really said it's all about this sweet spot and a balance between making sure the rigs are running and also keeping it affordable at the gas pump.
5: And we just got word from our general manager here at KRMG who says that gas prices are up here in Tulsa today. Tulsa police are investigating after shots were fired into a home.
23: Officers say a couple was sitting in their living room Saturday night near 33rd Place and Highway 169 when they heard shots and saw the glass on their back door shatter. Investigators found a bullet hole in the wall next to the family's television. No one was hurt. If you have any information about what happened, police ask you to call Tulsa Crime Stoppers at 918-596-COPS.
5: That's KRMG's and Fox 23's Ron Terrell. Federal authorities have unsealed an indictment charging 12 people in a massive conspiracy to smuggle contraband into federal prisons using drones.
24: 12 people are facing prison time for allegedly using six high-payload drones to drop contraband behind prison walls. Over 2 years, at least 38 drops happened at 10 prisons in 8 states. The U.S. Attorney for Georgia's Middle District, Will Keyes, discussed the range of illegal items.
27: Drugs like methamphetamine, K2, Suboxone, and marijuana. And the contraband included cell phones, weapons and escape tools, and tobacco.
24: The accused are charged with operating unregistered drones. While these 12 are in federal custody, Keyes indicated there could be more indictments, including inmates. Gernal Scott, Fox News.
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7: 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Here's Fox 23 and KRMG Chief Meteorologist James Adelot.
8: Hey, John, still looking at quiet weather this evening, and then rain and thunderstorms try to make another run out of some Kansas overnight into tomorrow morning. Once that clears out, we could see redeveloping storms that could potentially become severe tomorrow afternoon and evening. 88 tomorrow's high. Friday, 90, a few morning showers, and then low to mid-90s Saturday, Sunday, and Monday. Breezy and muggy, too. I'm Chief Meteorologist James Adelot for Fox 23 and 102.3 KRMG, Tulsa's News and Talk.
7: 79 in Broken Arrow, 78 up in Skytook, 80 in Sand Springs, and 80 at Tulsa Severe Weather Station.
2: Well, whatever was going on southbound Highway 169 between 31st and the BA is cleared up, so that's moving a lot smoother. Southbound Highway 75 slow through the construction north of the Creek Turnpike, and northbound Highway 169 starting to slow down as you approach 46th Street North if you're heading into Owosso. Termites are beginning to swarm and looking to start a new nest. 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
7: 4:37 now, the KRMG Afternoon News. Coming up later this half hour, we're going to find out more, the latest update on that Owosso gas leak that still has businesses closed up there and when they're going to be able to reopen. Also, next hour, we're going to go in depth with Tulsa Mayor about the Safe Move program and where that's progressing and where they stand on that. That's on the KRMG Afternoon News. Now, Steve Berg and producer Noel, I'm curious because I think you guys need to hear this and be a part of it too.
5: All right.
7: The decade with the best music.
5: Ah.
7: Now, this I found this survey today. I'm not sure I agree with it. In fact, I'm pretty confident I don't agree with it. But if you were to make a wild guess, let me put you on the spot.
5: Okay.
7: Which decade has the best music?
5: I'm going to say they said the 70s.
2: I'm going to guess that myself. And the 60s a close second.
7: The 80s.
2: No.
5: What? Yeah,
7: they said the 80s. Now, the 80s, and I mean, that's when I grew up, so I knew a lot. They said that it was, you know, pop artists like Michael Jackson, Madonna, Prince, that pop was really big, the hair band era, which kind of led into some of the other metal, and it was setting the foundation for hip hop, mostly in the form of rap, which, yeah, that was there. So I guess because it kind of projected what was moving forward from there.
5: Well, it was a very transformative era.
7: That's true.
5: For sure. But I mean, I'm like you. I grew up in the 80s. That's my generation's.
7: Oh, yeah. Big
5: music.
7: Van Halen fan, Def Leppard, and, you know, GNR, and, you know.
5: And I liked it at the time, but now, as an adult, it's probably third or fourth on my list of favorite decades.
7: Number two is the 70s.
5: Okay. Well, we were close.
7: Yeah, and it's mostly rock in the 70s. But they said that the 70s are high on the list because of, small part, because of disco, which was totally new and has kind of held the test of time in some ways. But, you know, he had Zeppelin and Floyd and Bee Gees and
5: in some ways, it probably has more fans now than it did.
2: Yeah, well, it probably does.
7: They're doing a lot of
2: it's retro now.
5: Yeah.
7: Right. The rebooting of a lot of these songs, remixing them and that kind of thing.
5: Yeah.
7: Third, this is where I kind of went off the rails on this one a little bit. The 90s.
5: Oh, see, that's probably number two on my list.
7: I mean, they said the teen pop thing kind of happened at that point in time. You also had hip hop really rising up, especially rap. You had Tupac and Notorious B.I.G., Britney Spears, NSYNC. But also, that was the big grunge movement.
5: That's why I like it.
7: Yeah.
5: The grunge.
7: And Pearl Jam and Nirvana and Alice in Chains and Soundgarden, Stone Temple Pilots and, you know, and alternative rock. It was, well, all those weren't grunge, but, you know, grunge and alternative rock. Now, for number four, it's the 60s. I think that one should be much, much higher on the list.
2: Yeah. That's why I say second. Yeah.
7: I mean, you got the British Invasion. You got all the soul and R&B and the surf music. I mean, the Beach Boys came out at that point. But, I mean, you're talking about the Beatles and Hendrix and the Jackson 5 and
5: Rolling
7: Doors
5: Stones.
7: And Rolling Stones. Yeah.
2: I think that was more transformative than what the 80s were.
7: Yeah, I think so,
2: I mean,
7: too.
2: You listen to the early 60s music, and then you go to the late 60s, a big difference.
7: Well, and you hear, like, you know, CCR and the Grateful Dead and Fleetwood Mac. And, I mean, there's just monsters that were in the
5: 60s. Really, the birth of rock and roll, really, true rock and roll.
7: Really is.
5: Yeah.
7: Now, fifth, the 2000s. Eminem, Beyonce, Lady Gaga. I don't know. Then we get into the 50s, and then they say the 2010s were number seven. The 40s, number
2: 1940s?
7: Eight.
2: 1940s?
7: Yeah. Oh, wow. The 20s were number nine, and the 30s were number 10. So that's the top 10. They say number one is the 80s, then the 70s, and then the 90s. I'm not sure. The 60s have got to be higher on that list, but... That's it anyway. Well, we have the three big things you need to know coming up, as well as weather and traffic. We want to get you home safely. That's next. It's the KRMG Afternoon News, and it's 441.
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0: the KRMG Storm Center tones could save your life. Severe thunderstorms and tornadoes are threats in green country.
1: Tornado down right now with debris signature crossing 169.
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2: This place is a disaster. You can definitely tell that a tornado came through here.
0: 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We're getting you up to speed with the three big things you need to know every 15 minutes.
2: Three.
3: The president met with Senate Republicans today after he called off a signing ceremony for a housing bill aimed at promoting new home construction. He said that he won't sign the housing bill until the Save America Act is passed. That's the bill that would require proof of citizenship for all voters.
2: Two.
3: Democratic congressional primary results in New York City are accelerating the party's debate over the Israeli-Palestinian conflict. A trio of candidates backed by New York City Mayor Mamdani all won after harshly criticizing Israel. The views are not supported by all Democrats, though. Some warn that the far-left flank in the party is too extreme on Israel and other issues and are risking losses for the party. They point to how the issues damaged Vice President Kamala Harris's campaign in 2024.
2: One.
3: And our top story, negotiations continue as the U.S. and Iran work toward a final peace deal before the current 60-day ceasefire extension expires. But officials are clashing over the specifics of the interim framework.
4: President Trump insists that Tehran has agreed to allow those nuclear inspectors into the country, and the U.N. agency that would oversee that process agrees with him. Iranian officials say any inspections would only come after a final deal is signed and is not a part of the original 60-day memorandum of understanding. But it's not just the inspections. There's also some confusion regarding Israel's ongoing conflict with the Iranian-backed group Hezbollah in Lebanon. And Iran is also telling a different narrative regarding its frozen assets. U.S. officials say that money would go towards buying American-made products, but Iranian officials say they will decide how it's spent.
3: That's Fox's Jeff Paul in Tel Aviv.
0: 102.3 KRMG, Tulsa's news and talk, is your home for the three big things you need to know.
3: 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Here's Fox 23 and KRMG Chief Meteorologist James Edelot. Hey, James.
5: John, we are inching closer to the last weekend of June, and we will inch into a weather pattern that will feel like summer by the weekend, too. Until then, rain and thunder after midnight tonight into tomorrow morning, bringing more heavy rain. 88 tomorrow's high, but more thunderstorms could develop tomorrow afternoon and evening. And the parameters would lead to believe that there could be a severe weather threat out of any storms that develop tomorrow afternoon and evening. We'll watch closely. Friday up to 90 after some morning showers. Saturday, Sunday, and Monday, low to mid-90s, hot, breezy, and muggy. I'm Chief Meteorologist James Adelot for Fox 23 and 102.3 KRMG, Tulsa's News and Talk.
3: Right now, 79 degrees down in Bixby. It looks like 80 over in Sand Springs and 80 at Tulsa Severe Weather Station.
6: And all the cars are behaving this afternoon. Only slow spots, a couple of them, southbound Highway 70. We're being seeing that slowed spot here for months now. As you approach the Creek Turnpike, northbound Highway 169, we got our daily slowdown there starting at 46th Street North. The BA is looking good. I-44 is looking good. So is I-244 and the IDL. 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Tulsa's News and Talk.
3: An update on the gas leak in Owosso and still has businesses closed. Don't go anywhere. That's next. It's 448.
0: Travel back in time to the days of traffic-free commutes. Okay, not really, but we'll give you the next best thing. The most frequent traffic updates around the clock to help you avoid the worst of it.
7: Three-car crash in the Broken Arrow Expressway near Harvard.
8: Blocking the two left lanes on Highway 75 near the Creek Turnpike.
0: We are 102.3 KRMG, Tulsa's traffic station.
9: It was bound to happen, and on May 8th, it did. Green Country was hit by a major hailstorm. Areas up around Owosso, Skytook, Collinsville reporting major roof damage after that. And if you heard hail hitting your home, it's very important to contact a local, reputable roofer to inspect your roof, make sure it's still in good shape. 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
3: 4:50 now in the KRMG Afternoon News. After the top of the hour, we're going to go in depth. Tulsa Mayor today speaking on the Tulsa or the Move to Safe Move Tulsa program and how that's working. We'll get an update on that. But first, we go to the 24-hour Fox News Center and Steve Berg.
11: A transcript of Bill Gates's testimony before the House Oversight Committee regarding Jeffrey Epstein was released today. According to the transcript, Gates told the committee that Epstein was trying to blackmail him about his extramarital affairs.
12: Gates said he knew Epstein was a sex offender, but hoped he would introduce him to wealthy people who could help the Gates Foundation. Gates said he met Tom Pritzker, Mort Zuckerman, and Leon Black. None donated, and Gates told the committee the Epstein brokered meetings were a dead end.
11: That's Aaron Katursky. Stubbornly high interest rates have pushed new home sales to their lowest level so far this year.
13: Housing industry analysts were expecting a rebound last month after April's decline. Instead, the number dropped from 626,000 new home sales to 580,000, a 7.3% decrease. While sales were down, prices were up. The median price of new houses sold in May was $424,900, up 2% in just a month.
11: That's Jim Ryan.
3: 4:52 now, the KRMG Afternoon News. KRMG's Kirk McCracken almost said again. There's another Kirk that used to work here years
14: ago.
3: Right. And I keep leaning into that name instead of yours.
14: So I'll answer to anything.
3: That's my fault. Sorry. We go behind the headlines. And Kirk, last week. I don't remember what day last
14: Thursday.
3: Week. Was it Thursday?
14: Yeah.
3: Up in Owosso, big gas leak at a shopping center, pretty popular one, that area right there. And it's been closed the whole time, right? It's still closed?
14: Yeah, it's still closed. They're still doing testing. I talked to J.J. Dossett, who is the assistant to the city manager in Owosso, and he said that they're not exactly sure still what caused it. They just know that it's not natural gas. It's methane gas. And so I was asking him a little bit about that, about, you know, where it could have possibly originated from, and he said that they're getting a lot of, it's just guesses, but one of the most popular ones is that due to the mining in Oklahoma in the past or for oil or whatever, there could be natural pockets of methane. And that's what they think this probably is. So right now where we're at is that they've drilled some holes into the ground that has actually allowed the methane to release and dissipate in the air. And so they've been getting much, much lower levels as far as the readings go with the methane. And right now, ONG still needs 5 days of clear readings before they will start, before they'll turn the gas back on to the facility, to the complex, the center. But right now, the Owosso fire chief is the one that decides when the businesses can open back up. And right now, it doesn't have to be the ONG readings. If he feels like the levels are low enough, they can open back up, but they probably will not get gas until ONG can get those clear readings.
3: Okay, so it's not necessarily the same standard. ONG has to wait so many days, but the fire department, they say, no, the gas has dissipated enough, we're good to go.
14: Yeah.
3: So, I mean, I guess it's a good thing that this didn't happen in the winter. I mean, if they can operate without gas, I mean, maybe they don't have hot water or something or other in their business. But this
15: this shopping center, I mean, this has to be hard on these folks because we're talking about small businesses here, right? I mean,
14: absolutely. Yeah. Some are just ma and pa businesses. I know I talked to a record store the other day and, Owosso has been great to them. They love the location. They don't want to, you know, he said they're not going to move or anything like that. But the one thing J.J. Dossett told me today is that they really want to make sure when these businesses open up that Owosso and the surrounding areas really support these businesses because they've gone, it's been a week now, almost a week now without any business, and it could be another 5 or 6 days, just depending on when they can get back into the complex. So they're really, really wanting people to support these businesses once they're back open again.
15: You know, I remember last week when that, when it actually happened and we started getting the open mics from, and when the word came out that it was methane gas.
14: Yes.
15: And folks, you know, we had, I'm a plumber, have them check the pipes on the roof, thinking, you know, that it was, yeah.
14: Yeah. But from what I understand, it was not bovine flatulence that caused, which would be a great band name, by the way.
15: Bovine flatulence. Yeah, but what decade would that be in? We were just talking about the best music from certain decades. Bovine flatulence.
14: I'm 80s. 80s. Okay, 80s or 90s. Yeah, sure.
15: They'd be a hair band. All right. So they're still closed now. The fire chief is going to say when they can open up, but OG&E or ONG says it's going to be a little bit before.
14: They'll get gas.
15: Yeah,
14: again.
15: 5 or 6 days. All right. Kirk McCracken going behind the headlines for us. Kirk, thank you very much.
14: Of course.
15: Appreciate it. 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Here's Fox 23 and KRMG Chief Meteorologist James Adelot.
16: More rain and thunder could develop overnight tonight. Temp down to 70 and most of those showers gone by midday. But tomorrow, a little different. Thunderstorms could redevelop in the afternoon. 88 the high. Friday, 90. A few morning showers. Saturday, Sunday, and Monday, hot. Low to mid-90s. I'm Chief Meteorologist James Adelot for Fox 23 and 102.3 KRMG Tulsa's News and Talk.
15: Yeah, looking for the hot spot. It's down towards southwest Oklahoma. They have 92s and 96s down that way. We have very close temperatures here in this area. Everybody's about the same. We have 79 in Bixby, 77 in Skytook, same in Owosso, and 80 at Tulsa Severe Weather Station.
6: And you're all making my job a lot easier today, not seeing much red at all on the maps, except for southbound Highway 75 approaching the Creek Turnpike. Of course, we got those lane closures and construction there just north of the Turnpike, northbound Highway 70, northbound Highway 169. That is slowing down as you

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5: Good afternoon. It's 5 o'clock. I'm John Philbeck, and this is the KRMG afternoon news. Right now, trying to dry out, but it's a slow process. It's 80 degrees here in Tulsa. Coming up, man is suing the city of Tulsa as well as the Tulsa Police Department. We'll give you that story. But first, our top local story. Rain earlier today gave us some pretty impressive totals in the rain gauges across Green Country. Parts of Tulsa County saw close to 2.5 inches of rain, while areas in Okmulgee County received closer to 5 inches. Polecat Creek in the Sepulpa and Jenks area is under a flood warning until tomorrow. Fox 23 and KRMG Chief Meteorologist James Adelot says more rain is on the way.
6: Watching closely out on the high plains of Colorado and western Kansas, more thunderstorms developing that will move our way overnight tonight, and they could make a path back into Green Country. We're looking at before about 10 o'clock in the morning. As we roll into the afternoon, a couple of thunderstorms could redevelop that might even be severe. We'll have to watch tomorrow afternoon closely, and then it is a summer pattern starting over the weekend.
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7: Tulsa Mayor Monroe Nichols gave an update on his Safe Move Tulsa program today. That's the program to reduce the number of homeless people in the city. And he says they've already surpassed their goal of rehousing 300 people in the first year, about 5 months ahead of schedule.
8: Today, more than 360 Tulsans have ended their homelessness through the Safe Move Tulsa initiative. And by the end of the week, we expect that number to be closer to 400.
7: And he says that's because they're in the process right now of decommissioning another homeless camp. He also says they're finding that many people only need minor help to get off the street, like transportation or a security deposit. He says around 213 people have been helped in what they now call their rapid exit program. President Trump says he will no longer sign a bipartisan piece of legislation that would have reformed the housing market today. That bill aims to promote a new home construction and bars private equity firms from buying homes. All but 5 senators voted in favor of that bill, but now the president says he won't sign it until the Save America Act is passed.
9: What is the housing bill that has really been a priority of a number of Republicans? It passed by broad bipartisan margins in both the House and the Senate. What is the future of that like? That's the immediate question. That's the question you weren't really expecting this morning. That's the new thing, because President Trump only today said he wasn't going to sign it. And then the other question, the more higher level question, the question that we were preparing for going into today, is what is the future of the Trump agenda like?
7: That's Jay O'Brien reporting. Businesses at the Cornerstone Shopping Center in Owosso could reopen soon, but they might not have gas service for a few days.
10: After a methane leak was detected at the shopping center last week, work crews are still trying to find the source of the leak. According to J.J. Dossett, assistant to the city manager, crews dug holes in the ground near the complex for ventilation.
11: When they've opened the ground, the readings had gone down because they're really letting that toxic gas out. So that's brought the readings down.
10: Methane levels have been much lower this week, and ONG will need 5 days of clear readings before the gas will be turned back on to the center. However, as soon as the Owosso fire chief gives the all clear, businesses can open again, but they might not have gas. A ventilation system is being installed by the shopping center owner, which should help even more. Kirk McCracken, 1023 KRMG, Tulsa's News and Talk.
7: A man has filed a lawsuit against

0: The city of Tulsa and the Tulsa Police Department after what he says was a case of mistaken identity.
1: Caleb Walker claims officers stopped him at an apartment complex in September 2024 while searching for a registered sex offender. Walker says he repeatedly told officers they had the wrong man and did not match the suspect's description. Even after determining he was not the person they were seeking, officers arrested Walker on allegations of jaywalking and obstruction. Those charges were later dismissed when officers did not appear in court. Walker's attorney argues the arrest was unlawful and says the lawsuit seeks accountability and improvements to police training. Grant Merrill, 102.3 KRMG, Tulsa's News and Talk.
0: The city of Broken Arrow is celebrating America's 250th birthday by burying a time capsule.
2: The city will bury a large cooler full of memorabilia and documents meant to be opened by future city leaders in 25 years. City Manager Michael Spurgeon told the KRMG Morning News with Skylar Cooper this time capsule will be opened just a few years before another time capsule is set to be unearthed.
3: Back in 2002, to celebrate the 100th year of Broken Arrow, they did a 50-year time capsule. So actually, we're going to be opening these time capsules just within a couple of years of each other. So it's really going to be cool for those folks in our community to look at what it looked like in 2002 and then basically compare what we put in there in 2026.
2: Spurgeon says Broken Arrow will also be celebrating America's 250th with fireworks, live music, and a blood drive this weekend. Crystal Kelly, 102. 3 KRMG, Tulsa's News and Talk.
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5: Hey, John, still looking at a quiet weather pattern this evening, and then rain and thunder could redevelop after 2, maybe 3 o'clock in the morning. Tomorrow morning may be a little wet and unsettled for many of us yet again. 88 tomorrow afternoon, but a couple of thunderstorms could fire up tomorrow afternoon that could be severe, too. Friday will climb to 90 after a few morning showers, and then it is summertime. 92 and breezy Saturday, 93 and breezy Sunday and Monday. All the way up to 94, still a little breezy. I'm Chief Meteorologist James Adelot for Fox 23 and 102.3 KRMG, Tulsa's News and Talk.
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6: And we got this on the KRMG open mic.
7: There is a single car accident between 76th Street North and 86th Street North. Looks like somebody rear-ended someone else. There's an Owosso police officer there on the side of the road, so use caution.
6: All right, I'm assuming that's on Highway 169. We do have an injury crash on a surface street in Tulsa, too. Injury crash on East 81st Street. It's just west of South Yale. If you're heading down 75, heading to Jenks, Glenpool down there, you got slow traffic on Highway 75 southbound approaching the Creek Turnpike. And northbound Highway 169 is slow there at 46th Street North. If you're going into Owosso, we're also seeing a little bit of a slowdown on Highway 169 there southbound. On the curve there, right around the Creek Turnpike. 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
4: 5:07 now, the KRMG afternoon news. Coming up this half hour, the president has closed-door meetings with Senate Republicans today. Also, America's first flying car is making a stop in Tulsa. We'll tell you when and where coming up. KRMG Steve Berg joining me. And Steve, earlier today, the mayor was speaking about the Safe Move Tulsa program.
8: KRMG goes in depth.
4: Folks are not aware. The program is basically designed to move homeless people off the streets, out of encampments, and to safer places to stay, right?
0: Mm-hmm. Yeah, they started really in earnest, really actively started this program last November, meaning they were actively going out, finding homeless people, try to provide them counseling, get them off the street. And what kind of differentiates this program from maybe past efforts is they're trying to come up. They don't want to just clear out homeless camps and send the homeless people on down the road. They want to try to find some kind of long-term solution, meaning a job.
4: And their goal was 300 people in a year, right?
0: Yeah. Yeah. From November of last year to November of this year, the goal was to rehouse 300 people. And Mayor Nichols today, during his status update, said that they've already surpassed that goal. 360, and they think by week's end, because he says they're in the process of decommissioning another homeless encampment. They say they should be around 400 people rehoused by the end of this week.
4: Obviously, the mayor is pleased with the efforts. It says the program has allowed the city to actually make a more organized and coordinated progress to help with the homeless situation and even moving some folks through the system very quickly. Now, because there's some of them that just need like a security deposit or transportation or something like that, right?
0: Right, right. In fact, they've coined a new term to describe it, and they call it their rapid exit program.
4: And he said that there's 213 people that they've actually helped with that so far.
0: Yeah, of that 360, roughly, he says roughly 213 of those were helped out with this rapid exit program.
4: Now, like I said, the mayor was talking about this earlier today.
9: There was something, you know, I believe to be really incredible that began to happen as our partners began to step up. The Tulsa Leadership Council, the Zero Foundation, both allowed us to expand the strategy beyond the initial rehousing effort with historic commitments to this work. Working with Clutch Consulting, along with BARC and our service providers, we started working on a plan for what are now known as rapid exits. Because what we know is about 75% of people entering homelessness don't need years of intervention. Sometimes they need just a little help with transportation. Sometimes they need help connecting back with their families. Sometimes they need a security deposit for short-term rental assistance. Just the bottom line is the data continue to tell us that there were some things we could do on the prevention side. So as we thought about how we use the resources that we had, and we know the data and what the experts are telling us about how we can make an impact, we established a second goal, which was to work to get 1,000 people help to quickly resolve their issues related to their homelessness. And by the end of the year, we feel like we can average about 100 folks a month.
4: Now, it is tricky. The mayor was talking about how they have some of the problems that they have with doing this. And one of them is when homeless people have pets. Now, of course, I mean, I'm attached to my dogs. I get it. You know,
0: sure.
4: they get attached to them, but you know, they're not able to give them their vaccinations and, you know, the treatments that they may have. And some of them, you know, like rabies shots and things like that. If you have a dog, you really need to have those vaccinations in there. And there are some people, the mayor was saying, that they actually don't want help. They refuse help if their pet is not able to come with them as they're leaving the encampments and moving to their place to stay. But the mayor says that they actually have a program that is helping for the homeless folks that actually have their pets too.
9: I do want to give another shout out to Sherry Carrier and Tulsa Animal Services. We've had a big team that's engaged. Her team has been at site on that location. And they've certainly been there at every location we've decommissioned the cabin. And they've been spaying their pets, getting them vaccinated, doing all the things so that the pets can move with the owners when they get their new places to stay. And I gotta say, for a long time, I think back experiences at the shelter, there are some people who will not seek help if they cannot have their pets with them. And so that is absolutely massive.
4: Mayor Monroe Nichols today, the Safe Move Tulsa program, and it started last November. The plan was 300 by this November. They've already reached that and have exceeded that. The mayor's actually been giving updates on this periodically, so I would expect us to hear more on this program, how it's progressing here as the year moves on. It is 5:12 now, the KRMG Afternoon News. Weather and traffic every 6 minutes. Fox 23 and KRMG Chief Meteorologist James Adelot.
5: Quiet this evening, light wind, temps in the 70s. But overnight tonight, more thunderstorms try to develop. Most of that gone in the morning. 88 tomorrow's high, but tomorrow a little different. Thunderstorms could redevelop tomorrow afternoon. A couple of those could be severe. 90 Friday, some morning showers, and then low to mid-90s Saturday, Sunday, and Monday. I'm Chief Meteorologist James Adelot for Fox 23 and 102.3 KRMG. Tulsa's news and talk.
4: Still wet and soppy, 80 degrees at Tulsa Severe Weather Station.
6: We got some slow spots on Highway 169, of course, northbound at 46th Street North going into Owosso. Southbound Highway 169 between 31st and the BA is slowing down. Merging traffic there is traffic. traffic picks up for the afternoon. Also, southbound Highway 169 starting at about 81st Street. A bit of a slowdown as you merge onto the Cray Turnpike. If you're looking for the ultimate escape this summer, then head to River Spirit for their Vacay a Day giveaway. 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
4: Now, the KRMG Afternoon News. Also today, Steve Berg, the city gave us a kind of a rundown of their trouble spots whenever it rains. And we saw a lot of this morning, the water that's on the roadway and everything. And we got a whole bunch of locations. They actually posted it on cityoftulsa.org website. You can see it as well. And I was looking at the map, and it's tons of, you know, all those low areas around the Broken Arrow Expressway.
0: Oh, yeah.
4: East of Lewis and Harvard and Yale areas there. Of course, we always have one on Memorial around I-44 that gets a couple of spots there. I saw cars stalled out in that water earlier today. And the spots downtown, those areas on the north side of downtown that typically do get water. But in South Tulsa, Yale, south of 101st. So that's, let's see, that's just south of the Creek Turnpike. That little dip there by the neighborhoods down on the south end of that. I'm trying to picture all of these as we go through. Just off of I-44 in Darlington.
0: Yeah, they have a list of 30 different locations.
4: Yeah, and tons, like I said, most of them, or not most of them, but a lot of them are off of the Broken Arrow Expressway. There's one, and those are off of the north leg and a little bit off of the east leg of the downtown loop, some low-lying areas in there. South of 41st and Sheridan. Oh, yeah, that's a bad one. That was underwater most of the day today. It may still be underwater.
0: It's notorious for sure.
4: Yeah, that's got to be one of the worst of them all. Peoria, north of 71st Street, also Elwood, just north of 91st Street. Yep, that's a low area.
0: Oh, yeah.
4: Sees a lot of water. So if they release this, or we're talking about this today because, you know, the turnaround don't drown program and everything. Don't drive into high water. So they're giving everybody a heads up as to where the high water is and where it typically is, and watch out for that. So if you like that, like I said, it's on the City of Tulsa website there at cityoftulsa.org.
8: We're getting you up to speed with the three big things you need to know every 15 minutes.
10: Three.
4: The president met with Senate Republicans today after he called off a signing ceremony for a housing bill aimed at promoting new home construction. He said that he won't sign the housing bill until the Save America Act is passed. That's the bill that would require proof of citizenship for all voters.
10: Two.
4: Democratic congressional primaries results in New York City are accelerating the party's debate over the Israeli-Palestinian conflict. A trio of candidates backed by New York City Mayor Mamdani all won after harshly criticizing Israel. The views are not supported by all Democrats, though. Some warn that the far-left flank in the party is too extreme on Israel and other issues and are risking losses for the party. They point to how the issues damaged Vice President Kamala Harris's campaign in 2024.
10: One.
4: And our top story, negotiations continue as the U.S. and Iran work towards a final peace deal before the current 60-day ceasefire extension expires. But officials are clashing over the specifics of the interim framework.
11: President Trump insists that Tehran has agreed to allow those nuclear inspectors into the country, and the U.N. agency that would oversee that process agrees with him. Iranian officials say any inspections would only come after a final deal is signed and is not a part of the original 60-day memorandum of understanding. But it's not just the inspections. There's also some confusion regarding Israel's ongoing conflict with the Iranian-backed group Hezbollah in Lebanon. And Iran is also telling a different narrative regarding its frozen assets. U.S. officials say that money would go towards buying American-made products, but Iranian officials say they will decide how it's spent.
8: 102.3 KRMG, Tulsa's News and Talk, is your home for the three big things you need to know. He scraped the corners of the World Wide Web. 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
4: Well, a skateboarder decided to shred it and did something that I would never in a million years do. Of course, I was never skateboarding even when I was a kid. I wasn't into it. But he traveled from California to Florida on a skateboard in just 39 days. 3,000 miles from Venice Beach, California to Jacksonville, Florida. He made this journey. And what's interesting, and he kind of cataloged it, I guess, on YouTube of his journey. And a lot of it felt like I was watching Forrest Gump. Everybody's gathering around him. You know, I just felt like skating. I mean, they're on bikes and they're running beside him and on skateboards and roller skates and everything as he's going across the country. He's actually done it now. He's done something similar to this before. He apparently went from Venice Beach to Virginia Beach in 57 days 3 years ago. So he is celebrating 10 years of sobriety, which, you know, that's admirable. That's good. So he's doing this stuff and trying to get into Guinness Book of World Records with it. But, yeah, that is forever skating. I wouldn't want to drive that far.
0: Well, and what about hills?
4: Oh, I know. I mean, maybe the route he picked was a little more flat, but I know there's Rocky Mountains in between right. there.
0: You know? Yeah.
4: And I wouldn't want to go up or down those on a skateboard by any means. Yeah. But yeah.
0: The desert, the Mojave Desert, you got to go through it.
4: Yeah, he made it. Of course, you know, Forrest Gump made it through the desert too. I remember
0: That's
4: seeing
0: true.
4: That. But, oh, well, 519 now. It's the KRMG Afternoon News. 5-day forecast sponsored by Dale and Lee's Heating, Air Conditioning, and Plumbing with Fox 23 and KRMG Chief Meteorologist James Adelon. Hey, James.
5: John, we're still looking at more shower and thunder chances, especially after midnight tonight. Most of that gone by 10. 70 tomorrow morning. 88 tomorrow's high, but some thunderstorms could redevelop tomorrow afternoon that could become severe as well. We'll keep a close eye on things. Friday up to 90 after some morning showers and storms, and then it is summer. Low to mid-90s Saturday, Sunday, and Monday, breezy and muggy. I'm Chief Meteorologist James Adelot for Fox 23 and 102.3 KRMG Tulsa's News and Talk.
4: It is 80 degrees in Broken Arrow, 80 degrees in Bixby, and 80 degrees at Tulsa Severe Weather Station.
6: And Owosso Police working a one-car crash. This is northbound Highway 169 between 76th and 86th Street North, so be on the lookout for that as you head home tonight into Owosso. Also northbound Highway 169 slow starting at 46th Street North. Southbound Highway 169 is slow between 31st and the Broken Arrow Expressway. It's not too bad, though. I'd call that moderate traffic. Southbound Highway 75 is also slow as you approach the Creek Turnpike. 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
8: 5 days after a Houston area grandmother was killed by what police say was an out-of-control Tesla, her relatives have filed suit against both the driver and the automaker.
9: The driver of the car that crashed through the front of a home, killing a 76-year-old woman, says his Tesla was in autopilot mode. Tesla refutes that. For the woman's family,
10: we're still in a fact-finding mode.
9: Attorney Chris Adkins says the car itself may provide the answers, and he wants Tesla to preserve all the data sent from the car back to the company at the time of the crash.
10: Mainly, we're alleging a product defect and a failure to warn on Tesla's part.
9: And negligence on the part of the driver, 44-year-old Michael Butler. Jim Ryan, ABC News.
8: Well, if you've ever wanted to see something straight out of the Jetsons cartoon, your chance is coming to Tulsa.
11: America's first flying car, the Black Fly, is making a stop in Tulsa for the Route 66 Centennial Celebration. The Black Fly is an all-electric aircraft that takes off and lands vertically. That means it doesn't need a runway. And get this, you don't even need a pilot's license to fly one. Just a couple weeks of training. The flying car demonstrations are happening Friday from 10 to 6 and Saturday from 11 to 5 at the Route 66 Road Fest. You will also be able to take a look inside the futuristic aircraft and meet the nation's most experienced flying car pilots. You can check out the Black Fly and the Real World Jetsons this weekend at the Route 66 Centennial Celebration. Crystal Kelly, 102.3 KRMG, Tulsa's News and Talk.
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12: Quiet this evening. A couple more overnight. Early morning thunderstorms developing tomorrow morning. A wet start for many of us. 88 tomorrow. Some scattered thunderstorms in the afternoon, too. Friday, 90. Morning showers and thunderstorms possible. And then low to mid-90s Saturday, Sunday, and Monday. I'm Chief Meteorologist James Adelot for Fox 23 and 102.3 KRMG Tulsa's News and Talk.
7: 81 in Sepulpa, 78 in Skytook, 80 at Tulsa Severe Weather Station.
13: And traffic is picking up here a little bit in the 5 o'clock hour. Eastbound I-44 slowing down just a bit between Yale and the Broken Arrow Expressway. The BA is a little heavier than it was last report in Midtown between 15th and Harvard. Southbound Highway 75 slow there going into the Creek Turnpike. Also northbound Highway 169 starting at 46th Street North. That's where you're going to start seeing those brake lights. 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
7: Good afternoon. It's 5:30. This is the KRMG Afternoon News. I'm John Philbeck. Trying to dry out, but more rain is coming. We're 80 degrees right now in Tulsa. We're also going to talk about a sizable drug bust that happened in Osage County just to the north of us here. Hang on for that. But first, our top local story is the weather. The KRMG Storm Center was monitoring a lot of rain earlier today. The storms were not severe when they moved through Tulsa, but they did give us a good soaking, as much as almost 5 inches in parts of Green Country. Polecat Creek and Sepulpa and Jenks is still under a flood warning until tomorrow. Fox 23 and KRMG Chief Meteorologist James Adelot says the rain isn't finished with us yet.
12: Overnight thunderstorms will come our way again. We'll see if they make direct aim on Green Country once more. Tomorrow afternoon, after the morning showers are gone, we'll watch closely because more thunderstorms could develop, and some of those could be severe too. Rolling into Friday, a few more morning thunderstorms, and then it's a pivot to summer. Hot and breezy. Saturday, Sunday, and Monday, heat index near 105.
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8: Tulsa Mayor Monroe Nichols says the city's Safe Move Tulsa effort to rehouse homeless people is already way ahead of schedule. He says one reason is because around 75% of homeless people only need a short-term fix to get off the street.
19: Sometimes they need just a little help with transportation. Sometimes they need help connecting back with their families. Sometimes they need a security deposit for short-term rental assistance.
8: Now he says they even now have a term for that part of Safe Move Tulsa, calling it their Rapid Exit Program. He says by week's end, they'll have rehoused about 400 people. The goal had been 300 by the end of 2026. The Oklahoma Supreme Court has ruled that Attorney General Gendner Drummond cannot intervene in a lawsuit between a policyholder family and State Farm Insurance.
20: The case began over a denied roof damage claim filed by Billy and Lacey Hirsch, but Drummond argued it raised broader concerns about consumer protection and the insurance industry. The High Court disagreed, ruling that state law allows the Attorney General to intervene only when a state of collective interest is directly involved, and found no such interest in this private dispute. The court also noted that allowing the state to join the case could unfairly prejudice State Farm by forcing it to defend against private plaintiffs and the resources of the state. Grant Merrill, 102.3 KRMG, Tulsa's News and Talk.
8: Bixby City leaders say that they're continuing a months-long leadership transition to fill a key vacancy that could shape who becomes the city's next mayor. The Ward 4 City Council seat opened after former Mayor Brad Girard resigned in May. The city is now taking applications and interviewing candidates to appoint a new council member. On Monday night, the City Council interviewed the first six candidates in an open meeting. Five more candidates will be interviewed next month.
21: Because we've had a vacancy, then the city charter calls for us to do that. It's like the U.S. Constitution. That's our governing document, and it can be changed, but it has to be changed by a vote of the people.
8: The final five candidates will be interviewed on July 9th, and then the council is set to choose a new Ward 4 representative on July 27th, and that decision, they say, will be made in public. As President Trump orders the Justice Department to investigate price gouging at the pump, Fox's Brooke Taylor toured an active drilling rig right outside of Lubbock, Texas, where she spoke with some Texas oilmen about the effects of the Iran war on their business.
22: Crews are drilling nearly a mile and a half into the ground in search of oil. Drilling contractor Cole Green says tensions in the Middle East have already led to more calls than ever about drilling. He says higher prices don't automatically mean the industry wins. Fuel, labor, and supply costs all rise along with the price of oil.
23: When the oil is at $40 or $50 a barrel, the oil companies are going bankrupt. And when oil is at $140 a barrel, everybody else is going bankrupt. So I think if you could keep it somewhere between 70 and 80, we would all be profitable.
22: The oil men we spoke to really said it's all about this sweet spot and a balance between making sure the rigs are running and also keeping it affordable at the gas pump.
8: Again, that's Brooke Taylor reporting. Tulsa police are investigating after shots were fired into a home.
24: Officers say a couple was sitting in their living room Saturday night near 33rd Place and Highway 169 when they heard shots and saw the glass on their back door shatter. Investigators found a bullet hole in the wall next to the family's television. No one was hurt. If you have any information about what happened, police ask you to call Tulsa Crime Stoppers at 918-596-COPS.
8: That's KRMG's and Fox 23's Ron Terrell. KRMG News Time is 534.
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12: Hey, John. Still looking at quiet weather this evening, and then rain and thunderstorms try to make another run out of some Kansas overnight into tomorrow morning. Once that clears out, we could see redeveloping storms that could potentially become severe tomorrow afternoon and evening. 88 tomorrow's high. Friday, 90, a few morning showers, and then low to mid-90s Saturday, Sunday, and Monday. Breezy and muggy, too. I'm Chief Meteorologist James Adelot for Fox 23 and 102.3 KRMG, Tulsa's News and Talk.
7: 79 in Broken Arrow, 79 in Bixby, and 80 at Tulsa Severe Weather Station.
13: And speaking of Bixby, we're seeing some heavy traffic on southbound Memorial there from the Creek Turnpike southbound heading into Bixby right now. Very heavy traffic for about a mile or two there. Southbound Highway 75 is slow as you approach that construction zone and lane closures just north of the Creek Turnpike. And northbound Highway 169 is slow starting at 46th Street North heading into Owosso. You asked, DiMaggio's delivered. 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
7: A great big drug bust up in Osage County. We'll tell you where or where that happened and when it happened. 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

0: It's 5:39 now. The KRMG afternoon news continues. Coming up later this half hour, hold on to your assets. Bouncing day on Wall Street. That's coming up. But first, we go to the 24-hour Fox News Center and Steve Berg.
1: State narcotics agents and the Osage County Sheriff's Office say they seized nearly 13,000 marijuana plants at what they say was an illegal grow operation in Barnsdall.
2: Authorities said they served a search warrant at Linda Wood LLC, located near State Highway 11 and County Road 2307, in connection to an active investigation. During the search, authorities said they seized 12,899 marijuana plants and 841 pounds of processed marijuana. One person was arrested, and another five people were taken into ICE custody, according to law enforcement. Authorities say they expect to make more arrests as the investigation continues. Kyle High, 102.3 KRMG, Tulsa's News and Talk.
1: Meantime, the Federal Drug Enforcement Administration is defending a policy that may have unleashed a flood of narcotics onto the streets of New Mexico.
3: The claim from three agents is that in the name of catching dealers and manufacturers up the supply chain, DEA agents let thousands of doses of fentanyl slip by unseized. The agency has issued a statement saying the claims, quote, fundamentally mischaracterize the facts, unquote, but adding that the investigative decisions were consistent with department guidance.
1: That's Jim Ryan reporting. A stark warning on Capitol Hill about safety in the skies. An airline industry rep claims the close calls between planes that have made headlines in recent months may only be a small portion of the number of safety scares nationwide.
4: Lawmakers are debating whether to require GPS-based tracking technology on planes, which can show flight crews the traffic around them. Congress is split. The Senate wants to require the technology on nearly every plane and limit the military's ability to fly with it switched off. But House lawmakers want a different approach due to concern about costs and military security.
1: That's Hannah Batah.
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6: And that's going to do it full time. Colombia escape, and they pick up their second win of the tournament.
7: On Fox Sports 1, Daniel Munoz scored for the second straight game for Colombia, which advanced to the knockout round of 32 with a 1-0 win over the Democratic Republic of Congo. England failed to clinch a spot in the knockout round, played a scoreless draw versus Ghana. Croatia still in contention after a 1-0 win over Panama. That ended Panama's chance at the knockout round. 41-year-old Cristiano Ronaldo scored two goals in Portugal's 5-0 shutout over Uzbekistan. 4 points now for Portugal, two behind Colombia in Group K. As we enter the start of the third and final matches of the group stage ahead of the knockout rounds, today's lineup, unlike any of the previous days in this tournament, total of 6 matches. 2 games at 3 Eastern, 2 more at 6, and then 2 more 9 Eastern. Dual action on Fox Network TV at FS1. I'm Jared Max.
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0: The three big things you need to know and weather and traffic next. It is 5:42. Oh, you're correct. I'm sorry. So, let's do weather and traffic first, every 6 minutes. Here's Fox 23 and KRMG Chief Meteorologist James Adelot.
8: More rain and thunder could develop overnight tonight. Temp down to 70 and most of those showers gone by midday. But tomorrow, a little different. Thunderstorms could redevelop in the afternoon. 88 the high. Friday, 90. A few morning showers. Saturday, Sunday, and Monday, hot. Low to mid-90s. I'm Chief Meteorologist James Adelot for Fox 23 and 102.3 KRMG Tulsa's News and Talk.
0: 78 up in Skytook, 79 in Broken Arrow, 79 at Tulsa Severe Weather Station.
9: If you're heading into Bigsby, a little bit of slow traffic southbound Memorial between the Creek Turnpike and 101st to 111th. So that's bogging down just a bit here as traffic gets a little heavier. Southbound Highway 75 slow into the Creek Turnpike, and northbound Highway 169 slowing down to 46th Street North. If you're going into Owosso this evening, trimmed and healthy trees are the best. 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
0: Rough day on Wall Street, at least in some of the areas. We'll show you or tell you exactly what it means coming up. It is 5:43.
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14: Three.
0: The president met with Senate Republicans today after he called off a signing ceremony for a housing bill aimed at promoting new home construction. He said that he won't sign the housing bill until the Save America Act is passed. That's the bill that would require proof of citizenship for all voters.
14: Two.
0: Democratic congressional primary results in New York City are accelerating the party's debate over the Israeli-Palestinian conflict. A trio of candidates, backed by New York City Mayor Mamdani, all won after harshly criticizing Israel. The views are not supported by all Democrats, though. Some warn that the far-left flank in the party is too extreme on Israel and other issues and are risking losses for the party. They point to how the issues damaged Vice President Kamala Harris's campaign in 2024.
14: One.
0: And our top story, negotiations continue as the U.S., Iran work towards a final peace deal before the current 60-day ceasefire extension expires. But officials are clashing over the specifics of the interim framework.
15: President Trump insists that Tehran has agreed to allow those nuclear inspectors into the country, and the U.N. agency that would oversee that process agrees with him. Iranian officials say any inspections would only come after a final deal is signed and is not a part of the original 60-day memorandum of understanding. But it's not just the inspections. There's also some confusion regarding Israel's ongoing conflict with the Iranian-backed group Hezbollah in Lebanon. And Iran is also telling a different narrative regarding its frozen assets. U.S. officials say that money would go towards buying American-made products, but Iranian officials say they will decide how it's spent.
0: That's Fox's Jeff Paul in Tel Aviv.
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0: 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Hey, James.
16: John, we are inching closer to the last weekend of June, and we will inch into a weather pattern that will feel like summer by the weekend, too. Until then, rain and thunder after midnight tonight into tomorrow morning, bringing more heavy rain. 88 tomorrow's high, but more thunderstorms could develop tomorrow afternoon and evening. And the parameters would lead to believe that there could be a severe weather threat out of any storms that develop. Tomorrow afternoon and evening, we'll watch closely. Friday up to 90 after some morning showers. Saturday, Sunday, and Monday, low to mid-90s, hot, breezy, and muggy. I'm Chief Meteorologist James Adelot for Fox 23 and 102.3 KRMG Tulsa's News and Talk.
0: 81 in Sepulpa, 80 in Owosso, and 80 at Tulsa Severe Weather Station.
9: And the VA Expressway is looking good from downtown to Broken Arrow, eastbound and westbound I-44 across town is looking good. Slow spots on northbound Highway 169 at 46th Street North and southbound Highway 75 slowing down just south there of 81st Street and the Cray Turnpike. 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
0: A massive federal health care fraud takedown in California. That story is coming up. It's 549.
14: Can't quite shake the rain chances yet, but we should by the weekend. We'll have the latest timing on everything in the five-day forecast. Of course, keep an eye on any street flooding that remains after all the rain we've had this week and how saturated the ground is. 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
1: From ABC News, Wall Street Now. It's a mixed bag for stocks on Wall Street, with big tech weighing down some sectors, but falling oil prices buoying others. The Dow added 183 points. The Nasdaq lost 110. The S&P slipped 7 points. The tech sector lost ground for the third straight day, especially those focused on artificial intelligence. Anticipation was high for Micron Technology, which reports its latest earnings after the close. Investors appear to be questioning if AI can deliver the profits needed to justify heavy spending. Oil prices fell to their lowest levels since early March as oil tankers moved through the Strait of Hormuz. Brent crude, the international standard, fell to $74 a barrel. The National Taxpayer Advocate says the IRS did better than expected in issuing refunds during the 2026 tax season, despite massive cuts to its workforce. Oregon-based robotics firm Agility Robotics is going public on Wall Street. Chuck Sievertson, ABC News.
0: A Brooklyn cafe is under fire for banning New York Democratic Congressman Dan Goldman for his pro-Israel stance.
2: Loud and angry protests outside the Poetica coffee shop in Williamsburg, Brooklyn, after the shop attacked Democratic Congressman Dan Goldman over his support of Israel. He bought a cup of coffee, but the store then refunded his money, posting it does not serve, quote, genocide enablers, racists, or fascists. The protesters were outraged.
3: You know how many times I see all different religions come shop in a kosher supermarket? Nobody's throwing them out. We're not telling them to leave or refund them. This is America. You can't do that. It's ridiculous what's going on over here. That's how it started in Nazi Germany.
2: The Department of Justice and the New York City Commission on Human Rights are investigating. We have asked the company for comment, but have not heard back. In Brooklyn, Eric Shawn, Fox News.
0: A massive federal health care fraud takedown has resulted in charges against several Californians.
4: Federal prosecutors announcing charges against 10 people in Southern California accused of engaging in fraud against government-funded health programs or abusing their positions as doctors to illegally prescribe controlled substances. The defendants include a woman who allegedly participated in a scheme that submitted nearly $270 million in fraudulent claims to Medi-Cal for expensive prescription drugs, and a man charged with running hospice care companies that fraudulently billed Medicare $27 million. The DOJ says, in addition, the takedown resulted in the apprehension and return of four individuals to the U.S., including one of the FBI's most wanted fraudsters, in connection with a previously charged $1.2 billion telemedicine fraud scheme. Kristen Goodwin, Fox News.
0: Some ships are making their way through the Strait of Hormuz as ceasefire talks continue between U.S. and Iran.
5: 10 used the Iranian route to the north, 8 hugged the Omani side to the south, 6 took the international maritime path, 7 stayed dark. Now Oman says it's working with the IMO on an evacuation plan because these existing corridors are dangerous. Here's the quote. The safety and navigation remains the paramount consideration. Given the elevated risk of collision in the current environment, a gradual and controlled evacuation of vessel traffic is required. And it's setting up 2 additional temporary routes instead. That would mean 4 routes in that specific area.
0: President Trump says he will do what he has to if Iran does not uphold prior commitments made to the U.S. Weather and traffic every 6 minutes. Here's Fox 23 and KRMG Chief Meteorologist James Adelot.
6: Quiet this evening, light wind, temps in the 70s. But overnight tonight, more thunderstorms try to develop. Most of that gone in the morning. 88 tomorrow's high, but tomorrow a little different. Thunderstorms could redevelop tomorrow afternoon. A couple of those could be severe. 90 Friday, some morning showers, and then low to mid-90s Saturday, Sunday, and Monday. I'm Chief Meteorologist James Adelot for Fox 23 and 102.3 KRMG Tulsa's News and Talk.
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7: No real big problems to talk about. If you're heading from Tulsa to Jenks, slow down southbound Highway 75 there, just south of 81st Street. And northbound Highway 169 is slow heading into Owosso, right around the Creek Turnpike area. Termites live in, or not the Creek Turnpike area, the Bird Creek area. 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
4: It's 6 o'clock. I'm John Philbeck with your top local story. Rain earlier today gave us some pretty impressive totals in the rain gauges across Green Country. Parts of Tulsa County saw close to 2.5 inches of rain, while areas in Okmulgee County received closer to 5 inches. Polecat Creek in the Sepulpa and Jenks area is still under a flood warning until tomorrow. Fox 23 and KRMG Chief Meteorologist James Adelot says there's more rain on the way.
5: Watching closely out on the high plains of Colorado and western Kansas, more thunderstorms developing that will move our way overnight tonight, and they could make a path back into Green Country. We're looking at before about 10 o'clock in the morning. As we roll into the afternoon, a couple of thunderstorms could redevelop that might even be severe. We'll have to watch tomorrow afternoon closely, and then it is a summer pattern starting over the weekend.
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6: Tulsa Mayor Monroe Nichols gave an update today on his Safe Move Tulsa program to reduce the number of homeless people in the city, and he says they've already surpassed their goal of rehousing 300 people in the first year, about 5 months ahead of schedule.
7: Today, more than 360 Tulsans have ended their homelessness through the Safe Move Tulsa initiative. And by the end of the week, we expect that number to be closer to 400.
6: Now he says that's because they're in the process right now of decommissioning another homeless encampment. He also says they're finding that many people only need minor help to get off the street, like transportation or a security deposit. He says around 213 people have been helped in what they now call their rapid exit program. Businesses at the Cornerstone Shopping Center in Owosso could reopen soon, but they might not have gas service for a few days.
8: After a methane leak was detected at the shopping center last week, work crews are still trying to find the source of the leak. According to J.J. Dossett, assistant to the city manager, crews dug holes in the ground near the complex for ventilation.
9: When they've opened the ground, the readings had gone down because they're really letting that toxic gas out. So that's brought the readings down.
8: Methane levels have been much lower this week, and ONG will need 5 days of clear readings before the gas will be turned back on to the center. However, as soon as the Owosso fire chief gives the all clear, businesses can open again, but they might not have gas. A ventilation system is being installed by the shopping center owner, which should help even more. Kirk McCracken, 102.3 KRMG, Tulsa's News and Talk.
4: 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We'll check weather and traffic next.
10: This is Brent Suki, financial advisor with the Suki team of Tulsa's Raymond James corporate office with a global market update. The U.S. dollar weakened today against the euro, currently trading at $1.13. Gold finished a day lower at $4,008, down $140. West Texas crude fell $2.87 on the day, closing at $70.34. Brent crude also fell, closing at $73.74. In U.S. equity markets, the NASDAQ and S&P 500 closed lower on Wednesday, dragged by tech stocks on nagging concerns about high-flying valuations, but falling crude prices boosted airlines and other travel stocks. In the stock sector watch, 6 sectors finished up for the day, led by industrials, and 5 sectors finished down for the day, with energy trailing all sectors. The Dow Jones closed the day up 182 points at 51,848. This is Brent Suki with the Suki team of Raymond James with a global market update for Wednesday, June 24th.
11: Spring is here in Tulsa and summer is right around the corner, which means now is a great time to get into a new Honda from Don Carlton.

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3: 6:06 on KRMG, the forecast from Fox 23 and KRMG Chief Meteorologist James Adelot.
4: Quiet this evening, a couple more overnight, early morning thunderstorms developing tomorrow morning, a wet start for many of us. 88 tomorrow, some scattered thunderstorms in the afternoon too. Friday, 90, morning showers and thunderstorms possible, and then low to mid 90s, Saturday, Sunday, and Monday. I'm Chief Meteorologist James Adelot for Fox 23 and 102.3 KRMG, Tulsa's news and talk.
3: Well, it's not raining at the moment. It's 80 degrees at Tulsa Severe Weather Station.
5: And the traffic looking great across the Tulsa Metro. Only slow down southbound Highway 75, right around 81st Street, approaching the Creek Turnpike, although it is lightened up quite a bit in the last 10 minutes. From the Rickard Landscaping and Tree Service Traffic Center, I'm Steve Knoll, 102.3 KRMG, Tulsa's news and talk.

0: start of this is going to be building power. 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
1: Is that getting rid of the Electoral College?
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6: Well, hey, it's Mark Simone here for Sean Hannity. Now, normally you would hear me on our big flagship station, WOR in New York. You see, I do a nice, easy show. It's 10 to noon, and then I'm done at 12 noon. And today, it was raining all week. Today was the most beautiful, sunny day ever in New York. So I was going to go out and really enjoy it. And then, like, 12:30, my phone is ringing. Now, it's Linda. I said, uh-oh. I mean, it's the middle of the day. She's not calling to say hello. This is something.
7: That doesn't make me happy at all. I feel like when you look at my name, you should be like, oh, it's Linda. I love Linda.
6: Normally, yes, but it was the time of day. I said, uh-oh, this is like, it's beautiful outside. I couldn't wait to go outside all day. And sure enough, Sean got tied up with, where's Sean exactly?
7: So we have some pretty big shows coming up next week, and Sean is obviously a big part of the 250 plans. And unfortunately, one of those plans needed him ASAP today. So he said, can we get Mark to come in? And I said, I'll find out. So here we are.
6: So just because it's big plans with some major names, that has to mess up my day.
7: I'll tell you, man, when the president calls, you got to answer. It's just how we roll, you know?
6: Oh, okay.
7: But some people you can't say no to.
6: Well, actually, of course, it's a big honor. This is the most listened to radio show in the country. It's like 17 million listeners. It's a great honor. But look how nice it is outside. I could have been out in the sun.
7: I know. I do agree with you. It has been very gloom and doom for many, many days. And
8: Mark, did you want to go and celebrate with the socialists over last night? Is that what it is?
6: Well, yeah, actually, they hate that. You know, the socialists that won last night. Ooh, they don't like sunshine. Oh, it looks nice out. They don't like that. They like gloomy gray skies. And what happened is here in New York, we had the primary night last night. Every wacko left-wing commie socialist won. Everybody, Mom Donnie, our commie mayor backed, won. They're calling it the hate slate, the commie corridor. It was a bad, bad night for all of us. No matter how bad you were, this... I don't even know how you say her name. What's her name? Chevalier. The first name, Daria Lisa Chevalier. Can you imagine the guy that had to print up those bumper stickers? It wasn't easy. Actually, let's take a listen. This is cut 9. Listen to this woman.
9: And I know that it has not been easy, and I know that it won't be easy. Because fascism is on the rise. Trump is in office.
6: Yeah, it is on the rise. It's you. This nut job calling Trump a fascist. Now, where do you hear her plan? She wants to seize control of all the buildings, apartments. They'll tell you where you can go, what you can do, what you can eat, what you can say. This is unbelievable. Mom Donnie was up there on stage with her, backing her. Now, there's a guy named Brad Lander. This is like your typical machine politician, hack New York politician, been around forever, had all these different offices. And then about a year ago, he gets smart. He becomes a communist, a socialist, an anti-Semite. He hates everything about America. he just went all with it, you know, unlike Schumer, who didn't know what to do, you know, acted like he was playing. But this guy really jumped into the whole socialism thing. Cut 8. Listen to this. He wins last night.
10: Look, we need to make clear what the fights are we're going to stand up for. I gave one example last night. I think one of the best things that Democrats did in a unified way last year was to make the shutdown, the government shutdown, you know, a fight about the healthcare subsidies. I think next year, we should tell people this fall, is we're going to make that what we fight in the budget for next year. We're not going to vote for a budget. that doesn't restore health care subsidies on the exchanges to bring people back their health care, Medicare, Medicaid, subsidies for small businesses and working people's on the exchange. We won't vote for a budget that doesn't do that. And then let's go fight and deliver it and hold out till the end this time.
6: It's one thing to be a communist, but to talk like that, he's the most annoying guy. And, you know, he talks like, and then we're going to do this, and I'm going to do that, and why not? You're going to have to listen to this guy. He says, this is big platform, you know, to shut down the government. It's brilliant. That's like, oh, I don't want to work today. Let me shut down the radio. Let me shut down the show. And they act like, ooh, the government, what would happen if the government shuts down? We've been through 27 shutdowns in our lifetime. Nothing happens. You know, it shuts down every Friday for 2 days. It's no big deal. Shut it down. So this crazy Mom Donnie is a happy man today. A bunch of his lunatics got in there. And Dan Goldman, see, that was the problem. The guy in there was like a left-wing kook who's always attacking President Trump, a lawfare guy. So it's no big loss. Hey, the only good thing last night was, you know who George Conway is? The former husband of Kellyanne Conway, who went completely nuts. I mean, nobody has suffered a bigger case of Trump derangement syndrome. He went crazy going after Trump in Washington, D.C. Then he came here to New York. He used to live here. Came back here to run for Congress. And he got absolutely humiliated. He spent a fortune, millions and millions and millions of dollars of his own money. If you're watching TV in New York, all you saw were commercials for him. If you're on social media, all you saw were things for him. And he got wiped out. He got about 4,000 votes, which was nothing. He came in sixth place, a distant sixth place. I think he got the message that he can never run for office. And he was a strange case because he was a friend of Trump's. He lived in a Trump building here in New York. He met with Trump all the time. He was best friends with Ann Coulter. She'll tell you. He agreed with her on everything. He agreed with Trump on everything. And then Trump's first term happened. I don't know how it works, this Trump derangement syndrome. It's like you just snap. Your brain just snaps and you become a raging lunatic. He went from agreeing with Trump on everything to just total nonstop ruthless hatred. And this Trump derangement syndrome, which I've talked to doctors about it. They said there's some diseases like that. It's not like a cold when you get a little sniffle and then the next day a little worse. This Trump derangement syndrome can just hit you. And all of a sudden you're just going nuts. So he's one of those guys. Hey, the other person that lost was this Kennedy kid. Hopefully it's the end of the Kennedy dynasty. You know, the last few young Kennedys that have run have all lost. And this was the son of Caroline Kennedy, who, not the nicest person in the world, and her husband is a real jerk. And they had this awful kid, and the kid's a raging lunatic. As you can see from his social media, he wasn't able to delete all of it. So he lost, and he's out. President Trump was happy about some of these people, especially that Dan Goldman, tweeting out, thank God that jerk is gone. But a bad night. And then Plattner wins. I don't know how long it'll take for the Democrats to get some real serious buyer's remorse. Plattner and his big Nazi tattoo has won. Now they're stuck with this guy. I don't know what they're going to do. Hey, take a listen to this. President Trump, cut two.
11: How about the guy in Maine? He's got the Nazi stickers. He's got the whole deal, and they're trying to say that's a... So for 8 years, 10 years, they said Trump is a Nazi. Now they can't say that anymore because they have a guy with a tattoo on his chest.
6: Susan Collins, not the greatest Republican, and she talks like that and can drive you crazy. And I don't know how much chance she, but nothing could have been better for her. Who's she going to be able to beat? Oh, this should be perfect. I imagine, you can't lose to a guy with a big Nazi tattoo who's got a million women accusing him of every different thing, who's gotten caught lying on his resume. So we'll see how that goes. The Iran deal, we'll talk about that throughout the show. Now, one thing, let me just explain this Iran deal to you. You could sit there and look at it, and everybody goes, hey, it doesn't look good. We should have finished it. Stop complaining about the Iran deal. It's just temporary. It's just a deal for a couple of weeks, maybe 60 days. This is not the end. This is like chapter four of an 18-chapter book. This is like round three of a 15-round fight. Don't worry about the Iran deal. Let the president and Rubio and Vance, let them figure it out. It's just a holding pattern for a while. We'll see what happens. price of oil has come crashing down. It's almost very close now to pre-war levels. It's about $70 a gallon. So that's good news. Also, we're running a little low on missiles. We've been firing a lot of Patriot missiles and those other things. So this whole thing has given us about 2-3 months to start restocking those missiles. So that'll help. So it's the right move right now. I know it. You don't like the deal. It stinks. Don't worry about it. It's like the middle of the game. They decide to intentionally walk a batter. Don't complain about it. It's the middle of the game. Plenty more will happen. Anyway, we've got lots to talk about today. I like this Obama story. I don't know why Obama is all over these podcasts. Everywhere you turn, there's Obama on a podcast. Oh, I guess it's because the library suddenly opened. Yeah. he's probably sitting there waiting for awards from architectural committees for beautiful design. You really got to wonder about this guy. You've seen the Obama library and what it looks like. When they showed him the rendering, did he actually say, whoa, that looks good. Yeah, go with that. Oh, that looks good. This guy, I mean, he should be put in an insane asylum for approving that. What on earth was he thinking? You know, he's a good-looking guy. He's always beautifully dressed. You see his houses? He's got great taste. Everything's beautifully decorated. Then you see this monstrosity. Looks like a garbage can. It looks like like a watchtower in a prison. Looks like something you'd see like in a Soviet gulag. I don't know what he was thinking. But what was the point of it? Oh, so he's on this podcast, and he's complaining about Donald Trump. Donald Trump, he said, there's something wrong with him. Whenever I meet him, whenever I run into him, he's very nice. He's very cordial. And then he goes and attacks me in public. That's everybody in the history of politics. That's everybody everywhere. It's everybody on every TV show. That's every host. You know, when the guest you can't stand where you're going to debate comes in, you're very cordial. Everybody does that. I do that. Everybody does that. You know how I attack the mayor, Mom Donnie? I'm hosting a luncheon with him tomorrow. I'm the MC. I'll be very cordial to him. It's for charity. So everybody does that all the time. So anyway, it's the Sean Hannity Show. It's Mark Simone here for Sean. Hey, make sure you follow me on Instagram, Mark Simone NYC at Instagram. And make sure you check out Hannity.com. Hey, and Hannity, hang out with Hannity, the great podcast. He's working on that as we speak. We got a lot coming up. Don't go away. It's the Sean Hannity Show.
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6: Hey, welcome back. It's the Sean Hannity Show. It's Mark Simone here for Sean. This is interesting. Now, this is the latest in the kidnapping of Savannah Guthrie's mother, Nancy Guthrie. There were a lot of ransom notes coming, you know, some crazy, some not so good. Well, there's one ransom note they believe, in fact, they know now, must have been real. It was really the kidnappers, because they knew some things that only the kidnappers could know. They knew about a light being out in the back of the house. They knew about the stuff that was on her Apple Watch. And they demanded $4 million in crypto. And these are the local authorities, you know, the local authorities weren't so good on this case. And they're now admitting they probably screwed it all up. The kidnappers, these same kidnappers who had all these details, it must have been real, eventually said she's dead. She did not survive the kidnapping. But what happened was when they got the crypto address and the demand for $4 million, they decided not to put the $4 million in the crypto account. They did what they do sometimes. It's called tickling the wire. You just put a little amount in the crypto, like $100. Hopefully the kidnappers move it. And I didn't know this. I don't think anybody knew this, including the kidnappers. Crypto can be traced. People thought, you know, if you have crypto, there's no way to trace it. Well, you can trace it. So if they put some money in there and then you have to move it to wherever you move it to, they can then trace it and find you. So apparently just putting $100 in there, the kidnappers got very suspicious and didn't touch it. It was too small an amount. They didn't know what that was about and they didn't touch it. Authorities now think, well, maybe if we'd put the whole $4 million in, they would have immediately moved the money to where they wanted to move it to. We could have then traced them and found it. So that's the latest. Anyway, we've got a lot coming up. Linda, are you still there?
7: I'm always here, Mark.
6: Oh, I didn't know that. Oh,
7: well, like a bad habit. Yeah, you just can't get rid of me.
6: I thought you were always busy with, you're always here on 12 different phones. It's unbelievable.
7: I'm all yours right now.
6: Oh, God.
7: You're like, oh, God, please. It's too much.
6: Oh, my God. So it's a beautiful day. I could have been outside, but here I am filling in. That's fine. And, hey, Linda has a podcast you should listen to, tell everybody about the name of the podcast.
7: Thank you, Mark. And just so everybody knows, the name of my podcast is Rogue Recap, but our beloved boss actually did put something up on X because I'm sure, like you, Mark, I'm getting tons of texts and calls about his health. And so he posted something very funny on X not too long ago, I guess while he's out there working for next week. And he said, I'm fine. He goes, I have laryngitis, yada, yada. This is what's going on. Nobody's getting rid of me, which I thought was very funny. So for all of you that are worried about Sean Hannity, he is A-okay. And we'll be back tomorrow. We're just giving him the day off to get some work done for next week.
6: Yeah, he was having some problems with his voice. You're trying to figure out this laryngitis, going to a doctor. What do you think it is? What do you think it is? They finally said, you're doing like 11 shows a day.
7: Yeah, you had it too. You were really, I mean, you've gone through it too with the gamut of like, you know, when your voice is your instrument and it's your main vehicle for work, it's going to get run down once in a while. It happens.
6: Yeah, the doctor actually came in. We have the results of your test. It says you've been doing about 40 shows a day and not sleeping at all.
7: It says you're tired.
6: That's a prescription.
7: So go to sleep.
6: Do normal 8 hours a day and get some sleep. Anyway, we'll be back on the Sean Hannity Show.
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0: From the KRMG 24-hour Fox News Center, I'm Kyle High with team coverage of our top stories. The city of Broken Arrow is celebrating America's 250th birthday by burying a time capsule.
1: The city will bury a large cooler full of memorabilia and documents meant to be opened by future city leaders in 25 years. City Manager Michael Spurgeon told the KRMG Morning News with Skylar Cooper, this time capsule will be opened just a few years before another time capsule is set to be unearthed.
22: Back in 2002, to celebrate the 100th year of Broken Arrow, they did a 50-year time capsule. So actually, we're going to be opening these time capsules just within a couple of years of each other. So it's really going to be cool for those folks in our community to look at what it looked like in 2002 and then basically compare what we put in there in 2026.
1: Spurgeon says Broken Arrow will also be celebrating America's 250th with fireworks, live music, and a blood drive this weekend. Crystal Kelly, 1023 KRMG, Tulsa's News and Talk.
0: And new details about the investigation into last month's deadly mass shooting at Arcadia Lake.
23: Edmond police say two more suspects are in custody, bringing the total number of suspects in custody to six. Last month's shooting killed 18-year-old Aviana Smith Gray and injured 22 others. Tuesday, police arrested 21-year-old Marcus Kane Jones with help from the U.S. Marshals Service. Jones was booked into jail for accessory to murder. Investigators say a 16-year-old already in jail is charged with shooting with intent to kill. Edmond police say the investigation remains active, and additional suspects may be involved.
0: That's Fox 23 and KRMG's Michelle Lynn. And it's also police are investigating after shots were fired into a home. Police say it happened at a home near 33rd Place and Highway 169 Saturday night. They say a couple were in their living room when they heard gunshots and saw the glass on their back door shatter. Investigators found a bullet hole in the wall next to the family's television. No one was hurt. If you have any information, you're asked to call Crime Stoppers. Tulsa's most accurate and dependable forecast is coming up next.
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0: 102.3 KRMG has Tulsa's most accurate and dependable forecast with Fox 23 and KRMG Chief Meteorologist James Adelot.
26: Quiet this evening, light wind, temps in the 70s, but overnight tonight, more thunderstorms try to develop, most of that gone in the morning. 88 tomorrow's high, but tomorrow a little different. Thunderstorms could redevelop tomorrow afternoon. A couple of those could be severe. 90 Friday, some morning showers, and then low to mid-90s Saturday, Sunday, and Monday. I'm Chief Meteorologist James Adelot for Fox 23 and 102.3 KRMG, Tulsa's news and talk.
0: We currently have partly sunny skies and 77 degrees here in Tulsa. I'm Kyle High, 102.3 KRMG, Tulsa's news and talk.

0: the swamp. 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
1: Thank you, Scott Shannon. Mark Simone here for Sean. He'll be back now with us right now is Carol Roth, who's a New York Times best-selling author, actually twice. The book You Will Own Nothing, and she's a recovering investment banker, and lots to talk about. Make sure you follow her on Twitter, Carol Roth on Twitter, and it's great to have her with us. Carol Roth, how are you?
2: You know what, Mark? I'm a little depressed, and I'm a little depressed because we are like just over a week away from our 250th milestone of the signing of the Declaration of Independence, July 4th, and there has been no like over-the-top commercial capitalism. Like, nobody's got a blow-up of Uncle Sam sitting out on their lawn. The streets are not top to bottom in red, white, and blue. There's not merchandise coming out of every company with 250 on it. And I feel like capitalism has been failed during this celebration.
1: That's a very good point, because normally you'd make all kinds of trinkets and shirts and tokens and make some money. But what is that? Are they afraid the left wing will picket them or something?
2: I mean, it's crazy. I mean, if you think about corporate America, they jump on literally anything from the big holidays to small milestones to sporting events. And, you know, you have to remember this country is about individuals. The individuals are what make America great. It's not about the government. It's not about any one person or group of people in government. And so we are all feeling the backlash from the corporate weakness, not leaning in to this huge celebration. I mean, there should be red, white, and blue condiments to put on your hamburgers and your hot dogs. You know, there should be stars and stripes everywhere, where there should be pie baking contests being sponsored by these corporations, because they sponsor everything else except for America's greatness.
1: Yeah, that's a good point. You know, here in New York, during the New York Knicks run, everywhere you looked, there were blue and orange bagels, blue and orange cookies everywhere, blue and orange milkshakes. You're right. I never thought about this. So is it just because the left would go crazy? And they really don't like this, do they, the left? They do not like this celebration.
2: No, they absolutely hate this country. They hate America, and they want to take it over and turn it into a communist hellhole. And so they are not patriotic. They don't want to celebrate the greatness of America because they don't even like it. And, you know, it's a complete and total takeover, and it's just being exemplified by the fact that, you know, even capitalism cannot beat the Democrats right now.
1: It's always been a rough time of year for them because, you know, I'm sure they love their country, but they don't like their country. And they don't like Friday night football. They don't like hot dogs. They don't like the 4th of July. So 250th birthday, that is really upsetting for them. So, but what do you think will happen next week? You think there'll be protests around these celebrations?
2: Well, it'd be really hilarious if they had a No Kings protest on July 4th. All come together and go, exactly, it's exactly what we're protesting here, is No Kings, 250 years of No Kings.
1: Yeah, that's actually what the July 4th was, a No Kings celebration. So,
2: the biggest one of all time.
1: So, but where does this end? I mean, it's getting worse and worse and worse. It's got to, at some point, a pin just burst this bubble. It's a cycle, right? We'll go back to normal at some point, won't we?
2: I thought we had. I thought the tide had turned in the last presidential election. I thought that there was a swing in sentiment. If you look at young people, they tend to be more conservative. They tend to be more patriotic. We've seen the walking back of some of the general wokeness and some of the insanity that we've seen over the past 4 or 5 years. So I thought we were getting back to a trajectory where people were normalizing and we could use common sense and we can be appreciative of what we have. It's a kind of a crazy contrast, because if you look at all of these foreigners who are here for the FIFA World Cup, and they're all over social media singing America's praises. They're celebrating Buc-ee's. They're celebrating Chili's. They're celebrating Texas, Steak Roadhouse. They're going around the country. They're meeting people, and they're shining such a beautiful light on all the things that make America such a wonderful country and how friendly everybody is. And so, it would be great to get that same sentiment from the people who live here, the people who are getting elected to office. It would be nice to have the actual Americans appreciate what it is that we have in the greatest country of the world, instead of having to wait for foreigners visiting to discover this and share it with everyone.
1: Yeah, I'm trying to watch this World Cup. I can't watch it. I mean, I don't know. Like, look at this game, Sudan versus Paraguay. Who am I supposed to root for?
2: As a giant hockey fan, I always say that soccer is a less interesting version of ice hockey, and we just had a great Stanley Cup. You obviously the Knicks won, so congratulations on that. So we've had all of this great, fantastic sports. So I'm glad that whoever likes soccer is enjoying it, but I'm with you. I just don't get it.
1: Yeah, like I'm looking at it now. It's too weird. What is it with the knee socks? I don't like those either. It looks stupid. And why? How come nobody scores? End of the game, it's 1-0.
2: It's like a throwback thing with the knee socks. I like it.
1: No, I don't like it. In basketball, at least it's 100-98. It's 1-0 after 2 hours. I mean, make the field smaller. Obviously, it's too big.
2: I mean, you can sometimes get that in an ice hockey game, but at least there's a lot of action. It goes really quickly. The guys are tremendous athletes on skates. It's really exciting. There's a lot of attempts, and there's a lot of action, even if you have a great goalie and they don't always go in the goal. But, yeah, there's just a lot of kind of, like, running around. And also, you know what the other thing is that I don't really like is that there's a lot of theatrics. There's a lot of flopping on the ground and pretending that you've been wronged and, you know, just play the game.
1: Yeah. So, yeah, I saw our primaries last night here in New York where all these socialists won, all the Mamdani-backed candidates won. In the long run, won't this be harmful to the Democrats?
2: I mean, you would think so. I mean, some of the things I have seen from some of these candidates that have won, it's just absolutely appalling. There's a person who won, I think it was for the U.S. House, who had previously tweeted, and I quote from her Twitter, "I forgot to get napkins, so I just wiped my hand on the American flag behind me, smiling." It seems, Mark, pretty, you know, like a line in the ground that if you absolutely hate this country, you should not be allowed to be in our government. You should not be allowed to serve the American people. I mean, the fact that anybody is voting for that, another one had said previously that 9/11 was America's fault due to capitalism, racism, white supremacy, and Islamophobia. These are the people who are getting elected, whether it is to your state senate, whether it is to representative to our federal government, and you would think, again, that people would have the common sense to stand up and say enough's enough, but the Democrats have this, I think it's, you know, Godson's book, Suicidal Empathy, and they want to be seen as, you know, the good allies and the good people, and they're literally siding with people who hate America. Again, on the dawn of our 250th anniversary, our founding fathers, they must be turning over in their graves.
1: Wow. You know, if Plattner gets elected, you have him and Fetterman. You have parts of the Congress that look like they're dressed like the delivery guys. They should have to come through the service entrance at the Capitol. What happened to a suit and tie and looking like an official?
2: Here's the thing. So, you know, I, in a normal world, I would completely agree with you, but at least Fetterman, you know, woke up from his issues and has common sense. At least he's siding, you know, on the side of common sense on a number of issues. So at this point, and I know it's very bottom of the barrel, it's terrible that we have to lower our standards, but I take the common sense guy in the hoodie, you know, over the people who absolutely hate the country, even if they decide to dress up.
1: Yeah. But we've seen this before in the Democratic world where they're way too far to the left, 3 years out from a presidential race. And then in the last year or two, a guy shows up and leads them back to the center. Bill Clinton is a good example of that. You think that could happen this time?
2: You know, it's funny. We were all sold Joe Biden was a centrist, right? Remember that story that he was the one that was going to be able to come and bring us back to the center? And, you know, obviously he wasn't really participating in his governance, so it's a little unfair. But whatever group of people were running the country at that point in time, obviously they weren't centrist. And even if they do come back, there always seems to be this boomerang. I mean, after you guys had Bill de Blasio in New York, you know, you get Eric Adams and things settle down a little bit, and then you go to Mamdani. So, like, we need, like, a couple of wins in a row for the Democrats to move back to some normalcy. But the reality is everything has shifted so far left that, you know, people who were centrist Democrats, you know, 10, 20 years ago are now considered far right.
1: Yeah.
2: I don't know what the party is doing. You know, they're obviously being eaten alive from the inside out. And, you know, unfortunately, that's going to hurt everybody, not just their party, but, you know, they're inflicting that upon the entire country.
1: But the leaders of the party, you know, take Chuck Schumer, he's the most powerful Democrat in America. He's the number one leader of the Democrats. Why is he so afraid to stand up to them?
2: Somebody must have something on him, right? That's what I always come back to, is that there must be somebody who has some compromat or something, because it doesn't fundamentally make any sense. Also, you know, there are some quote unquote rising stars that he may be afraid of. You know, I think that somebody like AOC, who, you know, despite being, you know, completely oblivious to, you know, anything in life, she has a big following and people vote for cult of personality. And that's unfortunately what it comes down to, is that nobody seems to care about the merit or the strength of the politicians or expertise. You know, they're okay with putting people with no business or financial experience, who couldn't even define what money is, in charge of, you know, multi-trillion dollar budgets. You know, the voters of this country, we have too many who are easily co-opted, and that's the thing that the Democrat Party, and especially some of these progressives, are good at, is finding a way to get the quote-unquote votes, even if the people don't know what it is they're voting for. And, you know, and that's probably what scares Chuck Schumer.
1: Wow. Well, Carol Roth, great talking to you. If you haven't read her book, it's a great book, You Will Own Nothing. And what's the best place to follow you? Twitter, Instagram, where?
2: Yeah, no, I'm a little bit. I know you do great on Instagram. I live on Instagram, mostly on X/Twitter. And I'm going to go find a blow up Uncle Sam to put on my balcony right now.
1: Do I have to stop saying Twitter at some point? I mean, it's actually X, but.
2: You know, I live in Chicago and we still call it the Sears Tower, even though it was renamed, I don't know, 15, 20 years ago. I don't even know what it's called, but that's, you know, if there's a historical name that we all use, we as the people can just roll with that.
1: Yeah, it's like a copy machine. If I say to somebody, especially like a 23-year-old, the Xerox machine, they go, the what? I never heard that word. Well, Carol Roth, great stuff. Follow her on X or Twitter. Thanks for being with us.
2: Thanks, Mark.
1: All right, take care. Hey, it's Mark Simone. It's the Sean Hannity Show. Sean will be back. He's busy working on... Have you watched Hangout with Sean Hannity? It's a great podcast. He's doing that. And of course, you can watch Hannity tonight at 9 o'clock, and the website is Hannity.com. Back in a moment, we'll take some calls, too. 1-800-941-SEAN is the number on the Sean Hannity Show.
0: Exposing terrorism and supporting America's freedom. 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
11: To the swings. 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
13: Mommy, watch me!
11: Every parent knows that feeling. Imagine if she were actually abducted. 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When an Amber Alert is issued in the areas you've chosen, you'll receive a free text message. If you spot the vehicle, the suspect, or the child described in the alert, call 911. Sign up today at wirelessamberalerts.org. A child is calling for help. This message brought to you by the Wireless Foundation, the U.S. Department of Justice, the National Center for Missing and Exploited Children, and the Ad Council.